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3: I am Barrett Bauer, and I like baseball.
4: Oh, I do too. Good luck tonight. Who's this?
3: Matthew Hoyland, and I like baseball.
4: Got a couple of baseball fans. Who's this?
5: I'm Gus Elliott, and I like Seattle.
4: You like Seattle? Let me ask you this. Do you like fish?
5: Some.
4: Okay, very good. Who's this?
6: Hi, my name is Easton, and I'm just proud to be on the radio.
4: That's just a fantastic response. Pay that kid some money. Who's this?
7: I'm Everett, and I like pizza.
4: Wow. Well, hey, Everett, come here. What kind of pizza do you like the best?
7: Pepperoni sausage.
4: What wouldn't you put on a pizza?
7: Pineapple.
4: Okay, who's this?
8: My name's Anderson, and I like pizza.
4: Anderson likes pizza. Same thing for you, Anderson. What wouldn't you put on a pizza?
8: Pineapple.
4: Anti-pineapple group. Who's this?
9: My name is Anders Bierke, and I like baseball.
4: Oh, we got another baseball group. Who's this?
10: My name's Blake, and I like baseball.
4: Baseball fan. All right, who's this?
11: My name's Colin, and I like hockey.
4: You like hockey. Do you like goaltending? Do you like to handle the puck? What do you like?
11: Playing defense.
4: All right. Okay, very good. Defensive guy. Who's this?
12: Is this live?
4: No, as far as you know.
12: All right, my name's Rowan, and I like the New York Yankees.
4: The New York Yankees, Roger Maris, Mickey Mantle. Who's this?
13: My name's Hudson, and I like hockey.
4: Oh, a couple hockey players. Who's this?
14: Barrett Bauer, and...
4: We're at the beginning again. All right, let's go get over here. Let's go. Let's get to our coaches. Who's this brave, great man?
15: Eric Renzold. And I just like to be out on the baseball field.
4: All right, tell us something about it, Coach.
16: Ben Hoyland, and I love coaching these kids.
4: Yeah, anything outside of loving hockey, pizza without pineapple, and baseball, anything else we need to know about this team?
15: They're going to work hard. They're going to play hard, and they love baseball. They're just going to give, sunflower seeds. There's always a variety of sunflower seeds in the dugout, so that's a good thing to know. I don't have to bring my own.
2: All right, there's R&R Inc. right there, and we forgot to mention the talented coach, Rebecca Runsvold. Now we got an opportunity also to meet, the haberdashery kids tonight. Let's hear something about them.
17: Caden, I'm just here to hit dingers.
4: He's here to hit dingers. Who's this?
17: Nathan. And I have two brothers.
4: Two brothers, Nathan, and the coolest shades I've ever seen in my life. What year did you get those?
17: 2026.
4: Oh, this year? Recently. All right, who's this?
18: My name's Parker, and I have two sisters and one brother.
4: A couple sisters and a brother, and so cool. Parker's so smooth. Who's this?
19: My name is Carson, and I have one sister.
4: Okay, what kind of food do you like to eat after 11 o'clock at night when you should be in bed?
19: Ice cream.
4: Great answer. Who's this?
19: Rowan.
4: Rowan, what's something about you?
11: I have a big annoying sister.
4: Big annoying sister? Do you like all sports or just baseball?
11: All of them.
4: All sports. Who's this?
11: I'm Jack, and I'm only here to hit dingers.
4: That's my man, Jack. All right, who's this? Oh, he got his hat on, ready to go.
20: I'm Isaac, and I have two sisters and one brother.
4: Isaac, all right. Tell me another name with two A's in it. All right, we'll come back to you. Who's this?
21: Caden.
4: Caden, what's up? What should we know about the great Caden?
21: I like baseball.
4: What's your favorite subject in school?
21: Math.
4: Math, all right. What's a million times one?
21: I don't know.
4: A million. Yeah, I got you. Who's this?
22: I'm Ellis, and I'm here to hit dingers off the first pitch.
4: Here to hit dingers and not waiting for any more than one pitch. All right. What's it feel like to hit a home run?
22: It feels great. You don't even feel it on the bat.
4: Oh, nice. All right, that is haberdashery. Let's go. Where are our coaches at? Look at all these. Let's go to where are our coaches. Where are our coaches? Let's bring our coaches. All right, Coach, who's this? Tell the folks about yourself and your team.
0: Ben Askegaard. We're a mixture of a bunch of boys from, some Shanley kids and West Fargo and Claire Barton kids. So.
4: And they're ready to go tonight?
0: Oh, they're ready to rock.
4: Thanks for having us out, Ben.
0: Thank you.
2: Oh, there you go. Here's your haberdashery. There is your R&R Incorporated, and we are just about set. For Little League Night in America, first batter stepping in. Boy, that looks like Nathan Addison stepping in there, a salty left-handed batter. First pitch clocked at 97 miles an hour, Joel. Kids bringing the heat already here tonight.
1: Yeah, you know, what you can tell right off the bat is the fact that, hey, these kids came ready to play. One almost hit the cruiser already.
2: Indeed, yeah, that's and we get to make sure Joel's mic is good right there. Yeah, that was good. I told the guys... I told the guys already there is a prize obviously involved if you do get the cruiser. On the mound tonight, I believe that's Easton Rensvold. Here's a ground ball back towards the middle. That's going to be a leadoff hit, and look at that, haberdashery with a leadoff single for Nathan Onison. So one man aboard here in the top of the first inning. Beautiful night, 107 degrees, some clouds and trees. All-terrain field. It's a nice parking because baseball got the big thing there, and we need to get the, there we go on that. Not really. First pitch is inside as the right-hander Rensvold comes from the set. And the check of the runner, the pitch, just a bit inside. Well, every now and then, the brushback, an important part of game as well. Got another one coming up on the 25th, where we'll turn our sights to the softball side of things. And then in July... we're booking some dates with my man Mike Scogan, who's part of the sponsorship group. There's a good-looking pitch that hits the outside corner. This is Jack Knutson, a right-handed batting Jack Knutson at the plate for haberdashery. Well, look at this, the flyover just a little late. Here's a well-struck ball caught on the mound by Rensvold, and heads-up play by Nathan Onison not getting picked off first base. Joel, is that the kind of power you have? You can order the flyover?
1: Yeah, you know, it didn't look like Toby McPherson, a little more commercial, but yeah, pretty cool, Jack, pretty cool.
2: Excellent. One man out. And at the plate here, Hayden Granlum. Haberdashery.
1: You know, here's the thing. That one little hombre wanted to hit the cruiser. You could see it. He got free ice cream or what?
2: I'm going to be honest with you. I did tell the fellas if they do, and we should encourage contact. But and to hit the ball forward, but I did say that you will get them a prize if they hit your camper.
1: That's a deal. I can take that.
2: I don't know what
1: that
2: prize is.
1: If they take out a window, I'll really give them a prize.
2: Pitch on the way. Pretty good pitch. Oh, high fly ball infield. Got it third. What a play by the legend of Bob Horner. Boy, Anderson Rude, I think, if I'm not mistaken, over there patrolling the hot corner for R&R Incorporated. Two men out. And here comes Isaac. Isaac Bakke. Watch out. Isaac about wore that one in the navel.
1: Isaac was not going to just let that hit him. He wants to take a swing or two.
2: I sat down with Isaac before the game, Joel. He's just got this poised look on his face, you know, just a good casual, like a hard day at the office. Now it's a cool Monday night.
1: You almost can guarantee that he has older brothers.
2: Yeah. A lot of them have a lot of siblings. They were big in that if you heard the intro there. Yeah.
1: Somebody's teaching him how to bat and play catch.
2: Two balls, no strikes, and the pitch. Oh, Knuckleball Express is in there for a strike. I think the rules here on the 9-under, and we'll have to ask Alex and Scott and some of the folks at Youth Baseball, who, by the way, once again, tremendous helping us.
1: They are great, aren't they?
2: Yeah, and I don't think you can straight steal, and I don't think you can, I think they just encourage ball and play. Hit, run, right?
1: Yep.
2: Good-looking pitch over the inside corner, and the count is even at two balls and two strikes.
1: I don't think you can steal at all, can you?
2: I don't think so. Yeah. And we're at the top of the first, two outs, one on. The pitch is tapped. That's a fair ball. They got a bounce. R&R bounces. Here's the throw to first. It is not in time. and Bakke beat it out. Oh, the Jet, Isaac Bakke.
3: That was a heck of a scoop, though, by that first baseman. He hung in there.
2: Now, that's one of those surprising things where the little tapper rolls about 14 inches in front of the plate, and here is Rhett Rawlings. The pitch is a little bit high. Most people don't know this, Joel, but his grandfather started the Rawlings baseball company.
3: Those gloves are named after Grandpa.
2: Literally worth $7 billion.
3: Attaboy, Rhett.
2: Left-handed batter. What a great name. Is that one of your great baseball names?
3: Great baseball name.
2: Comes a little high. The pitch is away.
3: Catcher's getting a workout so far here.
2: This will be Joel's second game tonight. You took a little time on our intro. You probably heard that Reed kid. That was probably from 13 years ago.
3: Yeah, I went over to Anderson, watched the grandson a little bit.
2: Pitch on the way. Ooh, the old knuckleball express again. If I'm not mistaken, Joel, take a peek at the Rensbold kid on the mound. Oh, no, that might not be. That's Barrett Bauer. Bauer pitching. There's like 9 shirts, and they all have Rensbold on the back, but I believe that's Barrett. He's the one with the orange shoes. They'll be hard of the count. We'll see if Rhett Rawlings can get a hold of one. A left-handed batter, scoreless, 2 on, top of the first inning. Pitch. Strike called. Cross the letters. Can you remember youth baseball? We encourage, you know, the swing and all that.
3: Yeah.
2: If it's remotely close.
3: Swing. That's right.
2: Yeah, that's kind of how that.
3: Big zone here.
2: Right-hander ready on the hill, and the pitch home. Good cut. Big cut. Oh, if he'd have got a hold of that one, that might have been rolling for days. Instead, Bauer gets a strikeout, and that's it for Fargo Haberdashery. In the first inning, no runs, 2 hits. They leave 2 men on base. Again, big thanks to Generous Jerry's and the Ball Yard Training Center. Oh, and it's dog night, and it's Bark at the Park. I didn't know we had that promotion tonight. Bark at the Park, Joel.
3: Yeah, I can't find it.
2: But it's over there to your right. Yeah, that's pretty good. We'll take a look at Fargo 9-under R&R Incorporated. And, Joel, this is where, as a play-by-play guy, you're really challenged because I didn't get the roster structured, and 8 of the kids are all wearing the same number or short name. So if I mispronounce any name. But it looks like Augustine Elliott will lead it off. Speaking of which, if you're playing at home tonight with Haberdashery in the field, give me your top 4 baseball players that have something to do with Haberdashery. I'll start first. Bruce Suter. Thank you very much, Joel.
3: Really? That was a big pull. You know, you always have an answer before you ask the question.
2: Well, I wanted to get it out there before, people.
3: Abby didn't make it tonight. Everybody's hoping to see her.
2: Abby's home saving her radish garden or whatever she's doing tonight.
3: Well, she's still a little afraid of baseball after that fall ball came right at her coconut.
2: Yeah, so I'll go Bruce Suter, and that'll be my all Haberdashery team. Do you have one, Joel, before we get to the bottom of the first?
3: What about Ty?
2: Ty Cobb would work your all Haberdashery team. Spelled different, but we'll accept it, right?
3: Thank you.
2: Yeah. On the mound today for Carson Hauko. I recognize that name. Right-hander, determined. But one way I can tell, Joel, Hauko's got some velo, by the way. That's some good speed. But one way, Joel, you look at the way Hauko's wearing his hat there on the hill, kind of half-cocked a little bit. You know, that's a guy that's here for business.
3: Texts are already coming in. This is Bryn Rawlings. That's mom, I think. That's my son playing. Such a fun experience to listen live to.
2: Oh, that's fantastic.
3: Thank you for that.
2: By the way, you can confirm or deny if Brett's family is indeed the makers of Rawlings Sporting Goods.
3: Well, they didn't say that, but they've never really liked the McGovern family. You know, I can tell you that.
2: That's pretty good. You're all Haberdashery team. Oh, here's one that's coming in, Joel.
3: One of them married in Easton.
2: One's coming in, yeah. Taylor Rogers. That would be an all Haberdashery team. Now you can text those in at 35270-35270, and we'll announce the winners after the game. So we go to the bottom of the first inning. R&R Incorporated, R&R Inc., at the plate and stepping in, Augustine Elliott. The love, by the way, tremendous name.
3: Really?
2: Tremendous name.
3: Well, think of all the great nicknames you can get with that.
2: Love it. So the right-hander Hago's pitch. I told you it'd be low. That is a tremendous hurler. So Augustine getting the bat going. Now we got our second flyover, the 717 arriving right on time. Hago from the set, steps and throws. Strike called on the outside corner, and just like that, he's up 0-2. Joe, this kid's a natural.
3: Yeah,
2: kid can bring it.
3: He looks confident. You can see that.
2: One thing I know that if you're going to be around the plate, that's what you like as a hitter. Then you just have to swing and make a little contact. 0-2 pitch. Chaz to be at high inside.
3: Some heat ball.
2: Yeah, he's bringing it.
3: Yeah.
2: Now the scoreboard operator went out for a hot dog break because it's not 58-10, but you know we're okay. There's the pitch down. Oh, that's the pitch count. That makes more sense. That's why we brought Dan Halleck. That's the pitch count. Well, that even seems a little high, Jab. We just started like a minute ago.
3: If it's the pitch count, you think it would change.
2: Strike three called, and boy, I tell you, Hago really bringing the goods right there. So Augustine out on strikes. And we'll make sure we get all these kids to you. Once again, Joe, we're battling with the lineup here tonight. There's a big swing right there. I'll tell you who this young man is. This is Matthew Hoyland, big MH. Again, how it goes, clocked so far in the upper 90s, but he's not even warm yet. Got that determined look. Boy, he looks like a strike called at the knees. You always do a great job, Joel, also, of looking at the catchers in a game, because it's not easy also to catch. It's a position not everybody's running up to do. The pitch has been outside.
3: The catcher was the general. He was the leader. He was the guy. Gee, yeah. I wonder what I played when I was playing.
2: That's Hayden Growlin behind the plate catching right there. Hoyland at the plate. Pitch just a bit away. Matthew Hoyland is already committed to North Carolina for college.
3: Is that for baseball? Or
2: yeah, for baseball. His NIL deals are skyrocketing. And the right-hander stands in against Hago. The pitch. Oh, right on that outside corner. And, man, I'll tell you what, this kid on the hill, I knew it, Joel. They brought the goods. All you can do is jump up there and see what you can get done. And for R&R now, stepping the plate, this is Everett Pohl. Big swing, like that swing.
3: It's the nation's 250th birthday, and look at that bat ball.
2: Oh, he's got the red, white, and blue. I've always said, Joel, always be wary. The best athletes swing red, white, and blue bats and have two first names. Everett Pohl. The pitch, big cut, got a piece of it.
3: He knows what he's doing. He's going to make contact.
2: Did you hear how many children on the pregame conversation despised pineapple on their pizzas?
3: Yeah, what is up with that?
2: Nah, nobody liking it. Hago ready on the hill, and a big cut right there, and a swing and a miss, and Hago strikes out the side here in the bottom of the first. We played one tonight, our coverage of Little League United America, presented by Generous Jerry's at the Ball Yard Training Center. After one, we break. It's 9U R&R Inc. nothing, the Haberdashery nothing. 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
2: I'm back at All Terrain Field in South Fargo. Some clouds, but a beautiful night. Temperatures were still in the 80s, Joel, when we made our trip over here. And can't again thank our friends at Generous Dairies and the Ball Yard Training Center, Little League Night in America. So, scoreless as we go to the Top of the second inning, here's Rhett Rawlings leading. Oh, speaking of which, Rhett Rawlings leading off.
3: That is a cool name.
2: Rhett Rawlings, cousins with Tim Spaulding. Is that not correct?
3: I am getting some feedback in regards to the whole Rawlings things that we suspected.
2: Yep.
3: They said, we wish.
2: Jack Boone Pickens with you, me too. So the right-hander Bauer entering his second inning of work. We saw both pitchers, Joel, certainly be around the plate, and the pitch on the way. And if I'm not mistaken, that's high. Joel, I want you to watch Bauer's ball. And it's got a little knuckle.
3: Right.
2: You know what I'm saying? They're not a good run. Almost like he's flirting with a little knuckle ball. A leg kick and a pitch. Oh, hit well to second base, and it's in the glove. Is it going to be time? It's in time for the out. What a play by Tubi. Good hustle by Rawlings. He put the wood right on, or the aluminum on that ball.
3: And he hustled.
2: Hustled.
3: You know, hit it to the second baseman, but he hustled all the way down there. That's a ball player.
2: And I've already maybe seen some of these guys bat out of turn pitches high. Now, this is,
3: I think this is the
2: Meyer boy. This looks like Ellis Meyer, I believe. I'll get a confirm pretty soon, Joel. Get a lot of people just looking at me like, I'm not sure if that's right.
3: Meyer just got tagged with a ball, and he doesn't want to take first. He
2: wants
3: to still bat.
2: That's what he's like, no, make me. Make me take first. Ellis Meyer, he wrestles grizzly bears during the winter.
3: He's related to my friend, Mark Meyer.
2: Yeah, right.
3: Rob Meyer.
2: Heads on down to first is the right-hander's pitch is high. Barrett Bauer, the right-hander on the mound. So we're scoreless with one out here in the top of the second inning. Bauer's pitch went up to get it, and the ball fouled away. Good cut there. This is Cade Askegaard right here.
3: Oh.
2: This is Cade.
3: I refereed with his grandpa.
2: Wow.
3: Great guy.
2: Made contact right there. Pretty good contact on that nice spot in the pitch. Went up to get it again, and he fouls away. He obviously is going for the treat.
3: Yeah. Well, speaking of treats, Sue Askegaard, Grandma Askegaard?
2: Yes.
3: One of the best cookies you will ever, ever taste.
2: Sue.
3: Amazing.
2: Ooh, big cut, went up to get it, and he got him. So two foul balls and a swing and a miss. Great cut by Cade Askegaard there. That is the second strikeout of the game for the right-hander for R&R Incorporated, Mr. Bauer. Two men out, scoreless, top of the second. Pitch a little bit high. They have some of the coaches call the balls and strikes, and the umpires aren't at this level, just to let you know, they're not behind the plate with that big balloon. They're behind the pitchers. Oh, right in the back. That ball just got away, and that'll be a hit batsman. And heading on down is Carson Haugo. Haugo took one. He'll be all right. Yeah, pitch it got away. Well, two men on for Haberdashery here on the top of the second, Joel. You know, Haugo's the other team's pitcher.
3: Yeah. I was a little bit nervous with that wild pitch with Ben behind the plate there. You know, Ben Askegaard behind the mound.
2: Yeah.
3: I mean, he's got a good-looking cornfield. I think he was looking at that.
2: Nicely done. Here's Rowan Madsen at the plate. Two men on, two men out. And the pitch comes in a little bit high as Bauer keeps trying to work on that control. You know, Barrett. And yielded a couple of infield hits in the first, but was able to get two fly ball outs and a strikeout. Now, a ground out, a strikeout, a couple of hit batsmen. There's a strike across the belt. And Madsen at the plate. Rowan Madsen. His bat makes me hungry for sherbet ice cream.
3: It makes me think of the Wizard of Oz.
2: It has a little bit. Comes a little bit high and tight here, and the count to three balls and a strike.
3: That's a beautiful bat.
2: Yeah. I also think, Joel, I don't think there are free passes here. I think that if you can't, the coach throws as well. Good pitch. Huge cut. Wow.
3: Which, again, a great rule. They want these kids to learn to hit the ball, and I like that.
2: Yeah, that was a tremendous swing. If he makes contact, you'd look at maybe that first run of the game. Runners on first and second, two men out. Right-hander from the south as the sun peeks through the clouds. Pitch just a bit inside. And now the coach comes in on 3-2. So now here's where growing up they said, now we're going to see some action.
3: Yeah.
2: So 3-2 the count, two men on, two men out. The pitch hits sharply into right field. That's a base hit. That could get a run in. Are they going to send the runner? If they do, there's going to be a possible play at the plate. Here comes, no, safe at home. It's an RBI hit. Rowan Matson drives in a run, and Haberdashery takes a 1-0 lead.
3: He tagged that one. He tagged it, and, you know, leave it to Ben Askegaard to give up a run right away.
2: Look at that. Just like old times.
3: Yeah.
2: And a big swing take for a ball. It's like Lagodinsky. I don't want to get the names mispronounced. Is that correct? Lagodinsky. Look at that, Joel.
3: Look at,
2: I'm already a winner.
3: She's sitting over here with us. She could be helping a lot.
2: Oh, yeah. Oh, my God. The great Don Sutter.
3: The world is a small place.
2: That, and by the way, Joel's already referenced like 19 people he's related to listening. This is such a North Dakota game. Oh, really? Lagodinsky? Ooh, pitch in there. I'll tell you what Bauer's got going. He's got a little spin there that as a right-handed batter, well, that ball's kind of coming at you. The first tendency is to back out, but then it floats in. Boy, that's big heat right there. Oh, it's a great look in there.
3: And he needed one the most, and he came through.
2: Part of it, one run on two hits, no errors, and Haberdashery leaves two on base. We're through an inning and a half. In a moment, R&R Inc. will step to plate in a second. Again, brought to you by Generous Jerry's. Oh, it's almost that time. And the Ball Yard Training Center, our dear friend Mike Scogan, who is so involved in youth sports and the colleges and pros they use his facility. But I'll tell you what, that young man, what he has done, and he's got children of his own now. But that Ball Yard Training Center, Joel, what that has done for this area.
3: Yeah.
2: I mean you think, grandkids, I'm sure.
3: That took part in it.
2: Yes.
3: And Mike is just, he knows it's about fun.
2: Yeah.
3: You know, that's the thing. You know, he provides an opportunity for learning, but fun.
2: Well, we have a couple things on the docket. You can text 35270, your all Haberdashery team. So I submitted Bruce Suter. Joel came back with a Ty Cobb. Then I followed that with Taylor Rogers. As we go to the bottom of the second inning with R&R Incorporated, Joel, give me your Mount Rushmore of people whose initials are R.R.
3: Oh, Ronald Reagan.
2: He's already jumped out. That's got to be a Mount Rushmore.
3: Yep, absolutely.
2: All right, I'll come back. We'll let that marinate a bit. Paugo entering his second inning of work. And this kid means, we saw the heat that Paugo was. Colin Severson will lead things off for R&R Inc. Paugo's pitch a little bit outside.
3: Reggie, never mind.
2: Richard Rimmons?
3: Simmons.
2: That's an RS. I go from the set. He's got the 9-mile stare on the hill. Severson at the plate. Pitches a little bit low. I'm the same. If I'm the catcher, I'm like, I don't know if I want to sit in front of that either. Colin Severson. Right-handed batting all-star. 9-under tonight. The pitch. Just a bit away.
3: If one of these young kids get dinged up a little bit, we got our buddy Scotty Walken listening to us from NDSU.
2: Scotty Walken is here. He could fix your hamstring.
3: He can come out here and do a little taping up.
2: 3-0 pitch. Good-looking pitch. Fastball again. Clock. Joe, what's with the B-52? I thought you were just going to have them fly over once. They're doing circles.
3: Well, I think they're into the game. That's the thing.
2: That's probably it. The pitch is low and away, and have that bend ball four. Again, no walking in the 9U level, so they're going to bring the flamethrower on the hill. Here's the pitch on the way. Severson, big cut. Colin Severson. I love where we're positioned, Joel, in case you didn't get enough sun earlier today. I'm going to get some of that. The pitch. Severson sends a bounding ball through Hoggle, back up the middle. It's a base hit, and a leadoff man aboard for R&R Inc. as Colin Severson drives one back up the middle, and the first base runner of the game for R&R.
3: I think the Haberdashery is in a fortunate place because young Mr. Severson could steal second easily.
2: You saw some speed
3: in like him? Your buddy, Maury.
2: He's got a little Maury Wells.
3: Gone.
2: There's a pitch a little bit outside. So at the plate for R&R, unless I'm wrong, that is Blake Bauer. I think I'm right. Orange shoes, number 70. You got Blake Bauer. Oh,
3: I think it's kind of cool that the Bauers are playing, you know, baseball when clearly they own hockey sticks and things like that.
2: And it's not uncommon to see when you look at the coaches here that spend the time. Some of these guys and gals. The pitch. Fargo throws a little bit away. Fargo 9, you are in our end. Coach Benjamin Hoyland. We heard from Benjamin. We heard from Eric Rensvold and Rebecca Rensvold on that staff. There's Beck over there. Andrew Meyer, Ben Askegaard, and Sarah Knutson coaching the haberdashery. The pitch. That's a strike on the corner. Can't beat Little League Night in America on the mighty 790, the number one station in the region at KFGO. There's a pitch outside. You know what that means, Joel? It'll bring the fella in.
3: Coach Aru's coming in.
2: Coach's going to come in. So Blake Bauer with a man on first. The pitch is swung on and missed. Colin Severson, the runner at first.
3: I think the coach is a little knuckler there, I think.
2: Well, haberdashery looking to turn, too, if they get an opportunity. Here's a ball fouled off the crowd, Mike.
3: He's getting a piece of it, Bones.
2: Nobody out. Bottom of the second inning. The scoreless game. Little League Night in America from All Terrain Field. Pitch just a bit high. And the pitch. Big swing there from Blake Bauer. That'll do it. That's a strikeout there. Had that big cut. So now there's one away. Stepping to the plate for R&R is Rowan Dragson. Dragson holds that ball choked out, that bat choked up a bit, Joel.
3: Yeah.
2: When Hoggle bringing the heat right out of the gate.
3: He knows Hoggle's bringing the heat. That's why he choked up a little bit, I think.
2: That's not a bad idea.
3: No, it's not.
2: Get the hands out of him here looking for contact. Hoggle's pitch away. Not a bad pick there by our catcher. You ever play Little League without a backstop, and every time the ball got passed was a 10-minute wait?
3: Or a really, really deep backstop.
2: Pitch comes in a little bit high. Or, you know, if you brought an extra ball, you know, you just put two in play.
3: Or you didn't know how to put your gear back on right. In between innings. It was like, hurry up.
2: Big swing there. Well, and like we said, when he is locked in, that's above 9U heat. Look at that. Fastball, yeah. Swinging a miss, he got him. That is legitimate.
3: Just the confidence he throws with.
2: That is legitimate gas he is throwing out there. I'm going to call Chris Coast here in a second, tell him he's got a guy he could maybe throw him. So two men out and one on for R&R Inc. Bottom of the second, scoreless. They get on the haberdashery. Point again. Swinging a miss.
3: He's going to be tough to touch.
2: Barrett Bauer at the plate. Now if it's there. The pitch. Just a bit low.
3: Do these Bowers have quadruplets or what? I mean,
2: you notice me saying Bauer.
3: Yeah, exactly.
2: The runner in first is Severson, and the pitch. Just
3: a little outside.
2: A bit outside.
3: That's where you need Abby.
2: We got another. I said, give me your Mount Rushmore of RRs. Abby has texted and said, give me. And a strike called. She said, put me down for Robert Redford. And a strikeout looking, and look at that.
3: She went for looks.
2: Went for
3: looks.
2: That's
3: what she did.
2: Hoggle strikes out the side. We have played two. No runs, no hits. One man left on base. Correction, one hit. And we have played two tonight from All Terrain Field. 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Third inning when we come back on the Triple Towers of Power, KFGO.
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1: Shaking it up a little bit. Everybody's getting a look. That's the great thing about youth baseball, Fargo Youth. Everybody gets a chance. They get a chance to see what they can do and love the game, you know?
0: We asked for your Mount Rushmore of RRs. You said Ronald Reagan. Abby said Robert Redford. And now let's see what Haberdashery can do. We'll get a number on this young man here in a second. Sun coming down, but love that sun today. Hoyland's pitch. Strike called over the inside corner. Love that helmet. It looked like a Cincinnati Reds helmet.
1: You got to love a kid whose helmet matches his shoes.
0: Another strike coming above that chest line right there. And Hoyland's coming out here throwing BBs, as we say. You know, he's ahead 0-2 in the count. The right-hander poised on the hill. Swing and a miss. He got him. Krypton Tehan, good cut.
1: But he didn't go down lucky.
0: No, he did not.
1: You got to love it.
0: And a lot of control here. Now we go back to Nathan Otteson. Top of the order. Otteson, by the way, Joel. Got a base hit. Hurries, one for one. Takes a pitch inside and low. When did you know that you were going to be a right-handed batter? Did you try both and then just it felt right?
1: Yeah.
0: Is that how you wrote?
1: Yep. It was almost right away. But I batted left-handed in softball a lot. Co-ed softball, those days, the men had to bat left-handed in the beginning.
0: I got you. So you can swing a little bit. Otteson takes that. You can swing a little left-handed?
1: Yeah. I punched a couple out left-handed. It wasn't exactly my thing, but I could do it every now and then.
0: I got the chanting on. Took two innings, Joe, maybe three, but we got it going out.
1: Yeah.
0: There's a strike in the corner.
1: You know, folks, just so you know, I mean, the guy here actually played some college baseball, hit one for the Bison that still hasn't come down. I mean, you could hit the ball, buddy.
0: Marge found that, most of them, when she did come to the game.
1: Oh, look out.
0: And Otteson flunked by a pitch.
1: He's thinking of charging him out.
0: He'll take his base. So, the third hit matchman by R&R Inc. pitchers, and Otteson tried to deflect that, but still got it in part of the hand. So, that sends up Jack Knutson. The one-out base runner for Haberdashery. They already lead it 1-0 here. Matthew Hoyland, who's been a picture-perfect strike thrower, delivers a little bit high. 200 down the lines here at All Terrain Field, 390 in center. Well, I'm not sure.
1: Josh, that's a little deep.
0: 200.
1: Yeah. A little deep.
0: Set by Hoyland, and the pitch. Knutson, big cut.
1: You know, that big green monster out there, you think any of these youngsters ever tagged it?
0: Boy, it'd be fun to do that, wouldn't it? Haberdashery batting top third, leading 1-0, one on. Strike called in the outside corner.
1: Ben's going to make him swing. Get him going.
0: Yep. Well, Jack looking to put that big orange barrel bat on that white pill coming from the hill. Hoyland pitch. Just a bit high. Not if you're Victor Wembanyama.
1: I'm so old, Bones. I remember bats as a little kid that were in a gunny sack.
0: Yeah.
1: I'm not kidding.
0: Just the old. And the pitch, just a bit high.
1: We thought we made the big time when they were in an army bag.
0: Right.
1: Remember that?
0: Yes. That's how we used to get a little league with the...
1: Yeah.
0: So a couple of balls, a couple of strikes on Jack Knutson. Strike called.
1: Baseballs were in the bottom of the bag. Yeah. You tip it over just to get you.
0: Good breaking pitch there from Hoyland, and a couple of strikeouts here as he was nipping at the corner and got the call. Two outs here in the top of the third. Man on first, 1-0. Fargo Haberdashery leading here tonight, and here's Hayden Grolup. Left-handed batter. Wears two batting gloves out there. Takes a pitch high. Tell you one thing about Hayden. He's going to be like Willie Stargell or some of the other Don Baylor guys that were led the league and hit batsmen because of the proximity to the plate in which he stands. But he knows that he can get the one coming in. He's standing that close to make sure he gets the one that's on the outer half.
1: Yeah.
0: So

0: pitch. That one came in and moved him off the plate.
1: Either Hayden's got a really cool Band-Aid or a really cool tattoo. I can't tell.
0: You're right. One of the, maybe both. Well, Matthew Hoyland looking to get that final out here in the top of three. Got to preserve this game. That's a pitch. Good swing. Fouled away. For Grellum. Grellum popped out to short in his first at bat tonight. Sellout crowd here. Couldn't ask for a better weather.
1: What a great night. What a great night.
0: The pitch. Strike called.
1: Just enough breeze to keep the bugs away, you know.
0: Hoyland ahead. Two strikes. Man at first. I believe that Jack Knudsen over there. And the right-hander's pitch. Strike called, and he ends up striking out the side to Hoyland here in the top of the third inning. No runs, no hits, no errors. One man left on base. And we go to the bottom of three. Joe, who do you, you got some celebrities around here.
1: I do, you know.
0: Yeah, he does. And he has to bring the...
1: This man was in charge of the Northern Ag Expo for years. Gary was the man that you could count on and go and have a good time. How you been, buddy?
2: Old. Heart surgery, shoulder surgery.
0: Heart surgery. What are you watching out here tonight?
2: Oh, I got a grandson out here.
0: Nice.
2: And he's got the right name. It's not Ike Kemp.
0: Hey, did you play Little League baseball when you were 9 years old? Describe your baseball experience.
2: Well, I can go beyond that.
0: Okay.
2: Best time of my life was the 2 years when I was in graduate school at my summer job at Oaks was to have the whole youth program, Junior Legion, through these little guys.
0: Oh.
2: Loved every minute of it.
0: That's fantastic. All those little tornadoes in Oaks.
2: Yeah, they're still brewing.
0: They're still spinning around. Yeah. That, Joel. See that?
2: It's good to see you, Joel. Good to see you, bud. Okay.
0: That's it, the Oaks tornadoes. See if we still get, if we got a new pitcher in there or not. That looks like Cade Askegaard on the hill now for Haberdashery.
1: Uh-oh. Oh, I told you, they ain't no cookies.
0: You mentioned cookies
1: once. That's the Askegaard cookies right there. His wife, I tried running away with her, and they wouldn't let me. They caught me. I mean, she knows how to pick.
0: So to our KFGO listening audience tonight on the World Wide Web, when you don't hear Joel for a couple of times, he's munching on a cookie.
1: The Askegaard family is just, they bring those into Rick's, our place that we go for our new lunch, the old referees, and we fight over them.
0: Well, you got the boy out there now. You talk about pressure. He's on the hill.
1: Oh, boy.
0: That looks like chocolate chip.
1: That looks like chocolate chip with some cookie on it.
0: Joe, you're not supposed to drink them. It's not supposed to be that fast.
1: But I'll
0: tell you what, if you save that second one, I'll take that home for supper tonight.
1: I guarantee you he meant the second one for you, so trust me. Eddie's generous with me, but not that generous.
0: Well, they're still positioning the defense there for Haberdashery.
1: You like saying that word, don't you?
0: I really do. Only because I came up with Bruce Sutter for my...
1: Does it have to be a human? Or can you say, like...
0: Well, it's got to be a human.
1: Okay, you can't say white socks or black socks or nothing like that.
0: No, that would be...
1: Okay.
0: Yeah, unless that was the name.
1: Yeah.
0: We got for R&R Inc., this appears to be Anderson... I don't know, maybe... Once again, we have the number disparity.
1: Yeah.
0: That's Anderson Root on deck. Pitch a little bit outside.
1: So it isn't Bierke on deck.
0: This is Hudson Shipley.
1: Okay, gotcha.
0: Love to see him. Let me put that down in my notes. Hudson Shipley. 1-0, Haberdashery leading by a stitch. We're in the bottom of the third at Old Terrain Field.
1: They're trying to button this up.
0: See what he did? I just kind of looked, Joe, that who are these guys? There's the pitch. That was really good, Joel.
1: Thank you.
0: And if you enjoy that, there's more of that coming tomorrow at 8:10 on KFGO.
1: Right. Just tried zippering that in.
0: Now bring a pitcher. Right. That's right. We need to really patch this up.
1: I'll try to stay out of it. I can't compete with you on this stuff anyway.
0: No, you really are. Shipley swings, and a big cut for the ship. Hudson Shipley. And the pitch. Big cut again on Hudson. Well, as you said, they can't deny the big swings, and that was a big cut right there. There's one away in the bottom of the third for R&R Inc. They trail 1-0, and if I'm not mistaken, this is Anderson Root. Nope, maybe he's
1: on
0: deck.
1: No, this is Mr. Bierke, the way it looked to me.
0: Oh, this is Anders Bierke.
1: Yep.
0: Oh, you're right. Good eyes, yeah. Joel. That's you're a hunter.
1: Yeah. Well, it doesn't hurt when their names are on their back.
0: That helps you. It does make it a little easier.
1: It's nice to not have where my readers are far enough away.
0: One strike in the batter, Bierke. And the pitch. Good pitch and a well-struck ball up the middle. A base hit. This one rolling in the center field. Bierke's got one. He wants two. He wants two. That's a double for Bierke. What a smash up the middle. Holy God.
1: He knew he was going two right away, didn't he?
0: Yeah.
1: He knew it.
0: Now that ball... That ball had a little bit of barrel on it.
1: Grandpa just came by and he says he takes after his grandpa.
0: That's grandpa right there. The speed or the hitting?
1: Both? I got to find out.
0: Well, here's Anderson Root. So here's what we have. Bottom of the third inning, one out, tying run in scoring position, and a big cut.
1: That was a cut.
0: Well, he's got that helmet. That's changed too.
1: Yeah.
0: When we were young,
1: so
0: they,
1: cool.
0: They encouraged getting hit in the head just to straighten us off. Now, it's protect, you know,
1: and they
0: safety.
1: Actually protect their teeth and stuff.
0: Yeah. The right-hander's pitch. Just a bit outside.
1: How many pounds do you think a catcher loses in a game like this?
0: Boy, they're active. I'm tired just watching. Well, the ASCII guard from the set and the pitch puts in a little bit high. Getting a good sound, though, because it's hitting our crowd mics every time.
1: Every time.
0: Remember, radio is sound. Painting the picture. That looks like about 600 in paid attendance. Three unpaid on that deck beyond that left field fence,
1: yep.
0: If that's somebody out there. And pitch misses away.
1: Yeah.
0: So Joel, we got a tight one here. This is it. Now we get the coach pitch coming in here after it would have been ball four. You got... Bierke standing on second, representing the tie and run. The pitch to Rude takes a big, healthy swing. He was looking to load up the barrel.
1: Yep, yep. He's feeling confident. Something big's going to happen here, Bones. Write it down.
0: Look at the defense out there, poised, and the pitch. Might have got a piece of it, and he did. Joel, it's just so ominous when you look at it. Looks like there's 35 defenders out there.
1: Yeah,
0: right now.
1: It does.
0: How are
1: we going
0: to get one past them? Well,
1: oh,
0: there's a high fly ball. It's foul.
1: He's got his timing down now.
0: Yep. Nine U's tonight. Kids out of school. Oh, so when you foul. Oh, is that a strikeout? When
1: seems a little mean.
0: On a foul ball. I guess I should have read my 9-year rule book before I came in. That does. Big cut.
1: He didn't go up there to luck.
0: Yep. Easton Rensbull. I've known this young man for several years. Big Red Hawks. Baby.
1: Is it me? You got Rawlings, you got Easton, you got Bauer, you got...
0: I know. Yeah, just think if Easton hung out with the Rawlings and then... Judge Smale's grandson, Spalding. All high.
1: He's wired differently, folks. I'm just telling you.
0: Rensbull at the plate and the pitch. A little bit up.
1: How long before you got to play with your own glove instead of your brother's?
0: I used my brother's mitt right up until Legion Ball.
1: Really?
0: I used my sister's mitt all when I was young. Yeah, we had hand-me-down for the whole family. That's a great question. Pitch just a bit of. It's a great question. You and I come from large families.
1: Mm-hmm.
0: So everything, the vehicle, the dart swinger, the glove.
1: What was the name in your glove?
0: I wonder who was on that.
1: Mine was Richie Allen.
0: Oh, Dick Allen.
1: And it had two different colored leathers.
0: Pitch comes in high to Rensbull. A base hit here ties the game. We're in the bottom of the third inning. Yeah, I'm trying to remember. Now the coach pitch. Rensbull digs in. And the pitch coming. Big swing. Looking to drive that ball. Looking for contact right now. coach saying, stay in there, watch it in. And the pitch a little bit low.
1: Catches on the just field. A little low.
0: Well, you got Bjerke, that strong double, still sitting at the second base. Two outs, tying run in scoring position. Frenzfeld hammers one foul at the third base line. So we'll do it again. It's a shortstop, ready for a ball. Big cut. Oh, he went to get it in the strikeout there, and that ends the inning. The one-out double is left-stranded. We play three tonight from All Terrain Field. There's in the complex here. After three innings of play, it's Fargo Haberdasher. One. 9 URNR Inc. Nothing. We're back with a taste of chocolate chip cookies after this on Little League Night in America at KFGO.
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0: Back at Old Terrain Field, we go to the top of the fourth inning. Plenty of sunshine left tonight as the we got a ball game, 1-0. Haberdashery leading over R&R Inc.
1: There's just a confidence level out there. That's what I like seeing. These kids know how to play baseball.
0: Hoyland stays on the mound. Twins off tonight. Red Hawks off tonight, which makes it perfect night for some Little League action.
1: What better night for Jack to actually have to work and call a game again? unless you're by a diamond, you're not happy, are you?
0: There's better than being on that all-night trip back from Milwaukee last night. Well, Mr. Hoyland stays on the hill, his second inning of work, and the first offering down and away.
1: What town did you get to where you thought, you know what, I made it. I'm getting close.
0: I think right around St. Paul, after that long run, I'm like, all right, I only got 3 hours left.
1: Okay.
0: That sounds odd. Pitch a little bit high.
1: Like, for me, when I come home from the cities and I hit Alexandria, I'm like, all right.
0: That's an area, too.
1: I'm in my country now.
0: You're not kidding about, what is that, Joel, B-52?
1: Yeah. They're just enjoying the game.
0: There's a strike now.
1: They don't care about the government field. They're going to burn it. They're just checking out the game.
0: Matt Hoyland, all the Hoylands. He's a good-looking pitcher. We've seen some good arms here tonight.
1: Yeah, we have.
0: Pitch a little bit outside. There's a young man, Parker Burcham, I think that is this Parker? Yeah, I think so.
1: Just TV. Remember, for every pitch that's thrown, a catcher threw one, too.
0: That's right. Harden comes set. Perfect stance and delivery. Pitch comes a strike called. Parker Burcham. His best friend is named John. They call him PB&J. Parker Burcham and John. Maybe not.
1: Maybe not.
0: See if Parker can get one going forward here as Hoyland comes set. The pitch. That's high and tight. That's going to bring in the trusted arm. So Parker looking to Parkland. What a great name.
1: I love the way he rattles that plate before he swings. You see that?
0: Makes the earth shake.
1: He's not just going to swing at anything.
0: Pretty good pitch right there. No, he's got a select area where he is going to go.
1: He's
0: like coach dropping him right behind the dish.
1: Yeah. He looks at the coach like, I dare you to call that one.
0: And when you're pitching and the umpire, that seems like an advantage. Here's the pitch. Parker, big swing. Look at that cut. It's in the alley in right center field. Parker Burcham rounding first. Is he going to try for two? There's going to be a play at second. He is safe at second base. Parker Burcham, PB&J for everybody.
1: He never slowed down one bit. He didn't. He knew he was going for two right away.
0: Wow. Brings up. This is Isaac Bakke. No? Right? 12?
1: You're not getting any help from our guest over there.
0: So Hoyland. And his R&R ink down 1-0. Burcham at second. Boy, Hoyland bringing the heat. Fires a strike at the outside corner.
1: He moves the ball around a lot. Up, down, side. You can't just stand in there and expect on it.
0: All these 9-year-olds got that velo, Joel. They got some good heat. The pitch.
1: Oh,
0: good pitch. Boy.
1: That was a nice pitch.
0: Again. I always project that. That's an 0-2 fastball on the inside corner right there. Here's Rhett Rawlings. A base hit could possibly give his team, the Haberdashery, a 2-0 lead. Pitch is in there for a strike from Hoyland.
1: I think he's gaining steam as the inning goes on.
0: And he's got the control working?
1: Yep.
0: Is this who we owe the cookie to, the Rawlings?
1: Nope, that's the Askegards.
0: Oh, the Askegards. Yeah. I have to get that recipe.
1: Good luck with that.
0: Rawlings at the plate. That one just missed.
1: At our referees meeting, Dewey Rindy, you know that name?
0: Yes.
1: He takes like 4 cookies for every one everybody else gets, and then we pout.
0: Oh, my God. Hoyland, the heat seeker on the hill. Big swing.
1: Took a cut at that one.
0: Rawlings.
1: Big lefty.
0: He's got that Lou Gehrig, Stan Musial type stance. I love that. Hoyland just bringing the gas right now. The pitch. Good contact up the third baseline and foul.
1: He's going to do something. I can feel it.
0: Well, he's getting that timing down a bit, isn't he, Joe?
1: Yep. Something's going to happen here.
0: 1-0 Haberdashery. Bierke. Or Burcham, the runner at second. Ball outside. Now Parker Burcham.
1: Played some ball with a Burcham.
0: Mm.
1: Yep. In fact, Andy was my center.
0: Well, the names. Now you know you're getting older. When like, I knew your grandfather.
1: Yep. I was quarterback. He was center. We got to know each other really well.
0: Another cut and a foul. You are right. Rhett Rawlings is starting to time up. So you got a pretty good velo in Hoyland on the hill. Got the B-50 doing its 13th lap around South Fargo. At the sun setting, trees everywhere, and a sellout crowd tonight on a Monday night.
1: I hope it's spraying bugs.
0: Well, that'd be a heck of a sprayer. Pitch comes a little bit high. And I'm looking out there at Parker Burcham going, okay, this ball's in play. This could be the insurance run that Haberdashery needs. And now what do we have? Well, we got some shin guard action.
1: Yep.
0: You know, it used to be fun, Joel, to be the catcher to put those pads on, and then as you got older, you went, this is a terrible position. It takes a special person to be a catcher.
1: We're talking about age. You know, my shin guards just went to my knees. It didn't go to my thighs like these kids now.
0: My dad was a catcher, and he, you know, he was born in 30, so the gear he had from, you know, the 20s, the early 30s, was in our garage. And that didn't look like it had cloth to stop anything.
1: Yeah.
0: That was going to bring the big right arm coach in there to throw, and we'll see what what Rawlings can do. Rawlings gets a hold of one high and deep to left field. Way back there, Burcham on the move to third. Are they going to send Burcham? No, he'll stop at third. And Red Rawlings tore the cover off that Rawlings.
1: Yeah.
0: Rawlings.
1: You could see it. You could just see he was getting into it. You could see his timing was down. Something was going to happen with that youngster.
0: Boy, and Joel now poised. Alice Meyer steps in. One of the taller boys, you get those hands extended.
1: Well, hitting's contagious. You've said that many
0: That's
1: times
0: right.
1: with the Redhawks.
0: Portland misses a little bit away. First and third for Haberdashery. Leading 1-0, batting here in the top of the fourth inning. Trying to add to that 1-0 lead. Ellis Meyer, the pitch, is low. Ellis looks poised. Yeah, a little nervous. He's got a saying on his bat, Joel.
1: What is that?
0: Yeah, it looks like it says Grandpa. Maybe my eyes are off here, Joel. Puma? Omaha?
1: It ends in A.
0: Yeah, I'm just making up words. Not that it ends in A. So Hoyland, now working on struck out the side last inning. He's got 4 strikeouts. All of his outs have been strikeouts. But right now, down on the count with runners at first and third for the Habs and the Have-Nots.
1: Now I'm just looking at the writing on the bat. I hope you're happy.
0: I'm sorry, I got you locked.
1: The one side is Louisville.
0: A little bit. Yeah. Uh-oh. You ready, Joe? So, Alice Meyer trying to drive a run in. Runners at first and third. The pitch. Meyer sends a bounding ball back to the mound. It's through. That's going to get a run in. The out is made at second for the second out of the inning. But coming in from third is Burcham and Haberdashery leading 2-0.
1: Are they calling him safe at second base, folks?
0: I think they got him out.
1: No, they got him.
0: He's down there.
1: He was hanging out there, though. He was on a hope mission.
0: Little 6 unassisted to put away the runner at second. It'll be an RBI fielder's choice for Ellis Meyer. And 2 men out here, 2-0, Haberdashery leading in the top of the fourth inning. Hoyland back on the hill.
1: Oh, I love a batter like that.
0: That's Kate Askegaard right there.
1: He was going for it.
0: Big
1: I love
0: swing.
1: That
0: kid looks like he's had a good cookie.
1: Yep. He went up there to hit.
0: Hoyland from the set. Checks him under Meyer at first in the pitch. Just to be the high.
1: Stayed off that high one, though, didn't he? He's got the feel.
0: Right-hander. What a good inning. Now, these kids today, though, they could probably pitch forever. Oh, big swing. Late action right there. It looked good. He wanted it. He took it. But just a little tardy in the swing. Now Askegaard, deep breath at home. Hoyland looking at his battery mate. The pitch. Oh, right there in the backside, and that's a hit. Wow.
1: He wants to bat. Even if it hit him, he doesn't care. Like, he wants to bat. Because look at it, it hit him in the hand.
0: Yeah, he can shake that off. He did a Taylor Swift. Shake it off. That's my first ever Taylor Swift. The pitch comes up high. Boy, look at the size of the barrel. How do you know how much kind of strong you got to be?
1: I'm looking at that, and I'm like, whoa. It's like swinging a Newman side.
0: Just huge. Hoyland sets. Runner Meyer at first. 2-0 Habs. The pitch is low and away. It'll bring the coach in here. But you had the big leadoff double from Parker Burcham. And eventually, you know, you get the base knock, and then you get the RBI fielder's choice. 2-0. And now the swing and a Askegaard.
1: It's got to be Dad throwing to him, huh?
0: Trying to adjust at the plate. He looks a little more locked in. There's a big cut rolling out towards second. Fielded there. Race to the base. Won by R&R Inc. A talented little play at second base, and that'll do it for Haberdashery here in the fourth inning. But not before they get one run on 2 hits. One runner left on base. We play 3.5 tonight from All Terrain Field. It's Spargo 9U Haberdashery 2. 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
1: We are.
0: We're like all-terrain field.
1: Bones.
0: Stays on the hill here as we reach the bottom of the fourth inning, just to let you know where we're at. 2-0, Haberdashery leading.
1: You've been on the road so much, I've worked with Derek. He's become part of the morning family.
0: Right. There's a strike in the corner. Well, you never know, as Augustine Elliott leading it off for the R&R Inc. You never know. Some of these young boys later in life, it's a pitch.
1: How'd you like to be called Augie? I'd like that.
0: Yeah, I love the name Augustine.
1: Right.
0: Golly, that's a good name.
1: You got Gus. You got Augie.
0: Oh, you got them all, yeah. And the pitch is away. So Cade Askegard just trying to jack it up a little bit here, and he's losing a little bit of the control. Now he's got to find that zone again.
1: Yep. Get his feel.
0: Augustine Elliott. Try to get R&R Inc. off to a good start. There's a good-looking pitch at the knees. Well, it's not like R&R Inc. hasn't had base runners. They had a base runner last inning. They had a base runner in the second inning. Now they're just looking to pack some hits together, trailing 2-0. Askegard, licking the old fingers on the hill. That means the old slippery deuce is coming. Well, he's out. And Augustine Elliott going to have a chance to swing at the coach. Not literally. At the coach's pitch. Rephrase that.
1: You get the Abby Miller here.
0: Yeah.
1: One.
0: Oh, there's a line drive into left field. A base hit. Solid single by Augustine Elliott. Old Augie. And here comes R&R Inc. As we said, they've been getting some boys on. And this looks like Matthew Hoyland, Joel. Been throwing a pretty good game today for R&R Inc. Now he's trying to help his own cause. Pitch on the way. Goes up to get it. Swing and a miss.
1: He went up there to swing. He didn't go up there to look. If it's a little high, he doesn't care. He's going to go get himself something.
0: Put in his zone. And again, R&R Inc. You've yet to have a runner touch third today. They've got one to second. There's one that just got away. This complex, it looks like about four diamonds full, at least, right here.
1: Yeah, we've called games on three different diamonds here, at least, haven't we?
0: Gorgeous. The pitch. This time, Wyland says, not going to go after that one upstairs. You know, this is not far from Fargo South High School, and I might add, Fargo South Bruins, state champions in baseball this year. First time in 15 years the Bruins won a state title.
1: That's cool.
0: Caden Nelson and company, yeah, that was quite the story.
1: I saw my cousin Donnie once hit one into the middle of the parking lot over here.
0: That's a swing.
1: Yeah, that was a swing.
0: That pitch on the way. is away, and now the coach comes in. So Hoyland is stepping in with a man at first. That's Augustine Elliott, and his team down 2-0. Hoyland sends one up the first baseline, fielded cleanly at 1B. Throw to second is overthrown, but a good play down that first baseline by Ellis Meyer. Well, it doesn't.

0: Advance the runner to second. Hoyland out, three unassisted for out number one. And here comes the man, the myth, the legend, Everett Pohl. Takes high for a ball. Nice play right there by Ellis Meyer at 1B.
1: Very
0: nice.
1: He's
0: not only got on base tonight, he's also made a play.
1: You know, and he knew where he was going before the ball was hit to him. That's what I like.
0: Pitch just a little inside.
1: How do you find a little? You almost caught that one.
0: He's trying to incorporate. See, he's an equal opportunity guy. Kate Askegar, the right-hander on the hill. The pitch. Watch out. A little bit inside. Everett Pohl. Well, a base hit could put R&R Inc. on the board here in the bottom of the fourth inning. Strike called on the outside corner.
1: Were you old enough to remember Boog Powell?
0: Yes.
1: Doesn't this batter got the look of Boog?
0: Got a little bit of that.
1: I like that.
0: Yeah, good.
1: A little attitude, little
0: that character of the game.
1: Yeah.
0: And a pitch. Askegard spins it away, and that'll bring in the coach pitch. So Askegard got a couple of strikes there. But now coach comes in. He's going to throw here. And we'll see if the young man, Everett Pohl, can give it a ride. He pitch on the way to Everett. Everett swings and sends a ball to right side. That is in the right field. A base hit. Rounding third and coming in to score is Augustine Elevitt. Another fly by happening. Holy cow, what a hit by Everett Pohl. McCartney in wing. And R&R Inc. is on the board, trailing it 2-1. Joe, we had a base hit, an RBI, a plane flyby, dogs barking. I told you.
1: I can't work like this.
0: That's a two-bagger for Everett Pohl.
1: Dogs and cats.
0: Boy, that thing got in the lip of the grass is as high as a corn stalk out there, so I knew once that ball got through the infield, that thing was going to do some harvesting. Big swing here.
1: Yeah, he's mixing it up enough so you really don't know as a batter. You can't just settle in. He's doing a good job.
0: Colin Severson, the batter. And on the mound, you're referring to Kate Askegard. You're right, he's getting a couple of strikes. The pitch is outside. Finally got some suspense in South Fargo. R&R Inc., who is trailing 2-0 early in this game, facing the haberdashery. Now they've got a run in and a tying run in the scoring position. That's Everett Pohl at second. The pitch is high. Well, and I'll tell you, R&R Inc., that's Colin Severson. He's stepping in. He wants to drive in that run. Takes a nice swing here.
1: God, I like watching that. Isn't it just fun watching a cut like that?
0: Well, an Askegar, you know, he works the edges, brings a little below, then maybe takes a little something off it, you know. So he's.
1: And there's no tell. You can't tell whether it's a slider or a curve. He doesn't show, you know.
0: And he comes set on the hill, gloving ball into his chest, and sends a little bit outside. Nearly a great pick by that catcher who's been an active young boy.
1: This nice water you bought me, I feel like I need to give it to that catcher. He's working back there.
0: He's doing a great job. Yeah, there's a pick right there. That's Rowan Madsen, I think, behind the plate. The numbers kind of crush right there. If it isn't, it is now. Coach pitch now. Well, here we go, Joel. So, you got Severson at the plate. You got Everett Pohl at second. He represents the tying run. Severson trying to drive him in. Haberdashery trying to prevent it. And the pitch, a little brush up.
1: Brushes him back.
0: Keep on us, coach. Keep on us.
1: When you were playing SU, who called the pitches? Catcher call him or the coach?
0: Yeah, our catcher. We had a couple. Blair Tweed, the good catcher. Big cut there by Severson. Blair was from Moose Jaw. Tommy Geese from Sutter, Minnesota. A lot of times they'd let them call it. Severson fouls off at the plate.
1: The Hawks now, does anybody, the catcher from the Hawks get to call them?
0: Yeah, the pros a lot of times they will, unless it's specific where they want to. But they all have plans. I mean, I could show you my app that they've broken down every player for the opposition coming in. The strikeout there, and two men out, and big swing here from Blake Bauer. Now Askegard trying to just leave this inning with only one run against him. 2-1, Haberdashery in the field, leading by a run, but R&R Inc.

0: threatening to score here in the bottom of the fourth inning.
1: We're on a time constraint. We can't start a new inning till after 1 a.m.
0: The pitch.
2: Just a little bit.
0: Nick Bowles in a strike. Well, the right-hander, orange cleats, Blake Bauer. Double B. Pitch. Just a bit inside. That's going to bring the coach out.
2: Blake's not just going to fall for one. He's going to get his pitch.
0: Well, I think with Blake, Joel, he's kind of surveying that defense. And we've seen some balls hit to right field, but I look down at third. They're playing off the line. If he opens up on something and pulls it pole side, that's going to get the tying run in. But you got to make contact. Askegaard's pitch. Threw him the old chocolate chip cookie. Is that on my mind? Derek Hanson told me, he goes, you want longer breaks, you can finish your cookie. Classic.
2: You can tell the Askegaards raised sugar for crystal
0: sugar.
2: That's
0: right. And Blake Bauer takes a pretty good looking one there, not to his liking. And Blake taking a practice cut. R&R Inc., where the R&R stands for really ready. That does it. But
2: railroad.
0: Now Blake Bauer got those hands back. Second base, Everett Paul wanting to come home. And Bauer standing there saying, unless you put it in my wheelhouse, I'm going to let this thing go by. Suspense is building here at Old Terrain Field in South Fargo. The pitch, had a notion, didn't pull the trigger. Taking a couple practice swings here. Joel, what are you feeling right now? You feeling some action, energy?
2: Yeah, I don't know. I think he's got to get his time. I want to see another cut like that very first one.
0: Bradley took a big cut there.
2: Yeah.
0: And now got two strikes on him. Two outs. Bottom four. R&R Inc. at the plate. Down 2-1 with a tying run at second. And the pitch. Swing! And a big cut there. That might be out number three, and indeed it is. A great at-bat, but that'll be it in the bottom of the fourth inning. One run on a couple of hits and one man left. We're through four tonight. 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And after four, it's Fargo 9U Haberdashery 2. Fargo 9U R&R Inc. 1. 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
0: We go to the top of the fifth inning, and we got an Andy, a 2-1 game here tonight, 9-under. 9-under, Fargo Haberdashery, the Haberdashery leading 2-1 over Fargo 9U, R&R Inc., again, Generous Jerry's. 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And the Ball Yard Training Center, Mike Scogan, can help you develop your skills as well with all of the cages. And they've got a thing at the Ball Yard Training Center where you can go on the track that they have, and you can put the field up and then hit home runs out of, you know, Yankee Stadium or what have you.
2: It's meant for fun.
0: Oh! That's like a fair ride. The River Valley Fair coming up. Joel, remember when you did? Who's going to be the first to? There it is. And just put it out there like a turtle's head.
2: I love the look in his face when that ball hit it.
0: Yeah, that's
2: that was
0: good.
2: So cool.
0: That's all. Yeah, that's great. I'm taking that kid to the fair.
2: I know.
0: To knock the things over, the bottles. First ball hit to first, and play made at 1B. Good piece of hitting there by Carson Haugo. But over there at 1B, getting it done defensively was Barrett Bauer.
1: So three unassisted, and there's one out. Whoop, that's the other team. My Fargo Haberdashery here. And the pitch a little bit high and tight. Come on in here. I'd offer you a cookie, but we've destroyed all of them. It's a great Rob Hall right there. Yeah, good to see you, Rob. Rensbold, Easton Rensbold, right-hander, delivers. Pitch taken a little bit away. That's been a good night. Again, we'll be back around the 25th and potentially jumping over to West Fargo in July 6th or 7th, somewhere in that area.
2: Well, dog well, likes this there. He wants
1: well, Joel, time to go. I told you it was bark at the park night tonight. Even the dog. Please tell me that got on the crowd, Mike.
2: That dog was big enough to saddle.
1: They got a bark. That was an angry dog.
2: Yeah.
1: But a good-looking dog.
2: Good-looking dog.
1: Ben's Bold's pitch. Good pitch. Double C of Haberdashery again there leading 2-1. Isaac Bakke, the white-handed batting talented athlete.
2: Oh.
1: Strike over the inside corner. Excuse me, that was Roland Madsen. Boy, nasty pitch.
2: That was a good pitch.
1: Fastball, inner half. So two men out. Again, when Rensbold's around the plate, yeah, the bat, as his mom says, that bat got to be in motion, kind of got to seek it out.
2: Got to swing, bud.
1: And seek it out when the pitch is in there. That's a tough thing at this age because sometimes the pitches can be put over your head. Sometimes mm-hmm. can be in the. It's actually tougher here than it probably is like a Triple-A baseball where you know what's going to be around the plate.
2: That's what made a young Mr. Askegaard so effective. You didn't really know.
1: Yeah,
2: you
1: were around the plate at night and Haugos was throwing just missiles in there tonight. 2 minutes out, top of the fifth inning. 2-1 Haberdashery. Rensbold takes a trip around the hill. Climbs back on the mound like a grizzly 49-year-old insurance salesman. And the pitch. I'm not sure what that means.
2: Ned
1: Needle-Nose Ned.
2: Coming on, News and Views on Thursday.
1: We'll see if Haberdashery can get a two-out base runner here.
2: Actually, he's coming on tomorrow, folks.
1: Nice. Ty Laganinski. Holding that bat back strong, young man. Watch out. Ty's look. Looked like someone just knocked on your door at 2:30 in the morning when you weren't expecting company.
2: He looked at like he looked Mom's at his mother like, you're buying pizza after
1: Mom's
2: this.
1: Like, you see what I've got to deal with? She's just like I was, though, as a parent. I had the video up. Pitches outside. So coach is going to come in. And Ty, who it's only fitting, Joel, let me make one more pun. It's only fitting that for a team called the Haberdashery, you've got a tie. Thank you very much. Big cut. Ground ball back off the glove of Brunsville. Dremel's got a shot. The throw is not in time. He beat it out as Laganinski legs out a single.
2: Would shoeless Joe Jackson count? It's shoe.
1: It is a nickname, though, you know, so you know how the rule is.
2: You don't
1: is.
2: Know that for sure.
1: I'm pretty, I think his name was Joe Jackson, but, you know, oh, thank you. You know what we didn't get? And I heard Mom just drop a nickname out there. I should have got all nicknames for these kids. What'd you say? T-Box?
4: T-Box. Middle name is Robert.
1: Oh, T-Bob. Yeah. Like that.
2: Middle name is
1: That's
2: Robert.
1: That's cool. I was T-Bone.
2: Yep.
1: And then I put on some weight. I'm a long way away from T-Bone.
2: I don't know. Sure a wolf would eat you.
1: Yeah. So Rensbold with that infield hit from T-Bop. He's at first. 2-1, Haberdashery leading by a run. They're batting in the top of the fifth inning. Sun setting. The pitch. Big pitch. Good swing. This is Tripton Tehan. Tripton Tehan. Let's see if Tripton can't put a little aluminum on the ball. Which comes a little bit high. Well, I'd imagine, and you're right, Joel, some of these games are timed. Well, I think all of them are timed. So I mean, we might be able to squeeze six into nine, maybe five. We'll see. Here's the set. Rensbold, check swing, and a strike. And that's out number three.
2: I thought they'd review that. I thought he'd appeal.
0: They checked down. That was probably they checked down, but it was the pitcher's team that was umpiring. Like, yeah, he went. Yep. I'm just kidding. No runs, one hit by T-Bob, and one man left on base. We go to the bottom of the fifth inning tonight from All Terrain Field, Tarleton Complex, Little League 9 America. It's Haberdashery 2, R&R Inc. 1. 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
0: 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You can tune in with Robbie and Doug, your two-tone Tom Szymanski, Darren Salvig, news director, new, and Jack Michaels, unless he's been on the road for a month and a half. God bless Derek Hansen stepping in, burning candles. And Derek's like, I'll do couch potato radio. I'll get up at 4 in the morning. Boy, the old 8:30 right on time.
2: A lot of people have my cell, and I can tell you this right now. You don't need to call me anymore and tell me Darren Selvig's great, because we all know it.
0: Yes.
2: He's amazing.
0: So R&R Inc., by the way, down a run, but we're in the bottom of the fifth inning. We're getting Jack Knutson, Fireball Jackie K. on the hill tonight for Haberdashery. And he lobs one outside and high. This young man at the plate is Rowan Drangson. Rowan, you got that choke and poke method right there. Got the hands a little bit off that handle. Knutson, like,
2: our mic's taking a whooping tonight.
0: Somebody called Chief Engineer Al. We're going to need a new mic. We should have gave now the coach stepping up. So Rowan, big cut, rolled back to the mound. Fielded cleanly by Knutson. There's a throw. It is spotted first in time for the out.
2: Nice stretch.
0: Knutson bouncing off the mound. You're right, Joel. Nice stretch at 1B. Just in time to get Rowan Drangson.
2: My guess is they've got about two outs left before this game's over. So they've got to get something going.
0: We'll see if Barrett Bauer can do it. Turquoise barrel, orange cleats. What could go wrong? The pitch is low.
2: They almost hit us again.
0: Well, I love it. It's great sound.
2: What did you do?
0: Great sound.
2: Nobody's hit the cruiser, though.
0: Yeah. Got to wait for the 10 U's. Ooh. Had a notion and pulled the trigger. Blake Bauer, that just handcuffed him. Jack Knutson. Right-hander. Haberdashery wearing the black top, white pants tonight. R&R Incorporated. Beautiful. Dark blue navy uniforms trimmed in white lettering, white numerals, light blue on the sleeves, white pants. Knutson facing Barrett Bauer. All right, Will. Oh, got a couple of dogs introducing each other over there. There's a pitch down in the way. Oh, we are at a park. Look at that one dog, Joe. What is that?
2: This is gorgeous.
0: That's a beautiful.
2: That's a young little lab.
0: Is that a lab?
2: Yep. The other one's a pointer.
0: That one looked like he was born this morning.
2: The other one looks like an English pointer. Full thumb. Born to hunt.
0: Well, right now, R&R Inc. hunting for a base hit. Little late swing over there. Feels like Joel's being attacked by wolves. Swinging a foul away.
2: Now, write it down. Something's going to happen. Yeah, he's got the feel now. He's got his timing.
0: Barrett Bauer. And the pitch. A little bit inside.
2: Charge him out if he's going to do that.
0: We mentioned that's what we want to teach. That's good.
2: We mentioned the Rawlings. Brushing him back.
0: Mentioned the Rawlings family, not knowing if. Oh, was that?
2: Yeah.
0: So that's an out. So two outs now. And we'll see if R&R, this I believe is Hudson Shipley. Let's see if Hudson Shipley can get on base here. 2-1, got a tight one. Haberdashery leading by a run. Set by the right-hander, Big Jack Knutson. Fireball Jack, the pitch. Boy, came back in with a strike.
2: Yep. It's crowding the plate a little bit.
0: Knutson's been hanging around that strike zone, and we saw him field his position earlier in this inning. Floats another one in there for a strike. You're right, he's a little deceiving.
2: Mm-hmm.
0: Boy, he's working that inside corner. Two strikes on Hudson Shipley. Knutson, the pitch. Trying to get him to chase one. Sun coming over the trees. Red Hawks tomorrow night on our sister station, The Fan. Kansas City in town. Twins at Detroit tomorrow. But tonight it's for the Little Leaguers. And a strike called. Man alive. Fireball Jack Knutson with a big strikeout. And R&R Inc. goes down in order here in the fifth inning. We are through five tonight on Little League 9 in America. And that's going to do it.
2: It's handshaking time.
0: Final, it's handshaking time. Haberdashery wins it 2-1 the final. Our postgame show will maybe track down some of these players and get their thoughts on the game. 2-1 the final. Haberdashery gets the win tonight in a well-played game with both these kids. We're back with a postgame show next on KFGO.
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0: Michael's Joel Heitkamp back in the Mighty 790, the Triple Powers Power. Hi, how are you?
13: Good.
0: Good to see you. Haberdashery wins it 2-1. Let's talk with some of the particulars that had the entertainment tonight. First, Kate, I'm going to make sure Mike is. How you feeling, Kate? You guys got a tight win. How'd it feel out there today?
13: Pretty good.
0: Pretty good. The arm working fine?
13: Uh-huh.
0: Then you go home and get a bunch of ice bath and then rest on it all night long?
13: Don't think we have enough ice.
0: Okay. Not enough ice. I think it was an Askegard that might have made these cookies tonight. Does that
13: Maybe.
0: Sound right? Do these look familiar?
13: Yeah.
0: Well, that one's going to go home with me. So that's fine. You guys get cookies tonight. So what's the best thing about being 9 years old? Are you nine, Cade?
13: Yeah.
0: What do you think? Is it fun to come out here and play a little ball? Hey, you're good. He's got a mic going. I'm coming to you next.
13: Just because I get to play baseball and stuff.
0: Yeah. Well, and you guys, you know, it's like the game is over and you guys are ready to talk. Who's this gentleman? Yeah, put that mic up. Who's this?
14: I'm Ty.
0: Ty, we never got a chance to chat with you in the pregame, did we?
14: Nope.
0: All right, what do you think of the game today?
14: It was nice.
0: Pretty good? A lot of great pitchers I saw. Whoever threw out, all you guys, all you

0: standard white. I can do a little black. What is it about the orange? I see a couple of you guys have orange cleats. What's cool about that?
1: Just look cool.
0: Dare to be different, right? All right, what were you thinking out there? When you're at the plate and that ball's coming in at 90 miles an hour, what are you thinking at the plate?
1: Just hit it.
0: See that, Ty? Ty, hand that mic right here to this gentleman right here. All right. Hi, what's your name?
2: Tripton.
0: Tripton Tehan, right? I love that. Okay, that's good. How'd you feel out there tonight? Some good pitchers, right? Yeah, that's great. So all you do at the plate is try to swing and get a hit, right?
2: Mm-hmm.
0: That's all you can do. Striking out is part of the game. Hitting is part of the game. What are you going to do now? Go swimming, have some ice cream, have some three cheese hamburger helper, then go to bed and watch Shrek?
2: Maybe.
0: That doesn't sound like a bad evening, does it, guys?
2: No.
0: All right, what about you? Do you have a game in a couple of days, too?
1: Yeah, Wednesday.
0: Wednesday already?
1: Mm-hmm.
0: All right. Well, that's it. Well, thanks for stopping by, buddy. And who else wants to jump on the radio tonight? Well, we got let's go here. That's some R&R Inc. guys right there.
1: Here you go.
0: And you can move over to Jack. Where is this, Jack?
3: Jack.
0: Is this Jack Knutson?
3: Jack.
0: Made a play in that last inning on the mound, threw a guy out, hustled on the base pass. Jack, bring that mic up to you. All right, did you have fun tonight?
3: Yeah.
0: All right, it's 9 years old, little. You guys are just getting going on this. Are you a baseball guy, hockey? I asked you this before.
3: Baseball.
0: Baseball. All right, do you have a favorite player?
3: Not really.
0: Not really? You like them all?
3: Yeah.
0: You ever been to a Red Hawks game?
3: Yeah.
0: Attaboy. All right. Next time you go to a Red Hawks game, you look up and I'll throw you a candy, Jack.
3: All right.
0: Jack to Jack, okay?
3: All right.
0: Fireball Jack Knutson. Now, this man's been to a Red Hawk game. Tell everybody who you are.
4: I'm Easton Rensvold, and I've been to a lot of Red Hawks games. My family has been a season ticket holder since they started. Just the love of baseball runs in our family.
0: Family's been going to the Red Hawks since 1996. And just to give you a quick, we have some math people here. 31 years now, they have. But the big thing is, who knows, maybe we've got some pros amongst us too. What do you love best about, what do you like best about playing baseball?
4: Just the base running and how it's so mental. It's how you handle the game, which I like.
0: Yeah, that's really well put. And by the way, you players realize that these coaches and parents that give their time to come out and watch you and coach you. Now, we gave a cheer for big school being out. Can you guys find it a cheer for the coaches and the parents that come out here?
4: Yeah.
0: And they bring you food and sunflower seeds.
4: Yeah.
0: And I only have one thing before we let you go. How come you didn't hit the camper?
4: I mean,
5: I wanted to.
0: Okay, and not to encourage violence, because this is Joel's big rig. You know, those are sponsors. He takes us everywhere he goes. But everybody, we don't encourage violence, but everybody go give a little pound. Not a big, just a little. There you go. Everybody pound the camper. Everybody pound the RV. Look at that, Joel. See, yeah, they did that,
6: thank
0: Joel.
6: Thank you, boys. Thank you. And hit my daughter.
0: No, don't do that. Don't hit the window on that. All right. Well, you guys were fantastic. Thanks for letting us broadcast you tonight. You're all champions, and we'll see you at a Red Hawks game, okay? There we go. There is the R&R Inc. and the Haberdashery. The Haberdashery won it by a stitch.
1: Not a stitch, by a mile.
0: A mile, yeah, but a stitch. The Haberdashery. All right, we'll get into it later when you get to that. Thanks for coming on. That's a good job, buddy. Ty, T-Bob?
7: How do you know?
0: I try to have a good memory. That's the key in life. Have a good memory on that. T-Bob. Yeah, T-Bob, pound it up. There you go. Enjoy that. Nice job. Mr. Meyer, Myers, I believe. Nice play over there. One beat today, and you got on the base and then got around. Joel, that'll do it. Big thanks to Generous Jerry's and then the Ball Yard Training
8: Center. Yep, and Derek Hanson. I know you're just hanging in there with us. And I walked around, spoke to some of the parents, and their big thing was for me to say thank you to you. They loved it.
0: This is good. We'll be back on the 25th somewhere.
8: Somewhere.
0: I will be, you will be, maybe you, Abby, for sure.
8: Yep.
0: You and I may be at Lake Hill. No, we'll be up
8: somewhere.
0: And
8: we'll be there.
0: A big thanks again to our sponsors. Thanks for the kids for stopping by. This is why Joel and I do this on KFGL, because this, for those that don't know, this started during the COVID when Little League was actually playing. And we said, well, if other sports aren't going on, why don't we take that big EM50 project to our
8: a big motorhome.

0: And go highlight the kids. So that's what started the Little League Night in America. And that was, boy, five, six. We've been doing this a while.
1: Yeah, we have. And Fargo Youth Baseball has been so good to us.
0: Absolutely fantastic. And Alex and Scott and the whole crew, we thank them for accommodating. They come out here with tables. They set us all up.
1: And guess what's coming up pretty soon?
0: The
1: 4th of July. Oh. Generous Jerry.
0: Oh, Generous Jerry. All right.
1: Yeah.
0: Yeah, I've been called a punk a time or two. Oh, that's who you light your things with. That'll do it here. Thanks to Generous
1: Jerry.
0: Been
1: called a dud.
0: And for the Ball Yard Training Center. For Derek Hanson, Joel Heikamp, Jack Michaels, thanking the kids tonight. Haberdashery wins it 2-1. Until next time, good night from All Terrain Field in South Fargo. Boston.

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6: And then we got to pack up because we are ootin' a boot live on Thursday from the Fargo Theater with Stephen Tobolowski, and on Friday celebrating the Heart and Soul Community Cafe.
7: 83 degrees, partly sunny. KFGO News, I'm Joe Lear. A West Fargo man has been charged with sexually abusing two boys he knew for years. West Fargo Police Report says officers were contacted May 27th about suspected sexual abuse involving 48-year-old Sean Gould. Two victims were identified. A 16-year-old victim told investigators the abuse started when he was between 3 and 5 years old. The other victim, who is now 19, told police Gould abused him starting when he was 11. Police arranged to interview Gould June 5th. When he didn't show up, police drove by his house and saw he wasn't there. They then used flock cameras and surveillance cameras to see he had bought a shotgun and shells at Shields. Eventually, Gould arrived for his interview at the police station. He was interviewed and then arrested. A shotgun and ammo was seized as evidence. Gould is facing 2 AA felony charges of gross sexual imposition if convicted. Each charge carries a maximum sentence of life in prison without parole. A woman is facing felony charges after a shots fired incident in downtown Fargo this weekend. Court records say police responded to a fight outside the Old Broadway early Saturday morning. Two gunshots were heard. The crowd dispersed. Police obtained bystander video, which showed a fight involving four women. Police say videos show one woman, identified as 42-year-old Michael Baldwin, got up from the ground and fired two shots from a handgun into the air. Investigators talked to Baldwin later that day and say she admitted to firing the gun to try and break up the fight. She told police the fight started when one of the women accused another of sleeping with her boyfriend. Baldwin is charged with unlawful possession of a weapon and reckless endangerment. Jade Presents has filed for Chapter 11 bankruptcy, a little over a week after announcing it had closed after three decades in operation. Court documents show the case was filed Saturday in the District of North Dakota. The company lists assets at around $393,000 and liabilities at nearly $2.9 million. The estimated number of creditors is between 5,000 and 10,000. Chapter 11 bankruptcy is also known as a reorganization bankruptcy to restructure debts and repay creditors. The filing includes a proposed ticket claim form. Dozens of concerts that were scheduled by Jade Presents were impacted by the closure. Vance Belter, the man accused of shooting and killing former Minnesota House Speaker Melissa Hortman and her husband, will not face the death penalty, reporter Susie Jones.
0: Belter is facing six federal charges, including stalking, murder, and firearms offenses. And some of them could have resulted in the death penalty, but a Department of Justice spokesperson said today that is no longer on the table. University of St. Thomas professor Mark Osler.
8: Now, I would urge a little bit of caution here, and that's because, you know, if we've learned anything about this Department of Justice, it's that sometimes they reverse themselves.
0: The Department of Justice adding the crime of interstate stalking is not likely death penalty eligible, adding that prosecutors will, though, make sure that Belter is held accountable to the fullest extent possible.
7: A Pine Ridge, South Dakota man will spend an additional 3.5 years in federal prison for threatening to kill U.S. Marshals. The U.S. Attorney's Office in Rapid City says Franklin Long Black Cat was at the federal courthouse for a different case last November. That's when he spat in one marshal's face and threatened to shoot two others. Long Black Cat was at the courthouse after he was convicted of stabbing another person on the Pine Ridge Reservation. That happened in 2024. He has a long criminal history, including a 2016 conviction of assaulting an officer. KFGO Weather Center. Partly cloudy overnight. 63 degrees for the low. Tomorrow, partly to mostly sunny, windy though, southeast winds 19 to 38 miles an hour, gusting higher at times. Are expecting a line of pretty strong storms to set up in west and central North Dakota tomorrow afternoon, making their way to the Red River Valley around the midnight hours, late tomorrow night, early Wednesday morning. Expecting some of those storms to be strong or severe. Main threats with those: strong winds, large hail, and isolated tornadoes. Besides that, though, looking to hit 94 tomorrow. Wednesday, after that storm system moves through in the overnight, have another chance for showers and thunderstorms midday to Wednesday afternoon, high 84. Thursday, afternoon showers and thunder showers, 74 for a high, partly sunny and breezy that day. Friday, high 72. Right now, 83 degrees, partly sunny. Joe Liu, News Radio, KFGO.
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16: Frank Lloyd Wright, born in 1867 and died in 1959, was an American architect, writer, and educator. Widely considered the greatest American architect of all time, he designed more than 1,000 structures and championed organic architecture, a philosophy centered on designing buildings in harmony with humanity and the surrounding natural environment. 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He designed iconic global landmarks, including Falling Water, a home built directly over a waterfall in Pennsylvania, the Solomon R. Guggenheim Museum in New York City, and the Frederick C. Robey House in Chicago. And Frank Lloyd Wright rarely stopped at the exterior. 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There are still over 70 homes that Frank Lloyd Wright designed you can tour today, inspiring new designers every single day. 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
18: We are now sitting at 80 degrees. Hope you enjoy Little League Night in America. Always a lot of fun. Jack Michaels, Joe Heitkamp do such a good job with that. We are coming up on 9 o'clock. Derek Hans with you, about ready to wrap things up before we head to Couch Potato Radio. I'll have more news and weather for you coming up at the bottom of the hour. We've got national news on the way. Don't forget, tomorrow the Twins back in action. As the Minnesota Twins, after losing 3 of 4 against the Kansas City Royals on the road tomorrow, 5 o'clock is the pregame show, and then we'll have election coverage, wall-to-wall election coverage, certainly that mayoral race in Fargo everyone's kind of focused on. That'll be right after the Twins postgame show. If any news breaks, we'll break in as well during the Twins game right here on 104.7. 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
19: ABC News, I'm I'm Stephanie Officer. Even as the U.S. blockade over the Strait of Hormuz continues, President Trump claimed today negotiations with Iran are continuing steadily. ABC's Jonathan Carl.
20: I spoke with President Trump just a short while ago over the phone. He insisted that talks are actively underway with the Iranians right now, telling me repeatedly he doesn't want anything to get in the way of his deal, saying, quote, we're trying to finish it up.
19: More than 30 million Americans under alert tonight for severe weather as a series of storms takes aim at the middle of the country. ABC News chief meteorologist Ginger Z.
21: Tornado warning just popped south and east of Denver. We've already seen ping pong ball sized hail into Nebraska, parts of Kansas. There will be more warnings on the map. Some of them go until 11 p.m., but the flood watches are still up. Kansas City down to Atlanta and including Louisville.
19: OpenAI filed preliminary paperwork with the SEC today that would lead the way to it becoming a publicly traded company. This is ABC News. Someone made off with 18 pallets of whiskey from a Pennsylvania storage facility last week.
22: There was a lot of Noble Oak bourbon being stored in a Philadelphia warehouse on Friday. It was supposed to go to locations in northern New Jersey. A couple of thieves had other plans.
23: They showed up at American Supply's warehouse. They said, hey, we're here for a pickup for A21. They didn't really know what it was.
22: A21 Wine and Spirits Chief Operating Officer Rob Koch stating the obvious that the warehouse failed at some basic security measures. The booze still missing. Sherry Preston, ABC News.
19: A referee from Somalia has been denied entry to the U.S. for the FIFA World Cup. U.S. Customs and Border Protection says it's due to vetting concerns. FIFA confirms Omar Abdul Qadir Artan will be unable to train and officiate at the FIFA World Cup 2026 after he was denied entry into the United States. Somalia is on the Trump administration's countries of concern list requiring extra vetting. I'm Stephanie Officer, ABC News.
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1: Derek Hansen with your KFGO News. A West Fargo man is charged with sexually abusing two boys for years. A West Fargo police report says officers were contacted May 7th about suspected sexual abuse involving a 48-year-old Sean Gould. Two victims were identified. A 16-year-old victim told investigators the abuse started when he was between the ages of 3 and 5 years old. The other victim, who is now 19, told police Gould abused him starting when he was 11. Police arranged to interview Gould June 5th. When he did not show up, police drove by his house and saw he was not there. They used flock cameras and surveillance cameras to see he had bought a shotgun and shells at Shields. Eventually, Gould arrived at the police station. He was interviewed and arrested. The shotgun and ammo was seized as evidence. Gould is facing two AA felony charges of gross sexual imposition. If convicted, each charge carries a maximum sentence of life in prison without parole. Jade Presents, LLC, has filed for Chapter 11 bankruptcy. A little over a week after announcing that the business had closed after 3 decades of operation. Court documents show the case was filed on Saturday in the District of North Dakota. The company lists assets of around $393,000 and liabilities at nearly $2.9 million. The estimated number of creditors is between 5,001 and 10,000. Chapter 11 bankruptcy is also known as reorganization bankruptcy to restructure debts and repay creditors over time. Vance Bolter, the man accused of shooting two Minnesota lawmakers and their spouses nearly a year ago, will not face the death penalty on federal charges. The U.S. Department of Justice says there is no recommendation to seek the death penalty in the shootings, which killed former House Speaker Melissa Hortman and her husband Mark, and wounded Senator John Hoffman and his wife Yvette. Bolter, 58, is facing 6 federal charges, including 2 counts of stalking, 2 counts of murder, and 2 counts of firearms violations. He appeared in court in April in connection with a criminal case. Taking a look at your forecast from Too Tall Tom Szymanski overnight. Going to be a dropping down to a low of 63 for the overnight. Chances of showers and thunderstorms popping up throughout the overnight. For your Tuesday, partly to mostly cloudy and windy throughout the day. Chance for some showers and some thunderstorms later in the afternoon or evening. Going to be a warm one, high of 94. Winds out of the south-southeast, 19, gusting up to 38 miles an hour. On Wednesday, partly sunny, breezy. Chance for some showers and thunderstorms, a high of 84. And then on Thursday, partly sunny and breezy. Chance for showers and thunder showers, a high of 74. Could have more rain chances coming up on Friday as well. And a high of 72.
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7: ABC News, I'm Stephanie Officer. President Donald Trump tonight became the first sitting U.S. president to attend an NBA Finals game. Many are criticizing that decision for bringing with him strict security measures in and around Madison Square Garden and shutting out Knicks fans outside the arena for its traditional watch party. New York Senate Minority Leader Chuck Schumer among the Democrats slamming the president's choice.
8: Tonight ought to be all about the game, the players, and the fans. But Donald Trump wants to make tonight all about himself.
7: A sailor is dead, another in custody, after a shooting on the carrier USS John F. Kennedy over the weekend. Officials say around 5:15 Sunday morning, they responded to the shooting at Virginia's Newport News Shipbuilding Shipyard. A Navy spokesperson has identified the victim as boatswain's mate seaman Jesse Braswell. Another sailor was placed in pretrial confinement in connection with Braswell's death. Charges have not yet been filed. This is ABC News. South Philadelphia police continue their search for a pair of suspects involved in the murder of a rising Penn State senior over the weekend, with new surveillance video capturing those devastating final moments before the crime. ABC News Chief Justice Correspondent Pierre Thomas.
9: Video obtained by our ABC station WPVI appears to show the events of early Saturday morning. 22-year-old Billy Schmidt was walking home after watching the NBA Finals at a local bar. Schmidt is chasing two men who appear to have stolen his cell phone. All of a sudden, one of the men stops, turns around, and opens fire, striking Schmidt in the chest. The young man was transported to the hospital where he died.
7: A lawsuit is seeking to stop this Sunday's UFC fight on the White House South Lawn. The suit says the event violates prohibition on sporting events on federal parklands and claims the arena was constructed illegally. The White House has called the suit, quote, obstructionist and baseless. I'm Stephanie Officer, ABC News.
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1: Derek Hansen with your KFGO News. A West Fargo man is charged with sexually abusing two boys for years. A West Fargo police report says officers were contacted May 7th about suspected sexual abuse involving a 48-year-old Sean Gould. Two victims were identified. A 16-year-old victim told investigators the abuse started when he was between the ages of 3 and 5 years old. The other victim, who is now 19, told police Gould abused him starting when he was 11. Police arranged to interview Gould June 5th. When he did not show up, police drove by his house and saw he was not there. They used flock cameras and surveillance cameras to see he had bought a shotgun and shells at Shields. Eventually, Gould arrived at the police station. He was interviewed and arrested. The shotgun and ammo was seized as evidence. Gould is facing two AA felony charges of gross sexual imposition. If convicted, each charge carries a maximum sentence of life in prison without parole. Jade Presents LLC has filed for Chapter 11 bankruptcy. A little over a week after announcing that the business had closed after 3 decades of operation. Court documents show the case was filed on Saturday in the District of North Dakota. The company lists assets of around $393,000 and liabilities at nearly $2.9 million. The estimated number of creditors is between 5,001 and 10,000. Chapter 11 bankruptcy is also known as reorganization bankruptcy to restructure debts and repay creditors over time. Vance Bolter, the man accused of shooting two Minnesota lawmakers and their spouses nearly a year ago, will not face the death penalty on federal charges. The U.S. Department of Justice says there is no recommendation to seek the death penalty in the shootings, which killed former House Speaker Melissa Hortman and her husband Mark, and wounded Senator John Hoffman and his wife Yvette. Bolter, 58, is facing 6 federal charges, including 2 counts of stalking, 2 counts of murder, and 2 counts of firearms violations. He appeared in court in April in connection with a criminal case. Taking a look at your forecast from Too Tall Tom Szymanski overnight. Going to be dropping down to a low of 63 for the overnight. Chances of showers and thunderstorms popping up throughout the overnight. For your Tuesday, partly to mostly cloudy and windy throughout the day. Chance for some showers and some thunderstorms later in the afternoon or evening. Going to be a warm one. High of 94. Winds on the south-southeast at 19, gusting up to 38 miles an hour. On Wednesday, partly sunny, breezy. Chance for some showers and thunderstorms. A high of 84. And then on Thursday, partly sunny and breezy. Chance for showers and thunder showers. A high of 74. Could have more rain chances coming up on Friday as well. And a high of 72.
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7: ABC News, I'm Stephanie Officer. President Trump claims negotiations with Iran are continuing steadily. ABC's Jonathan Carl.
8: I spoke with President Trump just a short while ago over the phone. He insisted that talks are actively underway with the Iranians right now, telling me repeatedly he doesn't want anything to get in the way of his deal, saying, quote, we're trying to finish it up.
7: In the Dominican Republic, two American pilots were killed in a fiery crash while on their way to the U.S. to pick up their client. ABC's Matt Rivers.
9: Officials say the Gulfstream 200 took off from Puerto Rico and had just refueled in the DR. The pilots were then back in the air, bound for Austin, Texas, when they reported an emergency and tried returning to the airport. Yadier Molina, a former all-star catcher for the St. Louis Cardinals, says the jet was headed to pick him up, along with family and friends, and take them back to Puerto Rico. Molina tonight expressing his condolences to the families of those two pilots, saying, "This is all so heartbreaking."
7: This is ABC News. In Maine's Senate race primary tomorrow, Democrats are divided over their frontrunner, Graham Plattner, as they hope to unseat Republican Susan Collins. ABC's Jay O'Brien.
10: A report in the New York Times and the Wall Street Journal that Plattner's wife had alerted Plattner's campaign in the early stages of it that she had uncovered before he was a candidate that he had sent a sexually explicit text messages to as many as a dozen women. Plattner's wife has said that they have reconciled, that they've been to couples therapy. They call those reports gossip, et cetera, et cetera. And then there was reporting last week out of the New York Times that spoke to a number of ex-girlfriends of Plattner, but one in particular alleged, and I'll quote directly from the article, that he was, quote, physically threatening at times.
7: An airline industry trade group warns soaring energy costs could nearly halve profits this year. The Bureau of Transportation Statistics reports U.S. airlines used less fuel in April than they did at the same time last year, but spent about $6 billion more for it. I'm Stephanie Officer, ABC News.
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15: Make sure you tune into It Takes Two this Wednesday at 11:10 for our segment Down to the Lakes, where we keep you informed about what's going on in the lakes area. 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Don't miss Down to the Lakes with Tom Thiel this Wednesday at 11:10 on It Takes Two. 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
1: Derek Hansen with your KFGO News. A West Fargo man is charged with sexually abusing two boys for years. A West Fargo police report says officers were contacted May 7th about suspected sexual abuse involving a 48-year-old Sean Gould. Two victims were identified. A 16-year-old victim told investigators the abuse started when he was between the ages of 3 and 5 years old. The other victim, who is now 19, told police Gould abused him starting when he was 11. Police arranged to interview Gould June 5th. When he did not show up, police drove by his house and saw he was not there. They used flock cameras and surveillance cameras to see he had bought a shotgun and shells at Shields. Eventually, Gould arrived at the police station. He was interviewed and arrested. The shotgun and ammo was seized as evidence. Gould is facing two AA felony charges of gross sexual imposition. If convicted, each charge carries a maximum sentence of life in prison without parole. Jade Presents LLC has filed for Chapter 11 bankruptcy. A little over a week after announcing that the business had closed after 3 decades of operation. Court documents show the case was filed on Saturday in the District of North Dakota. The company lists assets of around $393,000 and liabilities at nearly $2.9 million. The estimated number of creditors is between 5,001 and 10,000. Chapter 11 bankruptcy is also known as reorganization bankruptcy to restructure debts and repay creditors over time. Vance Bolter, the man accused of shooting two Minnesota lawmakers and their spouses nearly a year ago, will not face the death penalty on federal charges. The U.S. Department of Justice says there is no recommendation to seek the death penalty in the shootings, which killed former House Speaker Melissa Hortman and her husband Mark, and wounded Senator John Hoffman and his wife Yvette. Bolter, 58, is facing 6 federal charges, including 2 counts of stalking, 2 counts of murder, and 2 counts of firearms violations. He appeared in court in April in connection with a criminal case. Taking a look at your forecast from Too Tall Tom Szymanski overnight. Going to be dropping down to a low of 63 for the overnight. Chances of showers and thunderstorms popping up throughout the overnight. For your Tuesday, partly to mostly cloudy and windy throughout the day. Chance for some showers and some thunderstorms later in the afternoon or evening. Going to be a warm one. High of 94. Winds out of the south-southeast, 19, gusting up to 38 miles an hour. On Wednesday, partly sunny, breezy. Chance for some showers and thunderstorms, a high of 84. And then on Thursday, partly sunny and breezy. Chance for showers and thunder showers, a high of 74. Could have more rain chances coming up on Friday as well. And a high of 72.
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9: ABC News, I'm Stephanie Officer. He is now the first sitting U.S. president to attend an NBA Finals game Monday. President Trump at Madison Square Garden to watch Game 3 of the New York Knicks versus San Antonio Spurs, invited by the owner. Yet when his face was shown on the Jumbotron, New Yorkers had this frosty response. Police in South Philadelphia continue searching for a pair of suspects involved in the murder of a rising Penn State senior over the weekend. New surveillance video capturing 22-year-old Billy Schmidt's final moments chasing the suspects after they reportedly stole his cell phone during a night out watching the NBA Finals. One of the two unidentified suspects then pulling out a gun and firing at Schmidt, hitting him in the chest and killing him. His father, Bill Schmidt, telling ABC News,
10: I want to find the two people and make them pay.
9: This is ABC News. A Louisiana man now recovering from injuries after trying to get away from cops Sunday by leaping into an alligator-infested swamp. It went about how you'd expect.
11: Louisiana state troopers pulled over a drunk driving suspect on an elevated highway just outside New Orleans. But before they could finish the sobriety test, the man jumped off the highway and into the alligator-infested swamp. Trooper Kyle Wagner says one of the gators attacked. But even with bite wounds, the man continued deeper into the marsh.
12: Even after getting attacked by an alligator, he continued to evade arrest.
11: Wagner says they did eventually catch the man, and after he was treated for alligator bites, arrested him on drunk driving charges. Chris Miller, ABC News, New Orleans.
9: This spring so far has been the second warmest on record in the U.S. A new report from the National Oceanic and Atmospheric Administration found Arizona, Colorado, New Mexico, and Texas all had their warmest spring since records began in 1895. All of the lower 48 states had higher than average temperatures. Stephanie Officer, ABC News.
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18: Hey, it's Tyler Axness, host of Afternoons Live. 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
1: Derek Hansen with your KFGO News. A West Fargo man is charged with sexually abusing two boys for years. A West Fargo police report says officers were contacted May 7th about suspected sexual abuse involving a 48-year-old Sean Gould. Two victims were identified. A 16-year-old victim told investigators the abuse started when he was between the ages of 3 and 5 years old. The other victim, who is now 19, told police Gould abused him starting when he was 11. Police arranged to interview Gould June 5th. When he did not show up, police drove by his house and saw he was not there. They used flock cameras and surveillance cameras to see he had bought a shotgun and shells at Shields. Eventually, Gould arrived at the police station. He was interviewed and arrested. The shotgun and ammo was seized as evidence. Gould is facing two AA felony charges of gross sexual imposition. If convicted, each charge carries a maximum sentence of life in prison without parole. Jade Presents, LLC, has filed for Chapter 11 bankruptcy. A little over a week after announcing that the business had closed after 3 decades of operation. Court documents show the case was filed on Saturday in the District of North Dakota. The company lists assets of around $393,000 and liabilities at nearly $2.9 million. The estimated number of creditors is between 5,001 and 10,000. Chapter 11 bankruptcy is also known as reorganization bankruptcy to restructure debts and repay creditors over time. Vance Bolter, the man accused of shooting two Minnesota lawmakers and their spouses nearly a year ago, will not face the death penalty on federal charges. The U.S. Department of Justice says there is no recommendation to seek the death penalty in the shootings, which killed former House Speaker Melissa Hortman and her husband Mark, and wounded Senator John Hoffman and his wife Yvette. Bolter, 58, is facing 6 federal charges, including 2 counts of stalking, 2 counts of murder, and 2 counts of firearms violations. He appeared in court in April in connection with a criminal case. Taking a look at your forecast from Too Tall Tom Szymanski overnight. Going to be a dropping down to a low of 63 for the overnight. Chances of showers and thunderstorms popping up throughout the overnight. For your Tuesday, partly to mostly cloudy and windy throughout the day. Chance for some showers and some thunderstorms later in the afternoon or evening. Going to be a warm one, a high of 94. Winds of the south-southeast, 19, gusting up to 38 miles an hour. On Wednesday, partly sunny, breezy. Chance for some showers and thunderstorms, a high of 84. And then on Thursday, partly sunny and breezy. Chance for showers and thundershowers, a high of 74. Could have more rain chances coming up on Friday as well, and a high of 72.
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8: ABC News, I'm Stephanie Officer. During a telerally for Tuesday's primary elections in Kentucky Monday, President Trump proclaimed he thinks the war with Iran will be wrapped up in the coming days.
9: And I think we are winning that battle, but you're really going to win it over the next 2 weeks when we declare total victory. It'll be a total victory. It'll happen very soon.
8: Texas farmers remain concerned as additional cases of the New World screwworm are found in the state, threatening to impact the nation's cattle industry. ABC's Melissa Adan.
10: Agricultural communities across the country are concerned for potential economic losses due to infected livestock.
11: Because this is spread by a fly, the organism that spreads this disease can rapidly go through an entire herd of cattle and make all of them sick. So that's very concerning to the people in the agriculture world.
10: The USDA is warning pet and livestock owners to check their animals for any draining or enlarged wounds or lesions.
8: This is ABC News. Jury selection Monday for the man federal prosecutors say started the deadly Palisades fire in California last year. Jonathan Rendernecht has pleaded not guilty to 3 counts related to arson and faces up to 45 years in prison if convicted. ABC News legal analyst Brian Buckmeyer.
12: It's going to be extremely difficult because the people who face the greatest amount of impact from this damage are the ones most likely to be seated in the jury. And while that doesn't disqualify them outright, they will be asked by the judge, can you put aside any of your feelings, your thoughts, your preconceived notions about the case and put those aside to only listen to the evidence in this case and make a judgment based on that. Based on the nature of the case, I think it will be difficult but not impossible to get a jury.
8: The International Criminal Court's chief prosecutor suspended from his duties Monday. The Netherlands-based ICC has referred Karim Khan for disciplinary proceedings over allegations of sexual misconduct with a female aide. Khan has denied any wrongdoing. I'm Stephanie Officer, ABC News.
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1: Derek Hansen with your KFGO News. A West Fargo man is charged with sexually abusing two boys for years. A West Fargo police report says officers were contacted May 7th about suspected sexual abuse involving a 48-year-old Sean Gould. Two victims were identified. A 16-year-old victim told investigators the abuse started when he was between the ages of 3 and 5 years old. The other victim, who is now 19, told police Gould abused him starting when he was 11. Police arranged to interview Gould June 5th. When he did not show up, police drove by his house and saw he was not there. They used flock cameras and surveillance cameras to see he had bought a shotgun and shells at Shields. Eventually, Gould arrived at the police station. He was interviewed and arrested. The shotgun and ammo was seized as evidence. Gould is facing two AA felony charges of gross sexual imposition. If convicted, each charge carries a maximum sentence of life in prison without parole. Jade Presents LLC has filed for Chapter 11 bankruptcy. A little over a week after announcing that the business had closed after 3 decades of operation. Court documents show the case was filed on Saturday in the District of North Dakota. The company lists assets of around $393,000 and liabilities at nearly $2.9 million. The estimated number of creditors is between 5,001 and 10,000. Chapter 11 bankruptcy is also known as reorganization bankruptcy to restructure debts and repay creditors over time. Vance Bolter, the man accused of shooting two Minnesota lawmakers and their spouses nearly a year ago, will not face the death penalty on federal charges. The U.S. Department of Justice says there is no recommendation to seek the death penalty in the shootings, which killed former House Speaker Melissa Hortman and her husband Mark, and wounded Senator John Hoffman and his wife Yvette. Bolter, 58, is facing 6 federal charges, including 2 counts of stalking, 2 counts of murder, and 2 counts of firearms violations. He appeared in court in April in connection with a criminal case. Taking a look at your forecast from Too Tall Tom Szymanski overnight. Going to be a dropping down to a low of 63 for the overnight. Chances of showers and thunderstorms popping up throughout the overnight. For your Tuesday, partly to mostly cloudy and windy throughout the day. Chance for some showers and some thunderstorms later in the afternoon or evening. Going to be a warm one, a high of 94. Winds of the south-southeast, 19, gusting up to 38 miles an hour. On Wednesday, partly sunny, breezy. Chance for some showers and thunderstorms, a high of 84. And then on Thursday, partly sunny and breezy. Chance for showers and thunder showers, a high of 74. Could have more rain chances coming up on Friday as well, and a high of 72.
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9: ABC News, I'm Stephanie Officer. He is now the first sitting U.S. president to attend an NBA Finals game Monday. President Trump at Madison Square Garden to watch Game 3 of the New York Knicks versus San Antonio Spurs, invited by the owner. Yet when his face was shown on the Jumbotron, New Yorkers had this frosty response. Police in South Philadelphia continue searching for a pair of suspects involved in the murder of a rising Penn State senior over the weekend. New surveillance video capturing 22-year-old Billy Schmidt's final moments chasing the suspects after they reportedly stole his cell phone during a night out watching the NBA Finals. One of the two unidentified suspects then pulling out a gun and firing at Schmidt, hitting him in his chest and killing him. His father, Bill Schmidt, telling ABC News,
10: I want to find the two people and make them pay.
9: This is ABC News. A Louisiana man now recovering from injuries after trying to get away from cops Sunday by leaping into an alligator-infested swamp. It went about how you'd expect.
11: Louisiana state troopers pulled over a drunk driving suspect on an elevated highway just outside New Orleans. But before they could finish the sobriety test, the man jumped off the highway and into the alligator-infested swamp. Trooper Kyle Wagner says one of the gators attacked. But even with bite wounds, the man continued deeper into the marsh.
12: Even after getting attacked by an alligator, he continued to evade arrest.
11: Wagner says they did eventually catch the man, and after he was treated for alligator bites, arrested him on drunk driving charges. Chris Miller, ABC News, New Orleans.
9: This spring so far has been the second warmest on record in the U.S. A new report from the National Oceanic and Atmospheric Administration found Arizona, Colorado, New Mexico, and Texas all had their warmest spring since records began in 1895. All of the lower 48 states had higher than average temperatures. Stephanie Officer, ABC News.
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1: Derek Hansen with your KFGO News. A West Fargo man is charged with sexually abusing two boys for years. A West Fargo police report says officers were contacted May 7th about suspected sexual abuse involving a 48-year-old Sean Gould. Two victims were identified. A 16-year-old victim told investigators the abuse started when he was between the ages of 3 and 5 years old. The other victim, who is now 19, told police Gould abused him starting when he was 11. Police arranged to interview Gould June 5th. When he did not show up, police drove by his house and saw he was not there. They used flock cameras and surveillance cameras to see he had bought a shotgun and shells at Shields. Eventually, Gould arrived at the police station. He was interviewed and arrested. The shotgun and ammo was seized as evidence. Gould is facing two AA felony charges of gross sexual imposition. If convicted, each charge carries a maximum sentence of life in prison without parole. Jade Presents LLC has filed for Chapter 11 bankruptcy. A little over a week after announcing that the business had closed after 3 decades of operation. Court documents show the case was filed on Saturday in the District of North Dakota. The company lists assets of around $393,000 and liabilities at nearly $2.9 million. The estimated number of creditors is between 5,001 and 10,000. Chapter 11 bankruptcy is also known as reorganization bankruptcy to restructure debts and repay creditors over time. Vance Bolter, the man accused of shooting two Minnesota lawmakers and their spouses nearly a year ago, will not face the death penalty on federal charges. The U.S. Department of Justice says there is no recommendation to seek the death penalty in the shootings, which killed former House Speaker Melissa Hortman and her husband Mark, and wounded Senator John Hoffman and his wife Yvette. Bolter, 58, is facing 6 federal charges, including 2 counts of stalking, 2 counts of murder, and 2 counts of firearms violations. He appeared in court in April in connection with a criminal case. Taking a look at your forecast from Too Tall Tom Szymanski overnight. Going to be a dropping down to a low of 63 for the overnight. Chances of showers and thunderstorms popping up throughout the overnight. For your Tuesday, partly to mostly cloudy and windy throughout the day. Chance for some showers and some thunderstorms later in the afternoon or evening. Going to be a warm one. High of 94. Winds on the south-southeast at 19, gusting up to 38 miles an hour. On Wednesday, partly sunny, breezy. Chance for some showers and thunderstorms. A high of 84. And then on Thursday, partly sunny and breezy. Chance for showers and thunder showers. A high of 74. Could have more rain chances coming up on Friday as well. And a high of 72.
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6: ABC News, I'm Stephanie Officer. During a tele-rally for Tuesday's primary elections in Kentucky Monday, President Trump proclaimed he thinks the war with Iran will be wrapped up in the coming days.
7: And I think we are winning that battle, but you're really going to win it over the next 2 weeks when we declare total victory. It'll be a total victory. It'll happen very soon.
6: Texas farmers remain concerned as additional cases of the New World screwworm are found in the state, threatening to impact the nation's cattle industry. ABC's Melissa Adon.
8: Agricultural communities across the country are concerned for potential economic losses due to infected livestock.
9: Because this is spread by a fly, the organism that spreads this disease can rapidly go through an entire herd of cattle and make all of them sick. So that's very concerning to the people in the agriculture world.
8: The USDA is warning pet and livestock owners to check their animals for any draining or enlarged wounds or lesions.
6: This is ABC News. Jury selection Monday for the man federal prosecutors say started the deadly Palisades fire in California last year. Jonathan Rendernecht has pleaded not guilty to 3 counts related to arson and faces up to 45 years in prison if convicted. ABC News legal analyst Brian Buckmeyer.
10: Things are going to be extremely difficult because the people who face the greatest amount of impact from this damage are the ones most likely to be seated in the jury. And while that doesn't disqualify them outright, they will be asked by the judge, can you put aside any of your feelings, your thoughts, your preconceived notions about the case and put those aside to only listen to the evidence in this case and make a judgment based on that. Based on the nature of the case, I think it will be difficult but not impossible to get a jury.
6: The International Criminal Court's chief prosecutor suspended from his duties Monday. The Netherlands-based ICC has referred Karim Khan for disciplinary proceedings over allegations of sexual misconduct with a female aide. Khan has denied any wrongdoing. I'm Stephanie Officer, ABC News.
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17: Hey, it's Tyler Axness, host of After News Live. 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
1: Derek Hansen with your KFGO News. A West Fargo man is charged with sexually abusing two boys for years. A West Fargo police report says officers were contacted May 7th about suspected sexual abuse involving a 48-year-old Sean Gould. Two victims were identified. A 16-year-old victim told investigators the abuse started when he was between the ages of 3 and 5 years old. The other victim, who is now 19, told police Gould abused him starting when he was 11. Police arranged to interview Gould June 5th. When he did not show up, police drove by his house and saw he was not there. They used flock cameras and surveillance cameras to see he had bought a shotgun and shells at Shields. Eventually, Gould arrived at the police station. He was interviewed and arrested. The shotgun and ammo was seized as evidence. Gould is facing two AA felony charges of gross sexual imposition. If convicted, each charge carries a maximum sentence of life in prison without parole. Jade Presents, LLC, has filed for Chapter 11 bankruptcy. A little over a week after announcing that the business had closed after 3 decades of operation. Court documents show the case was filed on Saturday in the District of North Dakota. The company lists assets of around $393,000 and liabilities at nearly $2.9 million. The estimated number of creditors is between 5,001 and 10,000. Chapter 11 bankruptcy is also known as reorganization bankruptcy to restructure debts and repay creditors over time. Vance Bolter, the man accused of shooting two Minnesota lawmakers and their spouses nearly a year ago, will not face the death penalty on federal charges. The U.S. Department of Justice says there is no recommendation to seek the death penalty in the shootings, which killed former House Speaker Melissa Hortman and her husband Mark, and wounded Senator John Hoffman and his wife Yvette. Bolter, 58, is facing 6 federal charges, including 2 counts of stalking, 2 counts of murder, and 2 counts of firearms violations. He appeared in court in April in connection with a criminal case. Taking a look at your forecast from Too Tall Tom Szymanski overnight. Going to be a dropping down to a low of 63 for the overnight. Chances of showers and thunderstorms popping up throughout the overnight. For your Tuesday, partly to mostly cloudy and windy throughout the day. Chance for some showers and some thunderstorms later in the afternoon or evening. Going to be a warm one, a high of 94. Winds on the south-southeast, 19, gusting up to 38 miles an hour. On Wednesday, partly sunny, breezy. Chance for some showers and thunderstorms, a high of 84. And then on Thursday, partly sunny and breezy. Chance for showers and thundershowers, a high of 74. Could have more rain chances coming up on Friday as well, and a high of 72.
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5: ABC News, I'm Stephanie Officer. He is now the first sitting U.S. president to attend an NBA Finals game Monday. President Trump at Madison Square Garden to watch game 3 of the New York Knicks versus San Antonio Spurs, invited by the owner. Yet when his face was shown on the Jumbotron, New Yorkers had this frosty response. Police in South Philadelphia continue searching for a pair of suspects involved in the murder of a rising Penn State senior over the weekend. New surveillance video capturing 22-year-old Billy Schmidt's final moments chasing the suspects after they reportedly stole his cell phone during a night out watching the NBA Finals. One of the two unidentified suspects then pulling out a gun and firing at Schmidt, hitting him in his chest and killing him. His father, Bill Schmidt, telling ABC News,
6: "I want to find the two people and make them pay."
5: This is ABC News. A Louisiana man now recovering from injuries after trying to get away from cops Sunday by leaping into an alligator-infested swamp. It went about how you'd expect.
7: Louisiana state troopers pulled over a drunk driving suspect on an elevated highway just outside New Orleans. But before they could finish the sobriety test, the man jumped off the highway and into the alligator-infested swamp. Trooper Kyle Wagner says one of the gators attacked. But even with bite wounds, the man continued deeper into the marsh.
8: Even after getting attacked by an alligator, he continued to evade arrest.
7: Wagner says they did eventually catch the man, and after he was treated for alligator bites, arrested him on drunk driving charges. Chris Miller, ABC News, New Orleans.
5: This spring so far has been the second warmest on record in the U.S. A new report from the National Oceanic and Atmospheric Administration found Arizona, Colorado, New Mexico, and Texas all had their warmest spring since records began in 1895. All of the lower 48 states had higher than average temperatures. Stephanie Officer, ABC News.
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20: A break in fighting. Good morning, I'm Gordon Deal, along with Nicole Murray, on this Tuesday, June 9th. Glad you could join us. Here's what we have for you this hour.
21: Israel and Iran say they've stopped attacking each other after intense exchanges on Sunday. Oil prices are falling on the news.
20: Republican Spencer Pratt is out of the L.A. mayor's race. Mail-in ballots surged a Democratic socialist in the primary.
21: Donald Trump has become the first sitting president to attend an NBA Finals game. Hear how he was greeted by New Yorkers.
20: And your college grad has now moved back home. Is the Bank of Mom and Dad still open?
22: How long should you let your kids stay at home, right? Is that maybe you don't let them stay at home, you know, free of charge. Maybe you charge them some kind of, you know, prorated rent, like $500 or something like that, well below market rate, and you save that money.
20: Oyin Adedoyin at the Wall Street Journal on how much financial support to give your college grad when he or she moves back home. A sigh of relief in the Middle East. Iran and Israel have announced that they've stopped attacks on each other after an appeal from President Trump. Oil prices spiked as much as 5% after military exchanges over the weekend, then fell when Iran's military said its first wave of strikes on Israel was over. Brent crude is around $92, $93 a barrel this morning.
0: They were going back and forth, and now they both agreed through me to stop. And we're in the final throes of what will be a very, very good deal that will not allow in any way, shape, or form nuclear weapons.
20: Tehran fired missiles toward Israeli territory late Sunday, calling them retaliation for attacks on Hezbollah terrorists outside Beirut, Lebanon. Hezbollah is funded by Iran. Israel then hit Iranian air defense systems and a petrochemical plant that it said was used to produce ballistic missiles. No deaths were reported by authorities on either side. Speaking of terrorist-designated groups funded by Iran, Yemen's Houthi rebels said yesterday they were banning Israeli vessels from the key shipping lanes of the Red Sea. Los Angeles City Council member Nithya Raman, a progressive Democrat, will face incumbent Mayor Karen Bass in a two-person race for L.A. mayor in November. The Associated Press called the race yesterday. The 44-year-old Raman, a Democratic socialist, rallied in later voter returns to edge out Spencer Pratt, a Republican reality TV star who lost his home in the 2025 wildfires that devastated Pacific Palisades. Because Californians vote by mail in large numbers, counts are often slow and it can take days or weeks to determine winners. Yesterday, before the race was called, President Trump declared on his social media site that it was not possible for Pratt to have lost the lead. He wrote, "Rigged elections." House Speaker Mike Johnson.
1: I'm not saying it's rigged. I'm saying it stinks to high heaven, and everybody knows that.
20: Pratt had jumped out to an early lead, but his margin shrank as ballots from thousands of liberals who voted closer to Election Day were processed. President Trump has made some sports history, becoming the first sitting president to attend an NBA Finals game. He sat in the owner's box at Madison Square Garden in New York last night as the Knicks hosted the San Antonio Spurs in Game 3 of the championship series. Trump arrived about an hour before tip-off. He was with his granddaughter, Kai, and several members of his cabinet. The suite, which was located at the back of the arena's lower bowl, was surrounded by protective glass, one of several additional security measures enacted to facilitate his appearance. Trump saluted the flag during the national anthem, drawing boos when he was shown briefly on the Jumbotron. He brushed off the reception after the game.
0: It was certainly amazing. It was, I think, mostly cheers. It was loud and it was very enthusiastic.
20: Trump stayed until the buzzer as the game went down to the wire, with the Spurs ultimately prevailing 115-111. Game 4 is tomorrow, with the Knicks leading the best-of-seven series 2-1. If you've missed anything from today's show, by the way, be sure to stream or download the podcast. 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
20: Glad you're with us. Welcome to Tuesday. The Department of Homeland Security has launched a major multi-agency effort aimed at securing the FIFA World Cup games across the United States as the event gets underway this week. Insight from Anna Giarratelli, Homeland Security reporter at the Washington Examiner. Anna, sounds like a massive undertaking.
28: It is going to be a massive undertaking. And, you know, just from the perspective of people being admitted into the country, Customs and Border Protection has said that 5 million people have applied and been approved to come into the country. 7 million total fans are expected to come into the United States from outside the country. So that's a massive immigration issue that DHS is managing on top of all the different types of threats, especially shootings and drone incidents, which they are planning for. It's going to be pretty heated starting this Friday.
20: Wow. You referenced in your piece these like special event assessment ratings. I think they're called the SEER, and they have different levels. Like, what is that?
28: Yeah, so federal resources are being deployed based on DHS's special event assessment ratings. So events with a SEER 1 are defined as significant events with national or international importance, and those events require an extensive federal support, whereas events that are level 2 are ones that may require some federal assistance. It's a 1 through 5 list, and DHS has ranked a number of these games, these matches, as being level 1, level 2, even things that are not necessarily matches, but you're going to have these, you know, same sort of people and massive watch parties all around the area. So those are entire areas that need to be secure and that could face, you know, shootings or drone attacks.
20: Yeah. With regards to drone attacks, it was a little unsettling, I guess, to hear the Homeland Security Secretary Mark Wayne Mullen said something to the effect like everybody's a little behind when it comes to defending these things.
28: They really are, yeah. Border Patrol at the southern border for so many years wasn't able to even detect drones in the sky. It goes far beyond just seeing it. Not able to detect legally or even then mitigate those. You can't take a shotgun and shoot them down. They move incredibly fast, mostly, especially at night, out of sight. So the federal government's been slow to Congress has given federal agencies authority to respond to those, but local police are on different grounds. And so, you know, who's the point person going to be on drones? You know, the FAA is involved, certainly, because they are restricting airspace around those venues. But it's certainly we've never seen a drone attack in the ways that the government has warned we could see, such as taking a toxic or poisonous chemical, even fentanyl, and dropping it over a group of people. Or even a gun that can shoot from the drone. But those are the types of things that, that Homeland Security officials are watching for. They're planning how to deal with those situations. And they're training over 200,000 of these local emergency and first responders in these 11 host cities for how to deal with any of these types of crisis situations.
20: My goodness. We're speaking with Anna Giarratelli, Homeland Security reporter at the Washington Examiner. The story is called How DHS is Securing the FIFA World Cup. There's even a role, in, I think, in here for FEMA.
28: FEMA, yep. FEMA is involved. They've been awarded, or they've awarded $625 million to those 11 cities and another $250 million specifically to focus on drones and focus on those types of casualty situations. So those, not natural disasters, but you know, a different type of disaster, just to have that much extra money for local police, local cities, county sheriff's departments, all those to assist federal officials helping, because it's really a total, you know, whole of government, including local and state government approach to securing this event, making sure it goes off, you know, as flawlessly as possible.
20: I get the sense it's almost like all hands on deck. Like, even if you're a part-timer, you better be on alert.
28: It is completely all hands on deck. And this is also going to coincide with America's 250th celebration in D.C., which cities nationwide are going to have events for. So it is a very, very, I would say, the most challenging time for DHS in its 20-plus years to get through all this and make sure that America is safe through it all.
20: Thanks, Anna. Anna Giarratelli, Homeland Security reporter at the Washington Examiner. 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
8: And now, the three big things you need to know. Number one.
21: Iran and Israel say they have halted attacks on each other after an appeal from President Trump, though Tehran warned it would resume hostilities if Israel continued to hit Hezbollah in Lebanon. The president said he is still optimistic a deal can be reached.
0: We're very close to having a very, very good, strong, powerful deal. If we go and bomb, which we can do very easily if we want, and we spend another 2 or 3 weeks bombing, they'll have nothing left whatsoever, but you won't have the strait open for months.
21: Officials say no deaths have been reported from either side after the weekend flare-up.
8: Number two.
21: The Associated Press has determined that Democrat Nithya Raman will face Mayor Karen Bass of Los Angeles in a two-person race in November, beating out Republican Spencer Pratt. President Trump doubting the results.
11: The results already are shocking, that the leader is no longer even going to be in the race based upon what was just announced. He was leading, and it's a rigged election.
21: House Speaker Mike Johnson also expressed doubts over California's election system, stating that it, quote, stinks to high heaven.
8: Number three.
21: Officials say the U.S. food supply is not at risk after a second case of screwworm was discovered in Texas. Agriculture Secretary Brooke Rollins.
13: The food supply system remains intact and couldn't be safer or better than any other food supply system in the world.
21: Shortly after Rollins' comments, two additional cases of screwworm were found in Texas, bringing the total number of cases to 4. A federal judge has invalidated the Trump administration's new fees for H-1B visas, saying officials overreached in applying a $100,000 charge for new applicants. Judge Leo Sorokin in Massachusetts sided with a coalition of states that argued the policy would hurt their ability to staff publicly run colleges, primary and secondary schools, and healthcare systems. Officials say Seattle is ready for the World Cup, with security plans in place for an estimated 750,000 visitors over six matches. King County Undersheriff Jeff Floor.
1: We haven't dealt with anything of this size, but the collaboration gives me comfort. The collaboration and seeing from the inside out what we're ready to handle, to me, is awesome.
21: And finally, search for This Morning with Gordon Deal on Facebook, Instagram, TikTok, and X to see our latest post. We asked you to describe your morning in three words. Susan LaFontaine said, grateful for coffee. Jerry Fincher commented, it's total chaos. Bethany Porter said, Gordon, Nicole, Mike.
20: My three words, Hurricane Nicole incoming.
21: Whoa, I'm a hurricane? What did I do?
20: 23 minutes after the hour.
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20: Thanks for being with us. Many in the class of 2026 are collecting their diplomas and promptly moving back into their childhood bedrooms. Parents are realizing the bank of mom and dad might have to stay open a bit longer, but are hoping it isn't forever. Here's Oyin Adedoyin at the Wall Street Journal. Oyin, what did you find?
33: Of course, it's graduation season. A lot of parents are at their kids' graduations and they're having big conversations, right? You know, it's a tough job market. People are applying to hundreds of jobs and not hearing back. And, you know, artificial intelligence is threatening a lot of entry-level roles that were once open. And that means a lot of, you know, kids are moving back in with their parents. And so, you know, one idea that came up in terms of how long should you let your kids stay at home, right, is that maybe you don't let them stay at home, you know, free of charge. Maybe you charge them some kind of, you know, prorated rent, like $500 or something like that, well below market rate, and you save that money. And one of our panelists said that he spoke with a family who did that, and once their kid moved out, they actually gave them all that money back, and that helped, you know, go towards future costs. And part of the reason that he was explaining that this is beneficial is because, you know, when you go from free to any amount of money, it's seen as a huge expense. But if your kid is already used to that practice of putting money aside for rent, then actually moving out and paying rent on their own is not going to be as daunting.
20: Yeah, that sounds like it makes more sense to these financial experts than, say, I don't know, giving your kid money whenever the adult child asks for it.
33: Yeah. Yeah, for sure. You know, it's tough, right? Because that's one of the reasons why I wanted to have this story done in this style, like a panel conversation, because these are the types of questions where there is not really a right answer. And so being able to talk through possible solutions, I thought was a lot more effective than just saying, like, this is what's right and this is what's wrong.
20: Yeah. We're speaking with Oyin Adedoyin, personal finance reporter at the Wall Street Journal. The story is called "The Thorniest Question for Parents of New Grads: Is Your Wallet Still Open?" Somebody made an interesting point about, well, if the market's this tough for new grads, the job market, then, you know, there's a theory that, you know what, go for it then. Now's the time. Launch your own business. So if you do it and you're a parent watching this, I guess what's the leash, right? How much leeway do you give your child? How long do you give the kid to try to make it work?
33: Yeah, I actually asked that question based on a meme that I'm seeing on the internet a lot these days, which is like, the economy is so bad, you might as well chase your dreams, right? And so, like you mentioned, those are ventures that are seen as maybe long shots. You know, and as a parent, you might be really concerned, how long should I let my kid pursue this long shot career goal? John Campbell from Harvard had a really interesting point there where he said something to think about and maybe a way that parents can advise their kids who are pursuing careers as, you know, maybe artists or musicians or things that are a little tougher to make it big, is to think about where they're living.
20: Thanks, Oyin. Oyin Adedoyin, personal finance reporter at the Wall Street Journal. 30 minutes now after the hour on This Morning, America's First News.
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32: 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This is America's First News. 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
20: Thanks for spending time with us. Welcome into Tuesday, June 9. Gordon Deal with Nicole Murray. Some of our top stories and headlines. Israel and Iran say they've halted attacks on each other. Oil prices have fallen today on the news. Mail-in ballots pushed a Democratic socialist past Republican Spencer Pratt in the Los Angeles mayoral primary. A federal judge in Boston rules the Trump administration's $100,000 fee for an H-1B visa is unlawful. Spurs over the Knicks in Game 3 of the NBA Finals with Trump in the house. Game 4 of the Stanley Cup Final tonight. And the Ohio man in alcohol rehab applying for a GED with a very pleasant surprise. His story in about 20 minutes. This portion of the program is brought to you by Grainger. 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America's workforce is getting older as financial pressures of retirement keep workers in their jobs longer. A survey from My Perfect Resume finds some 23% of U.S. workers are older than 55, jumping by 17% over the last decade. What it means from Julie Bauke, career expert known as Julie on the Job. Julie, what do we have?
8: When you compare it to the year 2000, a lot of these studies are now saying, okay, we've been through a quarter century of the new century. Let's look and see how that compares. And so that number, that meant 34% or 50 and up, that's up 10% from the year 2000. So that's a pretty significant number for it to increase. And so what does that mean? There are certainly people who can't retire, but there are also, Paul McCartney is 83 and he's putting out a new album. The Stones are putting out a new album. And so what we have expected of older people in the past, which is go someplace, work for 40 years, have a nice cake in the conference room, leave and never come back, that is just not the way it's happening anymore. There's actually some of these companies are saying, well, wait a minute. When we look at who would we rather bring in new people who we don't know, who may or may not work out, who may or may not leave after a year or two, what if we start looking at how are we attracting and retaining the people we have that even though they might be 60 years old, they're still really valuable, which is obviously frustrating for people at lower levels, but I think it's 60's not what it was. And so some companies, bigger companies, are saying, well, wait a minute, what do we need to do to keep the people we have, who have history with us, who may know how we do things, know our culture? They're not going anywhere. So how can we keep those people? And that's where you get into the whole thing that I always say, which is hybrid is here to stay. Because what you do have to deal with when you're dealing with people 60, 65 and older is they don't want to stay. They don't want to necessarily be at junior soccer game at 3 o'clock, but they might have grandchildren
20: yeah.
8: that they want to see.
20: Yeah.
8: They might
20: yeah.
8: have other, they might say, you know what? I'd love to give you a good solid 3 days a week, but that's all I'm willing to do. So employers look at that and say, well, okay, what are our alternatives? And that seems like a good alternative for some employers.
20: We're speaking with career strategist Julie Bauke, known as Julie on the Job. How do young people manage this? They're looking at this story or listening to us and thinking, God, how do I break through?
8: Well, the good news is time is undefeated. So there will come a time. We're not there yet, but there will come a time when people will be forced to leave the workforce because they're sick, they're disabled, they die. That's just life. And so there are certain, you know, there are certain things that we know to be true, and that is the older part of the workforce will go away, will go on to whatever, and that will open up opportunity. But the frustration that, well, why don't they move on now? We're living in a different world than your grandparents' world. There are people saying, well, yeah, I could retire, but what else would I do? And I still kind of like what I do, and the money is pretty good. So, and there are certainly plenty of people who would love to retire who are in their 60s who can't. But then that starts to affect when you have fewer people. So now we potentially have more people on Medicare, because you go on Medicare when you're 65, and you can still stay under company's plan, but in some cases you're forced to go there. And some people are collecting some part of Social Security, maybe not all of it yet because they're working part-time. But then you run out of people who are actually funding all that, who are paying payroll and income taxes. And so we start to get into this, you know, what is Social Security going to look like in a few years? And everything out there, it's not looking pretty. So there's all these kind of issues. It's sort of like whack-a-mole. You know, you solve one problem, another one pops up. And that's really, so there's no one clear answer, which is why a lot of these problems don't get solved, because there isn't one clear answer that everybody can agree on. And forcing out all your people over 60 is also called age discrimination. And so companies are rightly worried about that.
20: Thanks, Julie. Julie Bauke, career strategist we know as Julie on the Job. By the way, if you've missed anything from today's show, there's an easy way to catch up. All you have to do is tell Alexa, Siri, or Google to play This Morning with Gordon Deal. 20 minutes now in front of the hour on This Morning, America's First News. Coming up next, the Louisiana man fleeing police who had much bigger problems when he jumped into a swamp.
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0: The man, after reports of a Toyota Supra driving recklessly in Jefferson Parish, striking a concrete barrier and blowing out a tire. While being questioned, the driver fled into a swampy area, was attacked by the gator, and sustained injuries to both arms. Despite all of this, he managed to continue running before finally being apprehended by cops using drone technology. Authorities say the suspect was transported to a local hospital with non-life-threatening injuries, and they noted that the alligator was not injured in the scuffle.
1: Alligator
0: doing just fine.
1: Wow.
0: This guy, not so much.
1: Yeah, well, as soon as you said DWI, I knew there was something else at play here, because anybody sober in Louisiana would know not to run into a swamp trying to flee police.
0: Right, right. And then, might have, you know, even after the initial attack, might have given up. But
1: yes.
0: He had some sort of courage in him that sober people do not. So let's put it that way.
1: I'm impressed that he was able to continue running.
0: Yeah.
1: Because at this point, I'm not sure he could swing his arms to run after being bitten by the alligator.
0: True. True. That would take some balance.
1: Wow.
0: Yeah, if your arms are not functioning, it's difficult to run away.
1: Also, if you're being pulled out of a swamp in Louisiana for being arrested,
0: mm-hmm.
1: you've got alligator bites. If you have leeches on you, are police obligated to remove the leeches they place you in the patrol car and transport you to the station?
0: Yeah, you know what? That's a job for the hospital. They had to bring him to the hospital anyway. That's a job for them, for the doctors to figure out.
1: 13 minutes in front of the hour. Are you looking for an epic Father's Day gift? 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
2: Hey, it's Tyler Axness, host of After News Live. 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
1: Thanks for joining us. If stress causes you digest

0: cognitive woes, you should skip eating late at night. For thousands of participants in new early research, those eating more than 25% of one's daily calories after 9 p.m. while stressed were as much as 2.5 times more likely to have abnormal bowel habits like constipation or diarrhea. The lead author says late night eating on its own didn't affect gut health or function, but the combination with stress may be the danger. CNN says the research was observational, so it doesn't prove a causal relationship between stress, nighttime eating, and gut health. Generally, though, not eating 3 to 4 hours before bedtime is best, so there's ample time for food to empty from the stomach. Otherwise, your body has to divert energy from other important processes that occur during rest to a digestive tract that should be inactive. If you must eat at night, stick with fruit, vegetables, and certain proteins. 8 minutes in front of the hour on This Morning. Once again, here's Nicole Murray.
1: And now, the three big things you need to know. Number one.
2: Iran and Israel announced that they have halted military operations following an exchange of fire over the weekend. President Trump, after declaring that both countries need to immediately stop shooting at each other.
3: I think we are winning that battle, but you're really going to win it over the next 2 weeks. When we declare total victory, it'll be a total victory. It'll happen very soon.
2: Meanwhile, the president says a U.S. Army Apache attack helicopter crashed near the Strait of Hormuz, but the two members on board are fine.
1: Number two.
2: Donald Trump has become the first sitting president to attend an NBA Finals game. NBA Commissioner Adam Silver.
4: He's welcome to be here. I think that what makes sports so special, especially when there's so much that divides people, is something that we have in common, and we should look for those things that we have in common and build off that.
2: The president was booed by fans yesterday when shown on video screens during the national anthem. Plus, the Knicks lost to the San Antonio Spurs 115-111 during Game 3. Game 4 is set to be held at MSG tomorrow.
1: Number 3.
2: Cops investigating a mass shooting at a Toledo, Ohio music festival have taken a teenager into custody for questioning. Governor Mike DeWine.
5: We have every confidence in the police department. We have every confidence that they will find and be able to arrest the individuals who participated in this.
2: Police have not shared the identity of the 18-year-old. At least 100 people have died from Ebola less than a month after authorities declared an outbreak of the disease in eastern Congo. As of Sunday, officials have confirmed 550 cases and 19 recoveries. A newly released congressional report accuses senior Minnesota officials, including Governor Tim Walz and Attorney General Keith Ellis, of ignoring clear warnings of widespread fraud in federally funded social programs as early as 2019. House Oversight Committee Chair James Comer.
6: We have a crime of negligence with our tax dollars. And secondly, we have a crime of retaliating against whistleblowers.
2: And finally, clinical research shows that sleep-deprived individuals consume roughly 300 extra calories the following day without burning any additional energy.
0: Yeah, I believe it.
2: Oh, yeah, like mindless eating.
0: You're tired, right? So you're making bad decisions.
2: Right.
0: You're probably dehydrated.
2: Yeah.
0: And that often means grab a snack.
2: Yeah.
0: You should be drinking water.
2: Oh my gosh, and all the worst food choices on top of it.
0: Correct, because they're easy, right? 6 minutes in front of the hour.
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0: Thanks for being with us. A man from Cincinnati who's in recovery from alcohol use disorder suddenly has the high school diploma he thought he never earned. 58-year-old Sean Hughes is a resident of Prospect House, a long-term men's spiritual recovery center. For decades, he believed he had not graduated from Woodward High School after missing 3 days of summer school in 1987. He told WCPO television that since he was absent from school those 3 days they gave him, he assumed he didn't graduate. So Hughes enrolled in Cincinnati Public Schools' Aspire program, which offers free day and evening classes for people looking to earn their GED. 3 weeks in, the staff called him into the office and said, Sean, you already have your diploma. It had been sitting in the basement of the school. Hughes walked across the stage 2 weeks ago as part of the Aspire program's graduation ceremony 40 years later. That'll do it for this hour. For Nicole Murray and Mike Gavin, I'm Gordon Deal. Thanks for listening to This Morning, America's First News.
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19: ABC News, I'm Sherry Preston. A U.S. Army helicopter crashing near the Strait of Hormuz. The two crew members on board not injured, according to President Trump. 44% of Americans tell the Federal Reserve Bank of New York in a new survey that their financial situation is worse than it was a year ago. 13% say it's much worse.
20: The war in Iran, one major factor behind rising costs. President Trump insists the U.S. is nearing a peace deal with Iran.
21: I don't think there are any sticking points. I think we're very we're very close to having a very, very good, strong, powerful deal.
20: Telling ABC's Jonathan Carl, we're trying to finish it up. The one with the power wins. We have all the power.
19: Maybe she's Karen Hua. California state officials say there is nothing weird about the vote counting that takes longer than most elections. It's because so many people use mail-in balloting and the signatures are cross-referenced. The latest count shows Democrat Nithya Raman overtaking Spencer Pratt. This is ABC News. Grocery giant Kroger is going to pay over $1 million to settle a lawsuit accusing it of miscounting calories. ABC's Alex Stone.
3: In one example, the DA says Kroger advertised its Carbmaster hamburger buns as having 50 calories when really the buns had 100 calories in them. The DA alleges the calories were undercounted on both the FDA nutrition label and on the advertising on the front of the packaging. And when consumers complained, then the FDA nutrition label was updated. But the DA says the advertising on the bag was not. And for one product, online advertising showing an inaccurate low-calorie count allegedly continued for 2 years.
19: Convicted cryptocurrency fraudster Sam Bankman-Fried is hoping to get out of prison with the help of President Trump. He's asking for a pardon after being sentenced to 25 years. High gas prices are driving sales of hybrids. Bloomberg says the used versions of some hybrids are so popular that they're now going for more than their original sticker price. I'm Sherry Preston. ABC News.
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27: Greet the day, smile, and say,
28: good morning, city.
25: And good morning. It's 5:03. It's your morning crew. It's Doug and Robbie. Good morning, Doug Lear.
26: Good morning, Robbie D.
25: How's things?
26: Oh, I think so far so good at 5:03 on Tuesday. I mean, we got a long ways to go to get there, but so far so good.
25: So far so good. Yeah. It's a great way to start it out. Good morning to Tall Tom.
29: Yes, welcome to Mulligan Monday. If you want to live Monday all over again, yes. Tuesday is your big chance.
26: Listen,
29: you can redo it.
25: Thanks.
26: What did you do wrong yesterday that you regret, Tom?
29: Talk to you.
26: Really? But I love you, man.
25: Boom.
29: I thought that was our little secret.
26: Oh, sure.
29: Come on, man.
26: Don't tell anyone. All
29: the secrets out.
25: Good morning, Darren Selvig. How are you?
30: Good morning, everybody. Doing well? Yes, Tuesday. And, you know, it's election day, or primary day, I should say, too. So it's going to be an interesting one.
25: It should be. It's going to be a long one for some of us.
30: Yes.
25: Not me.
30: Yeah.
26: She's looking at you, Darren.
30: Oh, that's part of the fun. Yeah. You know, Tom and I were just talking about this, too. Days like this get the adrenaline going.
25: It really does.
30: You really don't want to stop. So
25: I mean, if it was every day of the week, then I'd be concerned, but yeah. Right?
30: Oh, exactly. Yeah. You couldn't do it every day for, you know, ad infinitum, but for a day or two, yeah, this is fun.
29: It's not Darren's first rodeo. He's been there before.
25: Well, here's the thing. Be careful who you tell that this is fun, because they're going to want more.
26: Hey, Darren likes working 17 hours straight.
29: He's the ageless wonder.
30: Oh, man.
25: Yeah.
26: What's that make you, Tom?
29: Just...
25: a wonder.
29: I'm not a wonder. No, people do wonder about me. Let's just put it that way.
25: There's no doubt about that.
26: Well, ladies and gentlemen, boys and girls, it is Tuesday. It's the 9th of June. You're listening to the KF Show Morning Crew. She's Robbie Daniels. I'm Doug Lear. That's Too Tall Tom Szymanski in the KF Show Weather Cave. We've got Sarah Heinrich, Derek Hansen, Jack Michaels, and Darren Selvig. KFGO News is next.
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30: Mostly cloudy, 69 degrees in Fargo-Moorhead. For KFGO News, I'm Darren Selvig. The gun violence prevention package that passed the Minnesota Senate but stalled in the House will be front and center in the next legislative session. That according to DFL Senate President Bobby Joe Champion of Minneapolis, who says the provisions of the bill should remain the same.
2: Banning military-style weapons and high-capacity ammunition and providing resources for schools, for school safety, mental health services, because it's a comprehensive approach to public safety, right? So we'll do whatever we need to do, and we'll keep pushing the envelope.
30: Republican House Speaker Lisa Damus says the bill failed several votes in committee and on the House floor when it was brought up as an emergency bill. A West Fargo man is behind bars facing serious charges involving minors. Police arrested 48-year-old Sean Matthew Gould following an investigation following multiple juvenile victims. Gould faces two counts of Class AA felony gross sexual imposition. West Fargo police say the investigation is still open and ongoing. They're currently working in partnership with the Red River Children's Advocacy Center. Jade Presents LLC has filed for Chapter 11 bankruptcy, a little over a week after announcing that the business had closed after over three decades in operation. The company lists assets at around $393,000 and liabilities at nearly $2.9 million. The estimated number of creditors is between 5,001 and 10,000. Chapter 11 bankruptcy is also known as a reorganization bankruptcy to restructure debts and repay creditors over time. The filing includes a proposed ticket claim form. Dozens of concerts that were scheduled by Jade Presents were impacted by the closure. Shows at Bluestem Amphitheater and Updistrict Festival Field were canceled. Others, like the upcoming Alison Krauss and Union Station show set for June 16th at Bluestem, being moved to Shields Arena in Fargo, with tickets being transferred to Ticketmaster. 69 degrees right now. 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
4: 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This week, we get to talk with Tom Thiel, the general manager of Detroit Mountain. Tom has all the details about their Music on the Mountain concert series with Gabby Barrett and Parma Lee June 27th. He also has info about their bike trails, hiking, plus their ice cream shop. Don't miss Down to the Lakes with Tom Thiel this Wednesday at 11:10 on It Takes Two. 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
30: 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Today is primary election day in North Dakota, and voter turnout is already high. State leaders say more than 100,000 votes have been cast statewide through early and mail-in voting. But if you still have a mail-in ballot, they have an urgent warning. Cass County Finance Director Sarah Heinley says ballots must be received by 7 tonight to count. A postmark is no longer enough. Voters are urged to use a secure drop box like the one at the Cass County Courthouse and not the mail. Checking into the KFGO Weather Center. 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And checking in now with Chief Meteorologist Tom Szymanski.
29: Yeah, we got some shower and thundershower activity located in northern and western Minnesota, just north of Menomon, close to Fauston, a couple other cells just north of DL, a couple trying to form just south of Fargo. Now, if this activity does form south of Fargo, it won't last long. It'll be an early morning thing. Then it's out of here, and this activity continues to move north and eastward. The main threat will be during the nighttime tonight, so anything that's happening this morning, wherever it is happening, is not even a part of what could be happening during the nighttime tonight. More on that in just a moment. Otherwise, a mild start to the day and a few clouds here and there. So partly to mostly sunny sky today, windy, gorgeously hot, about 94. And again, if any showers do develop in and near the FM area this morning, they won't be around long and they'll be gone before you know it. The thunder showers in northern Minnesota also gone in the next couple of hours. Otherwise, south-southeast winds increasing to 19 to 38 and gusty. Areas of showers and thunderstorms primarily before 2 a.m. Otherwise, windy in the evening down to 68. Some storms will be muscular. This could be a pretty good outbreak of some muscular thunderstorms pushing on through the area during the nighttime tonight as a long line of thunderstorms will approach from the west and pass on by. 68 for the low. South-southeast winds 19 to 38 and gusty, decreasing later on. The wind will be locally stronger in and near storms. Partly sunny, breezy tomorrow. Chance for showers and thunderstorms. 82. South winds will turn west-northwest 14 to 29, cooling off more after that. Thursday, partly to mostly cloudy, breezy, chance for showers and thundershowers, low 56, high near 74. And Friday, partly to mostly cloudy and windy, a chance for showers, low 54, high near 72. Right now, the weekend looks partly sunny, brutally cold, high some 70 to about 76 degrees. Right now, though, we got a few clouds out there. We'll call it mostly cloudy, 70 in Moorhead, 67 at the airport, 69 at the KFGO Weather Cave.
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0: Good morning. It's 5:13, the KFGO Morning Crew. It's Doug and Robbie. Busy day today.
1: That's right. That's right. Election night happening.
0: That's right. Busy for the Morning Crew, too. We're going to talk with Dr. Tanya Loken from Lagom Wellness Clinic at about 7:40. Lars Knobloch in at about 6:40. And
1: there's more.
0: We have another keyword coming up just before 6 o'clock.
1: Is the keyword gizzard?
0: Nope.
1: It's not.
0: No, it's not gizzard.
1: Okay, so keep on listening.
0: Keep on listening. 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
1: That's right.
0: In the front office.
1: Yeah, looking good. Yeah, and we're going to have all of your election coverage tonight right here on KFGO. No need to change the station. We're going to have the Twins baseball, election coverage, Joel Heitkamp, Tyler Axness, Jim Shaw, J.J., Darren Selvig, Jake, Amy, like across the board.
0: The entire crew
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0: Perfect, perfect. Good morning, Too Tall Tom.
2: Hey, man.
1: Hey.
0: So, okay, I think we should start having a word of the day.
1: Oh,
2: a word of the day.
0: Haboob.
2: Haboob. Oh,
0: somebody was using that on Facebook yesterday, and they said, I guess it was a derecho, but the only reason they called it a haboob was because there was so much dirt in it, and they're like, I just thought I'd throw that out there.
2: Oh. Well, no, haboob is not necessarily a derecho.
0: Right.
2: That's just basically, and they occur in the desert areas.
0: Mm-hmm.
2: They're common sandstorms and dust storms that occur out in the desert areas. So, yeah.
0: That was getting tossed around out there.
2: Yeah.
0: And what's a derecho again?
2: A derecho is a long, long line of, it's like a bow echo of damaging wind-type thunderstorms, straight-line winds that can extend for several hundred miles and moves across a large geographic area. That could be the case during the nighttime tonight. So,
0: oh, all right. Yeah, so different than
2: night.
0: So it's a derecho is the event that occurs with the straight-line events, or I mean the straight-line winds?
2: Straight-line winds do not necessarily mean a derecho, but a derecho usually does mean straight-line winds because you can get individual storms that produce straight-line wind damage that don't cover a large geographic area, but a derecho does cover a large geographic area. Sort of like a long extended wall of wind.
0: Okay, I'm glad you do what you do because I got my little lesson this morning. Thank you.
2: Oh, well, you know, we'll see if that happens tonight. I mean, it could.
0: I mean,
2: it could be a really rough and tumble night across parts of the region. So
0: I will say with what you do, you have some really fun words. Derecho, haboob.
2: Oh, some we can't use on the air.
0: Right.
2: Yeah. Or like I said, for this upcoming weekend, brutally cold.
0: Yeah, there it is.
1: Well, I was listening yesterday afternoon and into the evening, and you said the environment is agitated. I'm like that just put it all together.
2: An agitated atmosphere.
1: Yes, the atmosphere is agitated, and so are we on Tuesday.
2: Yes, are we agitated or not?
1: We're getting there. It's 5:16. Here comes Robbie Daniels with your question of the day.
0: Okay, saw a little survey that said 97% of travelers regret at least one trip they've taken, and about 2/3 say they want a do-over.
1: Oh?
0: Because something went wrong. Maybe it was bad accommodations, poor planning, I don't know, the crowds, flight delays. They say the most regretted trips are family vacations, especially those involving parents or extended family.
1: Oh, wow. Okay. Yeah, I would say pretty much any trip away from my house, I regret.
0: You regret?
2: You mean like when you go to work?
1: Yeah, well, pretty much that. I love home. I love my house. I love my neighbors. I love my neighborhood. I never want.
2: Do they love you? But are they happy when you go away?
1: That's probably your question. Yeah, they're probably like
0: that guy's gone.
1: 5:17 on Tuesday. They're like, yes, Clear's gone. Celebrate.
0: All right. So the question is there a place or a trip that you've regretted going to or would like a redo?
1: Regrettable vacations, regrettable trips.
0: Yeah.
1: Is the KFGO Morning Crew question of the day.
0: Think about it.
1: Or don't think about it.
0: Yeah, maybe it's right there.
1: Right.
0: Boom.
1: Might not have to.
0: Like Doug.
1: Yep.
0: Boom.
1: We'd love you to text into us. Our Adventure Army Text Club. It's open right now at 3527. Our question of the day, 97% of travelers regret a trip. Is there a place or a trip that you regretted going to or you would like to redo?
0: Your song of the day coming from Elvis Presley. It was on this date in 1972. Elvis Presley made history by selling out four consecutive nights at Madison Square Garden. And it's no surprise that tickets were in demand, given that the King hadn't played New York City for more than a decade. Mm. The long-awaited engagement was recorded and released just 9 days later as the live album Elvis, as recorded at Madison Square Garden. Now, that album, it features 22 tracks, lots of different music. He covered Proud Mary, Never Been to Spain, You've Lost That Love and Feeling, even Poke Salad Annie, and this one, Suspicious Minds. This was a song that was a big comeback song for Elvis, who hadn't had a hit, a number one, since 1962.
1: Oh, wow.
0: He had been making a series of unexceptional movies, and his music had lost its luster. Mm. Suspicious Minds brought him back to number one in November of 1969, and he was off and running, launching that tour in 1970 and becoming a star attraction in Las Vegas. This song ended up being his last number one in his lifetime. Mm. He recorded Suspicious Minds from 4 a.m. until 7 a.m. in the morning on September 23rd, 1969, during what they call the landmark Memphis Sessions that helped Elvis reclaim his title, The King. It's Suspicious Minds. It's Elvis Presley, your Morning Crew song of the day.

0: KFGO presents America's Minute. Highlights in history celebrating the 250th anniversary of the founding of the United States.
1: It's almost too impossible to believe, but a plan devised to tackle two problems, ridding the land of unwanted flora and providing meat, U.S. Congressman Robert Cousin Bob Brossard and frontiersman Frederick Russell Burnham hoped to introduce hippopotamus racing to Louisiana. In 1910, Brossard introduced House Resolution 23261, the so-called Hippo Bill, to the Louisiana legislature, requesting $250,000 to import new animals, including hippos, into the U.S. While there was a lot of head-scratching, there was also a lot of support, and those supporters of the bill touted hippopotamus meat, or lake cow bacon, as delicious, while the benefits of bringing mammals to Louisiana from various parts of the world could relieve the meat famine, and in the best way. The Congressional Committee on Agriculture held hearings on the issue. William Newton Irwin, a researcher for the United States Department of Agriculture, recruited by Bossert, told Congress that the bill could add over 1 million tons of meat to the yearly American supply and further suggested that more exotic animals should be imported for the same purpose, including rhinoceros, African buffalo, Tibetan yaks, and the Manchurian pig. Dr. Irwin also noted that the hippo tastes like a combination of pork and beef. Although the American Hippo Bill developed a broad base of support, it was never passed by the U.S. Congress. Potential problems included the difficulty of importing the large animals, as well as convincing consumers that eating hippo meat was appealing. In the end, the bill failed. No herds of hippopotamuses or any other exotic animal came to the U.S., and hippo meat never made it to the plates of hungry Americans. KFGO presents America's Minute, brought to you by Kelly Howe Agency, Nodak Insurance.
2: Hi, Fargo. 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But before this election is over, I need to set some things straight. I ran to lift Fargo up, not tear us down. And that's what troubled me during the last several weeks of this campaign. There are people running in this race who are trying to force Fargo into a national political fight. 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They told me I couldn't win unless I plastered myself full of political labeling and that I should step aside for the flashier candidates. 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This is Denise Kolpak, and for Fargo, I would be honored to be your mayor.
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5: Good morning. It's the morning crew. It's Doug and Robbie. Remember, another keyword for your chance to qualify. Father Knows Best coming up just before 6 o'clock.
6: Yeah, no doubt about it. Looking forward to that. Looking forward to that coming up at 6:40 this morning. That's when Lars Knobloch, Nordic Inspections, joins us. And at 7:40, Dr. Tanya Loken from Legam Wellness got everything packed and ready to go on your Tuesday morning.
5: On your election day.
6: Yeah,
5: it's
6: going
5: to be an interesting day.
6: It is. We're going to have a new mayor in West Fargo.
5: I know. In West Fargo?
6: Yeah.
5: And
6: yep.
5: In Fargo?
6: Yep.
5: Wow.
6: Yep. Only difference is in West Fargo, let's see, there's Eric Jurdevig running and then. Just Eric Jurdevig.
5: I was going to say, isn't that guy Eric Jurdevig running?
6: He's more than that guy.
5: Wow, you're good at predicting the race. Yeah. I'm pretty impressed with that.
6: Yeah, he's a great man.
5: Oh, of course.
6: Yeah, he is a great. In West Fargo, I messaged him, I said, well, if you lose this race, Eric, you got some explaining to do.
5: Yeah, right.
6: No
5: chance of any Doug Lears being written in?
6: Oh, not a chance.
5: Okay.
6: Yeah, because Dog Catcher is not up for election.
5: All right.
6: As if that was, then there would be a possibility of that. But, no, the truth of the matter is, we're going to have everything covered for you right here on KFGO. Special election night coverage. Yes, we have the Minnesota Twins. Minnesota Twins will be on the air. And we will have Joel Heitkamp, Tyler Axness, Jim Shaw, Amy Eiler, Darren Selvig, JJ, Jake, everybody, keeping their eyes open for the election results and bringing them to your ears right here on 790 104.7 KFGO.

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3: Hey, good morning, Robbie and Doug. It is 69 degrees, mostly cloudy skies. For KFGO Radio News, I'm Darren Salvey. Vance Belter, who's accused of shooting and killing former Minnesota House Speaker Melissa Hortman and her husband, will not face the death penalty.
4: Belter is facing six federal charges, including stalking, murder, and firearms offenses. And some of them could have resulted in the death penalty, but a Department of Justice spokesperson said today that is no longer on the table. University of St. Thomas Professor Mark Osler.
5: Now, I would urge a little bit of caution here, and that's because, you know, if we've learned anything about this Department of Justice, it's that sometimes they, you know, reverse themselves.
4: The Department of Justice adding the crime of interstate stalking is not likely death penalty eligible, adding that prosecutors will, though, make sure that Belter is held accountable to the fullest extent possible.
3: Reporter Susie Jones. A 22-year-old Foston, Minnesota man was arrested after a Monday afternoon shooting at an apartment complex. Foston police say Corey Burnett Jr. was arrested without incident after a man was shot inside a Mark Avenue apartment. The unnamed victim was eventually airlifted to Essentia Health in Fargo with serious injuries. Burnett is being held in Crookston on probable cause, second-degree assault. Investigators say there is no ongoing threat to the public. If you're voting by mail in today's North Dakota's primary election, you need to act fast. A new rule means mail-in ballots must be received by 7 p.m. on election day to count. Postmarks no longer matter. Election leaders say if you still have a ballot, use a secure drop box today instead of the mail. Turnout is already high, with more than 100,000 early votes cast statewide. KFGO News Time. 5:32. 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
3: 69 degrees. Fergus Falls and Moorhead firefighters responded to a chlorine leak at the Fergus Falls water treatment plant. The Fergus Falls Fire and Police Departments responded to the water treatment plant on Saturday morning for a reported chlorine leak. The state duty officer was contacted to initiate a response from the regional hazmat team. Air monitoring confirmed there was no chlorine gas outside, so a shelter-in-place was not issued, and Moorhead's fire's hazmat team also responded and capped the leak on the cylinder, so no public worries regarding that incident, fortunately. And checking your weather now, KFGO Weather Center is powered by Acme Tools. 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Here's meteorologist Tom Szymanski.
8: Yeah, we're looking at some shower and thundershower activity across northern Minnesota, western Minnesota, just north of Manoman, close to Foston, Bagley, around just north of Bemidji, east of Thief River Falls. Couple of cells trying to pop up near the Fargo-Moorhead area. Might be a few drops in your windshield this morning. Don't panic. We'll be okay. They won't hurt you. Otherwise, they'll move on out and will leave us with a partly to mostly sunny sky today. Windy conditions developing. South-southeast increasing to 19 to 38 and gusty by midday and afternoon. About 94 for the high, so a hot one. Areas of showers and storms primarily before 2 a.m. tonight. Some will be muscular. This has the potential to deliver some strong wind, large hail, and also torrential rainfall and frequent lightning. Some will be muscular, as mentioned. Windy in the evening. South-southeast winds 19 to 38 and gusty, decreasing later on. Wind will be locally stronger in and near storms. Low dropping to 68. And tomorrow, partly sunny and breezy. A chance for showers and thunderstorms about 82. South winds will turn west-northwest 14 to 29. We'll go into more specifics about that. Take a look ahead into and through the weekend with the Cape Call coming up soon. Right now, though, we have 69 at the KFGO Weather Cave.
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2: Good morning. It's 5:36. It's your Morning Crew. It's Doug and Robbie back at it on your Tuesday. The keyword for your chance to win that very cool lawnmower, the Ego electric battery powered lawnmower, coming up just before 6 o'clock.
1: And we've established that the keyword is not gizzard.
2: No, it's not gizzard.
1: You don't have to like, oh, did they say gizzard? That will not, if you, mm-mm, the more times you hear me say gizzard, that no, it does, it's not the keyword today. Gizzard is not the keyword.
2: No. Although I will say this, we're simple folks, so we'll keep it simple.
8: Well, that's disappointing. That's a great keyword.
1: I mean...
2: Maybe next time.
1: It's not about you, Tom.
8: Well, no. If it was about me, it'd be kale.
1: Oh, right.
8: You know?
1: Yeah.
8: But unfortunately, it's not.
1: You know what is about you?
8: What's that?
1: The KF Joe Morning Crew question of the day.
8: Oh, yeah.
1: 97% of travelers regret a trip. Is there a place or a trip that you regretted going to or would like a redo?
8: Yeah, to the mailbox in the winter.
2: Ah, well, you'll get a redo, I'm sure.
8: Well, I usually take my car if it's cold. Just drive down the, you know, the 100 feet of the driveway to the mailbox and pick up my mail in the car, you know?
1: I love the mail. I love the mailman because I work from home.
2: Mm-hmm, yeah.
1: So I've gotten to know my mailmen, you know, throughout the years, and my mail ladies as well. And I still live in an area where, like, they put the mail right up at my door.
8: Oh.
2: Like in your mailbox?
1: Right.
2: Your mailbox is on your door.
1: It's on my door.
2: Yeah, oh, that's cool.
1: Right up on my door. And I absolutely love that. When I see, the worst I see is like some of these places where they have like the cluster of mailboxes like a block away.
8: I know.
1: Mm-hmm. You have to drive a block away to go get your mail.
8: Or in the country when we got this super long driveway, you're out in the country and you got to drive all the way out down that long winding driveway to get the mail, you know?
2: Yeah.
8: You know, so. Or some people just get it at the post office.
1: Right.
2: There's that.
1: The old P.O. box.
2: That's the way we were where I grew up. But we went to the mailbox, yeah.
8: Yeah, I would also say that when I was a kid, I hated camping trips.
2: Mm-hmm.
8: I grew up despising camping. And to this day, I will never do it.
2: Were you in a camper or a tent?
8: One of those little pop-up things.
2: Oh, yeah.
8: And I can't tell you how many trips we went on where we got the wind almost blew it over.
1: Yep.
8: Oh, let's go swimming. Get leeches all over you. Yeah, that sounds like so much fun.
1: Listening to country music, eating cottage cheese.
8: Oh, good grief. So camping trips, I regretted. I can't think of any trip that I've taken as an adult that I regretted.
2: Mm-hmm.
8: I'll say a strange trip I took was when I went to Arizona in 2020 in March when COVID hit. And they were closing down businesses, bars, and golf courses right behind us as we were getting ready to leave. So had we left a little bit later, we would have gone down there without anything to do and probably nowhere to go. The airports were eerily empty. It was just a weird trip,
2: mm-hmm,
8: the COVID year. So I don't regret doing it, but I would say that was a strange trip that I took.
2: Very strange.
1: Yeah. Mm-hmm. I remember a strange trip during COVID also is when, you know, gas was like $1.50 a gallon.
2: Mm-hmm.
1: And we'd just wake up and drive. And we drove out to Montana, and there was nobody out, nobody on the roads.
8: Yeah.
1: Nobody was going anywhere because there was nothing, like Tom said, there was nothing open, there was nothing to do. So you'd be out on the interstate and like...
8: It was weird.
1: It really was.
8: It was like an apocalyptic movie you would see
2: kind
8: or
2: was.
8: Something. You know?
2: I will say, though, that one summer of COVID, though, was probably one of the best summers I've ever had because it was so quiet and nice. We did take some road trips. We went out to Medora, and things were still on.
1: Right.
2: But, you know, you had the... you know, the spaces, so you weren't crowded.
8: Oh, yep.
2: And
8: yeah.
2: it was pretty nice, and there weren't any crowds. So
8: the people I feel sorry for during the COVID year were the kids who had to graduate from high school, and they didn't really have a graduation.
2: Right.
8: I felt sorry for them.
2: That was, yeah.
1: Yeah, that was my son. My son graduated in the spring of 2020.
8: That would be no fun.
1: It was. In fact, they were having it outdoors, and they were having it, like, you know, 10,000 feet apart, and the night before was when the riots in downtown Fargo happened. So he skipped his graduation completely, and then we went downtown and helped with the cleanup. So he didn't he didn't even attend his graduation. Yeah. He's like, well, it just didn't feel. The other thing on you know, the COVID, when you talk about, like, things that were on that you got to do, we got so into Red Hawks baseball because Red Hawks baseball was one of the only things happening.
2: It wasn't crowded.
1: And they had every other row. And you just, it was kind of just so chill.
2: You could
1: chill.
2: Put your feet up.
1: You could put your feet up and just, I know Brad Thumb wishes he would have had, wouldn't have to do that.
2: Absolutely, but yeah.
1: But the things that were on definitely had a different vibe to them.
2: Yeah.
8: Right.
2: So, I mean, and there's the world of redo trips too.
1: Yeah.
2: You know, I mean, I don't regret. You kind of have little regrets, but when we went to Nashville for the Bison game, that whole hoopla was really a lot of fun, but I regret not planning the trip better.
1: Okay.
2: Because Nashville for the Hubs and I was sort of like, meh, okay, whatever. I mean, it's great if you love music and, you know, want to drink a lot of beer, have a great time, but you got to find other things to do.
1: Right.
2: And we didn't plan that well enough. So I'm kind of mad at myself for that. But I do have a few that I'd like to redo. Like, I'd like to go to Yellowstone again.
1: Okay.
2: Because Yellowstone is so big, you can't do it in one day.
1: No.
2: Not at all. I saw some of the main things, which was great, but I'd love to go back. And same with Michigan and the Upper Peninsula.
1: Oh.
2: I'd love to go back to there because you can't see it all and, you know.
1: What is there to see in the Upper Peninsula?
8: Oh, it's pretty up there.
1: What did you miss? What are things that you wished you could have got to see?
2: I think there were some of the waterfalls, and you can take those boat trips to see, I don't know, the rocks or whatever call it or whatever. Yeah. It's more outdoors. I love outdoorsy stuff.
1: Yeah.
2: If I can do outdoorsy stuff, that's what I will do. But there's a lot to do. I did not get to stop at the Youper Shop.
1: You didn't?
2: No, because we were like, you know, the trip is over, we're tired, just keep going.
1: Oh, sure. So,
2: and I would like to go back to the Youper Shop. I mean,
1: Is that on your list? You got a plan to, like, next year, next summer?
2: Maybe this fall
1: This fall?
2: Yeah, maybe.
8: That's what they call them up there, the Youpers.
2: Yeah, the Youpers, yeah.
8: Yeah, they do.
2: Yeah, yeah. So, there's that, but, you know, you just got to do what you got to do.
1: That's right.
2: And try to squeeze it all in. And sometimes you don't get it all in and you want to go back just to finish it up.
1: Right. No, for sure. For sure. Mm-hmm. Text message is coming in at 35270. Jamie, trips to an empty beer fridge. And whose fault is that, Jamie?
2: Yeah, Jamie.
1: If your beer fridge is empty, look in the mirror.
2: Yeah. And then Mike says, my trips down the aisle. Trips. Mm.
1: Oh.
2: All right, Mike.
1: No. Oh.
2: Maybe you want to choose better next time. Do you regret it? Or do you want to redo?
1: What about her?
2: Yeah,
1: it's the KFGO Morning Crew. Robbie Daniels, Doug Lear, Two Tall Tom, Szymanski, Sarah Heinrichs, Farm and Ranch. She's Darren Salvig in the KFGO News Center. 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
1: 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We're walking through the park and Little League Baseball is happening. And then you turn on KFGO and it's Little League Night in America. Fargo Haberdashery.
2: Haberdashery.
1: That against Fargo R&R Inc. Jack Michaels, Joel Heitkamp, Abby Miller. And the thing about Little League, that the kids, this is the World Series for the kids. When they're playing every single baseball game, you watch the kids and you hear that it's like, I'm going to be the next Shohei Ohtani and the next Mike Trout. And for the parents, like, I love seeing at our Little League park the grandparents bringing the little chair along and the umbrella because it's hot out and propping up. And there's my grandkid over there. And I just love that. And you're hearing it on the radio.
13: Good pitch and a well-struck ball up the middle. A base hit. This one rolling into center field. Bjerke's got one. He wants two. That's a double for Bjerke. What a smash up the middle. Holy cow.
14: He knew he was going two right away, didn't he?
13: Yeah.
14: He knew it.
13: That ball had a little bit of barrel on it.
14: Grandpa just came by and he says he takes after his grandpa.
13: That's grandpa right there. The speed or the hitting?
14: Both? I got to find out.
2: You know, speaking of the grandparents, when my sons were in baseball too, when Tyler was in baseball, mm-hmm. there's a couple of sets of grandparents right now I can remember, and we had a great time. Mark Mazzaheri's parents
13: yep.
2: were one of the sets.
13: Exactly.
2: And I loved him. And they loved Max because Max just ran around. And he's like, he's such a rock star.
13: Right. And you just, those kids are just running. Yep. And this is the biggest.

0: three blocks, and the Spurs win 115-111 in New York. And honestly, they had to.
1: Well, they did, but I feel like everybody's been thinking the Spurs are going to walk away with this to begin with.
0: Right. And if they would have lost, I mean, they'd have been down 3-0. Mm-hmm. It would have been over go fair. But now, kind of giving them new life. 2-1 is the Knicks. They still lead the series 2-1. Game 4 coming up Wednesday night, also in New York. Lots of Legion baseball, as you can imagine. Kindred swept 2 from the West Fargo Aces, 1-0, 7-6. Castleton defeats Minot, 7-6, 6-3. Fargo posts 400 Comets. They take 2 from Jamestown, 9-3, 17-1. Lemoore over Hankinson, Lidgewood, 10-6. Fargo Jets, they get 2 from Crookston, 12-2 and 5-3. Fargo post 400, the Astros. They beat the post 400 Rockets, 14-9 and 11-0. Mayport CG, 10-3 winners over Langdon. So, yeah, very, very busy on the Legion side. FM Redhawks, they're in action tonight. And congratulations going out to Redhawks starting pitcher Patrick Wicklander, named the American Association Pitcher of the Week. And he is a native of San Jose. Last week, he pitched 12 innings in a couple of games, allowing just 2 runs, struck out 16 batters, first Redhawks pitcher to be named Pitcher of the Week since back in August of 2025. So congratulations going out to him. Redhawks at Newman Outdoor Field tonight. And as you're hearing in Too Tall Tom Szymanski's weather, it looks like the weather is going to be later on before it hits the Red River Valley. So we'll have some baseball.
1: You're going to be good.
0: That's right. That's right. Take your umbrella with you just in case. But Redhawks taking on the Kansas City Monarchs tonight. First pitch set for 7:02. A lot of movement at the University of Jamestown yesterday. We're going to let Brian Mistro, the former head football coach, has been named the athletic director.
1: Mm.
0: And Tom Dosh, going back to head football coach. He was head football coach at Jamestown back in 2007. It's kind of cool because at that time, Tom Dosh coached Brian Mistro.
1: Oh.
0: Now Brian Mistro is the athletic director. Tom Dosh back at football coach. So
1: sure.
0: A lot of movement heading on over there. Tonight, Twins and Detroit. That's an early start. So 5:00, Twins at Detroit is when our coverage begins. Redhawks in Kansas City. That's on our big brother station, 740. The Fan coverage begins at 640. More sports available right now. 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
8: Szymanski. What do you want? Jeez.
0: Well, I was curious.

0: So you referenced part of the regret of trips that would in camping. What if the grandkids said, "Grandpa, would you take us camping and fishing, and we could listen to some country music and maybe have cottage cheese for a snack?"
1: I don't think that's going to happen, to be honest with you.
0: But if they did,
1: I would do it for them. Yeah. I'd wear my earplugs and I would watch them fish, because I will not set an example, because they don't want to watch me fish, because they would learn nothing.
2: I thought you were going to say I'd let their parents do it.
1: I told you the story about one time many, many years ago when I was on a so-called fishing thing representing the TV station. Yep. And I was with a bunch of little kids.
0: Mm-hmm.
1: And they were all catching fish. They were like 8 years old or whatever. And, "Mister, why aren't you catching any fish?" I said, "I don't know." And a little kid looked at my bait and said, "There was no bait on the hook. I had a bare hook in the water."
0: One of the best ever.
1: The kid said, "Well, the fish aren't that stupid, mister."
0: "Hey, mister."
1: So ends my fishing career.
0: But that did not deter you from becoming the master of the haiku.
1: Well, I got one just for you.
0: And stew.
1: That's right, we can stew on this one. Mm-hmm. Here we go. "'Tis the season, man.
0: Mm-hmm.
1: Severe weather possible. Hey, man, be aware."
2: Yeah,
0: that's right.
1: Well, I heard you talking about the Red Hawks game. Well, we got to keep an eye on that, because the time of arrival will probably, if my timing is right, be during the game.
0: Okay.
1: And I have some kids playing baseball this evening, too. So it all depends on the timing, but there will be impactful weather coming into eastern North Dakota, the Red River Valley, and western Minnesota. The timing is the issue. There are different solutions being offered by the models, but once we get to the very late afternoon, early evening, got to keep aware, because there's going to be a long line of high wind producing and some hail producing and torrential rain producing thunderstorms headed our way from the west, and they're going to be forming in the early to mid-afternoon out west and then marching eastward. So we'll keep an eye on that and let you know, but in the meantime, there are a couple stray showers in southeast North Dakota, at least detected by the radar, very light showers near the Fargo-Moorhead area. They just keep developing. This is kind of a surprise, to be honest with you. And then there are some thunder showers up north around Ada, Menomon, and Fauston, pushing north and eastward. So yes, I am a little bit surprised by this. We'll keep an eye on this, but they should be ending. And we're looking at partly to mostly sunny and windy conditions. Gorgeously hot, 94 south to southeast winds picking up to 19 to 38 and gusty. Areas of showers and thunderstorms primarily before 2 a.m. tonight. Some will be muscular, windy in the evening, down to 68. South-southeast winds 19 to 38 and gusty, backing off later on. Wind will be locally stronger in and near storms. And again, with this particular setup, I'm not predicting this. I got to be careful how I say this, but this has the ingredients of we might get a couple of reports of some funnel clouds or tornadoes with this activity, too. Now, again, I'm not predicting. Whenever I say this, people, "Oh, a tornado's going to hit my town." No, I'm not saying that. I'm just saying that the environment is favorable for thunderstorms to achieve a magnitude that could produce something as such. But high wind and large hail and torrential rain seems to be the main threat with this. Partly sunny, windy tomorrow. Chance for showers and thunderstorms about 82. South winds will become west-northwest at 14 to 29. Then Thursday, partly to mostly cloudy, breezy. Chance for showers and thundershowers, low 56, high 74. Partly to mostly cloudy, windy. Chance for showers on Friday, 72. And then Saturday and Sunday, brutally cold, partly sunny, 70 to about 76 degrees. Right now, we have a couple wandering showers around the area. Otherwise, thunder showers up in northern Minnesota. And we have currently 68 at the KFGO Weather Cave.
3: Coming up on Afternoons Live, Election Day in North Dakota, which means we are not politicking on this side of the river. 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
4: Good morning, Doug. Yes, our top stories on this primary election day in North Dakota. Voter turnout is already high, with more than 100,000 ballots cast statewide. But if you're holding on to a mail-in ballot, election officials have an urgent warning for you. In Cass County, they're saying that your ballot must be in a secure drop box by 7 o'clock tonight to count. A postmark is no longer enough, so step away from the mailbox and head to the courthouse. And speaking of the mail, a new push in Washington aims to hold the U.S. Postal Service accountable for delayed deliveries. New legislation is going to force the service to notify you if your route is suffering from undelivered mail. And music fans take note, concert promoter Jade Presents has officially filed for Chapter 11 bankruptcy just days after shutting down three decades of operations. Court filings show the company faces nearly $3 million in liabilities and up to 10,000 creditors. So those stories coming up in our news break at the top of the hour, Doug.
5: Down home. Thank you very much, Darren. Capital Time, 5:57. 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Contact Piper's today.
6: With your Ag News, I'm Farm and Ranch Director Sarah Heinrich. New World screwworm was found in a three-week-old Texas calf, but that doesn't make it just a cattle problem. Dr. Patrick Webb, the Assistant Chief Veterinarian with the National Pork Board, said pork producers should keep a close eye on further developments.
7: It's incredibly important. The awareness is the important part here. And the reason that awareness is important is because we want to make sure that producers have the tools to be able to potentially detect this, report it to their state animal health officials, even if they half suspect that maybe it is that, right? We need to make sure that our producers are out there monitoring. So the monitoring part of that, they can go to screwworm.gov. There is a nice website there that helps producers understand what they need to be monitoring for, and that's good. But then the other part, just like with any other foreign animal disease, early reporting.
6: He encourages producers to say something if they see something.
7: Report to the state and federal animal health officials. That's really important. From a preparedness perspective, making sure you've got traceability data that you can give to the state vet using AgView, those type of things, making sure that you've got enhanced biosecurity, making sure that you have awareness for your employees of what to be looking for and how to report that information. All of that is very, very important. And then the most important thing that we're going to see now is we have that first case in Texas, and we're going to see what new restrictions might be put in place by other states for animals coming out of Texas. So producers are going to have to work with their herd veterinarian to understand any additional health requirements that may come from it. It may be that the health paper has to have a statement on it that says that they haven't been in an area with an infested zone or they've traveled through an infested zone. And so producers are going to have to understand how each state is going to react here.
6: The number one way that NWS spreads is through animal movement.
7: Since a lot of the risk factors are involved with the movement of animals that are infested, folks in the Midwest may say, hey, you know, I live in Iowa, right? And it's down in Texas. Well, we need to make sure that we're not moving animals around that are in infested areas, and that's a way that it could move. So, again, the vigilance really should be a national vigilance. I know Texas seems a long way away from where we're at today here in Iowa, but, again, it takes the entire industry focusing on this because the early detection is going to be the important part for any species.
6: Again, that's Dr. Patrick Webb with the National Pork Board. With your Ag News from the Enterprise Sales Ag Studio, I'm Farm and Ranch Director Sarah Heinrich for the Mighty 790 and 104.7 KFGO.
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10: ABC News, I'm Sherry Preston. No word yet on why a U.S. Army helicopter may have gone down near the Strait of Hormuz, but President Trump says the crew is fine. The president also striking an optimistic tone about peace talks with Iran when he called into a political rally on Monday.
11: And I think we are winning that battle, but you're really going to win it over the next 2 weeks when we declare total victory. It'll be a total victory. It'll happen very soon.
10: Likely no chance for a victory in the L.A. mayor's race for Spencer Pratt, the former reality star. New projections say he will miss the cut for the runoff election in the L.A. mayor race. ABC's Alex Stone.
12: Pratt, who President Trump said was MAGA, is a registered Republican, and while the mayor's race is considered nonpartisan, L.A. is a city of just 15% registered Republican voters.
10: The new world screwworm being found in more places after first being detected on a ranch in South Texas. Several more cows have been infected, and now it's confirmed that a dog in New Mexico. Officials say right now there's no threat to the food supply. This is ABC News. A man accused of sneaking onto a flight from Houston to Los Angeles, making his first court appearance on Monday. His attorney claims he bought a fake boarding pass online and thought he was just getting a cheap ticket. McDonald's is rolling out the beginning of a more automated customer experience, or as McDonald's calls it, the customer journey. Pretty soon, a bot will probably be asking you if you want fries with that.
13: The days of ordering from a real-life person in the drive-thru lane could soon be in the rearview mirror. McDonald's revealing its testing Arch IQ, a Google-powered AI ordering system at five of its U.S. drive-thru locations.
14: Was that with Hunter sauce and demon sauce?
13: The chatbot nicknamed Archie, taking orders in English and Spanish. McDonald's CEO saying it's 90% accurate.
10: ABC's Elizabeth Schulze. Pepsi is going driverless for some of its delivery trucks. The Wall Street Journal says that Pepsi is now using dozens of driverless trucks to make deliveries in Arizona. I'm Sherry Preston, ABC News.
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2: Good morning, Darren Selvig.
4: Good morning, Robbie and Doug.
2: Hey, earlier today we had the question of the day. 97% of travelers regret a trip or they want to redo.
4: Man, you know, and that doesn't sound like a low number, does it? I mean, I think we've all been there.
2: Right. But it's funny, they say one of the top reasons is because they went with extended family or family.
4: Right.
2: I've been there.
4: Oh, for sure.
2: Any trips you regret or want to redo?
4: You know, I'm thinking back to my younger days when some friends and I would love to go either to, sometimes good concerts would come to the Fargo-Moorhead area. But sometimes they just wouldn't, especially before the Fargo Dome, not to date myself or anything. But, we go to the cities or something to see a good concert. So we decided to hop in the car and go see one. And we had it all planned out. We had just enough time to go find a restaurant before the show.
2: Yep.
4: We get to the restaurant, and they're closed. They had some sort of an incident in their kitchen or something. So that left us scrambling. And, of course, it's dinner time, so there's nothing really available or open because we're close to where the concert was taking place.
2: Sure.
4: So that's, whatever. We just picked up some quick food somewhere.
2: Well, I was going to say, so no roller dogs at a convenience store for you then?
4: I can't remember what we found. Pork rinds somewhere?
2: Probably. It's always a bag of pork rinds.
4: We get to the concert, and they're playing their music, and I'm going, I love to figure out which song is being played.
2: Right.
4: Before they get to the lyrics. It's kind of like a little game I play in my head. And every song plays, and it sounds the same.
2: Uh-oh.
4: I don't like to throw bands under the bus.
2: Who was it?
4: We will. So in the 80s, there was a band, you see videos of them, and the lead singer wears a headband. I don't know if this is triggering anything at all. I know it was the
2: 80s. Instantly, I'm thinking Brett Michaels.
4: Okay.
5: I'm thinking The Boss.
4: Well, that's close. Loverboy.
2: Oh.
4: Okay. And it's not till you get to a concert till sometimes you realize how similar every song is.
2: Every song sounds,
4: So it was just kind of a,
2: let down.
4: Yeah. But, I have to say, most of our trips have been great. I no complaints.
5: Yep.
2: Okay. Good. Good to hear.
4: Yeah. All right. Well, it is Tuesday, of course, and it's primary election day in North Dakota. Voter turnout is already high. State leaders say more than 100,000 votes have been cast statewide through early and mail-in voting. But if you still have a mail-in ballot, they have an urgent warning. Cass County Finance Director Sarah Heinle says ballots must be received by 7 p.m. tonight to count. A postmark is no longer enough. Voters are urged to use a secure drop box like the one at the Cass County Courthouse and not the mail. New legislation from Democratic Congresswoman Angie Craig wants to keep the U.S. Postal Service more accountable for delayed deliveries by requiring it to notify customers of undelivered and partially delivered routes.
18: They have to take accountability for the lack of performance. They have to do better. So many Minnesotans depend on the mail for their prescription drug deliveries these days. So, you know, it actually becomes a matter of life and death. We've had to sort of chase down critical packages for constituents over the years.
4: Craig says the problem is anything but new.
18: In Minnesota, we've been ranked in the bottom 10 nationally for on-time mail the last three quarters in a row. And this past quarter, Minnesota's performance was nearly 10 points below the national target. It's really hit rock bottom here. It's beyond acceptable.
4: A similar bill in the U.S. Senate has bipartisan support. A West Fargo man is behind bars facing serious charges involving minors. Police arrested 48-year-old Sean Matthew Gould following an investigation involving multiple juvenile victims. Gould faces two counts of Class AA felony gross sexual imposition. West Fargo police say the investigation is still open and ongoing. They're currently working in partnership with the Red River Children's Advocacy Center. Just a week after closing its doors, concert promoter Jade Presents has filed for Chapter 11 bankruptcy. Court documents show the North Dakota company owes nearly $2.9 million to as much as 10,000 creditors. Dozens of regional concerts are canceled, though the June 16th Alison Krauss show is moving to Shields Arena in Fargo. The filing includes a ticket claim form for affected fans. It is... Well, we have some scattered showers in Fargo. Moorhead, 68 degrees. 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
4: 68 degrees now in Fargo, Moorhead. Well, there were some concerning moments this weekend in the Fergus Falls area, but fortunately no serious issues going on after Fergus Falls and Moorhead firefighters responded to a chlorine leak at the Fergus Falls water treatment plant. The Fergus Falls Fire and Police Department responded as well. The state duty officer was contacted to initiate a response from the regional hazmat team, but air monitoring confirmed there was no chlorine gas outside, so a shelter-in-place was not issued. Moorhead Fire's hazmat team responded and capped the leak on the cylinder. KFGO Weather Now. 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So a few raindrops out there. Hello, Tom Szymanski.
1: Yeah, we do have a few of those. That's about it. Just some showers moving very light out, moving out through the Fargo-Moorhead area, and then... Some thunder showers located north and east of town in parts of west central or parts of western Minnesota and up toward Manoman and Bagley and north of Bemidji and northward into northern Beltrami County. So these should end this morning as a warm front continues to lift northward. That should leave us partly to mostly sunny and increasingly windy as the day wears on. Gorgeously hot, about 94. South-southeast winds ramping up to 19 to 38 and gusty. The timing of the approaching line of thunderstorms has been pushed back a little bit, hence the takeout of the mention of showers and thunderstorms late afternoon or evening today. I think it'll hold off until we get to the evening and overnight. We'll have areas of showers and storms, primarily before 2 a.m. I think the window of opportunity in and around the FM area will probably be somewhere around 8 or 9 p.m. at onset to maybe around midnight or so. just depends. It could slow down or speed up. Models have been handling it differently, but it looks like a mid to late evening kind of setup here. So if you have outdoor plants, baseball, or whatever, keep your eye on the sky, because these things will be approaching quickly. 68 the low tonight, and some storms will be muscular, as we've been talking about. Hail, high wind, and torrential rainfall, frequent lightning, the ingredients with these storms. Tomorrow, partly sunny, breezy, chance for showers and storms, about 82. South winds will become west-northwest, 14 to 29. And then Thursday, another day that features a chance for showers and garden-variety thunder showers, partly to mostly cloudy and breezy otherwise, turning cooler, low 56, high 74. Then Friday, partly to mostly cloudy, windy, chance for showers, low 54, high 72, with Saturday and Sunday looking partly sunny. Brutally cold, oh no, 70 to about 76, the expected high at that time. 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Northwest Tire. Got a few sprinkles and light rain showers pushing through the FM area, as mentioned. And currently, we have 68 at the KFGO Weather Cave.
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24: Hi, Fargo. It's Denise Kolpak. Serving as your deputy mayor has been the honor of my lifetime, and I'm ready on day one to get to work for you. But before this election is over, I need to set some things straight. I ran to lift Fargo up, not tear us down. And that's what troubled me during the last several weeks of this campaign. There are people running in this race who are trying to force Fargo into a national political fight. And let me tell you, these are the same people who pulled me aside and tried to force me out of this race. They told me I couldn't win unless I plastered myself full of political labeling and that I should step aside for the flashier candidates. But I refused. 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Fargo is truly good because of our people. And together, our best days are still ahead. This is Denise Kolpak, and for Fargo, I would be honored to be your mayor.
25: Paid for by Kolpak for Mayor.
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6: With your ag news, I'm Farm and Ranch Director Sarah Heinrich. A majority of employees affected by a planned USDA office relocation say they would rather leave their jobs than move across the country. That's according to a union survey. USDA recently announced plans to relocate most employees in its Food and Nutrition Service, or FNS, after closing its Washington, D.C. area headquarters and several regional offices. The agency administers programs including SNAP, School Meals, and WIC. According to the National Treasury Employees Union Chapter 226, over 80% of surveyed employees said they do not plan to relocate to keep their positions. The survey found that 81% of SNAP employees, 78% of child nutrition employees, and 90% of WIC employees who responded would not move. The vast majority just cannot move for various reasons, family commitments or spouses who have careers, a union official said, adding even those who would move said they might relocate short-term but would actively look for another job. With your ag news from the Enterprise Sales Ag Studio, I'm Farm and Ranch Director Sarah Heinrich for the Mighty 790 and 104.7 KFGO.
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5: 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Good morning, Bo.
1: Wait,
5: good
1: morning,
2: a
1: team.
2: Minute.
1: How you doing?
2: Wait a minute.
1: Yeah, you were gone when I was in yesterday, Robbie.
2: Oh. Yeah. Well, hi. How are you? I was
1: Darren
2: here
1: and I were just talking about my
2: yesterday.
1: Trip. It's a funny, what year is this?
5: Well, I mean, I've been listening to you on the road. I haven't missed a second of you, Jack. And so I have a number of questions for you.
1: What do you got?
2: Oh,
5: before
2: boy.
5: Before we even get to Little League Night in America.
1: Another fun night last night. Gorgeous night for baseball.
5: Did you get 2 hot dogs per day in your road trip?
1: I stopped on game 7. You 7?
2: How many games were there?
1: 9.
5: He was going for 9.
1: I was trying to get 2.
2: That's pretty impressive.
1: Two
2: if you went 9.
1: I know.
2: I mean, or 7.
1: Yeah, as a media guy, and these places do feed you, but that allergic to everything, I always have to default to the hot dog.
2: Yeah.
1: So I thought, well, I'll have 2 a day. I'm going to have 18 by the time.
5: Oof.
1: Anyway, I guess.
5: Some people might like say, I'm going to eat a banana every day.
1: Right.
5: I'm going to become healthier.
1: So I'm going to have 2 hot dogs a day.
5: 2 hot dogs a day.
1: I always thought about this. We've got hopefully another Little League softball. What we do on the 25th coming up and another one possibly in July. America's 250 years old, So I thought maybe Robbie and Doug should, we should go out on one of these nights and maybe Darren and, or maybe we don't do it, but we find, 25 people to eat 10 or
5: no
1: 5 people to eat. You see what I'm getting? So we have 250 hot dogs there, and the quickest to eat, maybe we get 10 people to eat 25. Did I say? Do the math on this, Robbie.
5: That
1: we get
5: like
1: one person that could eat 250. We have a contest at one of these things.
2: Well, we should have started this last year.
1: This is what we should have done.
2: One a day.
1: We should have, one a day. You know what?
2: Too late now.
1: But no. I like the contest. And the winner gets 250 more hot dogs.
5: Huh? No.
2: No, because, by the time they're done eating those hot dogs, they're like, I don't want any more hot
1: Joey
2: dogs.
1: Chestnut sits down and July 5th and says, I think I'll have a
2: Coney
1: dog.
2: Get the roller dog at the convenience store.
5: No. So the next thing, Jack.
1: Yes, what do you have?
5: And I remember, back in whatever it was, 79 or 80, when I think it was Jack Youngblood for the L.A. Rams.
1: Yes.
5: Played, the Super Bowl with, a broken leg or something.
1: Yes.
5: You were telling a story about Redhawks catcher Juan Fernandez.
1: Oh, love Juan. What a beautiful soul he is.
5: Playing a baseball game with kidney stones?
1: Yes. Oof. Oh, my. It's one thing to see the Rolling Stones. Another thing to play with kidney stones. He was in the – I spent the night in the ER. I was joking about it. I was telling Derek that the 3 of these nights that I was on this road trip, I was up 20 – literally, I think I was up from Thursday into Friday – Friday into Saturday, and then I drove back Sunday into Monday. So 3 of those nights were all 24, well, I guess, whatever, 72 hours.
2: Sure.
1: But poor Juan.
5: Oh.
1: We were sitting in a Milwaukee emergency room for several hours there waiting for tests to come in, and they found a stone in there, and that's why,
2: most often there's nothing you can do. Got to wait. This too shall pass.
1: And right. And so mucho agua, I was saying. Mucho agua to Juan. Mucho agua. But yeah, that was unfortunate for him, but that's how tough he was, vomiting in the dugout and, I had a little blood in the urine and things like that. Things that you don't, this isn't normal. I don't know what I ate.
5: Right.
1: That poor guy.
5: Oh.
1: And playing with stones.
5: Oh, that was just. Well, then the other side of it. So now, then we get by bringing up to Little League Night in America.
1: Yes.
5: And I'm listening to the pregame. I was walking through the park, and I'm watching the little West Fargo Little Leaguers playing. I'm listening to you on the radio, and when you started talking about bats.
8: Yeah.
5: Back in the day, and I thought of the green Easton.
1: We had, Joel had asked what I sung like at NDSU and in college, and that was the big bat. We had, you know, the Easton. You know, it's funny because in Legion ball, I'd swing a big, you know, 34-30, which is called 34 inches, 30 ounce, and thin handle, big barrel, right? So you thin handle, you can whip it and get a good barrel on it. And in college, you know, sometimes catching up with some of those pitches and not Jose Canseco, you know? So, you know, I went more to like a 32, shorter barrel on that so I can get to that whole thing. But that was the bat. It was the green Easton. If you had a green Easton. That was the bat. And I mentioned in Little League in Williston, they'd go into field two. He would have a couple of gunny sacks for bags. They loaded catcher's gear, right, and a couple of helmets, and a bat. And we only had a black Dudley or a blue Dudley. That was the only bats we had. They were just, you could just wrench off a piece of metal and paint it. That would be the bat you used in Little League growing up.
5: And now I saw the other night, this kid, the little kid, he's probably about 3'2".
1: Yeah.
5: And he's got a backpack, a baseball pack.
1: Yeah.
5: And he's got a bat on his head.
1: Yeah, two bats.
5: It was taller than him.
1: And and each of those bats are probably running about $140, $200.
2: Oh, yeah.
1: I mean, it's like,
2: Yeah,
1: we were talking about how times change when it comes to Little League on that. But you know what? It's the same concept, you know, pitch it, hit it, run. Yep. Go crazy, that kind of stuff. Yeah, we had action last night. The haberdashery team. Taking on R&R Inc. Yeah, thank you very much.
9: And Madsen at the plate. Rowan Madsen. His bat makes me hungry for sherbet ice cream.
11: It makes me think of the Wizard of Oz.
9: Two men out. The pitch hits sharply into right field. That's a base hit. That could get a run in. Are they going to send the runner? If they do, there's going to be a possible play at the plate. Here comes. No! Safe at home. It's an RBI hit. Rowan Madsen drives in a run, and haberdashery takes a 1-0 lead.
2: Okay, wait a minute.
1: Yes, sir.
2: You're
1: thinking
2: of sherbet ice cream.
1: Yeah.
2: Joel's thinking of the Wizard of Oz. What was the drinks for you two?
1: Yeah. Joel must have been thinking more of like the rainbow and stuff
2: something
1: like that. Yeah.
2: What the heck, you two?
1: Yeah, because it had a little orange and pink and all the colorful bats of that. So a good time was had at all. I love the fact that there were a lot of dogs barking last night at the park. Nobody hit Joel's camper, which I always tell the players, boy, you get a chance to hit Joel's camper, you win a prize. The RV, you know, we parked at, I say we, Joel does. Joel could be a professional semi-driver. You know, he parks that. That RV is the size of the EM50 in Stripe. He's got that. He pulled that thing into a softball or Little League diamond, and it's, you know, plus he had the smoothie truck there at the early part, so you got to navigate, and that smoothie looked really good.
8: Mm-hmm.
1: So we got that in there, but a lot of fun, and one of the players' mothers heard us talking about on the air about food. That's a shock. And all of a sudden, four peanut butter cookies or chocolate chip cookies arrived at our table.
2: Very nice.
1: So it was awesome.
2: That's
1: we ate,
2: fun.
1: We fun, the kids had fun. They were awesome last night.
2: Good for
1: Generous
2: you.
1: Jerry's and the Ball Yard Training Center are our sponsors. That is
12: loving that.
2: Fun.
1: It literally is some of the most fun that we have on, like you guys, you know.
2: Yeah.
1: How do you not have fun with that? It's so funny because the hits, no one's at 9 years old. And if you're crushing balls over the fence at nine in the air, That's the future Aaron Judge. But I like some hits, you know, they go in the air. They're not very, you know, to the infield. And then Jack will say, strike out! High and deep. And the kids are
2: so I was like, who's that guy?
1: Just a little loopy. Come with me.
2: Only time I will eat sunflower seeds.
1: Is that
2: is when you're at a baseball game.
1: I've got a friend growing up. The only time he eats them is the spring is over in the summer and not in the fall or winter.
2: Yeah,
1: so you're
2: most
1: just
2: often
1: like him.
2: That's the only time I'll.
1: Yeah.
2: Hmm.
1: It is a...
2: Because it's fun to just sit there and spit them out. You don't have to have a cup, and you can just, you know...
1: Right. It's like some of these restaurants. You can just throw peanuts on the floor.
2: Yeah.
12: There you go.
1: Yeah, the world is your oyster, Robin. You just put it out there. NBA playoffs last night. The Spurs trying not to go down 3-0 at Madison Square Garden.
13: Right side, between his legs, stutter step, free throw line, pull-up jumper, good! De'Aaron Fox! In the eyes of the defense, and the biggest shot of the series to date for the Spurs puts them up 5 with 12.2 to play.
1: Get a load of this. So the road team has won
8: all three of the first games. Knicks won two in San Antonio. Now San Antonio takes one in New York. That now two games to one. The Knicks lead it. They'll resume game four coming up on tomorrow night. So that's game four in MSG. NHL playoffs tonight. Carolina at Vegas. The Golden Knights lead that series 2-1. Detroit and the Twins tonight. Obviously a busy one with elections, and I heard Doug and Robbie, you guys talking about that. We've got the what I call the perfect storm, no pun intended. You've got weather coming in, obviously, right. And then Leighton, yeah. You're hearing Tom there. And you got the Twins of Detroit, and you got elections. That's the trifecta.
5: Right?
8: And the Redhawks. Quad. The Twins in Detroit, Taj Bradley going tonight for Minnesota. Meanwhile, this man, speaking of baseball.
9: Richard Dorsey, swing and a foul tip held on by Tripp Clark, and that's strikeout number 7 for Patrick Wicklander.
8: And with that, he was also named the pitcher of the week in the American Association, former Tampa Bay Rays draft right there. Lefty for the Fargo Moorhead Redhawks. Wicklander wins that. The Redhawks starting a new series. They got payback to do.
5: We were
8: just in Kansas City, and the Redhawks lost the three games all by one run at Kansas City. Now Kansas City comes to Newman, and hopefully tonight Wyatt Chaney and Dakota Chalmers going tonight. It is T-shirt night. First 1,000 fans get a specialty shirt thanks to CI Sport.
2: Nice.
8: I love the T-shirt. Yeah.
2: Nice.
5: For sure.
8: And you know what Friday is? Wood Chippers night. It's
2: fun.
8: The alter ego team, the Fargo Wood Chippers.
2: That's going to be packed.
8: Legion baseball for Monday. Kindred takes a pair for the West Fargo Aces. Castleton Junior Legion takes a pair from Minot. Post 400 takes the Comets take a pair from Jamestown. Lemoore defeating Hankinson Ligewood 10-6. The Jets over Crookston in a pair 12-2 and 5-3. Post 400 Astros defeating the Post 400 Rockets 9. Oh, no, just the post 400 Rockets. It was 14-9. Thank you very much, Doug.
5: There you go.
8: I'll learn to read my junior sports
5: assistant
8: to the junior. Yeah.
5: Assistant to the
8: so the post 400 Astros took a pair. Mayport CG over Langdon 10-3 yesterday. Babe Ruth ball Northern Cass over Castleton 9-3. Valley City over the Castleton Blackstockings 10-4. Gwinner was a winner. 13-3 over Ligewood and Babe Ruth, and Nelson County 4-3 over Hope. And I love to see this. Not so much. And Brian Mistro will become the athletic director at Jamestown, University of Jamestown. But my former color commentary for North Dakota, Tom Dosh, longtime coach, you know, all those guys tie back to Southern Illinois. A lot of those guys do. And Tommy went to UND, now over to Jamestown. And Tom has been vaulted to the head coach job. And this no one more deserving than Tommy. He's going to do great things. Is there now in the Northern Sun, which is a jump from the NAIA to a big, you know, same as the Dragons and all the teams. So Tom Dosh, a new coach at Jamestown. Twins tonight against Detroit, Kansas City, and the Redhawks on the Fan. Did you play little softball, Robbie, like Little League or anything like that growing up? Did you go out there and swing the bat? What do you mean? Doug, I know you did because the Yemen's County Bender.
5: That's right. You know, one of the things, and when you mentioned, you know, with Robbie, and I would like to say that, you know, we come from a different time, Jack.
8: Yes.
5: And even back in the 80s, we were inclusive. We had girls playing on our Little League team.
8: Yes, we did.
5: And I'm going to tell you.
8: Better than
5: Mary Beth Berry in Lemoore, still the greatest home run hitter of Lemoore Little League ever.
8: I'm so glad you put that. Yeah.
5: Talk about how we got to be inclusive. I'm like, inclusive? You should have been in Lemoore back then.
8: You should have been growing up when we did. The girls were playing in the, because the girls didn't have their thing. They played with the boys, and half of them were good. I remember Wolf Point, Montana, where the local sheriff parked by the field because he had a PA in his car.
5: Oh.
8: So crime was happening all over town.
5: Right.
8: He was busy going, not Browning, the shortstop. So the cop would use his PA thing for the thing. Actually, if there was a 911 call, obviously he'd go. But Carrie Gale, I think that was her name, she struck out my friend Skip.
5: Oh.
8: He was a three-hole hitter. We thought, we're going to... Oh, they got a girl pitching. This is going to be a big day. And she proceeded to walk through our lineup. So anyway, there's one for the girls today. A lot more sports next hour, guys.
2: All right. Thanks, Jack. Good to have you back.
5: KFGO time, 6:30. 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
4: Yeah, Robbie and Doug, good morning.
2: Hey, okay, since you brought up going to concerts and stuff, so
4: yes.
2: Are you an 80s guy? What's your music? What's your go-to?
4: So, you know, I think it starts in the 70s.
2: Okay.
4: But then it definitely goes through the 80s. In the 80s, you know this.
2: Mm.
4: The 80s was such a distinct sound overall, right, when you compare it to the other decades.
2: Yeah.
4: But there's something about it that's just
2: so hair bands? Are you a hair bands kind
4: of
2: guy?
4: I was.
2: Yeah.
4: Yeah, I gotta admit
2: you
4: it.
2: You still can.
4: I can't
2: be.
4: Hide it. Yeah, good stuff. All right, 68 degrees with some scattered showers in the Fargo-Moorhead area now. For KFGO News, I'm Darren Selvig. Voters are heading to the polls today for North Dakota's primary election following a massive wave of early voting. More than 100,000 ballots, residents, have already cast ballots, with Cass County leading a larger-than-usual turnout. If you're still holding a mail-in ballot, officials say don't use the mail. A new rule requires all ballots to be inside a secure drop box by 7 p.m. tonight to count. Minnesota's unemployment rate remains at 4.5%, which is higher than the national average. That's rare, as our state is usually lower. Stephen Yakesh is president and general manager at Executive Search Consulting and says our job market is healthy.
14: We're not seeing widespread hiring freezes or huge layoffs, recently, but it seems like the urgency is a little bit slower and things are the timeline to make a hire or to find a role has extended out a little bit.
4: Steve says things are usually slower in the summer because the ones making the hiring decisions head to the cabins and use vacation time, just like the rest of us. A 22-year-old Fauston, Minnesota man was arrested after a Monday afternoon shooting at an apartment complex. Fauston police say Corey Burnett Jr. was arrested without incident after a man was shot inside a Mark Avenue apartment. The unnamed victim was eventually airlifted to Essentia Health in Fargo with serious injuries. Burnett is being held in Crookston on probable cause, second-degree assault. Investigators say there's no ongoing threat to the public. KFGO News Time, 6:33. 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
4: 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Lightning from recent thunderstorms ignited two wildfires in the Boundary Waters Canoe Area Wilderness. The Loon Fire, burning near Loon Lake east of Crane Lake, has grown to about 10 acres. And the Tiger Fire near Lake LaCroix reached roughly 1 acre. It was fully contained by Monday morning. U.S. Forest Service says the two blazes are among four active fires currently being monitored within the Superior National Forest as crews remain on alert amid continued dry conditions there and ongoing campfire restrictions at the BWCAW. 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And now, Chief Meteorologist Tom Szymanski.
1: Yeah, most of those showers have pushed out of the FM area and are now located close to Ada and also around Manoman, north of Bemidji, and northward from there, pushing along on the warm front north and eastward. So, as expected, they're going to be gone pretty soon, and that'll leave us with a partly to mostly sunny sky today. That wind is expected to pick up out of the south-southeast, picking up to about 19 to 38 and gusty. Gorgeously hot, high near 94, but that will be one of the reasons that we may have some strong to severe thunderstorms later on today. Some muscular storms approaching during the nighttime tonight, forming out west during the mid-afternoon and moving toward the Red River Valley by the evening and into the overnight. Time of arrival, approximate, can't be exact here, never can be, but it looks like somewhere between 8 and 9 p.m. Or so in the FM area. A little bit later east, a little bit sooner west, and they'll be pushing through. The best chance for activity to be moving on through your neck of the woods. Our neck of the woods will be before 2 a.m. Some will produce hail, high wind, torrential rainfall. Low near 68, south-southeast winds at 19 to 38 and gusty, decreasing later on. Wind will be locally stronger in and near storms. Partly sunny and breezy tomorrow. Chance for showers and thunderstorms about 82. South winds will turn west-northwest 14 to 29. Should not be quite as rough as the ones that I'm expecting during the evening and overnight tonight. We'll talk more about that, look into Thursday, Friday, and the weekend with the Cape Call coming up soon. Right now we have 68 at the KFGO Weather Cave.
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0: North Dakota conservative leaders are backing Jill Kringsted for Public Service Commissioner. Governor Kelly Armstrong calls Jill Kringsted
3: the champion for our energy industry who will fight to protect North Dakota families from rising electricity rates.
0: Senator John Hoeven adds,
19: Jill Kringsted is doing a great job as Public Service Commissioner. She works harder than anyone I know.
0: Senator Kevin Kramer says about Jill,
20: she's brought her sharp pencil and her accounting mind to the job. And she's already helped bring North Dakota's utility rates to the lowest level of any state in the country.
0: And Congresswoman Julie Fedorchuk knows.
21: Jill Kringsted has a strong backbone and great political instincts that are grounded in conservative values.
0: June 9th, vote Jill Kringsted, the conservative choice for Public Service Commissioner.
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0: Good morning. 640, the KFGO Morning Crew. It's Doug, it's Robbie, and our friend Lars Knobloch from Nordic Inspections. Good morning, Lars.
1: Hello, hello.
2: Lars, you've taught us so much, and you're saving people money, you're saving people disappointment and frustration. And when it comes to home inspections and insurance, one thing that really jumped out at me was almost a year ago when we had all this severe weather that took place and some of the challenges homeowners faced, I guess, battling their insurance companies over what was covered and what wasn't covered. And that was on a big picture on big things getting destroyed. But it even matters with something as little as a pipe drip versus a pipe burst. And the home inspection becomes even more important, Lars.
3: Yeah, I mean, we talked about being proactive over reactive last time. And this kind of continues around that a little bit. And I think for years, homeowners have assumed that for the longest time, I think it used to be like this, that if there's something that happened with your house, then insurance will cover it. You know, almost we're paying a big money for the insurance, and we file a claim, and they'll cover it. And slowly but surely, the coverage is changing for homeowners.
2: Even though our rates are going up.
3: Rates are going way up, and then we get less protection. And there's a growing distinction between sudden damage and damage that develops over time. So insurance seems to be designed now for sudden and accidental events. So like anything that happens slowly over time, you might not have coverage for. And we've seen so many examples of that. So that could be, you know, a pipe that's been dripping slowly that you all of a sudden find, and there's mold, you know, on the walls, and versus a pipe that actually bursts, that's a sudden thing that they might cover, but they may not cover seepage. Like if you didn't have your downspout extension and you get water coming in, and you know it's all of a sudden behind the couch, you find it's all wet and moldy.
0: It's your own fault.
3: They don't cover that. But if the sump pump fails, you may have coverage for that, right? So like, it's become more and more important as a homeowner to stay on top of things and understand the importance of fixing the little things before they become big things, because when they become big things, it's likely going to be out of pocket and not even the insurance going to be able to help you with it. So don't rely on that. And as the coverage for home insurance is decreasing, then the details and information provided with a home inspection is increasing. Like looking 15 years ago, a home inspection was nothing like what it is today. Mm-hmm. Today is your library, is your roadmap for your house of what you need to be aware of and what you need to do. And I think that's why one of the reasons we like to be so thorough and detailed and point out things that some people will be like, why are they pointing this out? It doesn't even matter for the purpose of this sale of the house. Like, but it's more for the information for the person that's going to live in the house in the future, so they are aware of some of these things so they can take care of them ahead of time.
0: How often when you as a home inspector, so say I'm going to sell my house, I hire you to come in and home inspect, how often does it happen where the buyer brings in their own home inspector? Or do they just go ahead and go with whatever, you know, the seller's home inspector has found?
3: So it's usually the buyers that will go and find their own inspector.
0: Okay.
3: So that works for them.
0: Okay.
3: Sometimes the sellers could have an inspection done, and we do quite a few of the seller's inspections. Mm-hmm. But even if we do it for the seller or we hired by the seller, the information that we provide is the same. We're not going to try to help the seller cover things up. So like, and I think buyers see that when they see our reports that's mm-hmm. provided by the seller when we do them, mm-hmm. is that this is a very detailed report, and they're impressed with the thoroughness,
0: sure.
3: so they choose to trust it.
0: Okay, good.
3: Versus a report that's bare and naked and not much in it, mm-hmm. I think those situations that the buyers might opt in for having their own inspection.
0: Sure. Yeah.
2: Lars Knobloch, Nordic Inspections, joining the KFGO Morning Crew, and you're talking about homeowners insurance and how valuable home inspections are. Are there riders that homeowners should really be looking at getting for their home insurance that you've seen where you've gone in, done a home inspection after something bad happened, and you're going, oh, you should have had this rider?
3: Yeah, I mean, so I'm not an insurance agent or an expert on this, but I have over the years seen many cases where there's, for example, a sewer backing up into your basement, and they didn't have coverage for it because that was an add-on to the policy. And they didn't know that. Maybe they weren't asked that. Maybe mm-hmm. they were asked that, but didn't understand the importance of it.
2: And they're thinking cheaper.
3: Yeah.
2: Oh, I don't need that.
3: Yeah.
2: But actually, cheap. I don't know what the rider might cost.
3: It's not even that much.
2: Right.
3: You know, it's just dollars, right?
2: Mm.
3: Low dollar amounts. Or make sure that you have coverage for sump pump failure. I've seen people that had sump pump failure and they don't have coverage. Or the other big one is mold. Often what happens if you have a moisture problem, even if you have a sudden problem, like sump pump failure or a pipe that will burst, but you just happen to be on vacation when it happened and you came home to a mess and now your basement is covered in mold. And I've seen this multiple times. So the insurance company in a lot of cases will cover the water loss. So that means they will cover the damage, fix the repair, but they won't cover mold. So any additional expenses with mold remediation is not included.
0: Mm-hmm.

0: they just set it and forget it.
1: I think that is, yeah. And you want to hire someone that, that is experienced, that you really feel like care for you, and they put your best interest in mind. And that's the same for anyone you want to hire. But when it comes to that, in specific, I think people, we go shopping for insurance, right? We shop for insurance, and we look more at the rates than the coverage, typically.
0: Right. Yeah.
1: So I think there's a lot of, that is also a trap right there. A lot of people have been focusing on the rates more, and then you get an estimate for your insurance, and then you go back to your insurance agent and say, oh, that's a little more than, you know, what I want to spend. And then they go, well, I could scrape out some things and remove some things, right? And then you get it removed with a couple of $100, but now you're losing the coverage. So that's another aspect of it. And I think if you ask any insurance agent, you know, they're going to tell you, like, focus on the coverage more than the premium and not the opposite.
0: Okay, do you have kind of a mini list of, hey, make sure as a homeowner you've got coverage for this, this, and that?
1: I don't, but I think I mentioned three big ones.
0: Sure, yeah.
1: I think you just want to, when you want to shop around, what you want to shop around for is coverage, not premium, and figure out what are excluded and included.
0: Sure.
1: And it's so easy these days, too, because we have AI as a tool.
2: Oh,
1: and you
2: yeah.
1: can get different different like bids from different insurance agents, and you can just drop it into your AI
0: and
1: tool.
0: And say, compare these.
1: Yeah, tell me what's the differences here. So you don't have to read through hundreds and hundreds of pages.
2: Yeah, so thankful for what you do, because we do trust Dinorski and Lars Knobloch giving you the truth on the KF Droll Morning Crew. If someone wants to get some of these questions answered, if they're thinking of selling a home, buying a home, want to have a mold check, want to have radon check, how can they get on the project list?
1: The best way is to go to our website, nordiccompaniesinc.com, where you can schedule your inspection or give us a call. We're happy to talk to you and help you out. Our number is 701-566-1446.
2: Thanks so much, Lars.
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11: What?
2: True story.
11: Jeez.
2: True story, Tom.
11: What?
2: My family all listens to you.
11: Why?
2: And because, and this is where it hits home, is because when I'm walking down the hallway and they say, boy, if Too Tall Tom says it could get bad on Tuesday night, he doesn't hype up the weather. So when Tom's not looking for clicks, Tom, like when Tom says it could get bad, the ears perk up, like, listen to the tall man.
11: I don't like to overemphasize everything, because here's the deal. If every single event that happened was the worst thing that's ever happened in the world, what would you say if something indeed bad was coming?

0: will just say, oh, well, there he goes again, right? Yep. You know, the old cry wolf thing?
1: Yep.
0: You know, we try not to do that. I try not to do that. You know, some people do it. People want, you know, sexy headlines or sensationalism. They know where to go. You know,
1: right.
0: The sources are there. You can find it. But here's the problem. I'm not doubting that we're going to get strong thunderstorms tonight, Doug. The timing seems to be waffling back and forth. It seems the models seem to be pushing it back a little further. So that's a good news, bad news scenario.
1: Okay.
0: The good news is it comes later. So if you have any evening plans, it might be better off. Whereas if the bad news is, well, then you're going to be awakened by some, it could get kind of loud during the nighttime tonight. So that's the kind of situation we have here. Now, I'm pretty certain that there will, and I'm not going to say that every spot on the map from the U.S.-Canadian border down through South Dakota is going to get pummeled during the nighttime tonight. That's not what I'm trying to say, but what I'm trying to say is there will be the potential for strong thunderstorms to affect a decent portion of our listening area during the evening and overnight periods as a cold front approaches from the west. When I say that, I'm talking about high wind. This has the potential to develop into what we call a bow echo, or perhaps a small-scale derecho moving on through, with a lot of places getting 70-mile-per-hour plus winds on a localized basis with the passage of the gust front with these storms, and the potential for some hail, torrential rain. That's sometimes undersold, too. The torrential rainfall totals could be coming in, but it's a fast-moving system, so it's not going to be a flooding situation. But the rain at times could be torrential. Frequent lightning. Can't rule out a passing funnel cloud or tornado here and there, but again, to say where they're going to hit is absolutely impossible. To say it's a guarantee is certainly not the case. That's not going to happen. But we will see a line of thunderstorms pushing through this evening. Time of arrival in Fargo-Moorhead, probably after 7, but probably not before about 10 or 11 p.m. So somewhere in that mid-evening time frame, we'll experience those storms pushing on through. Temperatures today picking up to about 94, partly to mostly sunny and windy. Those showers that moved on through earlier are pushing north and east, and they'll end in Minnesota as well. Winds south-southeast increasing to 19 to 38 and gusty. Tonight, as mentioned, those areas of showers and storms, primarily before 2 a.m., some will be muscular. Windy in the evening, 68, and again, 8 or 9 p.m. till about midnight in and around the Fargo-Moorhead area, but it could linger until 2 a.m. Winds gusty, 19 to 38 out of the south-southeast, stronger in and near storms. Partly sunny, breezy tomorrow, chance for showers and thunderstorms, and a high near 82. As we look into Thursday, turning colder, partly to mostly cloudy, breezy, chance for showers and thundershowers, about 74. Cooler by a couple of degrees yet on Friday, partly to mostly cloudy and windy, chance for showers, about 72. Weekend, partly sunny, brutally cold, 70 to about 76. Temps pretty mild to start off with, some 50s up north, 60s in the south. We have a light and variable wind right now, 66 in Moorhead and the airport, 69 at the KFGO Weather Cave.
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6: Good morning, Doug. Yeah, that voter turnout is already high in Cass County and across North Dakota on this primary election day. More than 100,000 ballots cast statewide. But if you're holding on to a mail-in ballot, election officials have an urgent warning. They say that your ballot must be in a secure drop box by 7 p.m. tonight. A postmark is no longer enough, so you step away from the mailbox and head to the courthouse. That would be a good idea. And speaking of the mail, a new push in Washington aims to hold the U.S. Postal Service accountable for delayed deliveries. New legislation from Congresswoman Angie Craig would force the service to notify you if your route is suffering from undelivered mail. And music fans, take note. Concert promoter Jade Presents officially filed for Chapter 11 bankruptcy, just days after shutting down three decades of operations. We'll have more KFGO news at the top of the hour. I'm Darren Selvig.
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12: Good morning. Just before 7 o'clock, it's the Morning Crew. It's Doug and Robbie coming up at 7:40. 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
5: 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Then tonight, areas of showers and thunderstorms, primarily before 2 a.m.
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14: ABC News, I'm Sherry Preston. Down in waters off Oman, near the Strait of Hormuz, an American Apache helicopter. ABC President Trump speaking last night.
15: The pilots are fine, yeah.
16: And what?
15: Nobody injured. We are going to issue a report tomorrow. But the pilots are fine, yeah.
14: Sources tell ABC News a U.S. Navy drone was used to rescue the pilots. No word on why the chopper went down. More cases of the New World screwworm now confirmed. They've been found in cows and a goat in Texas and a dog in New Mexico. Agriculture Secretary Brooke Rollins.
17: The food supply system remains intact and couldn't be safer or better than any other food supply system in the world.
14: Voters in Maine hit the polls today, and the country is watching the Democratic Senate primary. Frontrunner Graham Plattner under fire amid recent accusations of abusing an ex. Projections in the L.A. mayor's race now say it'll be Karen Bass against Nithya Raman in the runoff. This is ABC News. Backlash in college football after a judge cleared a star quarterback to play this coming season, even though he admitted to gambling on games. Texas Tech quarterback Brendan Sorsby admitted to betting at least $90,000 on sports over 4 years, including dozens of bets on Indiana games when he was playing for Indiana University.
18: Georgia's athletic director has requested coaches at the school to stop scheduling games with Texas Tech. And Kansas State's athletic director saying every other sport, no matter the level, deems an athlete ineligible or they are punished severely for betting on their team. Sorsby responding, saying, "This opportunity comes with a responsibility to remain focused on my personal growth and to be able to use my situation to help others going forward."
14: ABC Sophie Flay. Pope Leo celebrating Mass today at Barcelona's famous Sagrada Familia Basilica. He is coming from Montserrat, where he visited a medieval monastery on a mountaintop where its Black Madonna is widely revered. Sherry Preston, ABC News.
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6: Good morning, Robbie and Doug.
12: So here's one for you guys.
5: Uh-oh.
12: A world record 254 people gathered in Ontario, Canada to participate in the largest game of human foosball ever recorded. I guess it was held in anticipation of the World Cup in Canada, Mexico, and U.S. It kicks off, obviously, on Thursday. But foosball.
5: That'd be fun to watch.
6: Right, it would be. I'm trying to picture how it would work. You know, all these people trying to play it. Do they have, like...
12: They're all lined up in lines, kind of like a foosball.
6: Really?
12: Yeah.
6: Oh, man.
12: Like a foosball table? Is that what you call it? A foosball... What do you
6: Something
12: call
6: like
12: it?
6: That.
12: Is it a foosball...
5: It's a table when you're playing... And then this might be a field.
12: Yeah,
5: right?
12: They're on a field on this one. I saw a picture of it, but they're on a field. But
6: impressive. Lots of elbow injuries, I would
12: probably,
6: imagine.
12: Probably, wouldn't you think? And do you get to kick?
6: Right.
12: Yeah. Oh. Well, you have to, right?
6: Kicking the shins.
12: Right.
6: Something like that?
12: Maybe.
5: We'll find out.
6: Oh, man. Mostly sunny skies, 70 degrees. For KFGO Radio News, I'm Darren Selvig. If you're voting by mail in North Dakota's primary election, you need to act fast. A new rule means mail-in ballots must be received by 7 tonight on Election Day to count. Postmarks no longer matter. Election leaders say if you still have a ballot, use a secure Dropbox today instead of the mail. Turnout's already high with more than 100,000 early votes cast statewide in North Dakota. Minnesota's unemployment rate has slowly been increasing, but Steve Yakish from Executive Search Consulting says don't give up hope. He says that he's seeing a trend where large companies are filling their top positions, and that can help everyone else.
22: Companies are now really starting to think forward. How do I get out in front of our competition? We have strategic initiatives, and they're adding executives. And then that trickles down because once those executives are in place, now they start hiring below them and the market really starts to pick up.
6: Yakish says the summer is typically slow for unemployment or employment additions, but he describes the current Minnesota market as cautious but healthy. Food retailers in North Dakota are prepping for new SNAP restrictions taking effect this September. Under a state waiver, SNAP benefits can no longer be used to buy items like soda, energy drinks, and candy. To help the roughly 600 participating retailers update their checkout systems, the State Department of Health and Human Services is launching a webinar series. The first session is this Thursday at 2 p.m. Connection details are available on the agency's website. Mostly sunny, 70 degrees. 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
6: 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Well, Tom, we're seeing some sunshine out there peeking out this morning.
0: Yeah, we are. The sun has come out, and at least here up north there are still some lingering showers and thunder showers. Up around from Ada up toward Manoman and northwest of Park Rapids, actually northwest of Bemidji, and then from there up toward the War Road area. They're pushing north and eastward. I think we're out of it now here. We didn't get much, just a few spit spats and spittles here and there, but that's gone, or at least will be soon where it's happening right now, and that should lead to a nice hot day coming up. More on that in just a moment. 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Is going postal as good South Fargo. So, yeah, today, partly to mostly sunny, windy, and gorgeously hot, about 94 for the high. South-southeast winds picking up to 19 to 38 and gusty. So the daytime should be dry, but we're going to be looking at a line of thunderstorms marching eastward across the Dakotas and headed toward the valley by sometime this evening. Once we get past or toward sundown, a little bit before that, they'll be getting close to our back doorstep here, so we'll have to watch out for that. Areas of showers and thunderstorms primarily before 2 a.m. sooner west. It'll end a little bit later east. Some will be muscular, producing high wind, some hail, and torrential rainfall. Frequent lightning. Can't rule out a couple spotty tornadoes here and there with this. Having said that, they're not going to be all over the place. Don't misunderstand that. But this atmosphere is set up for that potential. Windy in the evening, down to 68. South-southeast winds 19 to 38 and gusty. Decreasing later on. Wind will be locally stronger in and near storms. Time of arrival in Fargo, Moorhead, the models have been pushing it back. Yesterday it looked like it would be somewhere around 6 or 7 or so, or 8. Now it looks like somewhere between about 8 and 9 p.m., maybe as late as 10, ending around midnight or slightly later if they do happen to decelerate or accelerate pushing on through. But sometime this evening and overnight, there'll be some rough and tumble weather moving on through. As we look into tomorrow, partly sunny and breezy, a chance for showers and thunderstorms, about 82, south winds picking up to about 14 to 29, turning west-northwest. And then Thursday, partly to mostly cloudy, breezy, cooler, maybe some lingering showers and thundershowers, low 56, high 74. Then Friday, partly to mostly cloudy and windy, a chance for showers, low 54, high 72. Saturday and Sunday, partly sunny, brutally cold, oh no, with highs from 70 to about 76 degrees. Got some sun out there right now. That shower and thundershower activity is pushed north and eastward, scattered to isolated activity up there. 73 in Moorhead, 69 at the airport, 71 at the KFGO Weather Cave.
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1: Hi.
12: Hey, Jack.
1: Hi.
12: Guess what?
1: What do you got?
12: Our favorite Buc-ee's has some competition.
1: Oh, no.
12: Yeah, guess from who?
1: Eyeing Flay AJ?
12: No, Dolly Parton.
1: Dolly Parton is opening up a...
12: Dolly Parton is...
1: Oh.
5: She's like opening up convenience stores?
12: Yep, she is. Dolly Parton expanding her business empire again, this time with a massive Tennessee travel stop opening south of Nashville.
1: Yeah.
12: It's called Dolly's Tennessean Travel Stop.
1: She's going to be printing money.
12: Uh-huh.
1: She is going to. I can imagine.
5: Does she really need some more? I mean, well, is she finding tough times? Can't make ends meet?
1: Maybe. I know she gives a lot away.
5: Well, there's that, yep.
1: There's going to be knickknacks in there. You're probably going to be able to.
12: It says it will feature Tennessee barbecue, a coffee shop called Cup of Ambition, which is... You'll be able to buy Dolly-themed merchandise. You'll have live music.
1: Wow.
12: And even a replica tour bus inspired by one that she traveled in for years. Their goal is to make it feel more welcoming tourist destination.
1: Love that.
12: Not a typical gas station.
1: Love that. That'll be good. What Robbie failed to mention was the section of the store where the kids can fish, and there's a two cardboard cutout. shots of Dolly Parton and Kenny Rogers' Islands in the Stream.
5: Yeah,
1: and
5: you can
12: take pictures.
1: Got some koi fish in there, maybe.
5: Yep, and then Two Doors Down.
1: That is fantastic. Hey, if you tuned in to KFGO last night, one of our installments of Little League, we call Little League Night in America. It's an opportunity to highlight the youth of our region. And we try to shed some love on that and bring it to life on KFGO. We do a few of these in the summer whenever we get an opportunity. And last night was the first one. So what normally happens, I either get to, you know, some info from West Fargo or Moorhead or Fargo. Pick a game, tell right. us what to come and do, and we'll come out and do it. We bring Joel's RV, and that's the scene. We started this during the COVID year when nothing was yep. really happening, but Little League was. So we went, well, we'll go out and broadcast that. That
5: we'll be out in Castleton.
1: Here we are in 2020.
12: Cool.
1: Here we
12: yep.
1: are. How many years later, we're still doing it. So, yeah, we were in Castleton. So we went all over. This is fun. And last night we were in the beautiful Thoughtson Complex, the all-terrain field here in South Fargo, and it was the haberdashery. And I did ask the question last night, give me your top four ball players that have something to do with haberdashery.
12: Mm.
1: Did you guys catch that last night? So my first one was Bruce Sutter. Thank you very
12: oh,
1: much.
12: Oh, look Joel, at you go. Because you got to know what haberdashery is.
1: You got to know what haberdashery is. Joel had Ty Cobb.
12: Oh,
1: and I dropped a Taylor Roger.
12: Wow, look at you go.
1: You know what you're doing there
3: going
1: last night.
3: Going and going and
1: yeah.
3: going.
1: Yeah. Then the kids played.
4: Good pitch and a well-struck ball up the middle. A base hit. This one rolling into center field. Bjerke's got one. He wants two. He wants two. That's a double for Bjerke. What a smash up the middle. Holy God.
7: Grandpa just came by and he says he takes after his grandpa.
1: That's grandpa right. That's what we love. You got people walking by the booth, handing cookies over, just chatting, you know, only got two heads. That's what it's all about.
5: You know, and you do such a great job painting the picture for the people that are listening about how these fields look now. Because, back in the day in Lemoore, I bet nowadays they don't have gophers running around out in center field like
1: right.
5: we had in Lemoore.
1: Yeah, if you didn't have a sprained ankle, you weren't at a real Legion Field. Potholes everywhere, you know.
5: Exactly.
1: Yeah, now they're beautiful, oh. you know. Obviously, the die, yeah, you nailed it.
12: You know, I feel like we all grew up doing that. Like, yeah. my brothers played Legion ball. And we always all went to the games
1: yeah.
12: all the time, you know. And then my nephew played Legion ball. Tyler played baseball, but my nephew went on to play Legion ball.
1: Right.
12: And we'd be there with my mom and everything. It's like a family thing.
1: And this is why the movie Sandlot, I
12: yeah.
1: think, is so loved. Because literally, your biggest goal if you woke up in the morning, who's got a baseball?
5: Yep.
1: Like, who has a ball?
12: Right.
1: Not everybody had ball. You know,
12: yeah.
1: we didn't have ball.
12: Yeah.
1: And it costs money.
12: Or
1: you lost it. You
12: yeah.
1: were in somebody's yard. So, yeah, it's like, oh, you got a ball? And or someone said, like, oh, I've got two. They're like gold nuggets. You know?
5: Yeah.
1: It's like, oh, let's go play.
5: So,
1: you know, that was it.
5: And then in Lemoore back in the day, we didn't have, like, these charter buses. You know, well, you didn't need a charter bus to go from Lemoore to Verona.
1: Yeah, right. Yeah, that's odd.
5: But you had to have parents that would drive.
1: Yeah.
5: And, you know, so you didn't.
12: Cars would be loaded.
5: If you didn't have five or six parents to drive, it was like, how are we gonna get there?
1: Right.
5: And everybody wanted to drive with Mrs. Jensko.
1: Mrs. Jensko
5: had a lead foot. She had a lead foot. We're going to be the first ones there.
1: Popping out of a station wagon
5: yep.
1: like the Partridge Family or whatever. I guess the Brady Bunch had that. Yeah, so good stuff last night. And 9U baseball. The haberdashery team beat the R&R Inc. It is 2-1. Good ball game. Lots of fun. Then as I left, the smoothie truck, because you... You get over there in the complex, you have some food trucks there, and the smoothie truck gentleman was there. Listen to the game, and I know that. I would have given him a plug. I'm giving him a plug now. Jack ought have given you a smoothie. Like, I would have given you a plug, you know, that kind of thing. But, yeah, not like a smoothie truck at the Diamond. You got dogs on leashes. LA dogs. Perfect weather. You got people eating hot dogs here. As you said, Robbie, spitting seeds out over here. Hey, kids, flying sun setting. There was a B-52 that did about
12: four. Oh, I saw that, too.
1: Did you see that
12: last
1: night?
12: Yes, yes.
1: Circling. We just thought, I just thought Joel ordered a flyby. You know, I know he's got power.
5: Hey.
1: I know Joel's got pull.
5: Wow, that's not Toby McPherson.
1: Yeah, that's no. How'd you order a flyby? By with a B-52. Kids were impressed. Then after the game, we had NBA action. Well, it's not like you had the 9-year-old
12: right.
1: 9-year-old baseball, and then they waited at Madison Square Garden to tip it off. San Antonio looking to not go down 3-0.
4: Right side, between his legs, stutter step, free throw line, pull-up jumper, good! Darren
3: bucks in the eyes of the defense, and the biggest shot of the series to date for the Spurs puts them up 5 with 12.2 to play.
1: Good win for San Antonio on the road there at MSG.
5: Well, they had to. I mean,
1: they had to.
5: One.
1: You're not going to go down 3-0. And then the Stars, you know, Tim Chalamet, Ben Stiller. Who else is a staple at Madison Square Garden? Jay-Z.
12: They love going to those basketball games.
1: Donald Trump, President Trump was there last night. That, of course, just brought, it's a lightning rod of emotion.
5: Only ones that can afford to go to the game.
1: I know.
5: $10,000,
12: right? Oh, that's low. Didn't you say there were 12 grand?
5: Yeah, you could spend a lot of money if you want to.
1: I don't think I would. I did that. I went to an NBA Valentine's gift and I go there and it was they didn't get the same seats next to each other. I paid like $250 for one was in row 4, one was in row 5.
5: Oh.
1: It was in Target Center.
12: Well,
1: this was a while ago.
12: I love basketball a lot.
1: Oh, yeah.
12: Then.
1: It was a while ago. It was like 96 or 95. And I'm thinking, that's an expensive ticket.
12: And back then, yeah. Holy
1: $200 for that?
12: Whoa.
1: You know? Yeah. That's crazy. Game 4 of the NBA Finals tomorrow night. San Antonio back at New York. So that series 2-1, the Knicks lead. Tonight, hockey. Carolina at Vegas. Golden Knights lead that series 2-1. Twins in Detroit tonight. Robbie and Doug on the Triple Towers of Power where the pros play. KFGO. Time for the Twins to get a win. They're trying to avoid a third straight loss. So they'll hand the ball to Taj Bradley tonight. The Red Hawks are in action tonight. Finally, returning home. Now, look, got nothing on the Swiss Family Robinson. We've been on the road for a long time. So tonight, the Red Hawks in Kansas City. It's T-shirt night tonight. So come on out to Newman Outdoor Field. And as hearing Tom's weather, Robbie, it just sounds like the stuff in the metro might be a little bit later. So
12: hopefully that's
1: the case.
12: So do we still have the large Marge, the Marge shirts?
1: We do have the Track It Down Marge shirts.
12: Okay.
1: Those are in my booth.
12: Well,
1: haven't got yours yet?
12: No. Are you just being nice and saying that to me?
1: I mean, I was on the roadside. I've never let you down.
12: Yeah, that's
1: how
12: true.
1: How many coffee crisps have I brought you back from?
12: Plenty.
1: How many Smarties? I'll never let you down.
12: I'm still waiting on some caramel, though. I'm still waiting on that.
1: Oh, that's that's coming. We go to Winnipeg here at the end of the month.
12: Oh, really?
1: Yeah, that's right.
12: Okay.
1: Patrick Wicklander, left-hander for the Red Hawks, was named the Pitcher of the Week, so good for him on that. The Vikings continued. They started a 3-day mandatory minicamp today. So that's good, and had a lot of action last night, including news out of Jamestown, University of Jamestown. Brian Mistro, a Jamestown alum, football coach a long time, and now has moved to the athletic director. And Tom Dosh, not a unfamiliar position for Coach Tom. Tom Dosh, a position he held in 2007, been named the head coach at University of Jamestown.
12: Is he from that area?
5: Linton Strasburg guy.
1: You talked to his pops, a good man. He is, Tom was a color commentator with me there for North Dakota for a season or two. His wife's related to the Strom family. So Tina's, so Matty Strom.
12: Go.
1: A lot of Matt Strom, a lot of baseball stuff
12: for
1: Tom.
12: Yeah.
1: And that man, I've seen eat more shrimp at the Macomb, Illinois at a buffet. Tommy, if you're tuning in, love
12: you,
1: buddy.
12: Yeah, look out when you're by that guy at the buffet. You don't get the shrimp.
1: You're like Cousin Eddie in Vegas Vacation. We only need one plate, Clark.
12: Yeah.
1: Tonight, Twins in Detroit on KFGO, Kansas City and the Red Hawks on 740 The Fan. Good stuff today. And again, thank you, Generous Jerry's and the Ballyard Training Center for sponsoring our Little League Night in
12: When's
1: America.
12: The next one?
1: June 25.
12: Perfect.
1: And we're switching over to the softball side.
12: Oh,
5: cool.
12: Nice.
5: Good for you.
1: Yeah, it'll be
5: nice.
1: Good. A lot more next hour, gang.
12: All right, thanks.
5: Camp Go Time 7:21. Time to hook up with our good buddy Carl Peterson from Peterson on a good Tuesday morning, Carl.
8: Oh, it's a great morning, Doug. Warm temperatures, a great chance of some welcome rain. I hope we can miss some of that severe stuff. But anyway, crops are growing. God is heaven, and life is good.
5: And I'm guessing that planting is all wrapped up all around the region, Carl?
8: Oh, you know, there's always a few places that have been just, like, weirdly wet. And so that's the case this year as well. But for all intents and purposes, yes, planting is finished. And most areas got sufficient rain to get the crop off to a great start. Of course, that's when the trouble starts.
5: Uh-oh. How so, Carl?
8: Well, where do I start, Doug? Weeds. We'll start with weeds. You know, the moisture is good for weeds as well. I know our agronomy team has looked at a bunch of different fields and plots, and the weeds are coming. Now, it's a bit earlier for foliar diseases, but seedling diseases are showing up now. 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And there's going to be bugs, lots of bugs.
5: That sounds terrible, Carl.
8: No, it's awesome, Doug. Oh. My farmers have been going through a lot going on throughout the summer, and the Peterson team is right there with them. 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
5: Wow, sounds like your team is super busy, Carl.
8: Yes, they are, Doug. Except for me, of course. I'm just sitting in the office drinking coffee and looking for donuts. But, hey, it's a dirty job. Somebody's got to do it.
5: Yes, indeed. No doubt about it. That's our good buddy, Carl Peterson, with Peterson. Capital Time 7:23. 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
2: With your Ag News, I'm Farm and Ranch Director Sarah Heinrich. New World screwworm was found in a 3-week-old Texas calf, but that doesn't make it just a cattle problem. Dr. Patrick Webb, the assistant chief veterinarian with the National Pork Board, said pork producers should keep a close eye on further developments.
9: It's incredibly important. The awareness is the important part here. And the reason that awareness is important is because we want to make sure that producers have the tools to be able to potentially detect this, report it to their state animal health officials, even if they half suspect that maybe it is that, right? We need to make sure that our producers are out there monitoring. So the monitoring part of that, they can go to screwworm.gov. There is a nice website there that helps producers understand what they need to be monitoring for, and that's good. But then the other part, just like with any other foreign animal disease, early reporting.
2: He encourages producers to say something if they see something.
9: Report to the state and federal animal health officials. That's really important. From a preparedness perspective, making sure you've got traceability data that you can give to the state vet using AgView, those type of things, making sure that you've got enhanced biosecurity, making sure that you have awareness for your employees of what to be looking for and how to report that information. All of that is very, very important. And then the most important thing that we're going to see now is we have that first case in Texas, and we're going to see what new restrictions might be put in place by other states for animals coming out of Texas. So producers are going to have to work with their herd veterinarian to understand any additional health requirements that may come from it. It may be that the health paper has to have a statement on it that says that they haven't been in an area with an infested zone or they've traveled through an infested zone. And so producers are going to have to understand how each state is going to react here.
2: Again, that's Dr. Patrick Webb with the National Pork Board. The Meat Institute is reassuring consumers that meat remains safe following the recent detection of New World screwworm in a Texas calf. In a statement released after USDA confirmed the case, Meat Institute President and CEO Juliana Potts emphasized that the pest does not pose a food safety risk. New World screwworm is a parasitic fly that can cause serious health problems for livestock by laying eggs in open wounds. The organization is encouraging meat industry members to work closely with local, state, and federal officials to detect and eliminate the pest. The Meat Institute is asking regulators to consider allowing low-risk livestock movements for slaughter to help maintain processing operations while response efforts continue. Export sales for U.S. corn and soybeans declined during the week ending May 28th, while wheat demand remained strong, according to the latest USDA trade data. Corn sales totaled 883,300 metric tons, down 13% from the previous week. Japan led all buyers with more than 336,000 metric tons. Soybean sales also slipped, falling 8% to 276,900 metric tons. China was the top soybean buyer at 74,800 metric tons. Despite the slower sales pace, corn exports increased 7% from the previous week to 1.72 million metric tons, while soybean exports held steady at 569,300 metric tons. Wheat provided the strongest demand story in the report. Export sales for the new 2026-2027 marketing year reached 838,500 metric tons, led by purchases from South Korea, the Philippines, and Mexico. Wheat exports totaled 397,200 metric tons for the week, up 33% from the previous reporting period, signaling continued international demand for U.S. wheat supplies. 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
12: Good morning. It's the Morning Crew. It's Doug and Robbie coming up here in about 10 minutes. We're going to be talking with Dr. Tanya from Lagom Wellness Clinic. It's Healthy Me, Healthy You.
5: What's her mind on her mind today? What are we covering?
12: The summer itch.
5: Oh.
12: All the summer goo.
5: There's no shortage of itch. You've got poison ivy itch. You've got poison oak itch.
12: Swimmer's itch.
5: Oh, swimmer's itch.
12: Mm-hmm.
5: That's got to be something, you know, like you can enjoy the sunshine, but you also need to be aware of sunburn and mosquitoes.
12: I was
5: something to do with it. Hey, also coming up, so we're going to have Twins baseball tonight, and within that, we'll have your storm coverage. We're also going to have across-the-board live election night coverage tonight. So keep it tuned right here to 790 KFGO. Joel Heitkamp, Tyler Axis, Jim Shaw, Amy Eiler, Darren Selvig, J.J. Gordon, Jake. We'll also have reports coming in from election night across the region from the very, very much anticipated Fargo mayoral race.
12: It's going to be an interesting one, that's for sure.
5: It is.
12: Mm-hmm. Yeah.
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6: Robbie and Doug, good morning.
12: Okay, I got to ask you too. Have you, either one of you, attempted to skip lately?
6: Skip.
5: Skip
6: no.
5: Work?
12: Like skipping, like you used to when you were a kid. Skip.
6: Skip to Maloo.
12: Yeah.
6: No.
12: I asked this because a friend of mine was sharing her grandson was learning how to skip. And I asked her, I go, have you tried to skip lately? And she said, funny thing, we actually did. It's not as easy as it was when we were kids.
6: No.
12: So, of course, I had to try.
5: How'd you do?
12: And not very good.
5: Oh.
12: Not very good.
5: You need to get into more practice.
12: Probably. So we should all try skipping?
5: No. Because workman's comp isn't going to, unless I'm skipping in the hall and you fall and workman's comp covers it.
12: Okay, well, the next time you're out for one of your walks, go for a skip. See if you can.
5: Okay.
12: And why is it, why would it be, as we get older, that it's tough to skip?
6: Such a good question.
5: Everything gets harder as we get older. It's not just
6: I think
5: skipping.
6: That's the answer, right?
5: Yeah.
12: Right?
6: You know,
5: it's not just skipping.
6: Has to do with the feet, the knees, the back, the toes, the neck.
12: All of the above.
6: That's right. 7:31 degree a.m. this morning, checking our time, and it's 73 degrees under mostly sunny skies. For the KFGO News Team, I'm Darren Selvig. Today is primary election day in North Dakota, and voter turnout is already high. State leaders say more than 100,000 votes have been cast statewide through early and mail-in voting, but if you still have a mail-in ballot, they're warning you that it may be a good idea to follow the following instructions, because Cass County Finance Director Sarah Heinle says ballots must be received by 7 o'clock tonight to count. A postmark is no longer enough, so voters are urged to use a secure drop box like the one at the Cass County Courthouse and not the mail. Food retailers in North Dakota are prepping for new SNAP restrictions taking effect this September. Under a state waiver, SNAP benefits can no longer be used to buy items like soda, energy drinks, and candy. To help the roughly 600 participating retailers update their checkout systems, the State Department of Health and Human Services is launching a webinar series. The first session is this Thursday at 2 p.m. and connection details are available on the agency's website. Minnesota's unemployment rate remains at 4.5%, which is higher than the national average, and that's rare, as Minnesota is usually lower. Steve Yakish is president and executive manager at Executive Search Counseling and says our job market is cautious but healthy.
14: We're not seeing widespread hiring freezes or huge layoffs recently, but it seems like the urgency is a little bit slower and things are the timeline to make a hire or to find a role has extended out a little bit.
6: Steve says things are usually slower in the summer because the ones making the hiring decisions head to their cabins and use vacation time, just like the rest of us. Mostly sunny skies, 75 degrees. 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
6: 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Getting kids outside this summer not only has physical benefits, but mental health ones too. U of M School of Kinesiology lecturer Katie Shuver.
19: For kids, one of the more well-studied areas when we're looking at cognitive outcomes is kind of academic performance and exercise. So movement or exercise or regular physical activity in kiddos has shown to improve concentration and memory and improve in-class behavior.
6: Shuver says children and teens ages 6 to 17 should get at least 60 minutes of moderate to vigorous physical daily exercise. Let's get your forecast from the KFGO Weather Center. 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Well, some sun out there this morning, Tom.
0: Yeah, looking pretty good here. Up north, there's still some residual showers and thundershowers located just northwest of Fawston and south of Red Lake Falls over to south of Grigla, northwest of Bemidji, and pushing north and eastward. They should end soon. Otherwise, we'll be left with a partly to mostly sunny sky. Wind will pick up gorgeously hot, about 94 for the high. South-southeast winds ramping up to about 19 to 38 and gusty. Areas of showers and storms primarily before 2 a.m. Some will be muscular. That means some hail, high wind, torrential rain, frequent lightning. Got to watch out for that. Windy in the evening, down to 68. South-southeast winds 19 to 38 and gusty. Backing off a bit later on, but the wind will be locally stronger in and near storm's arrival time, sooner out west, but in the valley region, roughly between 7 and 9 p.m. or so, maybe as late as 10 p.m. if it decelerates, and exiting shortly after midnight in the valley and about 1, 2 a.m. across the western area, across the state of Minnesota, the Lakes Country area, north central Minnesota. And again, it could be a little sooner or later if they accelerate or decelerate. Models handling the speed differently, but the strength is still maintained in all model runs. Partly sunny, breezy tomorrow. Maybe some showers and thunderstorms here and there, about 82. South winds will become west-northwest, 14 to 29. More details coming up with the Cave Call very soon. Right now, we have some mostly sunny conditions at 73 at the KFGO Weather Cave.
5: Thank you very much, Tom. KFGO time at 7:37. The road construction update this hour. It's brought to you by First United Bank. Heads up now in Moorhead. This begins at 9 a.m. in Moorhead, 40th Avenue South. That will be closed for a city roadway construction project. It'll be closed from 9th Street South through 11th Street South, rather than another section, 16th Street South through 20th Street South. And this anticipated to take up to about 6 weeks, again, as always, depending on the weather. Again, that begins at 9 a.m. this morning. Right now, if you're traveling the metro, you see something, say something, give us a call. 701-237-5948.
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0: KFGO time is 7:39. 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
1: And good morning, Dr. Tanya Loken from Lagom Wellness Clinic. How are you?
2: Good morning. I am doing well, except for it's going to be 94 today, and I just can't handle that.
0: I know. Well, it's one of the things we were talking about is how, you know, we love our summers, and we always have to take the good with the bad. So as much as we love the summertime sun, we got to make sure that we're covered up, wearing sunscreen. We make sure, you know, we're checking for ticks so we don't have to deal with Lyme disease. We've got West Nile issues that you want to make sure with mosquitoes. And there's more. There's poison ivy, poison oak. There's swimmer's itch. I mean, we've got so many fun things that we can talk about.
1: All the itches.
2: Kind of sounds like a horror story.
1: It kind of does. It does a little bit. So let's start with poison ivy and the such. What can a person do if they happen to walk into some poison ivy?
2: Well, the first thing to do is try not to itch it. That's like a funny comment, right? Because yes, of course you're going to itch it.
0: Mm-hmm.
2: But what I do find is often the cases that I've seen in the office this year especially have been really, really terrible. I don't know what poison ivy did, but it totally stepped up its game, and kids and adults alike are coming in, and it almost looks like hives. And people are wondering, you know, did I get bit? Am I having an allergic reaction? And then often it's really more about that history, and we find out that, no, they actually probably were hiking, they got poison ivy, and now it's spreading. And sometimes that requires some medical attention. We've had to do a couple rounds of steroids for people. But really conservative things that we can try to do are things like cold compresses, anti-itch like chamomile lotion, anything that you can think of to kind of calm the skin down and take your mind off the itch is really helpful. I do like witch hazel because it's an astringent. You can get that at natural grocers. And you can kind of dab that on the area to kind of help dry out the skin and kind of cool everything down. But if you're like, okay, I just really need some help. Often, recently it's been taking steroids to really get the itch down and keep it from spreading, because it will spread if you keep rubbing your legs together or if one arm touches the other and you haven't washed off the chemical that causes the itch,
1: mm-hmm.
2: It will actually continue to spread. So try to keep everything, you know, get your clothes off, get all the things off, wash, soap, water, something that's going to actually break down that chemical. And then, you know, if it keeps getting worse, come on in, because it can get really nasty.
1: I know that when we're going hiking and the such, that we should probably wear, you know, long pants, et cetera, et cetera. Is there a cream or something that you can put on just in case, you know, say your socks aren't high enough or you're still wearing shorts?
2: You know, there's not a lot, because once you touch the plant, there's those chemicals that are on the leaves that actually get onto the skin. So anything you can do to kind of create a barrier, whereas most lotions and things are going to soak right into your skin.
1: Okay.
2: And then, you know, you're not going to have a lot. So there's nothing to my knowledge, but I would say let's focus on long pants. You know, they've got lots of really cool summer wind pants that you can wear that aren't, you know, going to roast you from the inside out. And then even make sure that once your pants are off, like, that you're not rubbing them and touching them, because those chemicals that cause that itching and that burning can actually get on you still.
1: Okay, so if we take the clothes off, we've hit some poison ivy, just washing them in the washing machine, will that get that out of that? You don't have to burn the clothes or anything like that?
2: No, you don't have to burn them or put them in the bonfire, but just make sure you wash them. And, you know, make sure that you're not touching them right afterwards, because you can still transfer that chemical to your body.
1: All right. We're talking with Dr. Tanya Loken. She's a naturopathic doctor and certified family nurse practitioner from Lagom Wellness Clinic. So what other itches are out there? And I know we'll get to swimmer's itch here in a second, but is there anything else that we should be concerned about, worried about when it comes to summertime itch?
2: You know, because we've talked about it before and because we've already had them at our house, I always want to say this maybe isn't itchy, but if you feel anything crawling, creeping, and it does happen to be a tick, I don't care what kind or what color it is, save it. Do not throw it away. Save it and send it in if it's been attached to you. That way we can determine whether or not that tick is infected with any sort of diseases that might have it transferred to you. And of course, only about 50% of people know that they even got bit by a tick, and only about 30% of people get that kind of classic bullseye rash. That can also be itchy. You can kind of feel some stinging and burning. And that rash looks like a bullseye, right? So with a central clearing, with a red ring and a border. And so that would be very classic, you know, telltale sign that someone did get Lyme disease. And that should be a medical emergency, and we should go to the clinic immediately and get antibiotics for that. But if you don't know and you get that rash later, you know, I still think you should go in. Those might not be itchy, but we should still pay attention for things like that.
1: Yeah, I mean, the ticks this year seem to be really bad, too. And is it true that once they fill up with, like, the blood and the gut, that they'll drop off of you, or do they just hang on for dear life?
2: No, they usually drop off. They usually drop off and then find their next host. Usually people will find them before that, though. And I know there's a misnomer. I have patients who always say, well, it was only attached for a few minutes. Like, it just, you know, do you know that? I don't know. I'm not sure that you can say that.
1: Sure.
2: But what I would say is it doesn't matter how long it's been attached. We know that from new studies and new research that's coming out, is that it doesn't matter how long it's attached. If it bites you, it has the opportunity to transmit disease. And you should take that seriously and treat accordingly. You should find someone who is really knowledgeable about Lyme. And myself and Dr. Aaron at the office would love to help, because we see the aftermath of chronic Lyme that hasn't been treated, and it's not something that I wish on anybody.
1: Wow. All right. Once again, it's Dr. Tanya Loken from Lagom Wellness Clinic. Okay. I've been seeing it on all kinds of social media posts about swimmer's itch. It's out there. It's early. Everybody's a little freaked out about it. Let's talk about swimmer's itch. First of all, how does this happen and where does it come from?
2: Ew, it's so gross.
1: It is.
2: it's so terrible, because, you know, the kids have so much fun. And, you know, I, as most people know, I've got four small boys, and they love to go to the lake and they love to go play in the water. And I'm always like, hey, wash your bodies off, like get all the gross stuff off. But so what it is actually little parasites that burrow under the skin. And then they create essentially your body's response to having a foreign invader, which is the itching. And so that just sounds really terrible to me, right? That
1: we look terrible too. Yes.
2: Yes. And so, you know, they're harmless. The body will eventually just kill them, because our immune systems are really good at that. But in the meantime, those kids are miserable. So anything you can do to kind of wash the skin off immediately after going in the water, this is the perfect time where things like sunscreen and some of those barrier lotions like sunscreen can actually be beneficial, because it does create a barrier between the skin and the water so that those parasites cannot burrow into the skin. But then also making sure that you towel off, dry off, like wash your body off after being in the lake. That's the best way to prevent it. Also, if, you know, someone has said, gosh, we got itchy at that lake, it's probably swimmer's itch. And eventually these parasites end up dying. But it's like kind of this early heat that brings them about. As the lake starts to change temperature and things like that, they tend to go away, right? So we don't tend to have swimmer's itch all year long.

0: too, if you're putting on sunscreen or whatever cream that you choose to, you got to let it dry for a minute. You can't just put it on and jump in because it's just going to wash off you, right?
1: And then you should probably put it on again in about 60 to 90 minutes. So, yes, just kind of remember to reapply. Maybe you shower off and dry off in between. But, you know, just making sure that we're not, you know, getting completely burnt to a crisp in the sun and kind of keeping our bodies safe all summer long, no matter if it's a parasite or a tick or poison ivy or all the fun things that come with summer.
0: Absolutely. So if anybody has any questions or needs their poison ivy treated, where can they find you?
1: Gosh, I hope not. But you know what? Our phone number is 701-552-6573, and Dr. Aaron and I would be happy to help.
0: All right. Thanks so much, Dr. Tanya. Have a great day.
1: You too.
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0: KFGO time, just about 7:52 into the weather cave with Too Tall Tom Szymanski, with some thunder boomers possibly on the way.
8: Yeah, more than probably, yeah. They're going to be coming in during the evening tonight, Robbie. The daytime should be pretty good for the most part. But looking into the evening, might get a little rough in some areas. More on that in a moment. 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What's left of those showers and thundershowers pushing through northern Minnesota right now should end pretty soon. Otherwise, we'll be left pretty quiet here for the daytime hours, partly to mostly sunny, windy. Or at least becoming windy. It's not windy now, but it will become that way. Gorgeously hot, about 94 for the high, and that wind, south-southeast picking up to 19 to 38 and gusty. Tonight, areas of showers and storms, primarily before 2 a.m. Some models having them arrive as early as 7 to 8 p.m. Others hold it off until about 10 o'clock or 11 o'clock, the arrival time. So sometime in the mid-evening, they will arrive from the west. Obviously, as you go further west, the arrival time is sooner. On the Minnesota side, the arrival time will be later, and of course, the ending time will be later. But primarily locally, the showers and thunderstorms will occur sometime before 2 a.m. After that, they push eastward and tend to scatter out and weaken as well. Some will be muscular. In other words, heavy rain, torrential rain for a brief period of time as they move through, and also some hail and high wind and frequent lightning. Can't rule out a couple spotty tornadoes with this. And again, I'm not

0: predicting that we're going to get that. I'm just saying the environment is favorable, that that could happen with this setup. Something to watch out for. Looking for a low near 68. Variable and gusty wind in and near storms. For tomorrow, partly sunny, breezy, a chance for showers and thunderstorms, about 82. South winds will become west-northwest, 14 to 29. Then, for Thursday, partly to mostly cloudy and breezy, a chance for some showers and garden variety thunder showers. Turning cooler, though. Low 56, high 74. Cooler yet by a couple of degrees on Friday. Partly to mostly cloudy. A windy day, kind of cool. Chance for showers. Low 54, high 72. And then on Saturday and Sunday, partly sunny, brutally cold, with highs from 70 to about 76. All's quiet right now. Not much going on. As I mentioned, that shower, thundershower threat still in northern Minnesota, ending pretty soon. Temperatures mainly in the 50s to near 60. Up north, 60s to near 70. In the south, some places above 70 right now. We have a southeast wind at 8. It's 75 in Moorhead, 69 at the airport, and 74 at the KFGO Weather Cave.
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2: Coming up on After News Live, Election Day in North Dakota, which means we are not politicking on this side of the river. 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
9: Hey, FGO time, 7:57. The morning crew getting set to wrap things up. Mr. Joel Heitkamp in studio. Hi.
10: Hey, how you doing, Robbie?
9: I'm doing well. How was that Little League in America last night?
10: You know, I mean, he's right in his wheelhouse. You just sit back and watch Jack.
9: Oh, absolutely.
10: He's just, he had, every little kid around him. He was doing interviews afterwards, parents taking pictures. You know, it's just fun.
9: That's so cool. And I heard the one little clip that he played where Grandpa came by and said he takes after his grandpa.
10: Yeah.
9: Yeah, that was pretty cool.
10: He walked over from the bleachers there and he said, yep, takes after his grandpa. And I forget what Bone said. Was it hitting or running? I think it was hitting or something.
9: I don't know. But either which way, Doug and I were talking, too, about how much fun it is for the grandparents to be able to go to these games of their kids.
10: Yep.
9: You know that.
10: Well, right. At last night, a good friend of mine in the old referee world, Ed Askegaard, his grandson was playing.
9: Yeah.
10: His son is one of the coaches, right? And I was talking on air with Bones about how his wife makes the best cookies, right? I mean, just these great cookies. And the next thing you know, there's Ed. He's got a couple cookies for Bones.
9: How is that?
10: They didn't make it to the fourth inning.
9: Probably not. It's a cookie, for goodness sakes.
10: Right.
9: Yeah. So that was always fun. And I remember even when my kids were there or playing baseball, you know, the grandparents of the other kids that would be there.
10: Mm-hmm.
9: And when my mom could make it, she would. And then my nephew played Legion ball. And she loved to go to those games.
10: Yeah.
9: It's always cool.
10: You know, you think about those little guys, and they're on air with the voice of the Red Hawks, and they're sitting there. They're never going to forget that.
9: No,
10: not at
9: all.
10: They're going to talk about that when they're 18, 19, 25, you know.
9: So you guys helped to create an experience for them.
10: I just drove a motorhome.
9: Oh,
10: that's all I do. I just
9: Well, according to Jack, you do a very fine job.
10: It's fun.
9: Especially parking.
10: Yeah, exactly. Shade. That's what the grandparents love.
9: All right. We got news and views coming your way just after 8 o'clock. The Morning Crew back at it tomorrow. You have a great day. And remember, make sure you vote.
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12: ABC News, I'm Sherry Preston. A U.S. Navy drone put to work to save a couple of Army pilots near the Strait of Hormuz. Sources tell ABC News the surface drone was deployed after an Apache attack helicopter went down in the water. The president says both pilots are okay. This, as the president also says, peace negotiations are going well despite the recent attacks launched by Israel and Iran. President Trump warned Israel's prime minister against doing anything that could hurt the peace effort. Vice President J.D. Vance.
13: Israel may like that, they may not like that, but fundamentally we think this is in the best interest of the United States of America, so we're going to keep on pursuing it.
12: Police in Philadelphia are looking for suspects after a Penn State student was shot and killed near his family home. He was apparently chasing someone who may have grabbed his phone. More cases of the New World screwworm showing up. It devastated in the Texas beef industry in the 70s. Five cases now confirmed in cattle and a goat in Texas and a dog in New Mexico. This is ABC News. The House Oversight Committee is set to interview Jeffrey Epstein's longtime secretary today. With more of the details on that, here's ABC's Peter Haralambos.
14: Leslie Groff worked as an executive secretary to Epstein in New York for more than 18 years and was once described by her boss as a, quote, extension of my brain. Among her job requirements, scheduling Epstein's frequent meetings with celebrities, scientists, and politicians, booking Epstein's daily massage appointments when he was in New York, and arranging travel for women linked to Epstein. Through her attorneys, Groff has denied any knowledge of or participation in Epstein's crimes. The House Oversight Committee also plans to interview Bill Gates later this week. Peter Haralambos, ABC News.
12: In Albania, there have been protests going on against Ivanka Trump and her husband Jared Kushner's plans to build a massive coastal development project on an environmentally protected island that Trump says they discovered on a recent vacation. I'm Sherry Preston, ABC News.
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20: It's partly sunny and hazy out there for the KFGO News Team. I'm Darren Selvig. Voters are heading to the polls today for North Dakota's primary election following a massive wave of early voting. More than 100,000 residents have already cast ballots, with Cass County leading a larger than usual turnout. If you're still holding a mail-in ballot, officials say don't use the mail. A new rule requires all ballots to be inside a secured drop box by 7 p.m. tonight to count. A Foston man is hospitalized in Fargo with serious injuries following a shooting Monday afternoon. Foston police arrested 22-year-old Corey Burnett Jr. inside a Mark Avenue apartment shortly after the gunfire. The unidentified victim was shot during a disturbance and later airlifted to Essentia Health. Burnett is currently being held in Crookston on probable cause second-degree assault. Investigators emphasize there is no ongoing danger to the community. U.S. Senator Amy Klobuchar is rolling out a new housing affordability plan she says would put Minnesota on track to build 100,000 new homes. The proposal calls for cutting red tape and streamlining permitting to speed up construction while encouraging partnerships with private developers and nonprofits. Klobuchar also wants to expand housing options in rural communities, make manufactured housing more affordable, crack down on hidden fees and price-fixing practices by corporate landlords, and help first-time buyers connect with financial assistance programs. Klobuchar says affordable housing is critical to helping families put down roots, supporting local businesses, and strengthening communities across Minnesota. KFGO News Time, 8:04. 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
21: Hey everybody, it's Chris Atterbury. Join me alongside Glenn Perkins as the Twins tangle with the Tigers from Detroit. Taj Bradley versus Troy Melton, your pitching matchup. We're on the air tonight at 5:40 is our first pitch. We'll see you then, right here on your home for Twins baseball. A 1-0 hit high in the air to deep right field for Bell, and it's gone for a home run. And the Twins aren't dead yet. There's the energy. 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
20: Partly sunny, 75 degrees. Lightning from recent thunderstorms ignited two wildfires in the Boundary Waters Canoe Area Wilderness. The Loon Fire, burning near Loon Lake east of Crane Lake, has grown to about 10 acres. The Tiger Fire near Lac La Croix reached roughly 1 acre and was fully contained by Monday morning. The U.S. Forest Service says two blazes are among four active fires currently being monitored within the Superior National Forest as crews remain on alert amid continued dry conditions and ongoing campfire restrictions in the BWCAW. Checking our weather. From meteorologist Tom Szymanski, today, partly to mostly sunny and windy. It's going to be hot. High of 94. Tonight, areas of showers and thunderstorms, usually and primarily before 2 a.m. Some are going to be very strong. Windy in the evening tonight, low of 68. And tomorrow, partly sunny and breezy with a chance of showers and thunderstorms again tomorrow with a high of 82. 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
10: Oh, good to be with you on this election day. We're not going to talk candidates. We're not going to talk two candidates. We're not going to do any of that. What we're going to do probably a couple times a day is encourage you to go vote. Did you vote there, Abigail?
23: No, I'm doing it at lunch.
10: There you go.
23: But polls opened at

0: at 7 a.m., and they're open until 7 p.m., so you have plenty of time.
1: And where do you find where the polls are open?
0: I found them on the Secretary of State website. They have each county listed. Cass County has a lot. I think I counted like 15 of them scattered throughout Cass County. I know, like, I was looking at Richland County. They had a handful. So you have plenty of options.
1: Yep.
0: If you have any voting questions, though, you can text us. Joel and I will do our best to help answer them for you.
1: There you go. We're just not going to talk to candidates. That's right. Not what we're going to do. You know who we're going to talk to?
0: Cool.
1: We're going to talk to Jack Michaels, the voice of sports on the News and Views Radio Network. Mr. Rockstar last night with all the kiddos. How you doing, Bones?
2: You were a popular man. Your text was, your phone was blowing up, and people are bringing you food and things like that.
1: Those cookies were good.
2: I could use a whole batch of those.
1: Go to Comstock and steal some more. I think you might live
2: was
1: in
2: that, Florida. Was that the Askygards?
1: That was the Askygard family. Yes.
2: That is, I'm not a big, I know people like, oh, you got to try my monster cookies. You know me. I don't like involvement. I like dough, chocolate, period.
1: Sugar.
2: And that sugar, yeah. that was a chocolate chip cookie. Oh, my goodness gracious. The world's, by the way, this sport's brought to you by DJ Coulter Agency. And for the DJ stands, if you don't vote, that's on you. You get out there.
0: There you
2: not
0: go.
2: Not even close.
0: It's not
2: close.
0: Out the D.
2: I think I go to the Civic. I don't know. Is that where I go?
0: Well,
2: or can you vote anywhere?
0: Yeah.
3: I think you can vote anywhere.
2: You just show your license, and I'm literally from Fargo. Here's my thing. Cass County.
0: Yeah, you can kind of go anywhere. I will find Cass County.
2: I usually go to
0: Cass County. Okay, so we have a place in Arthur. You could go to Atonement Lutheran Church in Fargo. Okay. The Fargo Parks Sports Complex. That could be fun. That's a new spot.
2: No, I got laundry to bring in. I got a long day today.
0: You could go to Castleton, the Doubletree in West Fargo, El Dagle Shrine in Fargo, the Fargo Civic Center, the Fargo Dome, the Hartle Ag Building at
2: Perfect.
0: The fairgrounds if you want to get some fair in.
2: See some livestock.
0: Mm-hmm. There's a place in Harwood, Horace, West Fargo Fire Hall, Kindred, and then the Ramada in Fargo.
2: I love that. We'll get to our sports here, Joel. I like this because I this is where I really get in Joel's ear going, now, what are all we voting for? Voting for this? What are we voting for that? What primary this? What are we voting for? An insurance commissioner? What, a public service? What have we got in town, man?
0: I mean, yeah.
2: Outside of all of that, it was Little League Night in America last night, and because we can't, individual cuts aren't going to cut it, so what we normally do is put a little, the night in a capsule.
4: It is a beautiful night for baseball here at All Terrain Field in South Fargo. Jack Michaels, Joel Heitkamp, and a cast of thousands as we are set for one of our installments this year of Little League Night in America. How you doing, Joel? Good to see you.
5: I have to tell you, it's just going to be fun, man.
4: You know, people line, thousands of people showing up tonight. And it's only be, it's when Joel Heitkamp brings his giant RV to a small thing. It's almost like growing up in Williston when the ice cream truck came down the street. Everybody flocks to the RV. Who's this?
6: I'm Jack, and I'm only here to hit dingers.
4: That's my man, Jack. All right, who's this? Oh, he got his hat on, ready to go.
6: I'm Isaac, and I have two sisters and one brother.
4: Isaac, all right. Tell me another name with two A's in it. All right, we'll come back to you.
7: Madsen, his bat makes me hungry for sherbet ice cream.
5: It makes me think of the Wizard of Oz.
4: 2 men out, the pitch. Hit sharply into right field. That's a base hit. That could get a run in. Are they going to send the runner? If they do, there's going to be a possible play at the plate. Here comes. No! Safe at home. It's an RBI hit. Rowan Matson drives in a run. And Haberdashery takes a 1-0 lead.
8: Hi, my name is Easton, and I'm just proud to be on the radio.
4: Who's this?
9: I'm Everett, and I like pizza.
4: What kind of pizza do you like the best?
9: Pepperoni sausage.
4: Abby's home saving her radish garden or whatever she's doing. Late kicking a pitch. Oh, hit well to second base, and it's in the glove. Is it going to be time? It's in time for the out. What a play by Tubi. Good hustle by Rawlings. He put the wood right on, or the aluminum on that ball.
5: And he hustled. Never come down the ball. Stay up on their eyes. Stay up on
4: their eyes. Never come down. Pitch on the way. Pretty good pitch. Howell, high fly ball infield. Got it third. What a play by the legend of Bob Horner. And now what do we have? Oh, we got some shin guard action.
5: Yep.
4: You know, it used to be fun, Joel, to be the catcher to put those pads on, and then as you got older, you went, this is a terrible position. It takes a special person to be a catcher. He's got a saying on his bat, Joel.
3: What is it?
4: Yeah, it looks like it says Grandpa. Ah, maybe my eyes are off here, Joel. Puma? Omaha?
3: It ends in A.
4: Runners at first and third. The pitch. Meyer sends a bounding ball back to the mound. It's through. That's going to get a run in. The out is made at second for the second out of the inning. But coming in from third is Burcham and Haberdashery leading 2-0. Good pitch and a well-struck ball up the middle of base hit. This one rolling into center field. Bjerke's got one. He wants two. He wants two. That's a double for Bjerke. What a smash up the middle. Holy God.
3: Grandpa just came by and he says he takes after his grandpa.
4: That's grandpa right.
2: That is a little piece of Little League Night in America last night in South Florida.
1: Those kids, and here's the thing, they're never really going to remember who won. They're not. What they're going to remember is they were on the radio. They got to visit with the voice of the Redhawks afterwards. The pictures that I took, I got to post those pictures with the pod. I mean, it was amazing. It's
2: you know,
1: Jack, it's fun.
2: It is fun. It's why we do that. You know, we start, for those that don't know, when old COVID came around there and everything was shut down, you know, all of a sudden they started playing Little League. They started playing because it was outdoors, you know, we're not wearing a. And we thought, well, why don't we go out there and broadcast to these kids? Now, you realize now how many years we have done this.
1: That's
2: and
1: quite
2: we've,
1: a few.
2: We've started a good monster, as I like to call it. It's a good thing to happen. And we got another installment coming up later on this month and maybe a couple in July. And then Abby will take her
1: girls
2: crew out all of August. And,
1: little guys baseball.
2: Yeah. But you the post game usually grab – here's the scene. The post game, and Abby, you know this, Joel, you know, he'll take his headset off and he'll go grab like a player from each team.
0: Mm-hmm.
2: But what happens – is they see this, they all, the two come over and 20 follow, and then everybody.
0: Yeah,
2: everybody,
0: it's never just one.
1: Next
2: there.
1: Thing you know, Bones is holding court.
2: Right, it was like that. I'm when I said, hey, kids, clap if you're glad school's on it. Oh! it was all nice, but the cookies stole the show for me. That was some. Those were silly cookies. Those were good.
1: Yeah, the cookies were good.
2: They always were, comes down to food.
1: I don't know how he had them. I don't know how Eddie had him. I mean, you know, we were talking about him, and the next thing you know, the big guy walks by, and then I was, when I got up and went over, I just wanted to say hi to him, remember?
2: Yes.
1: You know, I said, I'll be right back, and then I go over, and I couldn't find him.
2: He came back with a bag of cookies.
1: Comes back with a bag of cookies for us.
2: It was phenomenal. And then I found out when I was departing the park, and you were navigating the old EM50 RV out of that small space, which you're phenomenal at. The smoothie guy had us on in the truck, and he's like, oh, hey, Jackie, you want a smoothie? I went, oh, yeah, next time I'll take a rain check. Oh, I was listening to it, watching this. We were on in the smoothie truck we were on.
1: There.
2: We made that. We made that whole, yeah, that was a pretty good.
1: Trust me, we were getting plenty of texts during the broadcast of, hey, you guys, I've been waiting for one of these, so I'm not sure we couldn't.
2: We did our own haberdashery team. Name your top four haberdashery athletes of all time.
1: You know, here's the thing about the haberdashery. First off, you
2: love saying it.
1: Right. And number two, what is it?
2: Well, I think it goes, by the way, it's probably in the UK, maybe it's different than that, but it's a tailor, a seamstress, a dressmaker, a clothing expert. Abby, help me out here, right? A haberdashery. You deal with clothes.
1: It's a place where you can buy shoes and ties.
0: I feel like nicer. Version, yeah. Like you're not getting your sweatpants there.
1: My point is, who was their sponsor? I mean, what is there a place in town called Haberdashery?
2: There might be.
0: Didn't you say it's Fargo Haberdashery?
2: The Haberdashery.
1: Oh, it's Fargo.
2: Fargo 9U, the Haberdashery.
0: There must be.
2: All I know is that this is valuable ad space time, and they've received... First, it is the haberdashery.
0: They are now.
1: I thought they were a place for the homeless in the beginning.
2: The haberdashery, you know. My top four in the haberdashery team was former pitcher Bruce Sutter. Thank you very much. And Joel went with Ty Cobb. And Abby, as far as you know, you went with Taylor Rogers. Taylor,
0: right.
2: Get it? Taylor?
0: Yeah.
1: You would have chose Taylor.
2: And then we didn't lose the... I suppose you would have... We went with then they played R&R Inc. So we of course, had to get the text club going last night. We said your top four RRs of all time. And Joel immediately pops a Ronald Reagan. I'm thinking, where do I go from there?
0: Yeah, that one's tough to come back from.
2: So I went Roy Rogers, and then Abby texted in, as far as you know, you went Robert Redford as your top four RR.
1: As far as you know.
0: Yeah.
2: As far as you know.
0: He would be in my top.
2: There was basketball last night at MSG.
10: Right side, between his legs, stutter step, free throw line, pull-up jumper, good! De'Aaron Fox in the eyes of the defense, and the biggest shot of the series to date for the Spurs puts them up 5 with 12.2 to play.
2: Spurs won last night, so now they needed that. They're now down 2-1, but now obviously that extends another game. So Victor Wembanyama had a nice night, 32 points and 8 rebounds. Hockey tonight, Joel. Vegas Golden Knights up 2-1 in Carolina. That'll it's game 4 tonight out in Sin City. Red Hawks return to action tonight at Newman. It is T-shirt night.
1: Mm.
2: Yeah, CI Sport. First 1,000 fans through those gates are going to get a nice specialty T-shirt.
1: Are the wood chipper hats out yet?
2: Friday night, and I know that I got to check and see. I know the team store probably has. I'll have to check the team store, and you can do that too, everybody at Newman.
1: Come on out.
2: But Friday night is the wood chipper night. Bell Bank night. We got wood chipper night. We got a business person special game Thursday.
1: I want one of those wood chipper hats.
2: You want the old, like in the movie Fargo?
1: Yeah. That's the beauty of it.
2: It's a great line. The guy that's shoveling, it's cold, and he goes, "Looks like it's going to get cold soon." And it's not like 19 degrees. It's like a storm's coming in.
1: Did you ever notice when he was shoveling, there was water in the curb
2: thaw.
1: There? And it's like, no, that's a 40 degree day in the winter. You could see it.
2: Yeah, all good tonight. And by the way, Patrick Wicklund of the Red Hawks named the pitch of the week. Good for him. He struck out 9 Sunday in Milwaukee. So
1: I want to go back to Madison Square Garden.
2: Yep.
1: That not only was a big win for San Antonio, mm-hmm. but it was the Spurs needed that on the road.
2: Yes. And every road team is. Every road team, I thought I lost my wallet. Everybody doesn't have back pockets in my pants. I'm sorry. Just fleet of thought. Say what you think. No filter.
0: That's the radio.
2: Yeah, no filter. I was like, that was odd. You're right, Joel. And the road team has won the first 3 games in this series.
1: Yeah.
2: Which sometimes defies normally what happens. You win at home and you try to, win a couple of, split it on the road. So. Yeah.
1: I mean, my point is San Antonio wins again, and they've got home field advantage again. And
2: but the Knicks took 2 in San Antonio.
1: Right.
2: So if San Antonio loses tonight or tomorrow, they'll be down 3-1 and returning to home, but down 3-1.
1: Yeah, but my point is one win away from having home field advantage where they were in trouble.
2: Right. If they get a win tomorrow, they back to home court advantage goes to them because they have the next 2 out of 3 potentially in SA.
1: Yeah.
2: Right? Yes. So that is good. This day in history, the Montreal Canadiens won their 24th Stanley Cup, 1993. I'll tell you something, Joel, and correct me if I'm wrong, and I'm sure people will. That's the last time a Canadian team hoisted Lord Stanley's Cup.
1: Mm-hmm.
2: Think
1: Derek
2: about
1: and I
2: that.
1: Were talking about that in your absence.
2: You, yeah.
1: Yeah.
2: It's Canada's national pastime, and they haven't won a championship since, and they won't this year, but in 93.
1: Do you wonder if the Canadians look at where we play the game? Not how we play the game, but where we play the game and say, look what's happened to our game.
2: Yeah.
1: I mean, game was never intended to be played in Arizona.
2: Yeah, now Vegas is a hotbed. And,
1: yep.
2: and so
1: out in
2: and
1: the
2: so
1: middle
2: forth.
1: Of a desert, you're playing hockey? I mean, what's
2: right.
1: up with this?
2: What was the best thing last night for you, other than the cookies?
1: Just the parents afterwards,
2: appreciative, very appreciative.
1: Yeah, for
2: people.
1: Me, watching, I'm more of a watcher on Little League Night in America, mm-hmm. and I just love watching the parents react, the kids react, all of this when they're batting and they hear you and they step out of the batter's box and they look over at you, But after the game, when all of those kids kind of mob you and you're interviewing them, to watch the parents' faces, which is what I do, while they videotape it and I'm like, they're just so happy.
2: That one boy,
1: everybody's so happy.
2: His mom is to our left taking video like you and I would be, like Abby, when you have your triplets, the same thing. But when she's taking video of her boy
1: You can't fake that look when you said triplets.
2: I looked over at Abby just to get a little shot there. But her boy Ty there, you know, and then he said, so the kid, the child was there around the table. And I said, nice job today, Ty Bob. And he goes, turns to mom and goes, how does he know my name? And how does he know my nickname? And then I said to him, I said, as you get older, you learn in broadcasting, you remember names. And in life, he was just in awe, like, how does he know me? And then especially my nickname, how does he know that?
1: Yeah, exactly.
2: Ty Bob, what's a great nickname. And nobody hit the RV last night.
1: But they hit the mic, what, three times?
2: Oh. Boom.
1: I mean, really, they hit the mic a lot.
2: Every
1: you know?
2: Other pitch.
1: And then,
2: pitch.
1: Then they had that look like we cared. Then it was like, no, you're not boy, they hit their equipment. And yeah. I'm like, hit it again.
2: Go ahead, hit it again. Yeah. We'll call Al Murray. Yeah. We'll get another one. Twins tonight on the Triple Towers of Power. As I called it, it's a perfect storm, no pun intended. Obviously, we're going to be on top of the weather late on KFGO and across. So that's going to be, you know, we'll see what happens there. Elections, as you talked about, Joel and Abby, and you got, you know, those returns will be coming in and all that. So you got that. You got the Twins in Detroit. That's a 5:40 start time, so that game will be over by the time we're balloting, counting, and all that. And the Red Hawks over there at Newman against Kansas City. It is a busy Tuesday.
1: Yeah. It needed to get busy.
2: And hockey tonight. Yeah, Stanley Cup playoffs.
1: I gave up on the hockey game, the last one.
2: Did you?
1: You know, when they were up, what, 4-0 or something like that? And then I went home. You know, I'm hanging out with my peeps. And I'm like, you know, I'm the old guy in the room. I'm going to bed. You know, and so I went home and quit watching. And the next day we get up to go golf. And one of them says, hey, did you watch the end of that hockey game?
2: You went, no.
1: Yeah, no. Pretty much it was over when I left. And they went, no. It went to double overtime. And do you ever feel just cheated that you didn't hang in there?
2: Right.
1: That it was like, Joel, why didn't you just hang in there?
2: You've gone to bed. Then you have two options the next day. You can fake it like you've seen it all.
1: Mm-hmm.
2: Or you can just go, no,
1: well,
2: I fell asleep.
1: Then we actually got into a debate about whether or not, you know, when hockey games are down, whether or not they're usually over. You know, where, you know, NBA games, they can be down by 10, and you're like, this can turn around.
2: We have 20 more possessions left, and this will change.
1: But in hockey, my opinion was, in hockey, usually when it's 4-0, it's over. Right? And these guys were like, oh, no, hockey games turn around. And I'm like, no.
2: Yeah, that's it. I was so good last night. I finished my 14 episodes of Ransom Canyon with our friend Josh Duhamel.
1: Oh.
2: If you haven't seen that on Netflix, I'll tell you what about Josh Duhamel. He can act.
1: Oh, yeah.
0: That one's kind of a drama, isn't it?
2: It is a drama.
1: Okay. And close personal friend of Abby's. You know that, right?
2: Oh, yeah.
0: And Jack.
2: And Jack. We share the same birthday, you know.
1: Yeah, but you didn't look at him the same way Abby did. I'm just going to say.
2: We were born in the same photos.
1: The glare in Abby's eyes is just the
2: even
1: whole
2: as a man, I could say, good-looking guy.
0: Right.
2: That is
0: you can admit that.
2: The second season of Ransom Canyon, by the way. Josh, if you're tuning in today, here's a plug for you, coming out in July.
1: Come on in here, Bones.
2: All right, sounds good. DJ Colbert.
1: DJ!
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13: Joel Heitkamp.
1: Alex and Drainage gets the job done, and they get it done right. 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I mean, you got to go. 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
16: The Public Service Commission recently approved the Summit Carbon Pipeline and overrode local county safety rules, protections that keep dangerous pipelines away from our homes. I'm Chris Olson, and I oppose that decision. I'm running for Public Service Commissioner because I believe local communities should have the final say where hazardous pipelines get placed. Bureaucrats shouldn't bypass local control to help out-of-state corporations. Vote for me, and I'll stand up for our property rights. Vote Chris Olson, June 9th. Paid for by Chris Olson.
1: So, I just want to say that, you know, when you go to a Red Hawks game, that, you know, there's going to be candy thrown out from that press box. Fair to say?
17: Some of those children think that I'm just the candy thrower.
1: You're Sammy Davis Jr.
17: Oh, he broadcasts baseball also.
1: Only you and I. Who can make the sunshine?
17: I told those kids last night, I said, you've been to a Red Hawks game? Yeah. Look up. Oh, yeah, they're throwing the candy out. I'm like, yeah, and I do the play-by-play, but also,
1: that too.
17: I also hit your uncle with a Snickers bar every now and then.
1: that too.
17: Or I hit banana with an Abby. Abby with a banana. I threw a banana once at Abby.
0: Sometimes you're throwing produce.
17: Yeah, I'll throw produce.
1: There is a rumor that you keep some candy below your counter there.
17: Yeah, I do.
1: And that Brad Thome sneaks in there and takes it all.
17: I bet you he does. I have
0: Perks
17: a bag.
0: Being the owner.
1: I could see Brad going in there. And
17: did you have an aunt or an uncle where if you went to their place, they had a drawer?
1: Yes, on Evelyn, yes.
17: And Minot has
1: a drawer. The Millers have one, and the Hills girls, which are my grandkids, mm-hmm. live, you know, four houses down or whatever.
17: Right.
0: And they know where it is.
1: Then they know where it is, and apparently one of them snuck in there one day and made her way into crime.
17: That's such
0: my
17: a useful
0: mom had
17: thing.
0: Said they started, if, like, just the patio door is open, then it's safe, but if they have their... like wooden door closed, then it's like, okay, we can't break in. That means we need to give them privacy.
17: You know, who didn't?
1: Yeah, who did?
17: We used to steal silver dollars from my
1: Leona
17: friend's grandma.
1: Mersch.
17: I'm sure we're going to prison for that, but we were so young.
1: Gladys Schmidt, she made homemade cookies. Beautiful
18: live,
1: woman.
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19: Partly sunny and hazy right now, 76 degrees in Fargo-Moorhead. For KFGO News, I'm Darren Selvig. A major rule change could disqualify your vote in today's North Dakota's primary election. Mail-in ballots must be physically received by election offices by 7 p.m. tonight to count. The old rule allowing a postmark is gone. Primary turnout is already higher than usual, with over 100,000 early votes cast statewide. If you still have a ballot, use a secure drop box before the 7 p.m. deadline. Minnesota's unemployment rate remains at 4.5%, which is higher than the national average. That's rare, as our state is usually lower. Steve Yekish is president and executive manager at Executive Search Consulting and says our job market is cautious but healthy.
20: We're not seeing widespread hiring freezes or huge layoffs recently, but it seems like the urgency is a little bit slower and things are the timeline to make a hire or to find a role has extended out a little bit.
19: Yakish says things are usually slower in the summer because the ones making the hiring decisions head to their cabins and use vacation time like the rest of us. Looking to break a nicotine habit? Fargo-Cass Public Health is hosting daily walk-in sessions this week to help you build a personalized quit plan. It's all part of North Dakota's 7th annual Quit Week. 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Find out more at the ND Quits website. It is 76 degrees under partly sunny skies. 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
19: Partly sunny. 76 degrees, KFGO News Time, 8:33. The Minnesota Pollution Control Agency has issued an air quality alert for central Minnesota and the Twin Cities due to elevated ozone levels. The alert's in effect from noon until 9 tonight and includes the Mille Lacs Tribal Nations, St. Cloud, Prairie Island, and the Twin Cities. Forecasters say sunny skies, warm temperatures, and low humidity will create conditions favorable for ground-level ozone to build during the afternoon. Air quality is expected to reach the orange category on the air quality index, considered unhealthy for sensitive groups, including children, older adults, people with asthma or COPD, and anyone spending extended periods exercising or working outdoors. 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And now, Chief Meteorologist Tom Szymanski.
23: 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For the rest of the day, looking at partly to mostly sunny and windy conditions, gorgeously hot, high 94, south to southeast winds picking up to 19 to 38 and gusty. Areas of showers and storms primarily before 2 a.m. Some will be muscular, windy in the evening, 68, south-southeast winds at 19 to 38 and gusty, decreasing later on. Wind will be locally stronger in and near storms. Partly sunny and breezy tomorrow, chance for showers and thunderstorms about 82. South winds will become west-northwest 14 to 29. Thursday, partly to mostly cloudy and breezy, a chance for showers and thundershowers. Low 56 with a high right around 74. Friday, partly to mostly cloudy and windy, chance for showers. Low 54, high 72. And then for Saturday and Sunday, partly sunny, brutally cold, highs from 70 to 76. I'm KFGO Chief Meteorologist Tom Szymanski.
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24: Good morning. The Midwest Ag Summit is underway at the Red River Valley Fairgrounds. We will have reports during the 10 a.m. hour. July corn up 2 3/4 at 421. December at 448 up 2 1/4. July soybeans down a half a cent at 1115. New crop November comes in unchanged at 1135. July spring wheat 3 cents higher at 623. September's at 648 up 3 pennies. September feeder cattle down $3.38 at 347.45. Lean hogs are at $94.03, 28 cents lower. 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
1: Holson Sellers in the house. Ben Holson, how you doing, bud?
25: Pretty good. How you doing?
1: I like that sticker on your shirt. I'm not going to lie to you. Yeah.
25: Had to get out and vote.
1: Yep, get out and vote. Was it hard?
25: No, it took me about 2 minutes.
1: You just walk in?
25: Yeah, I went over to the Ramada, which is right down the street from here. I was like, am I going to make it in time for my interview? I think I could try. And I went in there at 8:15. I was out of there at 8:25, maybe. Took me 5 minutes to get here.
0: And you needed all your voter registration, all your forms, everything?
25: I needed
0: your
25: my driver's license. That was it.
1: Yeah.
0: Driver's license.
1: They make it out to be this image that it's so hard, you know. It's like
0: I would say in some states, I mean, we're the only state that doesn't require voter registration.
1: Yeah,
0: right.
1: Yeah.
25: Yeah. And yeah. And I mean, we must have tons of voter fraud, right?
0: Right.
1: Yeah. I walked up one time to vote and knew the lady that was, you know, registering, and she walks up, she says, "Sorry, Joel, but give me your ID." I'm like, okay, here he goes. Yeah. So, how you been? Everything going good?
25: Yeah, things are going good. The weather's starting to kind of cooperate. I mean, we went from like 50 degrees to 95 degrees. I mean, we would have liked to have some of that 70, you know.
1: How hard is it setting solar panels up when there's a 40-mile-an-hour wind?
25: It's damn hard, but, well, we don't actually put the panels up when it's blowing that hard, but we can get rails and stuff up, and we got a lot of stuff to do on the ground, too. You know, we still have to wire electric boxes and bring up conduit and stuff, so we can do stuff in the wind and all that kind
1: of
25: stuff, too.
1: So a lot of the people I talk to, and of course, we all have friends that have the solar panels up that, you know, help save money, reliable, I mean, all of those things that we've talked about. But a lot of the people I've been talking to lately, when I mention you, they're really curious and interested in the battery backup. And so you must be doing some of that business.
25: We're doing quite a bit more of that. It's becoming more and more popular, especially like in North Dakota now, they have what's called time of day rates. So you can literally switch where you pay a higher rate during the daytime and a lower rate at night. But if you have solar and batteries, you can essentially charge that battery up at night and then use that power during the day and also supplement it with your solar. So then you're paying that super base rate, like that 5 cents, 4.5 cents a kilowatt all the time.
1: So mechanically explain that, because people that weren't really paying attention heard you say that you can store that power up at night when in fact the sun isn't out at night.
25: So what we end up doing is for an average size house, we install a battery. It's about the size of a carry-on suitcase. It's not a huge thing. You know, you're not storing a huge room full of batteries. It's just one battery.
1: Can you put it in the furnace room?
25: You can put it in the furnace room. We can't put it underneath stairs, but we put it in a lot of garages. You know, that works out great. And then you essentially can use that to store your solar energy. You can use it to, you can charge it up at night and then release that energy during the day. And so it can basically cover your 24-hour-a-day energy cycle with either your energy that you produced or the cheap energy that you buy at night.
1: Do the power companies like this?
25: Yeah, they do, because what we're doing is we're taking away their peak runs. So when they're paying the absolute most for your power, they're probably paying, you know, it in the middle of the day on a hot summer day, they're paying way more money for that power than they're actually charging you as a consumer. So
1: what's
25: they love
1: the, what's the lifespan?
25: 15 years is typically, so typically 15 years of everyday use. That's what they're warranted for.
1: Okay, what's the cost?
25: You're probably talking on the low end, $10,000 just for the battery, you know, $10,000 to $15,000 installed. But, you know, it's 15 years. If you add solar on top of that, you're going to get a return on investment of, you know, probably about 10 years. And that's right now. We're not even taking into account how fast the rate of the cost of power is going up. I mean, Otter Tail Power last week in Minnesota announced a 19% increase.
1: Yeah, I noticed the North Dakota Public Service Commission here in North Dakota, you know, they're approving double-digit rate increases.
25: Yeah, I mean, our model, when we model these out, we talk about a 2% increase. Now we're talking double-digit increases.
1: Yeah, well, for me personally, I could see rate increases. I could, but what I can't see is I can't see increases that high.
25: Right.
1: You know, when it comes to the IOUs, they've been very fortunate.
25: Well, and what we're kind of talking about right now is maybe stop. Maybe you know, ROI is important. But maybe just getting your arms around your electricity bill so it's not swinging wildly every single month and every single year. You don't know what's going to happen next year or the year after. If you put it in right now and let's say you take out a loan and it's $200 a month for your payment for your solar system, it's essentially going to replace the power you're using. That's going to be your bill going on from now on. So you're not worried about the price fluctuations of power going forward.
1: Mm-hmm. Are people still doing it? And I'm not talking about the backup now.
25: Yeah.
1: I'm talking about the panels.
25: Are people still
1: realizing that this is something for the future?
25: Yeah, absolutely. I mean, I've talked about this before. The tax credit went away last year for residential, but we still have tons of interest in residential, which I was actually surprised about. But the tax credit for commercial is still there, and we still have some commercial space in our calendar. I talked to one of our commercial projects that went online 2 months ago. I was just talking to them randomly yesterday. They said that their bill went from $800 in May, went from $800 to $45.
3: for that place.
1: That's a major difference.
25: That's a pretty big difference. In fact, their accountant came back and said, this is wrong. So you got to go to the power company and see what they did wrong.
1: I want to talk about lighting around the house for just a second, because I put, you know, I used you guys and I said, come on down and do this. My brother did as well. And reliable, solid. Right now, if you go by my house, it's red, white, and blue, getting into the nation's 250th birthday. And I like it. I really
25: do. Right on.
1: Yep. Across the lake, I got some friends and some family, and they're like, you know, they'll tease us a little bit about the color and the color changes, you know. And I'm like, well, Vikings opening day, it's going to be purple, so get ready for it. But, you know, it kind of feels good when you can enjoy the holidays that way.
25: Yeah. Yep. And it's a product that's really, really popular with us. But what happens is that people don't see their houses at night in the summer unless you're out there, you know, having a couple of beers on a Friday night or something like that. So you don't think about the lights at all. It's way easier for us to install in the summer. So we actually do a summer discount on our gemstone lights. So if you're thinking about putting them in, don't wait until fall. Call us up right now. We'll get out there. We'll take a look at what we can do for you. But we also, I think I told you that we are also doing that new commercial style lighting too. So we have those. Go check out the Southtown Mall in Grand Forks if you want to look at those. Those are really, really cool.
1: And I can say this, that as far as the gemstone, if I can program it, anyone can program it.
25: Yeah, and then you can actually put it on autopilot so it'll just do it for you if you don't want to even bother. But
1: exactly.
25: you know who really loves it? Have you given the controls to your grandkids yet?
1: No.
25: You got to do that.
1: Anytime you mention the word controls and grandkids, you know, I get a little nervous. So
25: oh,
1: one of them took
25: love
1: off,
25: buttons.
1: Yeah. One of them took off in the golf cart and the other the Ranger this weekend.
25: Uh-oh.
1: So, yeah, if they don't know how to drive, they're learning fast.
25: Right.
1: I'll tell you that. So if people want to know more about what you do, where do they go?
25: HolsonSolar.com or 218-78-SOLAR.
1: Keep doing what you're doing.
25: Right on.
1: I'm enjoying it. You bet. Ben Holson, ladies and gentlemen, when we come back, we're going to get a chance to talk about today, about you turning out and voting. Abby will give you one more glimpse of where you can go. Obviously, it's not just Cass County we're talking about. We're talking about statewide. There's a lot of things out there. And we promised that we would not speak to any candidates, endorse any candidates, you know, promote any candidates today. That is not what we're here for. Vote no on Measure One. All right, we'll be...
0: Someone did text in asking you to explain Measure One, so we
1: can do that.
0: Yep,
1: you're gonna let me.
0: We absolutely can do that. And also, if you have Election Day questions, text us 352-70.
1: Yeah, we'll do that.
0: Yeah, text us any questions. We'll do our best to answer
1: without giving a free advertisement. How's that?
0: There you go.
1: Is that the way to put it? Stick around. More coming your way here on News and Views. You know, here in North Dakota, we know homes go through a lot. Frozen pipes, spring thaw, basement moisture, ice dams, roof leaks, and sometimes moisture problems turn into mold problems. 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
5: Hi, Fargo. It's Denise Kolpak. Serving as your deputy mayor has been the honor of my lifetime, and I'm ready on day one to get to work for you. But before this election is over, I need to set some things straight. I ran to lift Fargo up, not tear us down. And that's what troubled me during the last several weeks of this campaign. There are people running in this race who are trying to force Fargo into a national political fight. And let me tell you, These are the same people who pulled me aside and tried to force me out of this race. They told me I couldn't win unless I plastered myself full of political labeling and that I should step aside for the flashier candidates. But I refused. Because Fargo deserves a mayor who belongs to Fargo, not someone bought and sold to special interests. We don't need to be a mini Washington, D.C. We need to get back to what makes us Fargo again. And Fargo's not broke, and we're not broken. The mayor's office needs a workhorse who knows how to get it done, not someone who wants to set us on fire. I'm not naive. I know we need stronger public safety, and we will tighten our budgets line by line. And through it all, I believe Fargo is worth fighting for. It means standing up to the bullies who want to make us into something we're not.

0: more that we are giving away. We're getting qualifiers, I mean, kind of like we're every day until Father's Day, as well as all the other shows. So you, I mean, we're getting a lot of qualifiers. You have a solid chance to win.
1: Yeah, and that's the key. What are we going to do today? I mean, I've been picking the words, you know.
0: Yeah, I know. I've been liking to do activities. And thank you to Strand Ace Hardware in Barnesville and Beer and Fish in Fargo for helping with this. What's lawnmower related?
1: Well, I had mulch last time, right?
0: But I'm trying to think of something more fun.
1: Right. We're going to use this word. You ready?
0: We're just doing a word.
1: Right. What do you want them to text in? Wouldn't you want it just to be a word?
0: Last time, well, one time I chose it, we chose where they want to mow, but we can't do that again.
1: No. So here's the word. I've got the word, if you're ready. Okay. But you can't criticize the word.
0: We'll think more for tomorrow.
1: Okay, but you can't criticize the word.
0: I probably will. What's up?
1: The word of the day to win your lawnmower is scalp.
0: No. How about
1: Texas? No! You scalped your yard. You cut it too short.
0: Text us if you voted or when you're voting.
1: I like mine better.
0: Okay, text either one. But if you want to have a chance at qualifying, text for that, I said.
1: Okay.
0: Because I'm the one replying.
1: Get ready, because I'm about to kick your butt in the text club. I'm about to kick your butt.
0: Try to get this Ego Electric lawnmower, thanks to Strand Ace Hardware in Barnesville and Beer and Fish in Fargo. We are giving it away for our Father Mo's Best giveaway.
1: I like it when you're in a really good mood, so I don't want you to look at the text club right now.
0: Dang. voting this afternoon. Voted.
1: Dang.
0: What is scalp? What does that mean?
1: You don't know. Did you mow the lawn at home? Or did your dad, your brothers always mow?
0: I mow it. I don't scalp it.
1: You don't know what scalping your yard is.
0: I mow the lawn.
1: Okay.
0: That's what people do. The lawn.
1: It's when you set your mower too low and you cut it and it's right down to the dirt. You've scalped it.
0: Why would you do that?
1: You don't want to do that.
0: So why are we telling people to text that?
1: Well, because they know what it is.
0: Someone said scalp, and I'm voting this afternoon.
1: Yeah.
0: Look at you. You're double covered.
1: Double coverage.
0: Just dropped off my ballot.
1: Yeah. But my point is, like, you're on an edge, for example. And, you know, you're high on this side and you don't realize, or you're a bad mower.
0: Right.
1: You know, and this blade could scalp it and the rest is fine, you know.
0: Huh. I've never heard that. I mean, I know what you're talking about. Like, I understand the concept, but.
1: Somebody said 9:30 is my choice for voting. So.
0: Sounds like a great time. I think it's a great time to vote. You were at Little League night last night.
1: Mm-hmm.
0: Sponsored by Generous Cherries in the Ball Yard Training Center with Jack Michaels.
1: Yes.
0: It was fun?
1: Yes, it was a lot of fun. Yeah. It was.
0: It was a good night for baseball.
1: It's when Jack flips a switch and just becomes Jack, and you just sit back and laugh and enjoy and help set up gear and tear down gear and then drive the motorhome home. You know, the cruiser is a fan favorite there. They, you know why they love
0: and
1: the
0: no
1: cruiser?
0: And no one hit it?
1: One came really close.
0: Okay.
1: And Jack was.
0: I appreciate that.
1: Oh, and then this. So afterwards, Jack was looking at all these little leaguers saying, you know, you got free ice cream if you hit high camps, you know, you hit Joel's RV back here, right? And so then he looks at all of them because he's only got like 622 sitting around him at the table, right? It might be an exaggeration. Right. But he goes, hit him.
0: You know,
1: go and hit it. Yeah. So all these little guys run over and they start whack, whack, whack, whack, whack.
0: Oh, they were physically hitting it?
1: Yeah.
0: Oh, no.
1: Really light. I mean, they weren't trying to dent it or anything, but it was his way to do it. You know?
0: We can tell our text club we've got enough texts. Thank you so much for participating.
1: Somebody who texted now will not win. So there, she cut it off.
0: Someone had texted, scalping is like giving your lawn a military haircut.
1: It's true.
0: This seems like a topic for Dave DeCock.
1: You know when you don't scalp your yard, when you don't cut it really low? What month out of the year do you not cut your lawn really low?
0: The beginning.
1: Oh, no. In the beginning, you're good. You can do that. Because it's, as Sarah Heinrich would tell you right now, there's moisture.
0: Okay, well, then I'm going to say the end.
1: Right. Mm-hmm. Like, you wouldn't want to do this when the season is normally dry. You know, we don't get a lot of rain.
0: Don't do it right now. Although it was raining, don't do it last week.
1: No, you can do it now.
0: Don't do it last week.

0: you can do it now. We tell people that, Dave DeCox says those nutrients mm-hmm. and don't bag your yard and do any of those type of things. And he's right that that's better for your yard, yeah. not to bag it, I suppose. But when you've got all these grandkids with wet feet running through cut grass yeah. and it all ends up in your home, I don't mind bagging it.
1: Right.
0: I'm not feeling guilty because I bag my yard. I'm just saying.
1: I'm trying to grow grass in my backyard for like the third year in a row.
0: Okay. Here's an issue for me. And
1: my backyard does not receive sunlight. There's so many trees back there. The grass does not receive sunlight. So each year we've bought the grass seed with like, this year we went like the most shade possible of grass seed. It's growing.
0: Is it growing?
1: The thing is, though, last year it started growing too, but by the end of the year, all of the trees dropped these tiny leaves that are impossible to rake or pick up with the lawnmower. And then it just sits and it kills all the grass.
0: Okay, so here's my issue. I've got this area, right, that
1: yeah.
0: gets packed rock hard. And it's because, they're driving over it with
1: okay.
0: the Ranger and the whatever.
1: Yeah, yeah, yeah.
0: And so I got out a pony drag. You know what that is?
1: No.
0: Okay. It's got needles is
1: okay,
0: the best way to describe it.
1: Okay, that you're pulling behind
0: right.
1: your yeah. Ranger mower or whatever.
0: Great big cement blocks on it because I wanted it to dig
1: okay.
0: in. And I got it wet before I did it. And I did it. And I crunched it. And I did all that. And and then I seeded it, right? And I covered the seed and nothing.
1: Right.
0: Nothing. And I don't know what to do.
1: I mean, it's just getting beat up, yeah.
0: Right. I don't know if I go in there with the Bobcat and just, it's bad dirt or what. It's black. I mean, it isn't like I'm trying to grow in gravel. It's, but.
1: Yeah.
0: Our neighbor
1: so we're both
0: on top of the hill
1: difficulties.
0: Planted in gravel. I mean, really, if you look at it, she planted in, stuff that the snow plow kicks on her yard. It's growing. I can't grow in my front area. It's just terrible.
1: Yeah, I'll keep you posted. The grass will grow in my backyard, but I guarantee you next summer it's going to be gone again. It doesn't get sunlight. I don't know what to do.
0: I got a fair question.
1: What?
0: Does your boyfriend mow your yard more than you?
1: Yeah.
0: There. What does that
1: yeah.
0: say? No wonder
1: He's
0: you don't know
1: do
0: the
1: it.
0: Word
1: He's
0: scalp.
1: He's like you. He wants to mow golf courses.
0: Figure out. 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
7: ABC News, I'm Sherry Preston. A pair of U.S. Army pilots pulled out of the water near the Strait of Hormuz after their Apache helicopter went down. And sources tell ABC News they were rescued by a U.S. Navy surface drone. Due on Capitol Hill today, Leslie Groff, the former personal assistant to Jeffrey Epstein. ABC News chief investigative correspondent Aaron Katursky says she will face questions from the House Oversight Committee.
8: Groff scheduled Epstein's frequent encounters with celebrities, scientists, and politicians, booked travel for women, and according to federal prosecutors, numerous Epstein victims said Groff was responsible for scheduling massages during which they were sexually abused. Groff has denied any knowledge of Epstein's crimes or any participation in them.
7: Speaker of the House, Mike Johnson, expected to meet with President Trump today to talk about the president's pick to be acting director of national intelligence. Several members of Congress are pushing back on the pick of Bill Pulte, saying he has no national intelligence experience. This is ABC News.
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12: Partly sunny skies, 77 degrees in Fargo-Moorhead. For KFGO News, I'm Darren Selvig. Minnesota Senator Amy Klobuchar has a new plan to boost housing affordability across the state. She says the proposal would put Minnesota on track to build 100,000 new homes. The plan calls for cutting red tape and speeding up permits to accelerate construction. It also encourages partnerships with private developers and nonprofit groups. Klobuchar's proposal aims to expand rural housing and lower the cost of manufactured homes. It also cracks down on price fixing by corporate landlords and helps first-time buyers secure financial aid. The senator says affordable housing is critical to helping families put down roots and strengthen local communities. Minnesota's unemployment rate has slowly been increasing, but Steve Yakish from Executive Search Consulting says don't give up hope. He says he's seeing a trend where large companies are filling their top positions, and that can help everyone else.
13: Companies are now really starting to think forward. How do I get out in front of our competition? We have strategic initiatives, and they're adding executives. And then that trickles down, because once those executives are in place, now they start hiring below them. And the market really starts to pick up.
12: Yakesh says the summer is typically slow for employment additions, but he describes the current Minnesota market as cautious but healthy. It's the 7th annual Quit Week in North Dakota, a statewide effort to help residents stop smoking, vaping, or chewing tobacco. Fargo Cass Public Health is offering walk-in sessions every day this week from 11 a.m. to 1 p.m. Treatment specialists are ready to answer questions, offer personalized coaching, and provide nicotine replacement therapy. More than 27,000 North Dakota households will see changes to their grocery trips this fall. Starting in September, a new state waiver blocks SNAP benefits from being used to buy sugary drinks, candy, and some snacks. North Dakota qualified for extra federal rural health funding by reenacting the ban, but local retailers will foot most of the bill to update their checkout systems. An informational webinar for businesses starts this Thursday at 2 p.m. Connection details are available on the agency's website. Heading outside this summer does more than just keep kids fit. It also provides a significant boost to their mental health. U of M School of Kinesiology lecturer Katie Schuver says stepping into nature offers benefits that go well beyond the physical.
14: It can also help to improve sleep and create a more sound relationship with sleep hygiene. It can also improve opportunity for kids to engage with their peers, so improving kind of social skills and emotional regulation.
12: And checking our weather, we're looking at partly to mostly sunny and windy with hot temperatures, 94 degrees for a high in Fargo. For KFGO News, I'm Darren Selvig.
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17: 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Now, the number one talk show in the Upper Midwest. Here's Joel Heitken.
0: It's Election Day, ladies and gentlemen. We're not going to talk to you about a specific candidate. We're not going to sit there and advocate. We're not going to put candidates on so that they can do a free promotion. We're not going to do any of that. If they call in, I suppose you can't stop them, Abby, but you know, we'll try to stop them. Fair to say?
1: We will try to stop them.
0: There we go. If somebody's doing a free plug, I want to be on the park board. I want to be on this. I want to be on that. Today is not the day for that. You as voters should probably have made up your mind. But here's one thing that's happening. We're getting a lot of what is Measure Ones, and maybe it's because I didn't do a very good job leading up to today of explaining Measure One. We had advocates for, we had advocates against Measure One.
1: And you still have time to go listen to those interviews, too. I mean, polls are open until 7 p.m. If you want more information, like we had Dustin Gowerlow, encouraged you to vote no. We had Senate Majority Leader David Hogue yesterday, who encouraged you to vote yes for it.
0: Mm-hmm.
1: So we have both sides. All those are all at KFGO.com, our home base.
0: And so let me explain to you what Measure One does and why it's in front of you. The legislature passed this, and they passed it for a reason. They passed it so that it would go into North Dakota Constitution, and then this would be the rules that you'd have to live by when it comes to measures. Now, in North Dakota, what has happened is people have gotten very active with measures. That probably isn't that fair. I mean, but they're using measures to try to get around what they feel the legislature is not doing or is doing, and trying to reverse at times. So the point is, people are not afraid to go out and ask for your signature and get something on the ballot. The legislature now put something in place in front of you today on the North Dakota side that deals with that issue. And so what they've done is they've put this more strict criteria into the measures. In other words, one subject. One subject. Now, the problem with that, you can't have two subjects. You can't have two issues. You can't have two things in a measure. Well, that's pretty broad, and that's now to be determined by the Secretary of State if, in fact, this passes. So I raised the question yesterday of whether or not you could sit there and say, you know, we've got a hot lunch program, and we want the legislature has not passed a hot lunch for all. They haven't. They've had how many tries? And I personally believe that this measure isn't in front of people if it wasn't for that. But here we sit because people are trying to turn that around. They've gone out. They've gotten enough signatures to have people have a chance to vote on hot lunch for kids. And they've got it, and it's going to go into the North Dakota Constitution. And one of the things it's going into the Constitution for is because they don't trust the legislature to deal with it and deal with it right. And so I don't blame the people that circulated those petitions. But my question was, is that really two separate issues? Is it the issue of hot lunch and the other issue of, hey, this needs to get locked into the Constitution? Is that really two separate issues? Yesterday, Senator Hoag said no, that would be one in his opinion. He's not the Secretary of State. I mean, he's not. And the Secretary of State is from the same party as the majority that doesn't like measures. And so here we sit. And that isn't fair to the Republican Party. Let me back up on that. There's a lot of Republicans out there that do like measures. It's because they can't get the Republicans in the legislature to get off their duff or to do what's right. And so if I'm showing you kind of where I lean, it's no big surprise. I'm a no vote on Measure 1. I am a solid no vote on Measure 1. There are people from both sides. But what Measure 1 does is it is an attempt by the legislature to limit your ability to put certain language inside your measure as though people don't know how to read them. I mean, they do. They know how to read the measure. They know what the measures are. They know what they're going to do, or at least the majority of people do. You know, and what that measure does is it takes direct power from people. The people of North Dakota, in this case, that want to put a measure out in front of people, they already goofed with it in terms of, hey, you know, you can only get signatures at this time of year, and it can only be filed. I mean, they have tried to limit measures in the last, you know, two sessions, three sessions, like you wouldn't believe. You know, and so here you sit. You're in a position where one of the powers that you have is going to be taken from you if you vote in favor of Measure 1. So don't do it. Don't do it. I want to get to a couple of the text messages we got. And, it happened in South Dakota and maybe once about 8 years ago. So it's a huge problem. Another one in North Dakota. I think taking away the power measures, I think, is what they're writing. Couple other things here where people are just basically encouraging others to vote. I mean, that's what the text messages that we're getting in are doing now.
1: Well, and also if you go to the Secretary of State website, it's sos.nd.gov. You can see all of your options for polling locations. You can also see a sample of your ballot. I know I went and printed mine off last week, so I could look at it ahead of time and fill it out. If you want to do that before you vote, you can bring your phone into election day. You could bring a piece of paper with, right? You can bring kind of anything you want into a polling location.
0: Bring your electric bill. I think that qualifies, you know.
1: No, I'm saying for voting. You can bring a piece of paper with who you want to vote first if you, so
0: oh,
1: you don't forget.
0: Oh, a cheat sheet.
1: Yeah.
0: Yeah.
1: Yeah. I think sometimes, and maybe it's like my younger generation, but you get in there and you kind of get the state testing kind of anxiety of like you need to fill everything out and you can't have your phone out. You can't bring anything. That's not how voting works.
0: No.
1: You can leave things empty. You can bring a sheet to look at if you don't want to forget who you want to vote for or how you want to vote on measures. You can bring any of that. Just bring your ID to vote. But, yeah, don't be afraid to do like, oh yeah, who, or even if you want to Google a candidate in the middle of voting, you can do that.
0: Here's a question I don't know the answer to, and you might, or somebody might, but let's assume that it's an elderly person
1: mm-hmm.
0: and they need help. They need help walking, or they need help standing, or they need all of that. And I know there's handicap spots to vote.
1: Yep.
0: You know, there's handicap stations. But what if that elderly person wants their daughter or their son to go into that booth with them, to go into that area with them?
1: I think you'd have to have a poll worker with you. I'm not sure. I know that my dad has helped my grandma vote before because she's 97. So they'll write her stuff down that she wants to vote for ahead of time and she'll bring that in. But then I think he waits outside of the polling booth. I don't know. I feel like probably it just has to be a poll worker inside that booth with you. But if our texters know the answer, let us know. 35270 Adventure RV.
0: Yeah. Text comes in and says, I agree with Abby. I'm older than you, but I print my sample ballot and use that sometimes at the poll. It's a great tip.
1: They're great to have at a time. And a reminder, too, you can't cross party lines on a primary ballot. So if you're voting for a Republican candidate, you can't go vote for a Democratic candidate later. For those nonpartisan races like mayor, like school board, state superintendent, that doesn't matter. Vote for whoever. But those party races,
0: yeah,
1: you can't cross.
0: Don't cross over. Don't. Or else it'll just get thrown out. That's done. Right.
1: Yeah.
0: But here's the thing. Somebody wants to know what races are being decided today. And what move on to November. Now, here's what's going on the North Dakota side a lot today. You've got one party that has a tremendous amount of power, and that party, in many cases, is fighting with itself. And so districts are nominating certain people and incumbents that aren't being nominated to be on that ballot and will not find themselves on that ballot are, you know, running. As, you know, they're writing themselves in. They're going out and getting, I shouldn't say that, they're getting enough petition signed so that they're on that ballot. I'll use my home area as an example, and then I won't tell people how to vote. I promise. But you've got two individuals that we both had on. We've had Terry Gerger on, and we've had Matt Evans on, right? Is it Matt
1: mm-hmm.
0: Evans? Okay.
1: Yep.
0: So Matt is nominated from District 25 Republicans. Terry didn't seek the nomination of the District 25 Republicans, but he wants to serve in the House for the Republicans in District 25. So he went and got enough signatures. He ends up on the ballot. And that what will get decided today is whether he, Kathy Scraw, who's the other House candidate, or Matt Evans end up on the ballot in the fall. Two of those people move forward on the ballot in the fall. So what's being settled today is who's going to be on the ballot in the fall in some of these districts.
1: In some races.
0: Yep. District 13 over here on the Republican side, there's six people running for three spots.
1: Correct me if I'm wrong. I would say if it's a state race, if it's a state office, then that gets decided in November. If it's a local race, it's getting decided in the primary.
0: Yeah.
1: Right?
0: What you're deciding now from the state is who's going to be on the ballot in the fall.
1: So, like, the state superintendent, there's three people on the ballot. Two of them will move forward because of the state office, all of the state legislature. Public service commissioner, there's a few people on the ballot, so two will move forward. But if you have local races on your ballot,
0: that gets decided
1: today. That's getting decided today.
0: The mayor's races, council, school board, park board, mm-hmm. those races get decided today.
1: Yes.
0: I think, I don't know if the Garrison Diversion votes are today. Those are elected positions, township mm-hmm. officers, those type of things. Usually not nobody's running against anybody on those jobs, you know, those type of things. But I think they get decided today. And so a lot gets decided today is the way to put it.
1: But yes, if you, like, regardless of where you are, if you have a mayor or someone on the ballot, that's getting decided. You're not voting for the top two for Fargo mayor are not moving on to November. They are getting decided today.
0: Right. Somebody says, why can't we cross party to party in the primaries? I'll explain that when we get back. So, or at least my theory on that when we get back. Let's get to the Weather Cave and get to Too Tall Tom.
18: Good morning. Temperatures started off in the 50s and 60s, and there were some wandering showers and thunder showers in northern Minnesota and also in the parts of western and northwestern North Dakota. Now, the main activity is going to be developing sometime by mid-afternoon across central and western North and South Dakota as a long line of thunderstorms will form out there in response to an approaching cold front and move eastward across the Dakotas and also toward the valley by this evening and eventually into Minnesota. These thunderstorms will contain some hail and high wind, torrential rainfall, frequent lightning. Cannot rule out a couple of tornadoes here and there with this, but again, having said that, I am not promising that we will all get hit by tornadoes. That is not to be misunderstood here, but this environment, this particular setup with the atmosphere is favorable that could happen in a couple of spots here and there, but it will be kind of a rough and tumble late afternoon through about the midnight 1, 2, or 3 a.m. hour, depending upon where you are or where you were not, with this line of thunderstorms pushing on through. Prior to that, though, today will be a hot one. There are heat advisories for northeast and north central Minnesota and also southeast South Dakota. Temps in the 80s and 90s with increasing humidity as well and strong south to southeasterly wind in many areas. That thunderstorm chance, again, developing in the afternoon in the central and western Dakotas. Those thunderstorms march eastward during the nighttime tonight. As I mentioned, some of them will be muscular, lows dropping into the 50s, 60s, and 70s. And tomorrow, there'll still be some leftover chances for showers and thunderstorms, mainly in eastern North Dakota and also Minnesota, but they could occur anytime, anywhere. And temperatures tomorrow, 70s and 80s, southern Minnesota and southeast South Dakota could hit 90-plus once again for tomorrow. It will turn cooler toward the end of the weekend, also into the weekend. Tom's Town of the Day, Borup, Minnesota, predicted high 91. I'm meteorologist Tom Szymanski from the News and Views Regional Weather Cave.
0: Thank you, Tom. The Cruiser is home from Little League Night in America. For those of you that are just joining us from a lot of our whole family or radio stations, what happens is Jack Michaels, originally from Williston, North Dakota, and I take off in the Cruiser, and we go do these games, and he calls them in Little League games, and it is just a blast. And that Cruiser is sponsored by the North Dakota Farmers Union, the North Dakota Association of Rural Electric Cooperatives, Nielsen Brand Law, Pfeiffer's Auction, Realty and Land Management, a Broadband Association of North Dakota. When we come back, let's get to the party crossover right here on News and Views. Okay, Swanson Hyperbarics is located. 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
0: Somebody texted in and said, why can't we cross over when it comes to this primary ballot? I'm going to make a run at that, and then you can go ahead and disagree with me. But what's happening is the parties are determining who they want on their ballot in the fall. Now, you can sit there and say, well, isn't that what they do at their political convention? Yes, but they don't always agree at those political conventions, and they don't always think it's fair at those political conventions. And so then what happens is they, you know, petition to get on, and they get on, and then we decide who's going to be. And so if the party itself is deciding who they want on their ballot in the fall, then they should get to choose, meaning, you know, I as a Democrat shouldn't get to choose who the Republican is on the ballot in the fall. Now, I'm not so naive that I don't say that happens. I'll give you a perfect example. Let me say there's a candidate I really like on the Republican side, and I'm a Democrat, which I am. And there's no contested races on the Democratic side, so I know my people are all going to be on the ballot in the fall, right? There's no one person on the Democratic side that I've got to go in and vote for to help assure they're going to be on the ballot in the fall because there's no contested race. What in peer form, what the Republicans wouldn't want is me crossing over and voting Republican in this primary so that I aid the Republican candidate I want to be there in the fall on the ballot. That being said, it happens, and it's going to continue to happen. But in the purest form, it's the party choosing who it wants. It's people that vote Republican saying, this is who I want on the ballot in the fall. And there's a lot to go through. Alex Blas and Julie Fedorchek are running against each other to see who's going to do that in the fall. You know, we're sitting here in Fargo. You've got a bunch of races when it comes to, you know, who's going to be in the legislature. A number of them, public service commissioner, state representatives. I mean, there's a lot here that you have to sort through. And what you have is really an insurgency in the Republican Party in North Dakota at their convention. Julie Fedorchek didn't attend the Republican convention. She didn't go. They're not going because they don't like the people that are there. and they don't trust them to vote for the right folks. And we're going to find that out today. We're going to find out how much power they have at that convention, because if, in fact, they don't win any of these races, I'm not advocating for one or the other, but if they don't win any of these races, quite frankly, that convention is a complete and utter waste of time. And so we'll find out. I could predict, you could predict, tomorrow we'll know, and that's the point. So your phone calls, your messages when we come back here on News and Views.
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12: Partly sunny and hazy, 78 degrees in Fargo, Moorhead. For KFGO News, I'm Darren Selvig. Fargo voters head to the polls today to elect a new mayor and two city commissioners, but you'll have fewer choices to make on your ballot. State lawmakers recently banned Fargo's use of approval voting, forcing the city back to the traditional method of picking just one candidate per race. With five people running for mayor and eight vying for the commission, political experts warn the crowded field could lead to split votes, potentially crowning winners who only earn a small fraction of the overall vote. A 911 call about a disturbance involving a gun led to a heavy law enforcement response and an arrest in Fauston, Minnesota. Authorities say 22-year-old Corey Burnett Jr. shot a man inside a Mark Avenue apartment before being taken into custody Monday. The victim was eventually flown to Essentia Health in Fargo with serious injuries. Burnett is jailed in Crookston on second-degree assault charges. State and local investigators emphasize the public is not in danger. A new report shows North Dakota is slipping when it comes to child well-being. The Annie E. Casey Foundation's Kids Count data book ranks the state 14th in the nation, dropping from 7th last year. The data reveals a 30% spike in child poverty since 2019, with 23,000 kids now living below the poverty line. Sue Barron with Golden Drive Homeless Kids says local charities are seeing a massive increase in requests for food.
8: The numbers just are increasing. I mean, poverty. So many places contact us, whether it be shelters or schools, but food, it has just increased in just volumes.
12: One bright spot in the report, more North Dakota parents are employed today than 5 years ago. And the Minnesota Pollution Control Agency has issued an air quality alert for central Minnesota and the Twin Cities due to elevated ozone levels. The alert is in effect from noon until 9 tonight and includes the Mille Lacs Tribal Nations, St. Cloud, Prairie Island, and the Twin Cities. Forecasters say sunny skies, warm temperatures, and low humidity will create conditions favorable for ground-level ozone to build during the afternoon. Air quality is expected to reach the orange category on the Air Quality Index, considered unhealthy for sensitive groups, including children, older adults, people with asthma or COPD, and anyone spending extended periods exercising or working outdoors. Well, checking those outdoors, your forecast from the KFGO Weather Center. Going to be mostly sunny, windy, and hot today, high of 94. Tonight, areas of showers and thunderstorms, primarily before 2 a.m., otherwise windy with a low of 68 tonight. Tomorrow, partly sunny and breezy with a chance of showers and thunderstorms continuing tomorrow, a high of 82. For KFGO News, I'm Darren Selvig.
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0: What did we forget to cover so far, Ab, when it comes to voting? Other than, and we'll get into this, the fact that tonight we're going to have some coverage on this, but...
1: Yeah, we... Well, so at our home base of KFGO, we're going to have a Twins game, and then we're aiming to start election coverage at 9 p.m., maybe earlier if the Twins game ends earlier. But polls close in Fargo anyway, I assume across the state, but they close at 7 p.m., and then the Secretary of State doesn't start reporting stuff until 8 p.m. So by 9 p.m., hopefully we have some answers or at least some stuff to share with you guys. But Joel will be in here. Tyler Axis, our afternoon host, will be in here. Jim Shaw, which you can find his column at kfgo.com. Jim Shaw will be in here also participating in some election coverage. I'll be in one of our studios calling candidates, getting sound. I know Eric Johnson on our team, he's going to be stopping at some election night parties. Our Darren Selvig, our newsroom will be full. So if you want to listen, tune in. Our home base, KFGO, at 9 p.m. we'll be getting some election updates to you all.
0: Somebody wrote in and said, I just heard a Colpack ad on your station. I thought ads couldn't be run today and yard signs needed to be removed. That's not the case anymore. That was the case. That was North Dakota law, and it was a great law. It was an absolutely fabulous law, even though I'm in the business of selling advertising. My employer can, you know, be mad at me for saying this, but I don't think political ads should be running today. But you know what? That fight was lost. The Republican Party, I don't know if Gary Emanath was chair. I think that he was chair of the Republican Party when the lawsuit was brought. Might have been Curly Haugland, but it was Gary Emanath, I'm fairly certain. He brought a lawsuit against the state of North Dakota saying that what they were doing by limiting advertising on election day was taking away people's rights for freedom of speech. And he won. The key is he won. And so that's why you have polling, signage, everything. I shouldn't say pollage, polling, but that's why you have advertising on election day. I liked the old rule, and I think that most of you did like the old rule, but it's the way it was. It's the way it is. Now, you know, the question came up of I'm an independent, and so if I'm an independent, you know, where do I vote? How do I vote? There are issues that you can vote on as an independent that you don't have to worry about your party, okay? For example, superintendent of public instruction is not a party ballot. You're going to find three candidates on there. You're going to find Charles Tuttle, Levi Bachmeyer. You're going to find Tracy Lane Foss on there. We've had all three of those candidates on here on News and Views. One of them is you vote for no more than one name on that. In other words, it gets decided. It's done after this. Another one, Justice of the Supreme Court. You've got two candidates there. You vote for no more than one name. Another one, Justice of the Supreme Court. You've got one. One's an 8-year term. I think that's the separator between all of these. District Court. I don't know how many candidates you have there. In my case, in my ballot, there's one. County Commission. Let me give you an example. In my county, there's three people running for three spots. So clearly we think that we're doing a pretty good job as far as the county goes. I know one of those individuals in my home county, Terry Gerger, is leaving the county commission, and John Manstrom filed. And so in my county, you still only have three spots. Another one, county state's attorney. There's only one person running for that spot. Same thing with the sheriff. Now, I think that's in Cass County, too. I think there's no race for the sheriff here in Cass County. To me, that says a lot about Jesse and the job that he's doing. Here's the big one for me, Abby, that I can't decide whether to write someone in or not, is the director of Garrison Divergency District in Richland County. So they serve on that Garrison board. Now there's a guy named Kelly Klosterman running, and there's a spot. I could write in someone. What do you think I should do there?
1: We could. We like Kelly. Kelly comes on with us. But
0: Is if there's no race there, can we push for Kelly? Is it
1: but
0: okay?
1: Also, do you remember yesterday when that election poll worker called in and she said, which it's one thing to write in a legit candidate.
0: Yeah.
1: But there's sometimes when people just write in, like she was saying, like Disney characters or something, that it'll slow down the counting.
0: Right.
1: Of the ballots. And because
0: do that.
1: Because you have to enter them all.
0: Yeah, take the job serious. I mean, and I was joking around about Kel because he's my good friend and I'm going to vote for him. But if I could, I'd vote twice and then I'd get kicked out there as well.
1: Right.
0: But don't write in Mickey Mouse. Don't write in Snoopy. Don't write in, names that you don't take seriously as putting in, period.
1: Someone texted how to find your sample ballot. You can also just Google find my ballot, North Dakota. That's what I did. But it's at the Secretary of State website, sos.nd.gov. You can find your polling locations. You can find your sample ballot, who will be on the ballots, and those measure information. So that's all at sos.nd.gov.
0: And also I want to point out that for those of you in, a bigger county, for example, Cass County would be a good example. I don't know where all the polling places are in Cass County. I just know they're not all in Fargo. But you can vote in any of them. Richland County, I don't have to vote in Hankinson. I wish I could. I won't be there because we have election coverage tonight. And I wasn't smart enough to get my absentee ballot. And so that means, because it is important in my mind to vote, that I'll be getting in my pickup. I'll be driving south to the Colfax Community Center where they're allowed to vote. And I can vote at it, even though I'm not from Colfax, because you know what? It's a county-wide vote. It's not voting for the Hankinson School Board. I'm not voting for the Hankinson mayoral race if I was living in town, those type of things. What I'm going to vote for are the issues we just talked about. Somebody said, how about if we write in Goofy? Abby, you answer that one.
1: You guys.
0: Don't do it. Don't do it.
1: I think we're just messing with you. Maybe you missed him when you were rattling off Disney characters.
0: Mm-hmm.
1: But no.
0: Somebody said, we use mail-in ballots, but I took them into Cass County office a week ago.
1: That's good.
0: I did that too before.
1: Because I was hearing...
0: Only it was Richland County, but...
1: I was hearing Darren in his news saying that it has to be received by the end of the day today, by 7 p.m. today, not postmarked. It has to be received. So if you have that mail-in ballot and you haven't mailed it in yet, it's not a postmark. Go bring it to a polling location.
0: Yeah. Somebody said bars were closed also. Very dark times. Somebody said state superintendent gets elected today. I said they do, and I don't know that I'm right. I don't know. This is where my crack research department is going to find out.
1: I thought the top two moved on, but we will find out.
0: Well, I mean, the reason I said that was because it was vote for one, and the vote for one jumped out at me, and I thought, okay, well, maybe that's right, but we'll find out. We'll get that to you. Somebody said, I remember when the bars were closed on voting day. You're too young, Abby. They were.
1: Yeah, you said that one. If you go to NorthDakotaMonitor.com, which we love the North Dakota Monitor, that shows that for state superintendent, the top two candidates advanced to the November general election.
0: So I was wrong. They head on. But it's asking that you only vote for one there.
1: And just the top two move forward. So Levi Bachmeier, he's the current incumbent, so he's our superintendent of public instruction. Tracy Lane Foss, she received the Democratic NPL nomination. And then Charles Tuttle, he
0: got the nomination for the
1: Republican
0: Party.
1: I don't think he got the nomination. I know he spoke at the convention.
0: I think he did. I can be right twice in the same race, but no, I think he did. I think that he and Blas were the two seats that the convention, the Republican convention, decided to endorse. So
1: yeah, I'm not 100%. I don't know if I'm going to agree with you on that, because I can't easily find an endorsement, which should be, but I know he was at the convention.
0: Diet Pepsi versus some healthy drink, I'll bet you.
1: Okay. And he has ran for... Charles Tuttle's run for a lot of offices.
0: Yeah.
1: And, yeah, he's... But, yeah, he's big in the state Republican Party, and he was at their convention and spoke.
0: But he sought out their... It isn't an endorsement. It's a letter of support, I think is what they call it. You know?
1: Oh.
0: And okay. He did seek it out, and he did get it at the Republican convention. Write it down.
1: A letter of support?
0: Okay. Well, that's what they do.
1: That's the equivalent? Okay.
0: Yeah, because it's not supposed to be a partisan spot.
1: Right.
0: Only Kirsten Baszler made it that. Yeah. I mean, she did. She openly admits she did. I'm not trying to take any shots there. So, all right, text messages come in. Let's clean up some of this before we go to the weather. The bars were closed as long as the polls were open. That's the way I remember it. Absolutely. I remember it distinctly. When the polling was done, in this case 7 o'clock, at 7:01, the bars were serving you a beer. Somebody said, how about we write in Herb? Please, please, please don't. Somebody else said, Joel, it really wrecks things when people write in goofy names. It really does. It hurts the counting big time. They wanted you to stay sober back in the old days. The bars were closed and the lights were off. Another one, inappropriate write-ins are a pain in the backside for the county auditor. Another one, people... should have taken it seriously when they voted Donald Trump and wrote in Mickey Mouse. Okay, just going through the text messages. I didn't write them. All right, let's get to the weather cave and find Too Tall Tom Schmanz.
2: Good morning. Temperatures started off in the 50s and 60s, and there were some wandering showers and thundershowers in northern Minnesota and also in the parts of western and northwestern North Dakota. Now, the main activity is going to be developing sometime by mid-afternoon across central and western North and South Dakota, as a long line of thunderstorms will form out there in response to an approaching cold front and move eastward across the Dakotas and also toward the valley by this evening and eventually into Minnesota. These thunderstorms will contain some hail and high wind, torrential rainfall, frequent lightning. Cannot rule out a couple of tornadoes here and there with this, but again, having said that, I am not promising that we will all get hit by tornadoes. That is not to be misunderstood here, but this environment, this particular setup with the atmosphere is favorable that could happen in a couple of spots here and there, but it will be kind of a rough and tumble late afternoon through about the midnight 1, 2, or 3 a.m. hour, depending upon where you are or where you were not, with this line of thunderstorms pushing on through. Prior to that, though, today will be a hot one. There are heat advisories for northeast and north central Minnesota and also southeast South Dakota. Temps in the 80s and 90s with increasing humidity as well and strong south to southeasterly wind in many areas. That thunderstorm chance again developing in the afternoon in the central and western Dakotas. Those thunderstorms march eastward during the nighttime tonight. As I mentioned, some of them will be muscular, lows dropping into the 50s, 60s, and 70s. And tomorrow, there'll still be some leftover chances for showers and thunderstorms, mainly in eastern North Dakota and also Minnesota, but they could occur anytime, anywhere. And temperatures tomorrow, 70s and 80s, southern Minnesota and southeast South Dakota could hit 90-plus once again for tomorrow. It will turn cooler toward the end of the week and also into the weekend. Tom's Town of the Day, Borup, Minnesota, predicted high 91. I'm meteorologist Tom Schmanski from the News and Views Regional Weather Cave.
0: Thank you, Tom. When we come back, well, we've got a special guest coming for you. We'll explain a little bit of that here on News and Views.

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7: So other states that have their primary elections today, Maine, South Carolina, Nevada, and of course us here in North Dakota, one of the big ones that everybody's watching on a national scale is Graham Plattner. Is running against, for that Democratic spot. He isn't running yet against Susan Collins, but, you know, the Governor Mills is still on the ballot. And of course, Plattner has been going through some controversy, shall we say, lately. And the question becomes, you know, are the Democrats happy with him, you know, being the endorsed candidate? Do they want him to be the one that's on the ballot in the fall? Do they, you know, I don't know where you're at with what has happened to him or what is his own cause or wherever you're at on it. I do know this. It's not where the Democrats want it to be. It's not. And so that's going to be definitely one of those races that people are going to pay close attention to when they give the election results tonight. California, there was a lot of talk, and that just came out on who's going to be running in the runoff for mayor. There's two candidates going forward. For a long time, the Republican candidate was in second place, and they came in third place once all the ballots were counted. And, of course, the people on that side of the aisle are claiming fraud, claiming abuse, claiming, you know, that it was a crooked election, those type of things. Number one, they should take a look at the makeup of the mayor of or Los Angeles. What they're going to find is that the R's are outnumbered 2-1. So to say that, oh my goodness, I can't believe we lost that one, you know, don't be too shocked. It's a lot like Texas. You know, I'd like to see the Democrats win one in Texas, but you know what? They're outnumbered 2-1. Just like here in North Dakota. When we win one in North Dakota as a Democrat on a statewide ballot, it's because we had a pretty strong personality. And I'll just say one of those was my sister Heidi. I mean, she went in, she got votes from across the aisle. People respected her. They liked her. They still do. You know, they might not like her party, but

0: if they go back and look at what she voted for, I think they're going to have a hard time pointing out what they had disagreed with her on. And so it's just the way it is. Somebody said the mayoral race in Los Angeles is nonpartisan. Yeah, good luck with that. Somebody said Plattner, a man for the people. Another one. You are ignorant. You believe that a 43,000 mail-in ballot dump came in and not a single one was for Spencer Pratt. I can tell you this. They voted early, and they vote early. And so, you know, you can sit there and be critical all you want. Usually what I've found out about anything, whether it's sports or whatever, many of the people that lost, you know, blame something else other than themselves for losing. You know, I mean, they do. They usually find some reason to blame somebody else. And so 1-800, get over it. When we come back. Abby, who is this Tobol guy that we're going to get a chance to visit with?
1: Yeah, actor Stephen Tobolowsky. If you text in Tobo, T-O-B-O, it'll direct you to a link. He's going to be in Fargo at the Fargo Theater on Thursday. And you might say, who's Stephen Tobolowsky? And that's fair, but you do know him because he's been in Groundhog Day, Spaceballs, Freaky Friday, Deadwood, Memento, Glee, The Insider, Garfield, Seinfeld, The Goldbergs, so many more things, and he's going to be in Fargo, and we get a chance to have him in the studio with us.
0: He's an author. He does a national podcast. Mm-hmm. He's a father. He's married to an artist himself. And he's Ned Ryerson.
1: He's Ned Ryerson. He's going to be in Fargo. So if you want to go to his event on Thursday, text TOBO, T-O-B-O, to 35270.
0: And we got some tickets for you. 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
10: ABC News, I'm Sherry Preston. Two Chomper pilots not injured when their Apache helicopter crashed in the Gulf of Oman near the Strait of Hormuz, which Iran has effectively closed. It's primary day in four states. The most interest is in Maine, where Graham Plattner is hoping to become the Democratic candidate for Senate, despite some recent controversies. Spencer Pratt is poised to lose his bid to become the next mayor of Los Angeles. It's projected he will not make it to the runoff. In about an hour, NASA will announce the new crew for the next Artemis mission, and the crew of the last mission will be there to pass the baton. Literally, says ABC's Gio Benitez.
11: Victor Glover, the first person of color to travel to the moon. Christina Cook, the first woman. Jeremy Hansen, the first Canadian. And it turns out that they brought batons with them to symbolize that this is really a relay race and that each mission just builds on the next.
10: Sales of previously occupied homes picked up last month at their fastest pace since December as the spring home buying season. This is ABC News.

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3: 80 degrees under partly sunny skies in Fargo-Moorhead. For KFGO News, I'm Darren Selvig. If you're voting by mail in North Dakota's primary election, you need to today. A new rule means mail-in ballots must be received by 7 p.m. on this election day to count. Postmarks no longer matter. Election leaders say if you still have a ballot, use a secure drop box today instead of the mail. Turnout's already high with more than 100,000 early votes cast statewide. A 22-year-old Fauston, Minnesota man was arrested after a shooting at an apartment complex. Fauston police arrested Corey Burnett Jr. Monday afternoon after a man was shot inside a Mark Avenue apartment. The victim was eventually airlifted to Essentia Health in Fargo with serious injuries. Burnett is being held in Crookston on probable cause second-degree assault. Investigators say there is no ongoing threat to the public. Minnesota's unemployment rate remains at 4.5%, and that's higher than the national average. That's rare, as our state is usually lower. Steve Yakesh is president and executive manager at Executive Search Consulting and says our job market is cautious but healthy.
4: We're not seeing widespread hiring freezes or huge layoffs recently. But it seems like the urgency is a little bit slower and things are the timeline to make a hire or to find a role has extended out a little bit.
3: He says things are usually slower in the summer because the ones making the hiring decisions head to their cabins and use vacation time like the rest of us do. Food retailers in North Dakota are prepping for new SNAP restrictions taking effect this September. Under a state waiver, SNAP benefits can no longer be used to buy items like soda, energy drinks, and candy. To help the roughly 600 participating retailers update their checkout systems, the State Department of Health and Human Services is launching a webinar series. The first session is this Thursday at 2 p.m. Connection details are available on the agency's website. And getting outside this summer not only has physical benefits, but mental health ones too. U of M School of Kinesiology lecturer Katie Schuver.
5: For kids, one of the more well-studied areas when we're looking at cognitive outcomes is kind of academic performance and exercise. So movement or exercise or regular physical activity in kiddos has shown to improve concentration and memory and improve in-class behavior.
3: Schuver says children and teens ages 6 to 17 should get at least 60 minutes of moderate to vigorous physical activity daily. And checking our forecast from the KFGO Weather Center. For the rest of today, mostly sunny and windy, hot, high 94. Tonight, areas of showers and thunderstorms are going to be developing, and some of those could be fairly strong. Windy skies, windy conditions, low of 68 degrees. And tomorrow, partly sunny and breezy, chance of showers and thunderstorms again tomorrow with a high of 82. For KFGO News, I'm Darren Selvig.
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0: So you won the song you were going to play, right? I mean,
1: yeah,
0: we
1: no
0: had
1: idea.
0: This long debate, ladies and gentlemen, because it was like, what can I play from Groundhog's Day that will connect with our guests here?
1: Just any song from his movies. I obviously wanted to play a song from Freaky Friday, but I don't know that our audience would know it. Lindsay Lohan.
0: Yeah.
1: Incredible song. But I went with...
2: Great band.
1: Yes. Thank you, Brent. But I went with Sonny and Cher, which I think is a part of Groundhog Day.
0: Yes, it is. Stephen Tobolowsky is in studio with us. There's a lot of different roles you're going to recognize him as. Probably the fairest way for you to make that connection right away is Groundhog's Day, Ned Ryerson. And Stephen, my guess is that's the one you get hit with the most.
3: That's the one I get hit with the most. And it's kind of was both the freakiest getting that part and certainly the most dramatic in that it kind of came out of nowhere. I was working on another show in California, another movie, and I get a phone call saying Harold Ramis wants to see you to read for this part of Ned Ryerson in Los Angeles tomorrow at 1:45. And I'm shooting a movie in another part of the state, of Texas. I'm very far away.
0: Mm-hmm.
3: California.
0: California.
3: So anyway, yeah. I end up driving the 2 hours and 40 minutes to Los Angeles, and I let Harold Ramis have it. He says, well, I'm going to read this with you, if you don't mind. I go, sure. So I start doing the Ned thing, the whole thing. Yeah. I start unzipping his pants. I start undoing his belt. I go down. I start shining his shoes. And he goes, stop it, stop it, stop it. Okay, just stop it. It's done. It's over. You're the most obnoxious person I ever met.
0: You got the role.
3: And so I walk out. I wasn't too sure if it was good or bad. I start driving back to finish the job I was doing in this place in California. And we had the big phones then, like radio things from World War II. And so it started buzzing, and I get it. It's my agent. It says, what did you do to him? And I said, well, I kind of messed up Harold Ramis. He says, well, you got the part, so you have to leave tomorrow to head for Chicago to start doing this movie. And Bill and I were first up first day.
0: Oh, really?
3: It was like my call time was 6:15 in the morning after flying up from California.
0: Did you know Bill Murray before that?
3: No.
0: So that was the first time you met him?
3: First day. And so we're starting to rehearse. We'll start with your scene down the street. And I remember I looked in a mirror and said, Stephen, this is the one time you got to do it. No fooling around. Just do it. Do what you could do. Get it right the first time.
0: You knew you had the talent.
3: Well,
0: you did.
3: I knew the lines.
0: Yeah. Yeah, but you knew you had the talent.
3: I knew I had the lines.
0: Okay, in watching all those different days, I just assumed there weren't lines for some of it, that you just kicked it into a gear. I mean, was it all scripted?
3: No.
0: But there. I am not shocked about that.
3: Bill is a very disciplined actor. Everybody would think Bill Murray is kind of this nut off the... He is a great actor, and he's incredibly disciplined, and he's a great improviser. So he isn't a guy who just tries to throw you off. He's always in the scene. So we would do some takes where we improvised. We would do some takes where Bill would change the blocking, so I would change the blocking.
0: Describe to the audience what blocking is.
3: So blocking is, it's different on stage as on film. On stage, it's where you move on stage for various scenes.
0: Okay.
3: In film, you have various corridors depending upon where the camera is and what kind of lens they have. So you have to know if they're shooting the whole scene or if they're shooting a close-up to know what your range is in terms of improvisation. If they're doing a close-up, if you move an inch, it's trouble.
0: Yeah, okay.
3: So you have to be thinking of what you're doing. But Bill and I would improvise doing the street scene, and Harold Ramis was laughing all the time, and he said, "Well, let's just do it again. Well, let's just
0: do
3: it."
0: But the timing was. It was like you could finish each other's sentences. I mean, there was no pause for a reaction for what you might have said to Bill. I mean, it was like, boom.
3: The one time I think they sabotage me, and I think it's because Harold Ramis and Bill were buds from, you know, Saturday Night Live, is when Bill kisses me. When he comes, because we always...
0: So you think behind the scenes...
3: We always rehearse the scenes beforehand to know what our camera blocking was. But on this one scene, Harold Ramis says, "You know, Stephen, I think, you know, we're really clipping along here. Why don't we just try this just fresh? Let's not even block it. Let's just do the scene." So I go, "Okay." And Bill comes out and just grabs me and says, "You know, Ned, I've been missing you so much." And he starts kissing. And Harold Ramis, for this one, all had three cameras set up instead of one. And I should have gone, "Why are three cameras set up? We don't even know what our blocking is." And Harold Ramis, in that one take, got me, got the surprise on my face, got Bill, and got the master all in one shot. And then he kind of looked at me and Bill and said, "I think we got that. Let's move on."
0: If you think about that, that makes sense, because you can't – I shouldn't say that, as good of an actor as what you are, but it's almost like you can't fake what you look like after that.
3: No, it
0: after
3: was –
0: after that kiss.
3: It was beyond my expectation Bill would give me
0: folks,
3: a smooch.
0: If you're wondering what we're talking about, if you're wondering what we're talking about, that means you were living under a rock, as far as I'm concerned. But take a listen to what we're visiting about here.
4: Now, don't you tell me you don't remember me, because I sure as heck fire remember you.
5: Not a chance.
4: Ned Ryerson. Needle Nose Ned, Ned the Head, come on, buddy, Chase Western High. Ned Ryerson, I did the whistling belly button trick at the high school talent show. Bing! Ned Ryerson got the shingles real bad senior year, almost didn't graduate. Bing! Again! Ned Ryerson, I dated your sister Mary Pat a couple times till you told me not to anymore. Well?
5: Ned Ryerson?
4: Bing!
0: We're sitting here losing it in studio while you're listening to that. You know, Stephen, when I drove up today, I live 65 miles south of here, so I had a lot of time to think about you on my drive up. When I drove up today, I thought, don't ask him right away about Groundhog's Day, because he gets asked that all the time. Know that you need to tell the audience about his whole body of work and how good it is. You know, it isn't just about Groundhog's Day. What the hell we do? We're talking about Groundhog Day. I mean,
3: and there was a second Groundhog Day. Do you guys remember what that was?
0: Mm-mm.
3: No, I was doing One Day at a Time. That show, you know, Norman Lear's, and I hear that there's going to be a Jeep commercial.
6: Yes.
3: Made on Groundhog Day, featuring me and Bill Murray, and I. This was going to happen right while we were shooting an episode, and Norman Lear is there, and the heads of Sony and all that are there, and they go, "Stephen, they want you to leave tomorrow to go back to Woodstock to shoot the Groundhog Day scene with Bill Murray." And I go, "Well," and I said to the vice president of Sony, "Well, you know, my heart is here. You know, I'm not going to do any commercial." No, we've arranged this. "You're going to go do the commercial with Bill Murray. It's going to have more people come and watch our show if you do this." And so I went, oh, my God. So now I'm thinking, like, it's been years since I've done this scene. I don't remember it. And I get there, and there is Bill Murray waiting for me. And he goes, "Stephen, I got to talk to you." He says, "They just sprung this on me. Do you remember shooting Groundhog Day with me?" And I said, "Yeah, Bill, I remember a lot of it." He says, "Tell me about it." And so Bill and I sat down in the bar. We had a beverage, a mild beverage, a beverage that you would approve of, Brent.
0: It was just I would do that.
3: just an ale-based beverage. And we talked about what we did on Groundhog's Day, and we kind of went through the lines. And the next day, we did the Jeep commercial, And it was, it almost brought me and Bill to tears to be on the street again. And it looked exactly the same.
0: Still a hole in the curve.
3: And there was, you know, we had to repeat the scene many, many, many, many, many times. And so that means when I am entering the scene, mm-hmm. seeing Bill, I have to stop on the same brick of the street to go, oh, Phil, because it has to be the same. They had an AD. His job, was second AD, was to stand off camera, kneel down on the ground, and when my foot touched the brick, to point down at the brick, and that's where you stop. That was his whole, his name was Jim Kesselweis. Jim Kesselweis.
0: And you're not going to forget that name.
3: No, you're not. Yeah. Jim Kesselweis. And he would point, and that was his job, to point where I stepped on the brick and go, oh, Phil. Anyway, it turned out Jim Kesselweis, from being a brick pointer, grew up to be executive producer of Silicon Valley.
0: Hey. Are you kidding me?
3: No.
0: Oh,
3: Jim
0: wow.
3: Kesselweis came back and said, Stephen, do you remember me? And I go, no, Mr. Kesselweis. No. He goes, I was your brick pointer. I go, Jim, it's you.
0: How exciting would that be?
3: Yeah, and now he was my boss. That is a Hollywood story from brick pointer to Silicon Valley.
0: Yeah. For many of you who are wondering about, Harold Ramis, just a little reminder, not everybody is kind of in tune with what we're talking about today. Harold Ramis, think Ghostbusters, think Caddyshack, think a whole great big body of work. And, of course, this, what we're talking about right now. With Stephen Tobolsky. I just have to say this. If you're jealous of me, I've got the way to fix that. I do. Be at the Fargo Theater on Thursday night. Brent Brandt is with us. He is Mr. B. And you know what? They're presenting an evening with Stephen on Thursday night. I mean, we're going to give away some tickets so people don't yell at me, through my cell phone about why, but.
6: Well, that's awesome. I'm glad they're going to win some tickets or they can buy some tickets. It's going to be a great night. We're going to open the doors at 6:00 and my buddies at the Red River Theater Organ Society are going to play, the beautiful Mighty Wurlitzer for an hour. That'll be fun. The bar will be open. Concessions. You get the best popcorn in town at the Fargo Theater. And then we're going to kick it off at 7:00 with, some clips from, Groundhog Day and Seinfeld and Freaky Friday, and we're going to hear some great stories from all that, and then just his life as well. It's just it's going to be a night of clips and stories and questions from the audience.
0: I was really worried, Steve, because I was worried that I couldn't call you Tobo, but J.J. Gordon said I can, though we don't know each other.
3: No, you can.
0: Okay, woo! Good. I need to get to Sarah Heinrich, and before we do that, the code, the 35270, if they want to line up with tickets.
1: Text Tobo. T-O-B-O to 35270. It'll get you a link to that Fargo Theater event on Thursday, and you can get tickets.
0: Exactly. Let's get to Sarah Heinrich, our Farm and Ranch reporter.
7: We are here at the Midwest Ag Summit that's taking place at the Red River Valley Fairgrounds, and we have Jane Vagnus Frisch joining us with the Chamber. And Jane, let's talk a little bit about this opportunity really to bring ag leaders and industry stakeholders together from across the region. There is a big crowd in those doors, and that has to be very fulfilling.
8: Yeah, it is. And, we know agriculture is the number one industry in our region, and drawing attention to that, kicking off Ag Tech Week with a room full of producers, but most importantly, those that are ag adjacent that don't often hear the updates from our not only our farming community, but just the agriculture industry as well. We talk a lot about farms, but we don't realize that 29% of the workforce in North Dakota, very similar in Minnesota, is connected to agriculture. But producers are only 1% of those individuals. Individuals, right? And so we need to talk about it. We need to celebrate it. And most importantly, we need to get together to innovate because it's our future.
7: What is your goal? What do you hope the participants walk away with? Every year you kind of have to look at the summit and say, we want to focus on this and we hope that our participants walk away with this.
8: Yeah, and I think this year more than ever, it's the policy. It's the international connections with the local perspective, right? So we started off our day with the three ag leaders from the states. Secretary out of South Dakota, Commissioner Goring, Commissioner Peterson, Minnesota and North Dakota, and then really taking it, what are we doing right here in this state our states, our region, but what does that mean internationally? So we have our colleagues here from Mexico, China, and Canada to say, how can we enhance our not only our communities through trade and collaboration and connection, but just being good neighbors?
7: All right, Jane, thanks so much for joining us. Once again, we're out at the Red River Valley Fairgrounds. I'm Farm and Ranch Director Sarah Heinrich.
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15: Hi, Fargo. It's Denise Kolpak. Serving as your deputy mayor has been the honor of my lifetime, and I'm ready on day one to get to work for you. But before this election is over, I need to set some things straight. I ran to lift Fargo up, not tear us down. And that's what troubled me during the last several weeks of this campaign. There are people running in this race who are trying to force Fargo into a national political fight. And let me tell you, these are the same people who pulled me aside and tried to force me out of this race. They told me I couldn't win unless I plastered myself full of political labeling and that I should step aside for the flashier candidates. But I refused. 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And together, our best days are still ahead. This is Denise Kolpak, and for Fargo, I would be honored to be your mayor.
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0: It's an evening with Stephen Tobolowsky. This is an individual that is such a great actor, character actor, however you want to define it, can make or break a movie, and in many cases he made it for me. But Brant is with us, Mr. B. What made you decide that we're going to bring him into the Fargo Theater on Thursday night where everybody can meet him?
6: Well, Tobo is the character actor of our lifetime, for crying out loud. I mean, I don't know if you've looked at your
0: He's
6: IMDb
0: right.
6: page.
0: Don't give him that look. He is right about
6: that. You've been in like 324 movies and TV shows. Are you aware of that?
0: You counted?
6: I did.
0: Oh, my
1: God. JJ was thinking you're maybe the most popular actor to be a principal or teacher. Because you tend to have that role.
0: Oh, he's done some law enforcement, too.
3: I have to say, you know, a lot of times magicians, you know, they stack the deck. In a way, I stack the deck. And that is, what do people at studios hate more than anything else? Can you guess what they hate more than anything else?
0: A wasted time.
3: Wasted, and auditioning people.
0: Okay.
3: They can't stand auditioning more people.
0: Yeah.
3: So if they have me at Sony doing a project like the Goldbergs, the president of Sony has already signed off on me to be in the Goldbergs.
0: Okay.
3: And so if there's another couple shows that open up at Sony and they need someone, you know, they go, Stephen, before you shoot the Goldbergs today, can you go run over to some such and such studio and do a part for them? Or could you go over here and do that for them? Because then they don't need approval.
0: Mm.
3: You know, I've already got approval, so they just send me over there. And so that has happened at several studios where I have, you know, gotten the ticket from the president or whatever that I can.
0: Well, but you're at a phase in your career where the auditioning's over.
3: No.
0: Oh, come on. No. I mean, if they know you're coming through the door, they know your talent, your abilities, it's like, can we get him instead of will he? You know?
3: Well, on some things that's true. You know, sometimes they'll just approach me and saying, can you be in our movie? We would like to use you in our movie and put your name that you're going to be in our movie because it'll help sell the movie, even though I don't think that's true.
0: Well,
3: but
0: at true.
3: at least, you know, I'm a known commodity and then they can do whatever they want with anybody else. But it's, I've been so lucky that, you know, someone like Norman Lear,
0: mm-hmm.
3: you know, on One Day at a Time.
0: But it's called work.
3: I mean, that's
0: what it's called. It's called good, hard work, showing up on time. You won.
3: I felt like One Day at a Time, Norman, yeah.
0: Yeah. Hang with me.
3: Okay.
0: We're not going to let you go, or I'd tackle you on the way out.
18: There, just around the corner. Look.
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24: Partly sunny and hazy out there, 81 degrees right now. 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U.S. Senator Amy Klobuchar is rolling out a new housing affordability plan she says would put Minnesota on track to build 100,000 new homes. The proposal calls for cutting red tape and streamlining permitting to speed up construction while encouraging partnerships with private developers and nonprofits. Klobuchar also wants to expand housing options in rural communities, make manufactured housing more affordable, crack down on hidden fees and price-fixing practices by corporate landlords, and help first-time buyers connect with financial assistance programs. Klobuchar says affordable housing is critical to helping families put down roots, supporting local businesses, and strengthening communities across Minnesota. An increase in housing costs and food insecurity is weighing down North Dakota families. The latest Kids Count report shows 37,000 children live in households spending more than 30% of their income on housing. That financial strain pushed the state's child well-being ranking down to 14th nationwide, a drop from 7th last year. Local charities report a massive surge in requests for food donations from shelters and schools. Still, North Dakota's overall score remains comfortably above the national average. It's trauma season at hospitals, and one particular activity for kids is leading to more visits to the doctor's office or ER.
2: There are a lot of ways for kids to get hurt during the summer, whether it's getting burned by a marshmallow or a firework or a sunburn. Pediatrician Micah Neerman says they're seeing an increase in the number of kids getting hurt from crashing their scooters, breaking legs and arms and banging their heads.
4: Those are definitely injuries we see more in the emergency rooms, and even if they're more severe, they're kids who need to come into the hospital for further management and care.
2: He says by far the most important message to parents is make your kids wear those helmets.
4: I think that is by far the most critical. I mean, if you can, I mean, obviously elbow pads, knee pads, but a helmet is absolutely essential.
24: Reporter Susie Jones. And looking to break a nicotine habit? 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Checking your forecast from the KFGO Weather Center now. Partly to mostly sunny and windy for the rest of today, and high of 94 degrees, pretty hot out there. Tonight, areas of showers and thunderstorms, mostly before 2 a.m. Some could be pretty strong, with some windy conditions developing in the evening, too, a low of 68. For KFGO Radio News, I'm Darren Selvig.
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0: Abby's got a plan for you to go to the Fargo Theater on Thursday night. What do you want them to do?
1: Well, we have been having people text in Tobo, T-O-B-O. That'll give you information about the show on Thursday night at the Fargo Theater. But we have some tickets to give away. So I think our texters, our wonderful texters at the Adventure Every Text Club, text 35270. Give us your favorite thing that you've seen Stephen Tobolowski in, and you might win some tickets for his show on Thursday.
0: That's right. He's in studio with us, Stephen Tobolowski, and this is all part of Mr. B Presents. And so if you want to go see him, to meet him, to, you know, this character actor who has been so fabulous, you're gonna love it. I want to bring up a couple of things that jumped out at me, because these were the first things I thought of, and that's 55 seconds and a minute and 14 seconds. And those two things are part of your work in Mississippi Burning. That was the amount of time you were on stage, when it came to you meeting the press, when everything was blowing up as you being the head of the KKK in that scene in the movie. And of course, the one before that was the church scene where you pulled up and you walked into that church and said, you know, who put this group together? You were on that scene for 55 seconds and you took away the scene. And it's no different than Groundhog's Day in terms of the power of work. And I don't, What's it like to do that? To see this whole big body of work have a small time increment and yet to be able to come in and know how important that is to a scene?
3: Well, a lot of it is the structure of the movie. If the structure of the movie makes you kind of the vortex of something, you know, I am evil in Mississippi Burning. Yeah. When I was shooting that movie, I show up in Jackson, Mississippi. I'm shooting the movie. I go to the Holiday Inn where I'm staying, and somebody comes up and puts a little card in front of me, and it says, "We're watching you." And I go, "What is this?" And then this guy sits next to me and he says, "Do you know who's sitting behind us? It's the Grand Wizard of the KKK. And I just want you to know, we know you're here and we know what you're doing." And I said, well, you don't understand. You know, they don't paint me in this movie to be my, and the guy starts laughing and just puts his hand up. He just, "Knock it off. It's okay. All we want you to know is we're here. We're watching you. We're watching you. That's it." He patted me on the back and goes back to the bar. And I'm like, okay. Now, one of the things Stanislavski says about acting is don't act, just be. And this guy doesn't know it, but he inspired me. That, you know, the fear he was there to create in me inspired me. And I saw as a model the ease with which he created that terror, uh-huh, that fear, with a smile, with a, "Hey, don't worry, we're here." And when we shot the scene, Alan Parker cast as we had something like 1,500 extras, but like 1,000 of them were Klansmen.
0: You're kidding me.
3: No.
0: How did they recruit them?
3: Alan Parker just said, you know, "Do you happen to be, you know, in any association with the Klan?" And Alan Parker was trying to make sure he got Klan's people there.
0: And they were willing to admit it by...
3: Well, they were the big dog at the table.
0: They were proud to be.
3: They were proud to, and they were there also to watch me. And there was, in a movie you have craft services, right? That's snacks. And there was a little black boy and their family. They were running the craft service table. And so I needed water after doing the speech a whole bunch of times. And I said, "Could I have a drink of water?" And you have all the Klansmen out there. All the Klansmen, you know, we have 1,100 extras or something like that sitting there. And the AD yells out the boy, "Come on over here." I forgot his name. It was a biblical.
0: His wife Ann is in studio with us, an artist herself, I might point out, and she gave that wife look to her husband, like, "You're on your own.
3: You're on your own, pal." Yeah, no, his name, was
9: it Noah?
3: Like something like Noah, or just, you know, I'll say Joseph because it has two good syllables, you know. And so the AD came over and goes, Joseph, get over here, man. And so this little black boy, like I say, he must have been 11, goes, "Mr. Topolowski wants water. You understand? He wants water. Now go get water." And I go, "Joseph, man, I'm sorry." And Joseph turns around and says, "Mister, don't you worry about me. I'm fine. And I want you to know, I think you're doing a real good job."
0: And now it's goosebump time.
3: And that little boy walked back through the Klan's people. I'm standing up on stage, walking up to the water station to get me water. And I'm watching, like the Ten Commandments, the sea parting for, mm-hmm, I see those Klansmen just part for that little boy walking back to get me water and then bringing it back up. And I'm thinking, like, there's no way evil can win here. Mm-hmm. Not when you have
0: courage.
3: Did
0: that little boy have fear, or did he?
3: He just did what he did.
0: He did. Okay.
3: You know, it was very moving. And Alan Parker, this is what Alan did for me. He found out that I was interested in directing. And he changed my contract from a one-week contract to a run-of-the-picture deal. And he says, I thought, you know, you could watch me do what I do. And so Alan took me to the planning sessions for the movie. He took me to every department in the movie and all this stuff, and to props, to make, you know, all these facets of the movie. He was teaching me how to direct. And then he brought me into camera sessions and said, Stephen, how would you direct this scene? And I would say, well, I would do this, I'd do this. He goes, terrible, terrible idea, wrong. This is what we're going to do. And then Alan would do his thing. What? And I'm going like, oh, that's brilliant. You know, mm-hmm. At the end of the movie, I thanked him. I ended up after that movie doing Groundhog Day. And at the premiere of Groundhog Day, standing in front of the theater was Alan Parker. Mm-hmm. And I walk up. I was going with Andie MacDowell to see it because she wanted me to keep other men away from her. So we went to the premiere together, and I saw Alan, and I ran up to him, and I said, Alan, I'm such an idiot. I had no idea the gift you were giving me. I thought, you know, oh, Alan Parker's just this friendly guy who teaches all these actors how to direct. You gave me some. He goes, oh, shut up. Just shut up. You better be good in this one. And so,
0: I mean, what a guy.
3: What a guy.
0: What about, you know, okay, so, I mean, you've got complete unfettered access, but, you know, you have that to some degree, I'm sure, even though the days that you shoot are not as long as what the shooting might last for a whole movie. I recognize that. But how well do you get to know the other actors? And let me use Mississippi Burning as an example. I mean, how well do you get to know personally a Gene Hackman, for example?
3: Zero. Zero. My one encounter with, Annie says I have to drink water.
0: Yeah, but you have water. I mean, we parted the seat.
3: Yeah, here we go. Yeah. My one encounter with Gene Hackman was, I come out of my trailer and I see this guy with a big straw hat on and go, hey, Pops, what's up? And he lifts his head up and it's Gene Hackman. And I go like, oh, dear. You know, So I had no interaction with Gene Hackman at all. Everything was very separate. And then I see the movie and I'm going like, oh, my gosh. You know, what a performance he gave. Oh, what an actor. I remember somebody told Brando, and I don't know that Brando did this, but how do you be a good actor? And Brando says, you put fury into the work. And you put fury into the work. That's what Gene Hackman did. If you want to see fury into the work, go watch Mississippi Burning and watch Gene Hackman's performance.
0: Does that work with comedy?
3: I think it does in a different way.
0: Okay.
3: You know, comedy is all about stakes. You have to have stakes or you don't have comedy. Like Bill Murray in Groundhog Day has enormous stakes in that his life is on repeat over and over and over again, and it's falling apart. He doesn't know what's happening. And for me, as Ned Ryerson, I have stakes because I was never popular. So that's what I'm looking for. So as an actor, you have to have stakes in whatever you're doing.
0: Okay, so just so I understand, the stakes, what we're talking about here, and we're going to skip weather here because it's just too important to wreck this conversation, with all due respect, with giving any other time other than to me. but Stephen, the when I think of stakes then, or fury, I think of the aggressiveness in Groundhog's Day of being so obnoxious, being so, you know, the fury of just get away from me.
3: Except you're thinking of the negative, but as Ned, I'm thinking of the positive.
0: Okay.
3: That I'm someone who in high school never had anything. I never had a girlfriend. I was made fun. I was Ned the Head, Needle Nose Ned, you know, I was a joke, but now I'm not a joke.
0: Okay,
3: I'm an insurance salesman, and I have a wife, and I have a family, and I have a home, and I've made it. So now I'm not in, and so that's equally as pathetic as I probably was in high school. But as an actor, you don't play the pathos, you play the success of it. And so Ned was a success, and he's matching his success with Bill's success in those scenes.
0: Brent Brandt is the one that made sure that he's in town, and this is going to – you've got unfettered access at the Fargo Theater. Abby, one more time, if they want to connect with those tickets.
1: Yeah, I have one set left unless this person replies to me.
0: No, but I'm talking for that night if they text.
1: Yeah. Text in TOBO, T-O-B-O, and it'll give you a direct link to the event on Thursday.
0: Yeah, and we've got more that we want to talk about.
1: We have more tickets! Text in your favorite Stephen Tobolowsky thing. I have an extra set to give away.
0: And the body of work goes way beyond what we've talked about, and we're just not going to have enough time.
1: Someone texted in, Curb Your Enthusiasm. I didn't even know you were in that. Just
0: stick
1: to
0: around.
1: Add.
0: More coming your way here on News and Views.
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0: Steele, the general manager of Detroit Mountain. Tom has all the details about their Music on the Mountain concert series with Gabby Barrett and Parma Lee June 27th. He also has info about their bike trails, hiking, plus their ice cream shop. Don't miss Down to the Lakes with Tom Thiel this Wednesday at 11:10 on It Takes Two. 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
2: Stephen Tobolowsky is with us, one of the great character actors of all time, and we were talking about his role and his work that he did in Curb Your Enthusiasm. And Stephen, one of the great comedies of all time. I'm sorry. Just how exciting was it to work there?
3: It was terrific. And you have to remember, Larry David was a big part of the Seinfeld show.
2: Mm-hmm.
3: So
2: you just never saw him.
3: Yeah, no. Yeah. Yeah. And he knew me from doing Seinfeld. So you get offered the part of doing Curb Your Enthusiasm. There are no scripts to Curb Your Enthusiasm. Nothing.
2: How do you do it?
3: Larry David wants nothing. Now, what I've done here during that last break is I wrote down what you're to talk about, what your line is.
2: No pressure,
3: and,
2: folks.
3: And telling us what's going on. And we're going to do a Curb Your This is Curb Your Enthusiasm. And basically, we had about as much time as you do now. So I'm handing it to you.
2: And I'm supposed to read this.
4: Well, and then you're doing it.
3: Read it, absorb it, and then Larry goes, okay, camera one ready, camera two ready, everybody ready, and action.
2: Your dog is sick with chicken pox.
3: No, yeah. Well, no, what do you mean chicken pox?
2: Dog chicken pox.
3: There's no such thing as dog chicken pox.
2: Has your dog been vaccinated?
3: They don't have vaccines for dogs. They don't do.
2: They do have vaccines for dogs.
3: Have you had your dog vaccinated?
2: Absolutely, I've had my dog vaccinated. Dog chicken pox.
3: Well, no. Listen. I don't know who sold you this bill of goods, but Brent, have you ever heard of dog chicken pox? And have you had your dog vaccinated?
5: Yes, six times a year, every other month.
2: How can you not have seen dog chickenpox before?
3: I guess I was just out of the loop.
5: You must not care about your dog.
2: It's mostly in golden retrievers.
3: Exactly. and the scene goes on and on and on. And then Larry says, cut. And then he goes, okay. The part I really liked was how excited you were about the dog chickenpox. And then I liked how you took charge of the scene and you were berating me, your guest on this radio show. You were berating me for not having my dog vaccinated for dog chickenpox. And then Larry would start creating the scene. We would be at a dinner scene and Larry would come up with a slip of paper, start talking about a crime that you've witnessed. And you know, he just hands you this, and he goes, and action. and I'd say, like, I saw your son in my car. What was he doing there? And Larry goes, what are you talking about? How did he get into my car? I think your son is a little thief. And, you know, and they make a whole show of that. No writers.
2: It was awesome, too. It was awesome. It was awesome, too. How much fun was it?
3: Once you got over the fact that you were terrified, you know,
2: it
3: was a ton of fun because Larry didn't want to memorize lines. He couldn't memorize lines, but he just wanted to make stuff up. So that's what the show was. And so I take a look at the people who did that week after week after week. I only did one show, and I'm going like, oh, my God.
2: You have to hear this. What Abby doesn't do this often, but what's this vote text you're talking about? What's this?
4: Oh, no, the unrelated, sorry, but since it's election day, the Secretary of State, he texted me, and he said, please reiterate to your listeners to watch the weather and make a plan to vote before severe weather hits in southwest North Dakota around 3 p.m., their office will work with emergency services, but weather can be bad today. So just make a plan to vote.
2: Vote early. Vote often. Okay, sorry about the second part.
4: Secretary of State's texting. I got to get it out.
2: So one more time before we're out of time. Brent, how do people take part in all this?
5: You can go to Eventbrite. Look for Mr. B Presents an Evening with Stephen Tobolowsky. We're actually going to be at the Delchar Theater in Mayville on Wednesday night, if that's closer for you or better for you to come to Mayville on Wednesday, and then at the Fargo Theater on Thursday night. Doors open at 6 o'clock at the Fargo Theater. Pipe organ plays, bar open, concessions open, then we start.

0: Start at 7. 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
1: With the 30 seconds I have left, and I'm going to short you on what I'm sure you'd want to say more about. How much fun is it to just meet people?
0: It's so great because it is the Larry David Show. It is the new input. It's fantastic to see other people's lives and to be a part of them.
1: Keep acting for a second. Keep acting. You know, if I was back in the legislature, I'd pass a law. You have to keep acting. I mean, please
0: I'll
1: do
0: try.
1: It. I mean, I know from reading your bio how old you are. You're still a young, young man. So keep doing it, okay?
0: Thank you.
1: If you don't take part in this, if you don't go and enjoy it and see it, it's nobody's fault but your own. Nobody's fault but your own. And don't worry. There's no such thing as dog chicken pox. It's been good riding with
2: you. Make sure to vote today, everybody in North Dakota.
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13: ABC News, I'm Sherry Preston. A U.S. Navy drone boat rescued two American pilots after their Apache helicopter went down near the coast of Oman. The 24-foot unmanned boat was able to locate the two crew members who had spent 2 hours in the water and bring them ashore.
14: We do not know whether this helicopter was shot down or whether this was mechanical difficulty, but these Apache helicopters have been aggressively patrolling the Strait of Hormuz looking for Iranian small boats. This comes in a part of a very very high tension, and it has gone back down again in the last few days.
13: ABC Chief Global Affairs Correspondent Martha Raddatz. President Trump says he thinks a peace deal is close in Iran. Today is Election Day in a handful of states. Lots of attention on the main Democratic Senate race, where Graham Plattner, who's been in the headlines recently, hopes to unseat Susan Collins in November. In California, reality star Spencer Pratt will not compete against Los Angeles Mayor incumbent Karen Bass this fall. This is ABC News. House lawmakers today will question Jeffrey Epstein's former personal assistant, Leslie Groff, who shows up 150,000 times in the Epstein file. Here's ABC's Aaron Katursky.
15: Groff has denied any knowledge of Epstein's crimes or any participation in them. But Maria Lacerda, who says she was 14 when she was first sexually abused by Epstein, told us she finds that hard to believe.
16: She should bring full accountability to this. I think she knows a lot more than what we think.
15: After Epstein died by suicide in jail, prosecutors identified Groff as a potential co-conspirator. But she faced no criminal charges. This is the second time she'll face questions about Epstein, but the first since talking to the FBI 5 years ago.
13: Pope Leo landing in Barcelona. A bit of a chilly reception, though, when he said he roots for Real Madrid instead of their beloved Barça, Barcelona's team. Real Madrid posting video of the moment he said it. The comments on social media trying to convince others Madrid is the team of God. Barcelona disagrees. Sherry Preston, ABC News.
17: That'll be $84.52.
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1: Partly sunny skies, hazy out there. Temperature of 83 degrees right now in Fargo, Moorhead. For KFGO News, I'm Darren Selvig. A Fostin man is hospitalized in Fargo with serious injuries following a shooting Monday afternoon. Fostin police arrested 22-year-old Corey Burnett Jr. inside a Mark Avenue apartment shortly after the gunfire. The unidentified victim was shot during a disturbance and later airlifted to Essentia Health. Burnett is currently being held in Crookston on probable cause second-degree assault. Investigators emphasize there is no ongoing danger to the community. Minnesota's unemployment rate has slowly been increasing, but Steve Yakesh from Executive Search Consulting says, don't give up hope. He says he's seeing a trend where large companies are filling their top positions, and that can help everyone else.
23: Companies are now really starting to think forward, how do I get out in front of our competition? We have strategic initiatives, and they're adding executives. And then that trickles down, because once those executives are in place, now they start hiring below them, and the market really starts to pick up.
1: Yakesh says the summer is typically slow for employment additions, but he describes the current Minnesota market as cautious but healthy. Minnesota Senator Amy Klobuchar has a new plan to boost housing affordability across the state. She says the proposal would put Minnesota on track to build 100,000 new homes. The plan calls for cutting red tape and speeding up permits to accelerate construction. It also encourages partnerships with private developers and nonprofit groups. Klobuchar's proposal aims to expand rural housing and lower the cost of manufactured homes. It also cracks down on price fixing by corporate landlords and helps first-time buyers secure financial aid. The senator says affordable housing is critical to helping families put down roots and strengthening local communities. And lightning from recent thunderstorms ignited two wildfires in the Boundary Waters Canoe Area Wilderness. The Loon Fire, burning near Loon Lake east of Crane Lake, has grown to about 10 acres. The Tiger Fire near Lalaqua reached roughly 1 acre and was fully contained by Monday morning.
0: The U.S. Forest Service says the two blazes are among four active fires currently being monitored within the Superior National Forest as crews remain on alert amid continued dry conditions and ongoing campfire restrictions in the BWCAW. Well, our forecast for the rest of today, mostly sunny and windy, hot, high of 94. Tonight could be an active weather night. Areas of showers and thunderstorms, primarily before 2 a.m. Some could be strong. Windy in the evening, low 68. And tomorrow, partly sunny and breezy with a chance for showers and thunderstorms, a high of 82. Partly sunny now and 83 degrees. For KFGO News, I'm Darren Selvig.
2: 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For the rest of the day, looking at partly to mostly sunny and windy conditions, gorgeously hot, high 94, south to southeast winds picking up to 19 to 38 and gusty. Areas of showers and storms primarily before 2 a.m. Some will be muscular, windy in the evening, 68, south southeast winds at 19 to 38 and gusty, decreasing later on. Wind will be locally stronger in and near storms. Partly sunny and breezy tomorrow. Chance for showers and thunderstorms about 82. South winds will become west-northwest 14 to 29. Thursday, partly to mostly cloudy and breezy. A chance for showers and thundershowers. Low 56 with a high right around 74. Friday, partly to mostly cloudy and windy. Chance for showers. Low 54, high 72. And then for Saturday and Sunday, partly sunny, brutally cold. Highs from 70 to 76. I'm KFGO Chief Meteorologist Tom Szymanski.
3: 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One tract does have a house with outbuildings. 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
28: Hi Fargo, it's Denise Kolpak. Serving as your deputy mayor has been the honor of my lifetime, and I'm ready on day one to get to work for you. But before this election is over, I need to set some things straight. I ran to lift Fargo up, not tear us down. And that's what troubled me during the last several weeks of this campaign. There are people running in this race who are trying to force Fargo into a national political fight. And let me tell you, these are the same people who pulled me aside and tried to force me out of this race. They told me I couldn't win unless I plastered myself full of political labeling and that I should step aside for the flashier candidates. But I refused. Because Fargo deserves a mayor who belongs to Fargo, not someone bought and sold to special interests. We don't need to be a mini Washington, D.C. We need to get back to what makes us Fargo again. And Fargo's not broke, and we're not broken. The mayor's office needs a workhorse who knows how to get it done, not someone who wants to set us on fire. I'm not naive. I know we need stronger public safety, and we will tighten our budgets line by line. And through it all, I believe Fargo is worth fighting for. It means standing up to the bullies who want to make us into something we're not. Fargo is truly good because of our people. And together, our best days are still ahead. This is Denise Kolpak, and for Fargo, I would be honored to be your mayor.
29: Paid for by Kolpak for Mayor.
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1: Today, man.
0: And, Tom, I don't know if you recognize that little opening song that I played for you there, but that's from the movie Groundhog Day, which is probably the movie that kicked off people making movies about weather, at least, right?
1: Perhaps. What year did that come out?
0: Was it? I was like 94, 94,
1: 95. Yeah, I think it was before Twister.
0: Oh, definitely before Twister.
1: Because I think Twister was 96.
0: Yep.
1: So, yeah, okay.
0: There are a lot of movies about weather, aren't there? Like, when you really start to think about it, I mean, Stephen King wrote that book, The Perfect Storm, and I know that you've got a tie to that.
1: Yep. Well, my first exposure to movies having to do with weather was a movie that came out when my dad was even a kid, The Wizard of Oz, the tornado scene.
0: Sure.
1: Yes.
0: Oh, yeah.
1: The tornado scene, which, if you think about it, the technology they had back then, the year was 1939, I believe that movie came out.
0: Yeah.
1: To make it look so realistic with the technology they had was, I thought, quite amazing.
0: Oh, the things that they were able to do back in the day. I mean, a lot of physical effects. 1939, crazy year, because that's the same year that Gone with the Wind comes out.
1: Oh.
0: Both directed by the same guy.
1: I did not know that.
0: There's a little fact for you.
1: Oh, I learned something new today, JJ.
0: Well, okay, listen, and I'm here for you to educate me, too, because let's talk about the weather that's right around the corner, knocking at the door.
1: Yeah, I think, I'm not the kind of guy that likes to just go nuts over weather all the time and scare people. I always like to say, my motto has always been, I like to prepare you for the weather rather than scare you with it.
0: You know? That makes sense.
1: So, but I will have to, you know, step on the soapbox here and say, what could happen tonight does deserve some attention. And, you know, people have outdoor activities planned, you know, it's election night, things like that, blah, blah, blah. But, I'm thinking if my timing is right, JJ, and I'll go into what I think could happen, but as far as timing goes of arrival of what is to be or could be, I think locally it'll be somewhere between 8 and 10 p.m., give or take an hour either side. Most of the models have been trending later, which is a good news, bad news scenario. The good news is it's later, so you have the evening to do whatever. Bad news is it might get noisy tonight while you're sleeping.
0: Sure.
1: So there's a drawback to that. Now, what I think could happen would be this will be a big line of wind coming our way. Could be sort of a short-scale derecho.
0: Really?
1: Yeah, bow-shaped echo. When I say bow echoes, if anyone, you don't even need a trained eye to look at this. You look at a radar signature, and if you see the line of storms coming at you, and they look like a bow, a reverse C, when you see that formation, that usually means strong wind is associated with them. So we're going to see something like that moving on in tonight, and also potential for some large hail, torrential rain. It could rain a quick inch or two in hardly any time at all. So it'll be a real fast-hitting kind of thing. Frequent lightning, obviously, with thunderstorms. And I usually don't throw this word around carelessly, but I do expect that there will be probably a couple of tornado warnings with this.
0: Yeah.
1: Of course, you know, the next question, obviously, on people's mind, is Fargo going to get hit by a tornado? I cannot and will not ever say that, and I'm sure it won't happen. It's just that one of those things that, you know, you get these things that happen sometimes where you can get some tornadoes with this kind of activity. So I'm not going to say it's not going to happen, but then again, there are no promises. What I do feel pretty confident about is that we will have a lot of areas getting some strong wind and torrential rainfall and some spotty hail with this. So this is an event that deserves attention if you have any plans in the Valley region, probably after about 8 p.m.
0: Is this a storm that's heading from west to east? Is it, because I noticed.
1: Straight west to east as it looks.
0: Okay. I noticed that last big storm we had kind of came up into Minnesota and then crossed back into North Dakota a little bit, that churning kind of look of it.
1: Yeah.
0: But this one looks just west to east, huh?
1: Yeah, that was the one you're talking about was associated with an upper level low that was located south of us. And if people can envision the rotation around a low is counterclockwise and in toward the center. So if the low is south of us, you're going to get the activity coming up from the southeast. This time, the flow is coming out of the west to southwest, so it's going to be riding those vectors from southwest to northeast. So coming what you see to the west across North Dakota and north central South Dakota, that is what's going to be headed our way. So the formation time of this stuff is going to probably be mid-afternoon out in the western and central part of North Dakota. So as we speak right now, it hasn't even started yet. So
0: okay. Will Bismarck see some stuff? Like, it's going to build and build and build, and by the time it gets here?
1: Yeah, and obviously since it's starting out there, Bismarck's chance for getting hit by these will be earlier, probably more like in the oh, I don't know, 4 to 6 p.m. range, trying to pin me down to exact time and stuff, but somewhere in that window, 3 to 5, 4 to 6, whereas obviously progressively later as you go east. Folks living in Lakes Country, maybe, might be midnight before it even gets there. And by the time it gets to Lakes Country area, a lot of the power may be lost from these storms in terms of the really high wind and the large hail, but it's still going to be kind of noisy. Will be a lot of thunder, heavy rain, smaller hail, but still some gusty wind even in Minnesota. So the worst of it, I think, is going to be from the valley on west in terms of strength. You go further east, doesn't mean they're going to be weak. It just means, relatively speaking, they'll probably not be quite as large-scale strong, as I'm trying to say.
0: So this is just on the cusp of some really hot days. So it does feel like summer storm season, doesn't it?
1: It is. It's here. June is usually the time when it really does kick in. So this is, I don't want to say it's normal to get large hail and damaging wind, but then again, it is. Sometimes in June, July, and early to mid-August, you get these kinds of things going on through. So this is a typical summertime event. Yes, preceded by very hot weather today, 90s, kind of humid out there. Then it's going to cool down, and by the time we get to the weekend, there will be some places this weekend that don't even hit 70.
0: Really?
1: Yeah, it's going to cool off that way. It's going to cool off that much. So usually when you do have this much of a contrast from what I expect today to what's coming down the pipe, something's got to give.
0: I mean, okay, so I'm not a meteorologist, so tell me if this question seems silly, but does a storm pull all of this energy that's sitting there, that's creating some of this heat that we're having and trapping it in here, and kind of dissipate it almost like a... almost like a shotgun blast, right? Like there's all that power, and then afterwards there's like nothing.
1: Well, if you watch, and people do watch this, for the amateur out there who likes to watch the sky, you'll notice that when thunderstorms are building, you can see them kind of blossoming up. That's because air is being sucked into it from the ground, so it actually... Kind of
0: really?
1: We're getting updrafts, kind of pulling in the moisture and the warm air. And, of course, as that air rises, it cools, forms, because you can get 95 degrees at the surface. And at the tops of those thunderstorms, it could be 25 or 30 below zero. That's the big difference, and that's what causes these thunderstorms to blossom on out. Now, when you get a thunderstorm, a lot of times you'll feel that cold rush of air coming in, because that's that cold, dense air on the top dropping through the rain column, and the hail being cooled by the rain and hail rushing toward the surface and cooling us down. That's what happens.
0: Oh, interesting. Okay, yeah. Okay. I'm following.
1: Mm-hmm.
0: Anyway, we've got a storm like this, so we're checking all the boxes, right? There's potential for hail, there's potential for the thunder and the lightning, potential for tornadic activity.
1: And a straight line wind.
0: And a straight line wind. The derecho, right?
1: Derecho, like, is possible. Now, that's something that should be discussed. We've had these before. These are long lines of strong wind-producing thunderstorms, several hundred miles in length, that last many, many hours consecutive and move on through. This has all the makings of a potential derecho as it moves through most of North and South Dakota, eventually into western and central Minnesota. So this may go down as that. Well, time will tell as we unfold this activity and see what happens down the road. So it may go down as a derecho. That's what it is. It's a wind-producing long, long line of thunderstorms.
0: Oh, boy. Okay. Well, yeah, we are in summer storm season then, for sure.
1: So, yeah, and I would say if you rate the hierarchy of what I think is the main thing to worry about with this, obviously thunder and lightning, any thunderstorm. But then you go, I think the other hierarchy is torrential rain, and then strong wind, hail, and tornadoes would be the lowest probability with this. So, again, I'm not expecting tornadoes to be on every county all over the place. Don't get me wrong on that, but I would not be shocked if there are a couple tornado warnings issued by the Weather Service.
0: When it comes to hail, is there any way to gauge in advance what size hail that you might have?
1: Sometimes you can gauge based on the rate of the updraft in the thunderstorm, because as I've told, I think I've told people out there, in case you're new to this, if you watch hailstorms, or if you want to know how big hail is going to get, if the larger the hailstorm, the more trips up and down the cloud it is.
0: Right.
1: So the stronger the updraft, it throws that hailstorm back up, it gains more water, accretes more ice, comes down heavier, but if the wind is strong enough blowing up, it'll toss it back up again. So up and down it goes. Hailstone falls to the ground. If you want, just for fun, cut it open, and you can see all the rings in it, like tree rings.
0: Uh-huh.
1: Every ring represents a trip up and down that cloud.
0: Isn't that amazing?
1: Yeah.
0: Cool. And, of course, you know, we're at a point now, too, where we're thinking, okay, well, we're done with winter. We've put winter away, but still somehow we found a way for ice to come down from the sky.
1: Even when it's 95 degrees outside. You're never away from it.
0: You're never away. Tom, thank you so much. Thanks for keeping it eye on what we've got to head in our way, because it could be impactful, right? And on election day to boot.
1: There's election day. There's a Red Hawks game. There's my grandkids have Little League baseball, things like that. But I think, you know, during a very early supper time-ish kind of time, we should be okay here. But look out to the west. You'll see the sky darkening, and that means they're getting closer. So watch out for that. Just keep your eye on the sky and be aware.
0: Okay, that sounds pretty good. Thank you so much. Two Tall Toms, Terribly Trivial Tuesday Tidbit.
1: Today, man.
0: Thanks, Tall Guy. We appreciate it.
1: You bet.

0: With the Travel Group, find out about a hot deal, something that they've got coming up that the price is right and the destination is a dream. Betty Kensmo's on the line. Betty, tell us about the hot deal this week.
1: This one we have kind of a fun one. It is going from Fargo to Barcelona, and this is going to be traveling in October, 7-night air and hotel for $22.58 per person.
0: Oh, and you get 7 nights lodging while you're there? And let me tell you something. This is one of those vacation destinations that really is amazing. It's great for younger people. It's great for families traveling. It's great for retirees. It covers all the check marks.
1: Yes, you got it. And it's like, it's a fun thing. It's something different than going to a beach, you know, destination. It's a lot of interest in history.
0: And
1: so that'll be cool.
0: Of course, you'll need a passport for this. So this is a good
1: thing.
0: October 2026. You've got plenty of lead time to get that passport taken care of between now and then.
1: You got it. Basically, anything out of the U.S. you're going to need a passport for,
0: well,
1: no matter where you go.
0: And I like the stamps. I just like to show people later on where I've been to. If people want this great deal going to Barcelona this October, airfare from Fargo, 7 nights lodging, $22.58 per person. Holy moly. How can they get a hold of the Travel Group and let you know, heck yes, I want to go to Barcelona?
1: Exactly. They can give us a call at 701-492-5000 or email us at info@ttravel.com. And we're open to any destination a person looking at wanting to go.
0: Even stuff like, I know you've sent groups to Antarctica. Literally anywhere on the planet, Travel can get you there. And they're going to get you there in style. Betty, thanks so much. Always a pleasure.
1: Thank you. Have a good day.
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8: Well, an election, some weather coverage, you can be promised that the team here at KFGO Radio will be live on the air after the Twins game this evening. We expect to be on the air about 9, maybe.
0: Yeah.
8: Best case scenario, I say we'd be on the air by 9.
0: If the Twins can make short work of the game today.
8: Yes. So if they could wrap it up, that'd
0: right.
8: be great. And then we'll get on the air and we'll tell you about the election. We'll do complete election coverage. Jim Shaw Joel Heitkamp, Tyler Axness at the helm of our coverage here, but all of us will be here in some capacity this evening covering election results, having some coverage. And then maybe if there is weather coming our way, we'll be covering that as well. We've got the KFCO newsroom stacked with people, Abby Miller, Eric Johnson, JJ and myself. So we'll be out and about covering weather or election or maybe a little bit of both.
0: Exactly. When we get an incoming call, it might be from an election headquarters. It also might be from just somebody experiencing, like,
8: right.
0: Be like, hey, listen, I'm near a downed power line.
8: Or it'll be too tall.
0: There you go.
8: Or it'll be too tall.
0: Tonight is the you know what, the mixed bag, the elephant gift, the like blind date of call-ins. You never know what you're going to get.
8: The box of chocolates. The box of chocolates. That's
0: quote
8: cute.
0: Forrest Gump.
8: That's cute. I like that.
0: By the way, did you happen to see that person during the Fargo Marathon who was dressed as Forrest Gump? That
8: I
0: one
8: didn't.
0: Always gets me.
8: Love
0: Whenever
8: that.
0: I see the person dressed as Forrest Gump in
8: love
0: the marathon,
8: it.
0: I love that.
8: I love that, too. Okay, we've got KFTN News. Speaking of local news, we've got that next here.

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16: It is partly sunny and hazy in Fargo-Moorhead with a temperature of 84 degrees. 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A major shift is coming to Fargo polling places today. Following a state ban on approval voting, voters are back to picking just one candidate per race. Lawmakers who pushed the ban argue the multi-vote approval system violated constitutional rights and hurt principled candidates. But election experts warn the forced change could risk a heavily split vote among the five candidates running for mayor. It's trauma season at hospitals, and one particular activity for kids is leading to more visits to the doctor's office or ER. There are a lot of ways for kids to get hurt during the summer, whether it's getting burned by a marshmallow or fireworks, perhaps a severe sunburn. But pediatrician Micah Nierman is seeing an increase in the number of kids getting hurt from crashing their scooters. And the injuries can be serious, with broken legs and arms, and most importantly, head injuries.
17: Those are definitely injuries we see more in the emergency rooms, and even if they're more severe, they're kids who need to come into the hospital for further management and care.
16: The summer season is trauma season, so Nierman says don't overlook those falls, especially with traumatic head injuries. An increase in housing costs and food insecurity is weighing down North Dakota families. The latest Kids Count report shows 37,000 children live in households spending more than 30% of their income on housing. That financial strain pushed the state's child well-being ranking down to 14th nationwide, a drop from 7th last year. Local charities report a massive surge in requests for food donations from shelters and schools. Still, North Dakota's overall score remains comfortably above the national average. It's 84 degrees. 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
16: 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More than 27,000 North Dakota households will see changes to their grocery trips this fall. Starting in September, a new state waiver blocks SNAP benefits from being used to buy sugary drinks, candy, and some snacks. North Dakota qualified for extra federal rural health funding by enacting the ban, but local retailers will foot most of the bill to update their checkout systems. An informational webinar for businesses starts this Thursday at 2 p.m. Connection details are available on the agency's website. From the KFGO Weather Center, your forecast. Partly to mostly sunny and windy, hot, 94 degrees. Tonight, areas of showers and thunderstorms possible. Some could be strong. Windy tonight, low of 68. Tomorrow, partly sunny and breezy, high of 82. For KFGO News, I'm Darren Selvig.
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25: Yeah.
1: Here's a piece of news that is only going to be important to two people out there, and I'm one of them. Just announced today, Fraggle Rock, Back to the Rock, live coming to Minneapolis on September 20th.
2: Who's the other person?
1: I don't know, but if they text in right now, we'll be best friends immediately.
2: I was like, am I going to this? Am I the other person?
1: Who's road tripping with me to go see Fraggle Rock live?
2: Yeah,
1: I'm very excited about it.
2: I thought maybe I got, I was assuming in that moment I was being voluntold that I was going to go to this. And I was like, cool, but then you have to go to something I want when we're there.
1: Right, there you go. Like, you have to stop at a winery or something like
2: exactly.
1: that?
2: Exactly. Like, you're going to have to go... You're going to have to stop and shop with me then at some point.
1: There's a VIP experience that clearly is meant for children, but I'm going to do it anyway.
2: Yeah, that's a good plan. You could take a kid. I got two of those at home. You could pick one.
1: I'll pack your children up and be like, all right, we're going to go.
2: Up.
1: But gang, we are not going to talk during this. Not unless the Fraggles tell us it's okay to talk.
2: Oh, yeah. There's only one of the two that I would take then, because the other one is a wild card.
1: Oh, yeah?
2: I would take the younger of the two.
1: Yap, during the whole thing. What's that? What's going
2: on? She's just a better rule follower about that.
1: Oh,
2: I feel like
1: I see.
2: The other one really thinks, he told me this morning he's a comedian.
1: Mm.
2: He's always got a joke. No, last night he told me that. So he's going to be like JJ when he grows up, and he's going to go to school to be funny.
1: Mm-hmm.
2: But he thinks he's already a pretty good comedian. Like, he does this new shtick where, like, he leans into, like, the irony of something. He's like, yeah, no, that's a great idea. You know, like, he does, like, that kind of thing.
1: Like, he's got that sarcastic tone to him?
2: It's the like, dripping sarcasm where he's like, oh, yeah, no, totally. What are you doing?
1: You tell him that sarcasm is low-hanging fruit in the comedy world.
2: You're going to have to tell him.
1: He's going to have to work his way up.
2: He doesn't trust anything I say about being funny. He doesn't find me amusing at all. He does think that you... Well, I don't know. I'm assuming that. I'm his mom, you know?
1: Sometimes that's where the best humor comes from.
2: Yeah, yeah. So he would love to take a school in being funny from you, but not me. He's working on some impressions as well these days.
1: Oh,
2: so,
1: yes.
2: He can really lean into that.
1: Oh, I like that.
2: But he's the wild card with being quiet, right? He's a little too much like his mom.
1: Mm-hmm.
2: Which, by the way, I've never spoken a movie, so stop looking at me like that.
1: Yeah.
2: I guess.
1: You're very good about live performances, too. But we know that you respect a live performance more than a movie.
2: Absolutely, I do. Mm-hmm. Absolutely, I do. 100%. So he's just more of a wild card when it comes to following the rules about being quiet in a place. So
1: yeah.
2: I'd take the other one. And then it looks like you bought a ticket for the kid and you're just along for the ride, right?
1: Listen, when my godchildren and when my friends' kids are kids and they're like, I don't want to go see Frozen 2. I am the best uncle-like figure to have around because I do want to go see that.
2: You do,
1: but I don't want to be the 42-year-old male sitting by himself in a Disney movie. That feels weird.
2: Frozen, though, should we talk about it? Coming up on It Takes Two in the noon hour, we're going to be chatting about Frozen because it's coming to Trollwood this summer.
1: And guess what? This will be the first chance you have to win tickets.
2: Yes.
1: And listen,
2: we got a stack,
1: can you
2: babe.
1: See this stack?
2: Yes.
1: Oh, my gosh. Hold on. Listen, everyone. Those are Frozen tickets. And you know what we've got to do? We've
2: got to
1: let it go.
2: Did that sound like? Not tickets.
1: Just slap it. Slap the microphone with this giant stack of tickets.
2: Did that sound like tickets? Question mark. Let us know, 35270. It didn't feel like it sounded like tickets to me, but it could have.
1: Listen, you know what? Speaking of tickets, so Joel had Stephen Tobolowsky on, character actor. In fact, Amy and I get to do a whole show on Thursday. We've got exclusive access to Tobo.
2: Excited.
1: For a couple hours before Plant Talk. We'll be live from the Fargo Theater. And we've got some tickets to give away for that. So how about this? If you text the word Tobo, T-O-B-O, to 35270, I'm going to get a bunch of people lined up with this. And here's what I want you to do. Tobo, and then tell us how many tickets you want.
2: What?
1: Gasp! Do you want to go with a group of four? Fantastic.
2: Tuesday, we are just feeling very generous today.
1: I do feel generous. And don't forget, we're also going to get someone registered for that Ego brand battery-powered mower with an extra battery.
2: Someone said Fraggle Rock was on HBO, so it was only for the rich kids. Is that why I never watched it? Must have been.
1: Well, by the time we rolled it, like, by the time our television era was around, like, they were including it on things like the Disney Channel and other stations.
2: Again,
1: yeah.
2: you're also talking about channels that most of us didn't have.
1: Oh, yeah? You didn't have, you weren't just, like, laying around watching the Disney Channel on free weekends?
2: No.
1: Those were the best weekends. Free Disney weekends were the best.
2: I don't remember that at all.
1: Oh.
2: I do remember... at the lake, we got like, I don't know, like 3 or 4 channels.
1: Yeah, Perham Public Access was one of them, which was one of the best public access television stations of all time.
2: We, whatever, like the PBS station, whatever Barney was on, like we were too old to watch Barney, but that's what we ended up watching because it's like all we could get on at the lake. There, I remember that.
1: There was one summer, and this just goes to show like how little my parents were KFGO listeners, right?
2: Yeah.
1: And one summer, we had an old VHS player at the lake and like a 13-inch TV, and the only thing we could watch was the Bad News Bears because the tape was stuck in the VCR. And my parents just didn't care. They're like, well, we're not going to get a new VCR. We're not going to fix this. And so I watched the Bad News Bears, I kid you not, 30 times in one summer. Because I would stay up late and there's nothing for me to do.
2: By the way, it's the primary election today, 7 a.m. to 7 p.m. The polls are open, so please go find a polling location and get voting today. Let's take a quick break. We've got a lot of tickets to hook you up with here in our text club. We'll get a quick weather update and more. It Takes Two with Amy and JJ here on KFGO.

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3: Good afternoon. I'm KFGO Chief Meteorologist Tom Szymanski. Partly to mostly sunny, windy, gorgeously hot, high 94. South-southeast winds picking up to 19 to 38 and gusty. Areas of showers and storms primarily before 2 a.m. tonight. Some will be muscular, windy in the evening. 68 the low, south-southeast winds 19 to 38 and gusty. Decreasing later on, wind will be locally stronger in and near storms. Partly sunny and breezy for tomorrow. Chance for showers and storms about 82. South winds will become west-northwest 14 to 28.
4: Right now we have 84 degrees at the KFGO Studios.
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0: This is It Takes Two. Amy Eiler, J.J. Gordon. We get to tell you about Sight on Sound right up there on Main Avenue here in Fargo. 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
0: Is that the line for shopping online, is that you get to do it in your pajamas?
1: It's the beauty of it, isn't it?
0: It is. Yeah, it is. I mean, sometimes it takes so much longer.
1: But not always. I mean, here's the irony.
0: Feels like it does.
1: The other day, I bought a new T-shirt online while I wasn't wearing a T-shirt. So there you go, right?
0: That's fun.
1: Mm-hmm. Mm-hmm. It's not that I don't have any T-shirts left. I just wasn't at that moment.
0: Right, exactly. But don't you think sometimes it takes less time to just go to the store?
1: What?
0: Yeah.
1: You think so?
0: I'm starting to believe that it's taking me more time to buy things online.
1: Okay. Hear me out, though.
0: Yeah.
1: I've got a long torso, and so I need the tall size. And you can get tall sizes from major brands, but they don't carry it in store. Very few actually carry their tall sizes in store.
0: Yeah.
1: So for me, it's way more convenient. Also,
0: I just want to run to the store, and it would take me less time to just, like, pick out three things than to go online and look through 1 million things,
1: Do you have to touch it? Do you feel like you're like, I don't really trust this until, like, I can touch it?
0: Yeah, and also it's just, like, there's so much returning.
1: Actually, I will see you and I will double down. I would never buy sheets online. I would only ever buy sheets in person.
0: That's fair.
1: Even if I'm driving to another city.
0: It's fair. Game show love connection.
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0: Just really pumping Rusty up with this song.

0: someone from buying a Coke out of our machine today because she's like, it's so expensive.
1: I'm like, walk across the street. Who's making the money off of those? I want to know.
0: Yeah.
1: Because I'm starting up a general store pretty soon here. It's $3 to get a bottle of pop out of there.
0: I know. Would you come down to our general store?
1: Would you come to our general store?
0: If we ran a store out of our office?
2: Yeah, I would.
1: Because we're not here to make money on you. We just want you to get what you need to get through the day.
2: Convenience,
1: you know?
2: Yeah.
1: We want to give you convenience.
0: And we're part of a long line of people doing this. My dad had frat brothers who turned their frat room into a bar.
2: Oh.
1: Yes.
0: And you could pay off your tab by working at the bar, which is interesting. Or they would barter. So, like, my Uncle Wes had a car, and he had a big bill. And so, like, they drove his car for, like, 3 weeks.
2: Oh.
0: And then even Jim Shaw and the Shaw Dogs, when he was in college,
1: Shaw Dogs,
0: he made hot dogs and sold hot dogs, the Shaw Dogs.
2: Really?
1: Yeah. Yes, that's a real story.
0: So we're being entrepreneurs. We're following in a long line of great people who've opened up unconventional store spaces.
2: Entrepreneurs.
0: Yeah.
1: You got that right.
0: What would you like in the general store? Anything we can stock for you?
1: Pepsi, Diet Pepsi.
2: Yeah, Diet Pepsi. Small Snickers bars, little snack fun size.
0: Gotcha.
1: Oh,
2: And if they're peanut butter Snickers, look out.
1: Peanut butter Snickers is a thing?
0: In a fun size? Do they make those?
2: Yeah,
1: wait,
2: but they're
1: hold
2: to find.
1: On. Is
2: hard
1: peanut butter Snickers a thing?
0: Yeah.
2: Yeah.
1: What do they take out, or do they just add peanut butter?
0: Technically, it already a Snickers has peanuts in it,
1: right.
0: So they're just mashing them.
1: Oh, so there's not whole peanuts, it's just peanut butter?
0: Yeah. And it's good.
2: It's good.
0: It's really good. It's a choice. It's sort of like if you're like, oh, I want a Snickers, but I also kind of want a Reese's peanut butter cup.
2: Yes.
0: You get the best of both worlds.
2: Very similar.
1: Do you remember yesterday when I asked you, JJ, that if I've introduced you to anything that you are genuinely glad to know about, then I was listing the things that you've taught me about. Candy would also be on that list.
0: Of things I've taught you about?
1: Yeah. Because I feel like I've tried more candy because of you, or like know more about candy because of you.
2: Is that from going to so many movies and things?
0: Oh,
1: what is it?
0: I mean, let me tell you about the greatest work trip I've ever taken. I was only 12 years old, and my dad, who owned Dakota Natural Foods, which made Dakota Kid sunflower seeds, right?
2: Mm-hmm.
0: He was like, hey, I'm going to take you with on this work trip, and I'm going to a convention. And it's a convention for people who make snack foods. If you can imagine.
1: A convention of people who make snack foods.
0: And it was in Minneapolis, and it was
1: How
0: at the Minneapolis convention.
1: Invite?
0: It was the year that M&M's launched M&M Minis, so they were giving those things. And you go booth after booth after booth, and everyone's got like some new candy that they're trying out. Oh, my friends, it was glorious.
2: Are the minis still around?
0: You can still get them because they come in that little, like, jar.
2: Oh.
0: And,
1: they come in, like, the tube, the plastic, like, tubular thing. You know what I'm talking about?
2: Mm-hmm.
0: Glorious.
1: Yeah.
0: So I think that's where my love of candy. But I also like to try the new stuff, right?
2: Yeah.
0: So, like, Nerds gummy clusters. I've been eating Nerds ropes for years, which is the same thing, only different. And so, I wish that I was like, hey, you know what I really got Amy into was learning new breathing techniques for meditation. Like, all the stuff I have influenced onto you are like...
1: They're fun, though.
0: Candy and, they're the stuff
1: movies,
0: that, like, to use your analogy, like, fun food or fuel food, I am only giving you fun food.
1: Yeah.
0: No fuel food.
1: That I appreciate that, though. Yeah. I like that. It's made me much more popular with my kids. The S&P is down 152, the Dow is down 503, and the NASDAQ is down 907. We are in the red today, Rusty Halverson. How are things looking for you?
2: Well, we're stabilizing in corn futures after 6 days of losses. The new crop December corn contract is up 2 cents at 448. November soybeans down a penny and a half, 1134. Minneapolis spring wheat September 3 1/4 higher at 648 1/4. Livestock at the Merck. Cattle futures in positive territory. August live cattle up 87 cents, 237.60. Feeder cattle August up 80 cents at 351.50. Lean hog futures, easier tone there, 35 to 78 cents lower. July down 78 at 96.60 per hundredweight. 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
13: It Takes Two, Amy Eiler, J.J. Gordon. J.J.'s busy getting you all hooked up with tickets here at 35270. 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Again, it is Election Day, primary Election Day here, and we will have complete coverage for you this evening. 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
16: ABC News, I'm Wayne Cabot. Jeffrey Epstein's executive assistant ignored reporters as she arrived today for a congressional hearing on what she knew. Leslie Groff was an assistant for 18 years. Oversight Chairman James Comer says she has information very valuable to the investigation. Her name appears more than 150,000 times in the Epstein files.
17: Through her attorneys, Groff has denied any knowledge of or participation in Epstein's crimes. The House Oversight Committee also plans to interview Bill Gates later this week.
16: ABC's Peter Haralambos. We will know after today's voting if people in Maine can overcome concerns about Democratic Senate candidate Graham Platner.
18: The New York Times reported several former girlfriends described what they called unsettling behavior. Platner has strongly denied any violence.
16: ABC's Avery Harper. Realtors are getting busy again. Previously occupied homes are selling at their fastest pace since December. This is ABC News. Screwworm is as bad as it sounds. Now farmers, ranchers, and pet owners in Texas and New Mexico are monitoring their animals.
19: Even as U.S. Agriculture Secretary Brooke Rollins returned to her native Texas to address the New World screwworm situation.
20: Just a couple of hours ago, we had an additional confirmation in a goat in Gillespie County, Texas.
19: Bringing to 5 the number of cases, 3 of them in cattle. Rollins is confident that it can be contained.
20: This is not a virus. It is not a disease. It is a pest.
19: The plan is to release hundreds of millions of sterilized flies to break the New World screwworm's reproductive cycle. Jim Ryan, ABC News in Dallas-Fort Worth.
16: Another security incident involving air travel. This time an Air Canada pilot is accused of flying thousands of passengers on hundreds of flights without the proper license. He's charged with fraud. Game 4 tonight, the Stanley Cup Final between the Vegas Golden Knights and the Carolina Hurricanes. The Golden Knights lead the series 2-1. I'm Wayne Cabot, ABC News.
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25: We have partly sunny skies, hazy conditions, 85 degrees right now in Fargo-Moorhead. 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Severe weather is threatening North Dakota this election day, but state leaders say voting will proceed as scheduled. Secretary of State Michael Howe says election workers are closely monitoring the forecast and coordinating with emergency management. Howe is urging voters to plan ahead and head to the polls before storms hit their area if possible. He reminds voters that even if the power goes out, voting will continue because North Dakota uses paper ballots. You can check vote.nd.gov for any polling location changes. A 911 call about a disturbance involving a gun led to a heavy law enforcement response and an arrest in Fauston, Minnesota. Authorities say 22-year-old Corey Burnett Jr. shot a man inside a Mark Avenue apartment before being taken into custody Monday. The victim was eventually flown to Essentia Health in Fargo with serious injuries. Burnett is jailed in Crookston on second-degree assault charges. State and local investigators emphasize the public is not in danger. A new report shows North Dakota is slipping when it comes to child well-being. The Annie E. Casey Foundation's Kids Counts data book ranks the state's 14th in the nation, dropping from 7th last year. The data reveals a 30% spike in child poverty since 2019, with 23,000 kids now living below the poverty line. Sue Barron with Golden Drive Homeless Kids says local charities are seeing a massive increase in requests for food.
26: The numbers just are increasing. I mean, poverty. So many places contact us, whether it be shelters or schools, but food, it has just increased in just volumes.
25: One bright spot in the report, more North Dakota parents are employed today than they were 5 years ago. And getting kids outside this summer not only has physical benefits, but mental health ones too. U of M School of Kinesiology lecturer Katie Schuver.
27: For kids, one of the more well-studied areas when we're looking at cognitive outcomes is kind of academic performance and exercise. So movement or exercise or regular physical activity in kiddos has shown to improve concentration and memory and improve in-class behavior.
25: Schuver says children and teens ages 6 to 17 should get at least 60 minutes of moderate to vigorous physical activity every day. Well, from the KFGO Weather Center, of course, we're watching the possibility for stormy weather later on today. It's going to be hot today with a high of 94. Tonight, areas of showers and thunderstorms developing, primarily before 2 in the morning, and some of them could be very strong. Windy in the evening, a low of 68. And tomorrow, partly sunny and breezy with another chance of showers and thunderstorms, a high of 82 tomorrow. In the KFGO News Center, I'm Darren Selvig.
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5: 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But before this election is over, I need to set some things straight. I ran to lift Fargo up, not tear us down. And that's what troubled me during the last several weeks of this campaign. There are people running in this race who are trying to force Fargo into a national political fight. And let me tell you, these are the same people who pulled me aside and tried to force me out of this race. They told me I couldn't win unless I plastered myself full of political labeling and that I should step aside for the flashier candidates. But I refused. 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We need to get back to what makes us Fargo again. And Fargo's not broke, and we're not broken. 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Fargo is truly good because of our people, and together, our best days are still ahead. This is Denise Kolpak, and for Fargo, I would be honored to be your mayor.
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28: It Takes Two, Amy Eiler, JJ Gordon. I'm at one of my favorite places in the entire planet. It's Trollwood, and the energy around here, the kiddos are all here.
13: Wait, when we walked up, JJ goes, stop. Do you see? Do you see what's out here? Do you see why I loved my summers here? It was like so theatrical on its own. I was like, yes, I do. I see.
28: Yeah, it is theatrical because I was a theatrical kid. I'm a theatrical adult. You just got to love it. This year is a pretty momentous year for Trollwood. They're making a change, and I think this is the first time that you can say that the circle is actually complete, where someone went from being a student and learning these skills here and brought it back. Becky Gulzvig is directing Frozen. Becky, welcome back to Trollwood.
29: Thank you so much. I'm so excited to be here.
28: Okay, so let's first meet you, okay? So talk about your Trollwood experience and then what you did after that.
29: Okay. So for Trollwood, I did three shows. I did 42nd Street, I did Jesus Christ Superstar, and I did Damn Yankees. This was all at the Old Park. And then I moved to New York City. But I've been there for 26 years, and I'm so excited to bring all of my Broadway touring regional experience back here to the kids.
28: What's it been like interacting with students who are like, okay, wait, you were where I am? And we're not going to even talk about how many years ago, because that will date me as well. So we'll just kind of go from there. But it must be really amazing for them to see. And they've seen it from other instructors, certainly, but directing the main stage musical at Trollwood, this is huge for them to be able to see how this program can feed into the rest of their lives.
29: Yeah, I certainly hope so. I'm not the first alumni to come back, for sure. We have a lot of amazing alumni that come back and teach. But yes, it is. I am the first director of the Main Stage Musical that was in the Main Stage Musical myself. So that feels really cool. Even though it was at the other park, it's the same spirit. And that's what matters about Trollwood, the people and the spirit and the camaraderie and the art and the love and the passion and the fun and the laughs and all those things. So I hope they see that circle, and I hope they can take inspiration from it. And I'm just here for them all summer. Thrilled to be here.
28: Listen, I'm still working on getting a donor to donate a building that we can call the Hog Barn out at the new space, because that was my favorite space out at the old Trollwood. Let's talk about Frozen 2. It's a show that has a great built-in audience, but the stage show, different than the movies that everybody loves, in a good way.
29: Yeah, it is different. They extend it. There's more songs. There's a little more moments here and there. There's a lot of great things in it. It's really beautiful, and it's such a fun story about sisterly love and friendship and all of these things. I mean, everyone loves the ice. They love the magic. They love the princesses. But the reason that this story endures is because the heart of the story is so important, that you want to be seen. You want to be loved for who you are, that what is different makes you special, and that not everything is a straight-up fairy tale. Sometimes love comes in lots of different packages. In fact, it usually comes in lots of different packages. And I love all the different themes of this musical, and what a great place to put it on. I mean, outside and in this beautiful setting, it's going to be really, really magical.
28: I think we're really fortunate, and I think of Amy's kids who are going to come out to this and have an amazing experience. I think of Grandma and Grandpa who are going to come out to this, and maybe this is the first time they're seeing Disney's Frozen, and they're going to have an amazing experience. And I think everyone's going to go, wait a minute, it's July and we're watching Frozen? And be like, they're going to have a fun experience with that as well.
29: I don't think you can go wrong. I think Frozen is a fun experience, no matter what time of year, no matter what weather, inside, outside. But, you know, that is part of the thing. They were having summer in Arendelle, too, and all of a sudden it became winter. So we're having summer here, and for Act 2, it will become winter.
28: All right. Kathy Anderson, the executive director over here at Trollwood. Tickets on sale now. Okay, so this will be a show where I imagine you're going to get a lot of phone calls from people saying, like, listen, I didn't book soon enough, and I need 10 for tonight. Is that possible?
8: I hope that happens. I'm counting on that happening. So call box office 10 o'clock every morning. We'll open at 10 o'clock until 6 o'clock. And you can get your tickets online at trollwood.org. And lots of opportunity to come and see this amazing show.
28: And right now, I mean, you're in Trollwood Academy season right now. All the kids are out here. It's a lot of fun. This is one of those jobs where you go till sundown, right? Like, there's something happening at all times out here at Trollwood. And there's great opportunities to see not only that. I know you have other programs too, but I'm focusing on the main stage because those tickets are going like hotcakes. So if someone is interested in buying their tickets, can they do that in person anywhere?
8: They absolutely can. We have an in-person box office that opens at 10 o'clock every morning, so they can come out here, and our staff is here and ready to help them in addition to going online.
28: Well, you just make it so easy. All right, Kathy, let's talk about this too. What are the dates for Disney's Frozen?
8: Oh, yeah.
28: Because people probably are like, oh, is it this weekend? Am I going this weekend? Well, give them some time to rehearse.
8: We do need to rehearse a little bit, although Becky's got it all covered. So, but July 20th through the 25th, so that's Monday through Saturday, that's the first run. And then the 28th of July through August 1st, which is Tuesday through Saturday.
28: Fantastic. I can't wait to come out and see Disney's Frozen out at Trollwood. So much fun. Thank you both. Okay, get back to work. I think I can hear some tapping going on in the background, so class must be in session.
8: Thank you so much, you guys.
13: Also, this is low-key the best excuse to play some random Frozen music on KFGO this summer, right?
28: Okay, but let's get at it. Should we give away some tickets?
13: Yes,
28: okay.
13: Let's do it. Are you guys so excited for Frozen? And I feel like this is the first year that we won't have to leave early.
28: For you, your family will be able to sit through the whole thing, huh?
13: My kids are going to be able to stay awake for the whole thing.
28: They definitely will.
13: I know. But that's a big deal. Like, that's a big leap in childhood when you realize you can go to evening things.
28: Yeah.
13: Now, will we pay the next day? Yep, a tiny bit we will.
9: Everyone will be a little tuckered out.
13: Yep, but we'll get through it. We'll get through it. We'll just have to make the next night early.
9: Okay, so this is what you're going to do. I want you to text the word frozen to 35270 and tell me how many tickets you want. And if you didn't hear earlier,
13: oh my,
9: we got a stack. A stack of tickets, courtesy of Trollwood. So I want you to text the word frozen to 35270.
13: Have you seen those videos online where people throw liquids at someone's face while their mouth is open and then they try to guess what it is?
9: Oh, God.
13: Have you seen these? I feel like, though, that could be the microphone thing. Like, hey, I'm going to hit something. What is this?
9: It's a pen.
13: You know what I mean? You're not supposed to tell.
9: Still the same pen. It's the same pen.
13: Frozen 4. There's not a Frozen 4, but that's how many tickets they want. I get it. I get it.
9: You got it.
13: I get it. You know what I like about this is that I always feel bad for the people because tickets are often given in 4-packs. And I'm like, what about the 5-pack people?
9: Yeah.
13: What about the 6-pack people? What about the 3-pack people? And this is your opportunity. Not everybody's going to get tickets if they text in, right?
9: Not everybody, but we'll.
13: But a lot.
9: Listen, a lot of you will.
13: A lot of
9: you. I'm telling you, right now, in all honesty, I think we're going to give away 50 tickets.
13: Okay.
9: And here's the deal. These tickets are good for any show. They are good for any show, but you do have to turn them in at the box office. And I am very confident that Frozen is going to be a sold-out show. And so if you haven't...
13: I'm very confident,
9: if you say to yourself, listen, I can't risk it. I need to book my tickets. Go to trollwood.org. And you can buy your tickets today. They make it very, very easy. You can even use Apple Pay to purchase those tickets. Again, Frozen to 35270. Tell me how many tickets you want. Someone says, I've never seen the movie. You know what? Don't worry.
13: I don't
9: you
13: think
9: don't
13: you
9: need
13: have
9: to have seen the movie.
13: You don't need to enjoy it.
9: And if you've seen the movie 1,000 times, like so many parents and grandparents have, as Becky was saying, the show's different. It has your favorite songs plus other songs that you didn't know were there. It's going to be great.
13: It's going to be so good. The patch is in the pen. Let it go. Let it go. When I'll rise like a break on door. Rusty Halverson joins us back in the studio. Hey, Rust Bucket. Welcome back. Oh, I need to turn on your microphone. That helps.
10: Okay. Here I am. Hi.
13: Here you are. Here you are. If you were a character in Frozen. Oh, you'd be Sven.
10: Sven?
13: Yeah.
9: Oh, definitely.
13: You'd be Sven.
9: You know what? Okay, let me amend that. Is he maybe one of the trolls?
13: No.
9: Is he like the troll who figures out?
13: Mm-mm. He's the reindeer.
9: Mm. You could also be
13: Sven is the reindeer.
9: The Duke of Wesselton. Okay. He could be the Duke of Wesselton.
13: That's Look at mean. Him. That's a
9: what?
13: Mean character, Paul.
9: No, it's not. I mean, he's not the most likable of the characters, but I feel like you could do the dance and be really funny at it.
10: Okay, I'm not totally familiar with Frozen.
13: Okay, yeah. Well, that was mean. That was a jab, kind of, by KJ. Okay,
9: it's
13: now,
9: fine.
13: Could you be the Duke? I do think he could do a funny rendition
9: right.
13: of that character.
9: The Duke of Weaselton? Wesselton?
10: Is he like the Burgermeister Meisterburger?
9: No, he thinks that he's going to woo one of the princesses, but he's a schlub.
13: He's
9: a schlub.
10: He ain't all that.
9: But he's
13: no,
9: funny. He's great
13: not.
9: Comedic
13: but
9: relief. And actually,
13: is, yeah.
9: quick note, he's voiced by Alan Tudyk, who is
10: he's great.
9: He's Disney Animation's, Lucky Charm. He was the voice of King Candy. Mm-hmm. He, I think, does the voice of the rooster in Moana, and so they put him in all of their movies because he's kind of their good luck guy.
10: He's That's, also a robot in Superman?
9: He is.
10: Yeah.
13: That's Gary. Your range. That's your range, Rusty, is you could be both the most lovable character, which is Sven, or the most, I won't say disliked, but the most, what would you call the Duke of Weaselton? Wesselton.
9: he's a kind of a weasel.
13: He's kind of the weasel.
9: He looks like a weasel. He moves like a weasel.
13: He's the weaseliest character and also the most lovable character, which is Sven. Well, Olaf is maybe the most lovable, but Sven is kind of the most...
10: Olaf is the little...
13: Snowman.
10: Snowman.
13: Mm-hmm.
10: Okay.
13: Mm-hmm. Yeah. But Sven is fun. He's the, he's a major character.
10: I think I have
13: Because
10: been...
13: he's the lifelong companion of Kristoff, which is the...
9: And they have a pretty fun song where he sings, as.
13: Yes.
9: He's except for you don't smell very good. It's a funny little thing that they do. It really, that's a fun friendship in that movie.
13: It is. He has sort of the personality of a dog.
10: Sure.
13: Right?
9: Yes.
13: Like,
9: agreed.
13: The mannerisms, like, he's the sidekick of Kristoff, but, like, Kristoff is in this frozen world, so he can't have a dog. It's more fitting to have a reindeer.
9: Is
13: you know?
9: He, okay, could Rusty even, like, if we put him in a big costume, could he be the guy who runs the store that
13: yeah.
9: they go into?
13: Yeah, 100%.
9: Like, who,
13: yeah.
9: like, stands
13: yeah.
9: up, like, okie dokie.
13: You totally could. Because doesn't he have a big red beard, too?
9: He does have a big
13: yeah.
9: red beard.
13: Yeah.
10: Now we're getting somewhere.
13: Now, we got it. That's it.
9: I just had to workshop through it. Yeah. We got there.
10: So I can be the representative
13: JJ,
10: at your store.
13: Who are you in Frozen?
9: In Frozen? Oh, I'm definitely Elsa. Right? Let it go. I got all my magic powers.
13: Mm-hmm. Yeah, I'm like, you're not Anna. You probably are Elsa.
9: I mean, if I had to be anything, you know who I'm probably? I'm probably their dad. Probably the king. Who dies tragically in the first 30 seconds of the movie.
13: I was like, that's barely a character.
9: Have you heard the fan theory? And this is
13: insane.
10: I think
13: you're a troll. You're the troll.
9: I'm the troll. Born with it or cursed with it.
13: Yes.
9: Yeah,
13: you can do that. You are.
9: He's a bit of a fixer-upper.
13: Yep.
9: Mm-hmm. This fan theory is nuts. The ship that their parents are on that sink at the very beginning is the same ship that Ariel swims through in The Little Mermaid, and then also it's in the same world that Tangled takes place, because apparently at one point you can see Rapunzel, after she's cut her hair, walking into the castle when they open the gates. Now, do you know something else, Rusty?
10: I had heard that there's like a Tarzan tie-in.
9: I bet there is.
10: Yes.
9: Like, that's what happened. The parents are the things
10: yeah.
9: of Tarzan?
10: Yes.
9: And so their baby brother would technically be Tarzan?
10: I think so.
9: That's
10: something
9: nuts.
13: Wait,
9: I love
13: okay,
9: that
13: hold,
9: idea.
13: Hold on. Tyler was texting me and getting really mad that I wasn't answering, and then I stopped listening to you.
9: Oh, okay.
13: Okay, what did you say? What's the fan theory?
9: Okay, so the fan theory is that the ship in The Little Mermaid that she's swimming
13: yes.
9: through at the beginning
13: yeah, yeah, yeah.
9: is the ship that the parents were on in Frozen that sank. And that they escaped and made it to this island, and they are Tarzan's parents. So technically Tarzan would be the brother to these two sisters.
13: Of Elsa and Anna.
9: And the parents die tragically, and Tarzan, because that cheetah or whatever,
10: something.
9: The puma,
10: yeah.
9: gets them. And that, what's her face?
13: Anna, Elsa.
9: No, that Entangled, Rapunzel.
13: Oh, Rapunzel.
9: Is in Frozen as well, so it all takes place like in the same weird
13: Where's
9: universe.
13: Rapunzel?
9: She's walking into the gates when they open up the gates, and it's after she's cut her hair and she's got that brunette bob
10: wow.
9: going on.
13: So Rapunzel is in the same place as...
9: Yeah.
13: So there's a follow-up story where Rapunzel is in her tower and it freezes.
9: See?
13: That's what should be, yeah, right? Is there a moment where she's in... And it's frozen?
9: I mean, probably. Why would you not connect them together? You're having so much fun. Who doesn't love that?
13: I like the connection. I don't think that Tarzan's parents are the same, though.
9: No, you better watch it. Because, like, there's a lot of stuff that leans into it.
13: Really?
9: And they've got a baby brother that they don't know about. Someone says Wallace... Oh, this is for another show, but they're talking about Wallace Shawn, who is another actor who does a lot of Disney voice work. He's the voice of the dinosaur in Toy Story.
10: Oh, sure.
9: Mm-hmm.
13: Oh, yeah.
9: Plays in The Princess Bride, too. A lot of good stuff. Okay, listen, you've got one more chance to text the word Frozen.
13: Oh, my gosh.
9: And then the
13: so
9: number of tickets
13: messages.
9: That you want. I am serious. I'm giving away a huge part of this stack. Huge thanks to Trollwood, trollwood.org. Tickets are open and for sale if you want that awesome reserved seating for a particular night. But these are good for any night of the show as long as tickets are there. So the second you win these, you got to bring this over to the box office and trade them in ASAP.
13: Maybe you're the big marshmallow guy.
9: In Ghostbusters?
13: The mean, like, big...
9: That's a snowman.
13: Right, but what is he?
9: You
13: What's
9: think I'm,
13: name?
9: Like, the snow troll that's up there?
13: No, I think you're, like, the troll troll.
9: The troll troll, yeah.
13: Yeah, I think you're the troll troll. You've got a whole song.
9: Yeah, a bit of a fixer-upper. I think that's really in my...
13: That's cute. That's you. The S&P is down 98, the Dow is down 384, and the NASDAQ is down 567. 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
10: A narrow mix continues in the grain and oil seed sector, with July corn a penny and a half higher at 420 and a quarter. December at 445 and a half, that's down a half cent. Soybeans, new crop November, down 2 1/4, 1133 and a quarter. Minneapolis spring wheat September down just a fraction, 0.75 cents lower at 644 and a quarter. Livestock in the Merck and live cattle futures, the August contract $1.95 higher at 238.67. Feeder cattle August up $2.87 at 353.57. Lean hog futures July down 72 at 96.65. In farm news, as you heard from ABC News at the top of the hour, USDA confirming a new case of New World screwworm in a calf in LaSalle County, Texas, bringing the total number of NWS cases in the U.S. to 5. You can read details at KFGO.com under the Agriculture tab, or check real-time updates from the government's website at screwworm.gov. The top ag officials from the Dakotas and Minnesota acknowledged the challenges facing agriculture at the Midwest Ag Summit, which took place earlier today at the Butler Building at the Red River Valley Fairgrounds. They also highlighted some of the opportunities on the horizon. Minnesota Commissioner of Agriculture Tom Peterson said many producers in his state currently feeling the pinch. He said several hundred farmers in the state have seen mediation notices, mostly on the crop side. North Dakota Ag Commissioner Doug Goring said the current price levels in the grains are not foreign territory, but what is unprecedented is the expenses, whether it's fertilizers, parts, repairs, or farm supplies that have tariffs. We'll have a check of the closing markets for our Tuesday session coming up next hour. 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
0: Partly sunny, hazy skies in Fargo-Moorhead. Temperature just edging up here, hour by hour, up to 86 degrees right now. In the KFGO News Center, I'm Darren Selvig. North Dakota election officials are urging voters to put safety first as severe weather threatens the state today. Polling locations remain open, but Secretary of State Michael Howe is asking employers to be flexible with staff to allow time for safe travel to the polls. Howe says election operations are fully prepared for the storms. Because the state uses paper ballots, power outages will not affect your ability to vote, but voters should check local road conditions before leaving and monitor vote.nd.gov for any last-minute polling location changes. Vice President J.D. Vance is calling for a probe of the Walz administration in Minnesota. Here's reporter Susie Jones.
19: Vice President J.D. Vance demanding that federal prosecutors investigate Governor Tim Walz and Keith Ellison over allegations they failed to stop widespread social services fraud. The move follows a report out yesterday accusing them of not doing more to stop it. Minnesota Republican Congressman Tom Emmer speaking at a news conference in response to that.
20: Walz and Ellison created the perfect conditions for fraud, knowingly looked the other way when it was discovered and committed, and left hardworking taxpayers, disabled Americans that our conference chair was just referring to, and hungry children out to dry in the process.
19: There are some concerns, though, that the White House is trying to use a new Justice Department division to target political rivals. University of Minnesota political science professor David Schultz.
21: It does raise lots of questions regarding if this is politically motivated and therefore potentially a constitutional violation, or is there something real and substantive here?
19: No word yet on whether or not the DOJ will investigate.
0: Reporter Susie Jones. 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
23: 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This activity is made possible by the voters of Minnesota through a grant from the Minnesota State Arts Board, thanks to a legislative appropriation from the Arts and Cultural Heritage Fund.
0: 86 degrees right now. Hospitals are warning parents that trauma season is underway, and one popular summer activity is sending more kids to the emergency room. While doctors expect to see sunburns and fireworks injuries this time of year, pediatrician Micah Neerman says they're seeing a surge in children crashing their scooters. Many kids are hopping on scooters without protection, leading to broken arms, legs, and serious head injuries. Dr. Neerman says there is one main message parents need to hear.
24: I think that is by far the most critical. I mean, if you can, I mean, obviously elbow pads, knee pads, but a helmet is absolutely essential.
0: Dr. Neerman says spikes and fractures and head trauma are normal during the active summer months. However, he urges parents not to overlook any falls and to seek immediate medical care for potential head injuries. Your forecast from the KFGO Weather Center. We are headed for a warm one. Already pretty warm out there, but our high today, 94 degrees. And then tonight could be kind of bumpy. Areas of showers and thunderstorms, primarily before 2 in the morning. Some of those could be very strong. Windy in the evening, too. A low of 68. And for tomorrow, partly sunny and breezy, more showers and thunderstorms. A high of 82. For KFGO News, I'm Darren Selvig.
25: North Dakota conservative leaders are backing Jill Kringsted for public service commissioner. Governor Kelly Armstrong calls Jill Kringsted
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27: Jill Kringsted is doing a great job as public service commissioner. She works harder than anyone I know.
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0: back from me yet about your Frozen tickets. I'm working as fast as I can.
1: And he's doing it by himself. I'm not doing anything. I'm not
0: helping.
1: You
0: did offer help, though, which was nice.
1: But I did.
0: I'm going to micromanage myself here.
1: Okay, that's great.
0: JJ, you can work harder. That's what I keep telling myself.
1: The UV index is high right now. It's at a 7. I just, during the summer, I randomly check that. Are you always checking the UV index?
0: But what's the threshold? 100?
1: No. 7's high. I don't know, 10?
0: Compared to another one.
1: Well, like, it will start going down after, like...
0: The sun goes down?
1: Yeah. Mm. I don't, what is the highest the UV index can go? 10?
0: You're the one who checks it all the time.
1: I check everything.
0: You're like,
1: you
0: whoa,
1: don't
0: it's at a 7. It's at a 7, you guys. Hold the phone.
1: Put the sunscreen on. Okay, it maxes out at 11. Yeah, maxes out at 11.
0: Okay.
1: So, like, low would be a 1 to 2. Medium would be a 3 to 5.
0: 11's a weird number.
1: 11 is a weird number. It's extremely high. I've never seen it at 11. I've never seen it at a 10, I don't think. Mm. 7 is high. Like, 6 to 7, even 3 to 5, you should have some sunscreen on. 6 to 7, yes, required.
0: Slather it on.
1: Slather it on. 8 to 10, I don't even know. Extra protection required. Maybe some UV clothing at that point. Hats, maybe the indoors at that point. For all of us, for sure. If it's at an 8 to 10, we should probably be inside.
0: Pull your parasail
1: yeah,
0: out.
1: Parasail?
0: It's parasol, right? Parasol?
1: Parasol?
0: Paraglider.
1: Your
0: pair of gliders.
1: Sail shade.
0: Yeah. You should get your umbrella out. Just what
1: it
0: I'm
1: was a
0: at.
1: 9 on Saturday, Abby said. See, she checks the UV index, too.
0: It was a 9 on Saturday?
1: It's a 9. I am burning being by a window at that point.
0: Folks, we need to get this UV under control.
1: Am I the only one who looks at this? No, clearly I'm not. Because Abby checks it too.
0: You know
1: I'm always checking the radar. I like to know the UV index.
0: So, do you know, like, the number of things that UV light kills is amazing. One of those things...
1: My skin.
0: Well, but like, I'm talking about, like, let's say you have a rug that you've had in the basement, and you're like, oh, we had mice, and I'm kind of worried about what's going to go on. Put it out in the sun.
1: Oh, I see what you're saying,
0: and let
1: yeah.
0: the UV
1: yeah.
0: take care of it.
1: Yes.
0: And there's a lot of stuff
1: yeah.
0: that UV can there's, take care of.
1: There is. I don't know what. Like, what can you...
0: What can you UV?
1: What can you kill with UV light?
0: Oh,
1: what?
0: I'm going to tell you right now. So
1: I'm Googling it.
0: First
1: viruses,
0: of all,
1: maybe?
0: Yeah, so like one of the, you know, that you put a UV light in your HVAC system if you want to, which is good at killing like little black bacteria.
1: Viruses, fungi, microscopic pests.
0: See?
1: This includes airborne and surface-borne viruses. UVC effectively inactivates coronaviruses such as COVID-19, influenza, the seasonal flu, common cold, and measles.
0: There you go.
1: I don't know how that really helps me. I'm not sure how I'm putting this into practice, if I'm going to be honest. But I appreciate that we know that it does kill things.
0: Okay, hear me now.
1: Okay, so like, tell me something I'm supposed to do with this information.
0: If you've got yellowed white clothing, okay? If you've got yellowed white clothing.
1: I got it.
0: Plastics, like old video game consoles that have had like... You know, the gassing that goes off on those things. Or stained fabrics, place them in direct sunlight. The natural UV rays break down organic compounds and discolorations.
1: Really?
0: Yes.
1: Okay, are you supposed to wet it first? Like, should it be wet before you put it out into the sun?
0: So I had heard that the key to, like, those... Like, if you have a Super Nintendo that doesn't look gray anymore, it looks gross and kind of brown.
1: Yeah.
0: You take some lemons and squeeze some lemons and use lemon juice to kind of paint it first and then put it out there, and that acidity takes it away.
1: What about clothing?
0: Okay, so for clothing, let's figure that out right now, because I'm like,
1: I would
0: like
1: assume you'd have to dampen it
0: like
1: first.
0: Like if you got like a pit stain or something is kind of what I'm thinking. Like, not to, you know, I'm just gonna throw that out there. Oh man, this website is so sciencey. There's so many things they're
1: yes,
0: talking about.
1: It says, okay, wash your clothing as you normally would. Hang the damp garments in direct bright sunlight to dry. For shirts, dampen the fabric on a second sunny day and flip them to expose the backside.
0: Oh, see, there you go.
1: Wow, does this actually work? I have never.
0: I mean, why not?
1: Because, hold on, do you think it would work with, like, white shoes? Do you think it would work with white shoes? Like, people who have white shoes who try to get them back to white again?
0: I bet it would. I bet it would.
1: Or just go back to, like, Dawn and baking soda or something, which is always just my go-to. I don't know. If I can't get stains out, I'm like, Dawn.
0: My sneakers need a little go. I will try. I was going to say, I'll try this tonight, but that it doesn't work overnight.
1: OxiClean.
0: I need a day.
1: You need a day.
0: So, the other day, we use the OxiClean powder.
1: Me too.
0: Right?
1: Same.
0: So, my wife...
1: The purple stuff?
0: The purple one? Stuff.
1: Me too.
0: And here's the thing, but we have a different container we keep it in, even though the box is just fine, for whatever reason. So, my wife is transferring from the box to the container, and I hear this, oh, in the laundry room, and I don't think anything of it. And about an hour later, I walk into there, and I take two steps in, and I suddenly feel like I'm walking on a beach. Because she spilled so much of it over the floor that now it's all over my feet. And I know that it's fine. It can touch my feet. But I'm like, where am I going to go from here now? How am I going to scrape
1: out
0: the bottom of my feet?
1: Here?
0: Am I going to OxiClean the rest of the house with just footprint after footprint? That won't look good.
1: Yeah. I keep it in the container. You want to come to my laundry room and be offended that I'm keeping things in their original container?
0: No.
1: That's fine. I know. I've seen the videos where everyone puts something in a new container and it looks pretty. We're going for functionality in mind. So if you show up, you're going to see that. Don't be offended when you see the Tide container.
0: Right. And like, are there people who are transferring like from their Tide container into it? Also, when you get to the bottom of your Tide container, do you put some water in there and shake it up and get one more wash or two out of it?
1: Well, that's a good idea.
0: You're just throwing away good goop. Just sitting there waiting to
1: good
0: come out.
1: Tide goop. This is It Takes Two. Amy Eiler, JJ Gordon, we're going to get a little entertainment minute for you coming up from ABC. And we'll get back to some of your text messages here. If you do not receive a text message back, you did not secure tickets. So we're not going to get to all of you, but we're going to get to a lot of you.
0: I'm working on it. I'm still working.

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1: Are you sure you want to do that?
2: Romy and Michelle are reuniting once again. 20th Century Studios has announced that a sequel to 1997's Romy and Michelle's high school reunion is officially in production, with original stars Mira Sorvino and Lisa Kudrow back in action. The film will premiere on Hulu and Hulu on Disney Plus at a future date. Disney is the parent company of 20th Century Studios, Hulu, and ABC News.
1: Deb, I'm an assassin.
2: We have our first trailer for Ride or Die. The new series follows best friends Debbie and Judith, who go on the lam after Judith reveals that she has been living a secret life as an international assassin. The comedy stars and was executive produced by Hannah Waddingham and Octavia Spencer. Ride or Die premieres on Prime Video on July 15th. Charlie XCX is taking her new album on tour. The Music Fashion Film Tour will launch this fall in Philadelphia. And happy birthday to Michael J. Fox, who is 65 today. Chuck Sievertson, ABC News.
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0: Unconventional crawls. Hear me out. They're happening, and I need you to get in on it.
1: Unconventional crawls. You're talking about like a pub crawl, but
0: okay,
1: different.
0: But imagine a Diet Coke crawl where you go to like six different places and
1: yes.
0: rate their Diet Coke.
1: Yes.
0: I'm just saying it's happening.
1: Yes.
0: It's genius. And I need you people to get in on it. Now, you need to map it out a little bit. There needs to be a little bit of work on it. The few Diet Coke crawls that I've seen, they've both ended with McDonald's. Because they just know they got to bring it home for the win, mm-hmm. right? With
1: yep.
0: like, they need an 8.5 or higher to end the night. They're going to go to McDonald's and get that crispy Diet Coke. But
1: crispy.
0: They rated them on like a scale of 0 to 10 and then gave reasons why. And this was like seven dudes. This was like seven dudes.
1: Yeah.
0: Went on a Diet Coke call.
1: Do you know what they're calling us? Diet Coke daddies.
0: Diet Coke daddies.
1: Uh-huh.
0: I like that.
1: And
0: we like
1: our fridge cigs.
0: Yeah. So maybe you're a Diet Mountain Dew person. That's cool. Go on a Diet Mountain Dew crawl. Maybe we have the hot cocoa crawl, we've got bar crawls, we've got coffee crawls. I'm just saying, you can take whatever thing you like and make a crawl out of it.
1: Oh.
0: That the world's your oyster, babe.
1: There recently was one that I wanted to take part in, even though it wasn't meant for me, and Robbie Daniels is the one who told me all about them. But have you ever heard of a Mrs. Roper romp?
0: A Mrs. Roper romp?
1: So
0: no.
1: Mrs. Roper is the wife of Mr. Roper. In the show Three's Company.

0: I mean, I'm with a new idea.
1: I see the glimmer in your eye. You're excited about this. Mm-hmm. I'm all about it. If that floats your boat, I'm more for it.
0: I love that. Okay.
1: Okay.
0: This is It Takes Two. We're planning a trip now.
1: I have to start thinking about where I go for the Diet Coke crawl. Because not all Diet Cokes are made the same.
0: I know, but that's the point.
1: And here's the thing.
0: You kind of want a bad one in there, so you appreciate the good one.
1: Do you know what I think it comes
0: French
1: from this?
0: French fry crawl, someone said in our text gum.
1: Yeah.
0: A caftan, not an Afghan.
1: Oh, I'm sorry. It is a caftan, not a...
0: Thank you.
1: That would be weird. Just wearing a blanket.
0: I was wondering what you meant by that, but I was like, I'm going to go with it because I don't know what he's talking about.
1: Listen.
0: I got
1: it. For someone who was born in 1983, that is pretty close.
0: You got so close.
1: Because with these Diet Coke tours, it come down to the ice, right? Like, I'm going to go somewhere that's got the cubed ice. I'm going to go somewhere that's got the ice pellets. So much.
0: This is It Takes Two. Amy Adler, J.J. Gordon. It is election day. The primary election is taking place. Find your polling location. SOS.nd.gov is where you can see your sample ballot before you go. You can look. Call your person. I've already received several of the calls that I expect on days like today that say, hey, I forgot to look up this race. So be sure to look at your ballot before you go. But the election taking place until 7 o'clock this evening, and then you can tune in after Twins baseball for some live election coverage from all of us here at KFGO. Jim Shaw, Joel Heitkamp, Tyler Axness, Eric Johnson. We've got our KFGO news team on staff. J.J. Gordon's going to be in there as well. Abby Miller, Eric Johnson.
1: KFGO polo today.
0: I figured.
1: Also, by the way,
0: I'm
1: going to
0: be booting a boot.
1: We will be keeping an eye, too, on this potential storm moving into the area as well. So, Too Tall gave us all the details on that. And
0: so, we've got a little bit of storm coverage, maybe, possibly.
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4: I'm KFGO Chief Meteorologist Tom Szymanski. We're setting ourselves up for perhaps a rough and tumble evening with thunderstorms pushing in from the west. More on that in just a moment, but we're underway with a nice hot day today. A blast furnace kind of day. Those south-southeast winds 19 to 38 and gusty are at least increasing to that. Partly to mostly sunny, gorgeously hot, about 94 for the high. Get out and enjoy. Overnight tonight, though, as a cold front approaches, there will be areas of showers and thunderstorms pushing in from the west, primarily between sundown and about 2 a.m. Could start somewhere between, I'm guessing, about 8 to 10 p.m. here, probably centering around the 9 o'clock hour, give or take a little bit, either side, depending upon whether they accelerate or decelerate. And they should end around or a little bit after midnight locally. Could end a little bit later on the Minnesota side, but there will be a long line of thunderstorms moving on in. Primary threats include strong wind, hail, torrential rainfall, frequent lightning. Can't rule out a couple spotty tornadoes with this activity. Windy in the evening, low 68, south-southeast winds 19 to 38 and gusty. Decreasing later on, wind will be locally stronger in and near storms. Partly sunny and breezy tomorrow, chance for showers and thunderstorms about 82. South winds becoming west-northwest 14 to 29. Then, for Thursday, partly to mostly cloudy and breezy, a chance for showers and thundershowers. Low 56, high near 74. Friday, partly to mostly cloudy and windy, a chance for showers, low 54, high 72. I will say that the Thursday and Friday chance for showers and maybe thunder showers, especially on Thursday, it will not be as rough as it will potentially be during the nighttime tonight, but the trend will be for cooler temperatures, and that continues into the weekend. Saturday and Sunday, partly sunny, brutally cold, highs from 70 to 76.
0: Right now, we have 86 degrees at the KFGO studios.
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8: Hey, everybody, it's Chris Atterbury. 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Taj Bradley versus Troy Melton, your pitching matchup. 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A 1-0 hit high in the air to deep right field for Bell, and it's gone for a home run. And the Twins aren't dead yet. 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
11: This is a special report from ABC News. I'm Wayne Cabot. President Trump says the U.S. must respond after the downing today of a U.S. Army attack helicopter near the Strait of Hormuz, the president blaming Iran. The crew of two survived, saved by the first use of a drone ship. According to President Trump, the United States must, out of necessity, respond to this attack. At the White House, ABC's Karen Travers.
12: When you look back over the last week at some of the comments the president has made about his red line for starting major combat against Iran again, it has shifted. We saw him say last week it would be deaths of U.S. service members, which of course did not happen here. And then over the weekend, the president said that if he didn't think he could make a deal or if it wasn't coming together quickly enough, then he would consider restarting those major strikes. Now, the president, though, at the same time, has also sounded very hesitant to go back down that route.
11: This is ABC News. President Trump's choice for National Intelligence Director has no national intelligence experience, and some lawmakers are pushing back. In an exclusive exchange on Capitol Hill, House Speaker Mike Johnson was asked by ABC's Jay O'Brien if the president needs to change course on Bill Pulte.
13: It's the president's prerogative. I'm going over there right now to visit with him and his team about a number of items.
11: There is urgency. Friday is the expiration of Section 702 FISA, which lets the government collect communication of non-citizens outside the country. New York's exuberance over the unstoppable Knicks has been dialed back a notch because the Spurs stopped them last night. What is losing like for Karl-Anthony Towns and his team after more than 40 days of winning?
14: Competitors, every single one of us in this locker room, we want to win every single time we step on the floor. So, of course, we're going to be disappointed, but we also are professionals and understand that tomorrow we got to get back to work, get back to the drawing board, and get ready for game 4.
11: President Trump was asked if he plans to attend again, and he said no, he's busy with a war. I'm Wayne Cabot, ABC News.
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18: Partly sunny and hazy, 86 degrees right now in Fargo-Moorhead. For KFGO News, I'm Darren Selvig. North Dakota election leaders are partnering with emergency management teams to ensure voting continues without interruption during today's severe weather. Secretary of State Michael Howe says all polling locations will proceed as scheduled. He stresses that the safety of people and the thousands of poll workers is the top priority, but reassures the public that the election will remain secure and accessible despite the forecast. High winds and hazardous conditions are expected, so voters should allow extra travel time. You can log on to vote.nd.gov to check for any local polling changes before heading out. Vice President J.D. Vance is pressing federal prosecutors to investigate Minnesota Governor Tim Walz and State Attorney General Keith Ellison over allegations they failed to stop widespread social services fraud. Minnesota Congressman Tom Emmer, in response to that.
19: Walz and Ellison created the perfect conditions for fraud, knowingly looked the other way when it was discovered and committed, and left hardworking taxpayers, disabled Americans that our conference chair was just referring to, and hungry children out to dry.
18: There are some concerns, though, that the White House is trying to use a new Justice Department division to target political rivals. University of Minnesota, David Schultz.
20: It does raise lots of questions regarding if this is politically motivated and therefore potentially a constitutional violation, or is there something real and substantive here?
18: No word yet on whether the DOJ will investigate. A 22-year-old Fauston, Minnesota man was arrested after a shooting at an apartment complex. Fauston police arrested Corey Burnett Jr. Monday afternoon after a man was shot inside a Mark Avenue apartment. The victim was eventually airlifted to Essentia Health in Fargo with serious injuries. Burnett is being held in Crookston on probable cause second-degree assault. Investigators say there is no ongoing threat to the public. And an increase in housing costs and food insecurity is weighing down North Dakota families. The latest Kids Count report shows 37,000 children live in households spending more than 30% of their income on housing. That financial strain pushed the state's child well-being ranking down to 14th nationwide, a drop from 7th last year. Local charities report a massive surge in requests for food donations from shelters and schools. Still, North Dakota's overall score remains comfortably above the national average. Your forecast from the KFGO Weather Center today, going to be quite warm, downright hot, as a matter of fact. 94 degrees are expected high. And tonight, it's going to get boomy. Areas of showers and thunderstorms, mostly before 2 a.m., windy as well in general, low down to 68 degrees. And tomorrow, partly sunny and breezy with a chance of showers and thunderstorms again, a high of 82. Right now, 86 degrees in Fargo-Moorhead. 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
7: Did you give away all those tickets yet?
27: Yeah, I took a gigantic stack of envelopes up to the front. Now, I'm not going to say that this is the only time that they're going to be available, because they're not.
7: Right.
27: But boy,
7: we'll have
27: oh boy.
7: More to give away, right? I mean,
27: we'll
7: we've got another stack, but we wanted to make sure on the first day when you can get tickets that some of you got hooked up with some of them.
27: Mm-hmm.
7: So, congratulations to all of you. There's a Jeep recall, and it's pretty intense. Like, over 1 million Jeep Wranglers and Gladiators in the U.S. are being recalled because of a potential fire hazard. And they're like, hey, if you have one of these, you're probably going to get something in the mail next month. So please look for that. And in the meantime, just, you know, maybe don't park next to buildings.
27: Oh, boy.
7: Because it's a fire hazard.
27: It's a fire hazard.
7: The models are 2021 to 2025.
27: Oh, recent vehicles.
7: Which is why it's over 1 million vehicles. Chrysler's parent company says it's recalling almost 1.08 million Jeep Wranglers and Gladiators in the U.S. The automaker says it's working diligently to make remedies available to customers and anticipates a solution no later than July. So in the meantime, just please park as far away from other things as possible. It's basically what they said.
27: This is purely anecdotal, but I feel like Jeeps get recalls more than any other vehicle.
7: Okay, yes, because do you remember when we went on this deep dive of Jeeps that one day? Where I was like, I have a really bad perception of Jeeps.
27: Yeah.
7: And then
2: people were either really mad at me about that fact, mm-hmm. or they agreed with me 110%.
27: Don't
2: and there was
27: wrong.
2: Really no in between. But like, I have this vision of Jeeps as like a vehicle where there's always something going wrong. There's like my, and I have, and I don't even know where I got this default opinion of Jeeps, but you know how you just have a sense of what's a good product and a bad product?
27: Yes.
2: In my mind, my sense, and I don't know where I got this from, is that Jeep is a bad product. I'm sorry. Don't be mad at me.
27: Here's the thing that I don't get. Okay. And it's not that. Okay, so the Jeep itself, you might say, oh, has to go to the mechanic more often. But I notice problems across entire lines of the Jeep. So, for example, I had someone near and dear to my heart had a Jeep Liberty. That thing must have had 7 or 8 warranty callbacks in the 3 years that they owned that vehicle, including things like ball bearings that they used to make the seat go backward and forward. So at random times, the seat may just give away. And so if you're someone who has to have the seat up close, all of a sudden you could be whipped back.
2: But this is further confirming my stereotype of the Jeep vehicle.
27: Yeah, trust me, I'm not going to dissuade you.
2: Your news, this news that I just read, it's all sort of confirming this deep-seated belief in myself. That Jeep is a bad product, and I don't know where I got it. It's sort of like if you grew up and your parents drove Chevy, you don't like Ford. And if your parents grew up driving a Ford vehicle, you don't like Chevy. Mm-hmm. I don't know why.
27: There's also a feeling, too, of those people who say, I only buy American, right? They only mm-hmm. want to buy a U.S. automaker. Like what?
2: I mean, like, are they all?
27: Well, compared to a Honda or like a Toyota, right? They're like, oh, I don't want to get that because I want to promote a U.S. automaker. I know a lot of people like that. I will say this, though. And I was telling Dennis from Johnson's Auto Repair yesterday, my favorite vehicle of all time is the Jeep Wagoneer. The look of that one from like the mid 80s. Oh, that vehicle slaps. And then I had a babysitter in the 90s who drove a Jeep Grand Cherokee. And the mid-90s Jeep Grand Cherokee, that vehicle is perfect. It is perfect.
2: The Jeep Grand Cherokee?
27: The Jeep Grand Cherokee. The mid-90s Jeep Grand Cherokee is a perfect
2: mid-90s. Okay.
27: Vehicle.
2: But like the 100% American-made car is not, that doesn't happen anymore, right?
27: No,
2: there's no way there's one on the market that's like, this is 100% American made. No way.
27: Right. Especially when you consider like how many computer pieces are put in there and like how many things are made all over the place.
2: I don't believe it.
27: And I would dare say this too. There are a lot of outside of the U.S. automakers who also have opened places that are employing U.S. workers, right? And regardless, they're being sold. Like, let's say you're like, I only want to buy American. Well, you know what? That auto dealership down the street is employing people who are paying taxes and live in the United States.
2: I mean, there are probably some models that have a higher percentage of U.S.-made parts. And I'm sure there are vehicles that are specifically, like, assembled in the United States.
27: Yeah.
2: But I don't know if there's such thing as 100%. Okay, so your number one favoritest vehicle of all time is a Jeep.
27: Jeep Wagoneer.
2: Jeep Wagoneer.
27: From the early to mid-80s.
2: Oh, 80s.
27: Yeah, with the fake wood paneling on the side.
2: Oh, yeah. I do love
27: she
2: that.
27: She looks good.
2: Does she have a bench seat?
27: No. I don't believe so.
2: Oh, I don't know. There's something about a bench seat that I want to bring back.
27: Right.
2: And to your point, then you're just going to try to put something in it so that you can put something on the seat.
27: I kind of feel that Jeep Wagoneer in the 80s was sort of the first SUV that really captured the attention of middle America.
2: Yeah.
27: Right? It was the first time that we really got behind the idea of like, hey, I'm going to use this to go get groceries and I'm going to use it for my trip on the weekend, but I'm also driving it to work. And that was something that kind of captivated. So
2: they were saying on the someone said they were saying on the news a few years ago that a Toyota was the most American-made vehicle you could buy.
27: See?
2: Wow, see?
27: But I think that there is that perception, though, that if it's not one of, like, the big three automakers, it's not an American vehicle.
2: Okay, so anyways, that's fun facts. Fun facts for you. And
27: what's your dream vehicle? You've got to have one. What's the thing you've looked at or you go, oh, yeah.
2: I'm going to...
27: The car you're driving right now, is that
2: sure.
27: what it is?
2: Sure. I mean, vehicles, I don't get really excited about vehicles. I wish I did, but I don't. I really, the bigger the better, you know me. I love a big vehicle.
27: There's a dune buggy for sale in town, and I made Amy drive by it recently. And here's the thing, there's a bunch of wires hanging out on the bottom of it.
2: You don't care.
27: I don't care. I feel like I would drive that money pit.
2: Yep.
27: I want a dune buggy so bad. I think I would look so cool driving up to the beach in DL and be like, was that a dune buggy? Yeah, I can drive on the sand if I need to. No big deal.
2: I mean, you know, I love pickups.
27: Yeah.
2: I love pickups. Just the bigger the better of the vehicle for me.
27: But I don't think you like a new pickup.
2: No, I think I would. I think would I would. You? Yeah, I think I would drive with that. Yeah. Or an old one. Mm-hmm. Or a little bit of old. I don't know. I don't really have. I wish I had more of a specific desire for a vehicle, but I don't. It's not there.
27: Okay.
2: It's not in me. They're not really important. They are important. But
27: to
2: not,
27: get you from point A to point B.
2: Yeah, but not like I don't identify myself with my vehicle like some people do. And like, kudos to the people that like, you know, have an identity with their vehicle. I don't.
27: So we have a friend who's driving around, a Hollywood actor, and his very successful like wife as well, right?
2: Mm-hmm.
27: Might have been a guest earlier on the show.
2: Yeah.
27: And he called me on Sunday and said, hey, I got a new car today. I said, why did you get a new car? He goes, back of my car is full of breadcrumbs. I can't be driving these folks around. So he literally went to the dealership and said, listen,
2: stop.
27: I need an SUV, and it's got to be red. And they're like, well, I mean, that limits what we've got on the lot. And so now he's driving around a red Santa Fe.
2: Diane Keaton drives one of those Jeeps in Baby Boom.
27: She certainly does.
2: That's probably my favorite movie.
27: I know you love Baby Boom. Even though Baby Boom feels like two different movies.
2: It does, but I don't care. I love it. I love everything about it. I watched it every time it was on TV as a kid, and I am a stan for that movie. I'm obsessed with that movie. Like, since childhood. What year did that come out?
27: Baby Boom?
2: Yeah.
27: That had to have been, what, like 87?
2: I am such...
27: 88,
2: I am
27: maybe?
2: I wanted to be Diane Keaton. I absolutely adore that movie.
27: Did you ever make your own baby food because of Diane Keaton in
2: that
27: movie?
2: I did make my own baby food.
27: Inspired by Baby
2: Boom.
27: My
2: first kid made all of his food.
27: By the second one, you're like, eat whatever's
2: here. By the second one, whatever we got going on. And maybe I'm going to pick up some jars to supplement.
27: And look at her now. She's like, I'll have ramen for breakfast.
2: 1987. Baby Boom, thank you so much for talking about that movie in our text club. I am such a stan for that movie. Diane Keaton was 41 years old when she made Baby Boom, and it was released in theaters in October of 1987.
27: Diane Keaton had some very nice things to say about Harold Ramis when he died as well, too, because he was in that film with her.
2: I love that. Okay, this is It Takes Two. Amy Eiler, J.J. Gordon. We've got Closing Markets just ahead with Rusty Halverson.
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0: This is It Takes Two, Amy Eiler, J.J. Gordon. We've got an America's Minute, and I am so excited about this one.
1: This was a real slap.
0: Okay, let's not say anything else. Just turn up your radios, okay? Because you need to. We need to talk about this one.
1: In fact, I know Rusty Halverson is on the line, and
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1: Rusty, stay on the line and listen to this America's Minute, because if you do not know this little piece about the U.S. Department of Agriculture, you may be in for a real treat, buddy.
0: Yeah, the S&P is down 77, the Dow is down 160, and the Nasdaq is down 337. Okay, Rusty, you're going to have to do markets, and then you're going to have to stay on the line and listen to this, okay? You're not going to want to miss it.
2: Okay, I can do that.
0: Okay, deal.
2: Okay, well, we wrapped her up in a narrow mix for the grain and oil seed sector today, and Ag Tech is this week. It's underway in the FM area, and the Grand Farm Innovation Campus is hosting an open house from 1 to 3 today. That's where I'm at right now. Grand Farm is emerging as a key platform for agricultural innovation, connecting growers and startups and global partners to solve real-world challenges through applied technology on the farm. And again, the open house at the Grand Farm Innovation Campus underway until 3 this afternoon near Wheatland, North Dakota. A narrow mix in corn futures on the day. July contract up 0.75 cents at 419.5. December down 0.75 cents at 445.25. Soybeans, July down 2, 11.13¾. November, 11.32 a bushel, down 3.5. Minneapolis spring wheat, September new crop down 2 at 6.43. Livestock of American cattle futures, August contract $2.97 higher at $239.70. Feeder cattle August up $3.45, $354.15. Lean hogs, July contract down $1.22 at $96.15. 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
4: It's almost too impossible to believe, but a plan devised to tackle two problems, ridding the land of unwanted flora and providing meat, U.S. Congressman Robert Cousin Bob Brossard and frontiersman Frederick Russell Burnham hoped to introduce hippopotamus racing to Louisiana. In 1910, Brossard introduced House Resolution 23261, the so-called Hippo Bill, to the Louisiana legislature, requesting $250,000 to import new animals, including hippos, into the U.S. While there was a lot of head-scratching, there was also a lot of support, and those supporters of the bill touted hippopotamus meat, or lake cow bacon, as delicious, while the benefits of bringing mammals to Louisiana from various parts of the world could relieve the meat famine, and in the best way. The Congressional Committee on Agriculture held hearings on the issue. William Newton Irwin, a researcher for the United States Department of Agriculture, recruited by Bossert, told Congress that the bill could add over 1 million tons of meat to the yearly American supply, and further suggested that more exotic animals should be imported for the same purpose, including rhinoceros, African buffalo, Tibetan yaks, and the Manchurian pig. Dr. Irwin also noted that the hippo tastes like a combination of pork and beef. Although the American Hippo Bill developed a broad base of support, it was never passed by the U.S. Congress. Potential problems included the difficulty of importing the large animals, as well as convincing consumers that eating hippo meat was appealing. In the end, the bill failed. No herds of hippopotamuses or any other exotic animal came to the U.S., and hippo meat never made it to the plates of hungry Americans. KFGO presents America's Minute, brought to you by Kelly Howe Agency, Nodak Insurance.
0: Wait, we were almost eating hippo meat? Rusty's still on the line. Maybe he wants to talk about it. Did you realize that?
2: Lake cow bacon?
1: Lake cow bacon. Isn't that nuts?
0: That's the best takeaway.
1: And here's the thing. The amount of support that House resolution had was massive.
0: Yeah.
1: And it literally came down to marketing. And the fact that they did not feel, the USDA did not feel that they could market hippos as an ability to ranch, as well as getting people to be like, oh, I'm going to stop and get dinner tonight. What should I get? Oh, get some hippo.
0: Get some hippo.
1: Get some hippo. It tastes like pork and beef together at the same time. So
0: Lake Cow Bacon. That's your takeaway from America's Minute today. We knew you'd love it, Rusty.
5: Oh, I sure did. Thank you.
0: Thanks, Rusty. Have a good day. This is It Takes Two. We've got KFTO News coming up next.
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8: Please, sunny and hazy, 87 degrees in Fargo-Moorhead now. For KFGO News, I'm Darren Selvig. Severe weather is threatening North Dakota this election day, but state leaders say voting will proceed as scheduled. Secretary of State Michael House says election workers are closely monitoring the forecast and coordinating with emergency management. Howe is urging voters to plan ahead and head to the polls before storms hit their area, if possible. He reminds voters that even if the power goes out, voting will continue because North Dakota uses paper ballots. You can check vote.nd.gov for any polling location changes. A Foston, Minnesota man has died following a shooting. The Cass County Coroner's Office reports 31-year-old T.J. Alvarez passed away this morning at a Fargo hospital from a gunshot wound. Police say the shooting happened just after 3:20 on Monday afternoon at an apartment complex on Mark Avenue in Foston. The suspect, 22-year-old Corey Burnett Jr., was arrested. He's currently held in Crookston on probable cause of second-degree assault with formal charges pending. It's trauma season at hospitals, and one particular activity for kids is leading to more visits to the doctor's office or ER.
9: There are a lot of ways for kids to get hurt during the summer, whether it's getting burned by a marshmallow or a firework or a sunburn. Pediatrician Micah Neerman says they're seeing an increase in the number of kids getting hurt from crashing their scooters, breaking legs and arms and banging their heads.
10: Those are definitely injuries we see more in the emergency rooms, and even if they're more severe, they're kids who need to come into the hospital for further management and care.
9: He says by far the most important message to parents is make your kids wear those helmets.
10: I think that is by far the most critical. I mean, if you can, I mean, obviously elbow pads, knee pads, but a helmet is absolutely essential.
8: Reporter Susie Jones. It's partly sunny, 88 degrees. 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
8: Degrees, we have a heat advisory in effect until 8 p.m., by the way. Heading outside this summer does more than just keep kids fit. It also provides a significant boost to their mental health. University of Minnesota School of Kinesiology lecturer Katie Schuver says stepping into nature offers benefits that go well beyond the physical.
12: It can also help to improve sleep and create a more sound relationship with sleep hygiene. It can also improve opportunity for kids to engage with their peers, so improving kind of social skills and emotional regulation.
8: Schuver advises that children and teens ages 6 to 17 need at least 60 minutes of moderate to vigorous physical activity every day. Your forecast from the KFGO Weather Center. Meteorologist Tom Szymanski says a heat advisory is in effect, and that's because it's going to be very hot, 94 degrees today. Tonight, It's going to be bumpy. Areas of showers and thunderstorms, mostly before 2 in the morning, and some of them could be very powerful. Windy also in the evening, a low of 68. And tomorrow, partly sunny and breezy, chance of showers and thunderstorms again tomorrow, a high of 82. For KFGO News, I'm Darren Selvig.
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1: Game.

0: It Takes Two, Amy Eiler, J.J. Gordon here on the Mighty 790, KFGO. By the way, we remember how I was like, I'm going to do one new recipe a week this summer. I'm already behind. Didn't even do it last week.
1: No!
0: Yeah. I know. It's bad. But I admitted my mistake in the latest extra, where J.J. and I continue to throw you recipes every week. So if you're looking for a new recipe, you can pick it up weekly. They can hit stands on Thursdays each week.
2: Mm-hmm.
0: What was last week's recipe? Hold on, I'll tell you.
2: Can I tell you what I'm into
0: now? What is the recipe? Oh, it was the boat dip, I think.
2: Boat dip.
0: Okay, so that got... Do you remember when that went viral a few years ago?
2: Yeah.
0: The boat dip went viral. We brought it back in this week's edition of the FM Extra. The new one coming out is actually more of like a... It could be winter. It could be a winter dish either, but like
2: one...
0: This was a new recipe made by my neighbor who I made the deal to make new recipes with, but then I haven't. Fail. I'm going to try to get better, though. But she found this recipe with, like, ground beef and orzo in it, and it's like a one-pan meal. And we threw that recipe in the FM Extra this week. So if you want, like, something easy that you know everyone's going to eat and you're only going to dirty one dish doing it, which is a dream on a busy weeknight, because I don't know about you guys, but this summer is crazy. We got something going on every night of the week. Baseball games and track and all sorts of stuff. So if you are also busy and you want to make one dish dirty and nothing else, and you want to use the pound of ground beef that you have in the freezer, this is the go-to. It's so good. It's like cheesy and delicious. So that's the new recipe. The boat dip, the viral boat dip that went viral years ago, we brought back that in this week's, which is like sour cream, cream cheese, taco seasoning, ranch seasoning, you know, all the things you want in a dip.
2: You know, when it comes to a great summer dip like that, I want the coolness.
0: You want the sour cream, cream cheese, taco seasoning, ranch seasoning, tomatoes, cheese, maybe some corn if you're feeling feisty.
2: I would like to bring up two things that the summer of 2026 I think should embrace.
0: Oh, what are we doing in summer 2026? Okay.
2: We are taking barbecues from out of the bun. Okay, so don't get me wrong. I love a good sloppy joe, right? Love sloppy joes. Love a barbecue. But we are taking that barbecue meat and we are putting it in places that we don't normally think of.
0: What?
2: Your first stop, nachos.
0: Yeah, that's
2: barbecue
0: a good idea.
2: On nachos with some jalapeno. I'm telling you, it's going to change your life.
0: But it's scoop Fritos.
2: Yeah, exactly.
0: It's scoop Fritos as your base. It's not a tortilla chip.
2: You can call them barbecue nachos. Throw a little cheese on there.
0: Yeah, I love that
2: idea. You're a happy camper.
0: Yeah,
2: right?
0: I love that idea.
2: There are other places, too, because... So Jill and I, when we make chili in the winter, one of my favorite things is to eat the chili cold the next day out of the fridge using chips.
0: Chips, yeah.
2: And I said, I really want that, but I don't want to make chili in the summer.
0: So it's barbecues.
2: So that's where I clued in. I'm like, barbecues are where it's at. Also,
0: you got to warm up the barbecue meat, though, please. Don't eat that cold.
2: Will there be... You can eat barbecue meat cold.
0: You can, but...
2: Like, listen, you're on your way out of the house. You need a little something. You just grab a little spoon. Boom, done. In fact, I think we should be keeping a spoon in the fridge to just take a little spoonful of whatever you want real quick.
0: No.
2: Without having to dirty the rest of the stuff.
0: If you're going to do a spoonful of something real quick on your way out, it's a spoonful of peanut butter.
2: No.
0: Yes, it is.
2: No. What if you need to talk to someone right away?
0: It's peanut butter. Cold barbecue.
2: It's cold barbecue. It's a little dollop of something cool.
0: That's
2: where it's at.
0: Also, I'm back on my cut up apples with peanut butter and some chocolate chips. I'm back on it.
2: Sure, yeah.
0: Love
2: everyone loves to be a kindergartner again.
0: It's the perfect evening snack.
2: The perfect, really. My dad would beg to differ. He'd be like, it is skim milk and premium saltine crackers.
0: Ew!
2: And my dad loved that snack. Very easy man to please,
0: That's
2: I
0: wild.
2: Think.
0: Now, have you done the saltines with a little spread of butter on the top?
2: Yes.
0: That's...
2: And then you maybe like put them in, like if you've got an air fryer or a toaster oven.
0: Oh, I've never done that.
2: You just crisp them up just a little bit extra once you put that butter on there.
0: Now, things I did learn, maybe from your dad through you.
2: Okay.
0: Is that you can bake stale chips.
2: That's
0: like,
2: my grandfather.
0: Oh, that's your grandfather.
2: Yeah, on my mom's side.
0: Okay.
2: I was going to be like, because I'm going to be shocked because my dad knew how to make three things.
0: Pork chops.
2: Pork chops with French dressing as the marinade.
0: Yeah.
2: And that were stuffed with, like, stuffing. And then he could boil sausage. Those are J.D. Gordon's three things. But yeah, my grandfather, you can rebake potato chips.
0: You can rebake potato chips that are stale.
2: And they'll recrunch.
0: I learned that from you.
2: This is where I want you to weigh in.
0: Okay.
2: So people have weighed in on what the summer beverage, what the drink of 2026, summer 2026 is going to be. And here I'm going to lay them out and you tell me what you think.
0: Okay.
2: Delish.com says people are going to go back to basics in these complex times, and it's going to be a spirit and soda water summer.
0: I love that.
2: The Wall Street Journal says it's Albarino, which is an Iberian white wine variety.
0: Mm-hmm.
2: Okay. Meanwhile, the Huffington Post predicted that the Spanish Tinto de Verano, which is a part red wine, part lemon lime soda.
0: They're all sounding about the same. They're all in the same family.
2: Well, so there's a lot of idea here that Spain, which is the betting favorite to win the World Cup, may have that international influence. And
0: yeah.
2: So you might be seeing more things that have that Spanish flair when it comes to beverages.
0: It all sounds like a bubbly take on sangria.
2: It does, doesn't it?
0: Yeah, that's what it sounds like to me when you read those off.
2: Red wine with lemon-lime soda mixed in?
0: Mm-hmm. That's like, that's a poor person's sangria.
2: Yeah.
0: It's like if you throw some fruit in there, you've got a sangria, basically. But you're using a little soda, so maybe it makes it a tad bit bubbly.
2: Have you ever had an Aperol Spritz?
0: Yeah.
2: Do you like it?
0: Yeah. I mean, those were really big, maybe 10
2: years ago. What
0: does
2: it taste like?
0: Alcohol?
2: Oh, is that it? Yeah, okay.
0: Yeah. Yeah. You wouldn't like it.
2: Okay.
0: You wouldn't like it. They're pretty. They're pretty, and they're good.
2: Because they're red, right?
0: But they're like
2: reddish.
0: Orangish,
2: okay.
0: I would say. They're fine. Like, they weren't my go-to. I know they were a thing for a long time. But it's like, it's a really bitter liqueur, champagne, a little bit of soda water to
2: okay.
0: bubbly it up. It's usually served over ice. It's got like a garnish, like a... Maybe it's an orange in there because it is orange colored too. It's pretty. It's a really pretty drink, but it's not something that would be up your alley at all.
2: Okay.
0: It's good. Like think liquor, champagne, soda water.
2: The what? Why don't they call it the once around the kitchen? Because that's what it sounds like.
0: It's not something that you would.
2: This is a good question. Crackers and milk in a bowl for the J.D. Gordon. I like saltine crackers and milk. No. He has a little plate of like six saltine crackers, and he'd eat the crackers and then drink the milk
0: drink
2: and then
0: the
2: eat
0: milk,
2: some more
0: yeah.
2: crackers. And he always made sure to end on milk so that was the last thing.
0: I like that.
2: Yeah.
0: I like the specificity of it.
2: Mm-hmm.
0: Yes.
2: And I don't ever remember my dad eating it anywhere other than like the bedroom. You know, he'd have a little glass and he'd have a little
0: crackers?
2: Thing. Right, exactly. Crackers in bed, which is bold. But,
0: really
2: yeah,
0: bold.
2: teach their own.
0: I bet he loves you, would love you talking about it on the radio right now, too, if he were here.
2: Oh!
0: He'd be so mad at
2: Listen,
0: you.
2: Listen, my dad would have just hit retirement age recently, and he would be listening to KFGO, because that guy listened to KFGO religiously.
0: Lock it up, J.J. Gordon.
2: And he'd be telling everyone, so that the next time he went to the grocery store and he ran into someone, they'd be like, oh, J.D., are you going to get some crackers and milk? And my dad would be like, ha, ha, ha. But in his mind, he's like, shut up.
0: I needed
2: Stop
0: to make sure that
2: me.
0: My app, I just Googled, like, the... I think, like, a white wine sangria should be the... Should
2: you
0: be
2: can make
0: the,
2: sangria with white wine?
0: Yes.
2: Are you putting different types of fruit in it that you would put into a red sangria?
0: I mean, sure. Yes, you can. Because you're going, like, more citrus, right? Or peaches or strawberries, apples, mangoes, but then you can also lean into like the lemon and the lime and the orange a little bit more.
2: Okay.
0: So, yeah, I would say that you don't have to do completely different, but a little bit. A little bit. Okay, I need to look up Aperol Spritz recipe to make sure that I'm right about this, although no one's up in the... Okay, ice, Prosecco, Aperol, club soda, slice of orange for garnish. Okay. There. No one's going to get mad at me.
2: Do you know where they drink a lot of those?
0: 3 parts Prosecco, 2 parts Aperol, 1 part soda water. You'd hate it.
2: I would.
0: You would hate
2: it. It's not my cup of tea.
0: You'd hate it.
2: But I love the look of a drink. That's the problem, is I see some and I think that they're so much fun. And I love the garnish. I love that there's some excitement with it. But I just don't. It's not my cup of tea. It's okay. Teach their own.
0: This is It Takes Two. Amy Heiler, J.J. Gordon.
2: I was like, hey. Can I please get an Aperol Spritz, but can I also get a water and a Diet Coke?
0: Because I'm going to take a little tiny drink and then I'm going to quick drink my Diet Coke.
2: Glug, glug.
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4: I'm KFGO Chief Meteorologist Tom Szymanski. We're setting ourselves up for perhaps a rough and tumble evening with thunderstorms pushing in from the west. More on that in just a moment, but we're underway with a nice hot day today. A blast furnace kind of day. Those south-southeast winds 19 to 38 in gusty, or at least increasing to that. Partly to mostly sunny, gorgeously hot, about 94 for the high. Get out and enjoy. Overnight tonight, though, as a cold front approaches, there will be areas of showers and thunderstorms pushing in from the west, primarily between sundown and about 2 a.m. Could start somewhere between, I'm guessing, about 8 to 10 p.m. here, probably centering around the 9 o'clock hour, give or take a little bit, either side, depending upon whether they accelerate or decelerate. And they should end around or a little bit after midnight locally. Could end a little bit later on the Minnesota side, but there will be a long line of thunderstorms moving on in. Primary threats include strong wind, hail, torrential rainfall, frequent lightning. Can't rule out a couple spotty tornadoes with this activity. Windy in the evening, low 68, south-southeast winds 19 to 38 and gusty. Decreasing later on, wind will be locally stronger in and near storms. Partly sunny and breezy tomorrow, chance for showers and thunderstorms about 82. South winds becoming west-northwest 14 to 29. Then, for Thursday, partly to mostly cloudy and breezy, a chance for showers and thundershowers. Low 56, high near 74. Friday, partly to mostly cloudy and windy, a chance for showers. Low 54, high 72. I will say that the Thursday and Friday, chance for showers and maybe thunder showers, especially on Thursday, it will not be as rough as it will potentially be during the nighttime tonight. But the trend will be for cooler temperatures, and that continues into the weekend. Saturday and Sunday, partly sunny, brutally cold, high from 70 to 76.
0: Right now, 87 degrees at the KFGO studios.

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4: 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Tom has all the details about their Music on the Mountain concert series with Gabby Barrett and Parma Lee June 27th. He also has info about their bike trails, hiking, plus their ice cream shop. Don't miss Down to the Lakes with Tom Thiel this Wednesday at 11:10 on It Takes Two. 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
5: Tyler X, this afternoon's live. Coming up next, what's coming up on your show? All the campaigning, right?
6: Zero. Oh. None.
5: Okay.
6: We will talk about polling places. If people have any questions, we will answer those. They're
5: there
6: open until 7 o'clock.
5: Zero wait from everyone who texted into KFGO today.
6: Yeah.
5: And if you want to do the express vote, I think is what they call it, like the electronic voting.
6: Oh, yeah.
5: Even faster.
6: Yeah. Which
5: I always pick
6: that's
5: electronic.
6: That's good
5: voting.
6: For personal convenience that there's no wait. I'm concerned that means that there's not enough people turning up to vote, but
5: yeah.
6: Perhaps it's all about the timing of it. I mean, I went this morning in our polling place. I was number 27. I'm hoping that those numbers ratchet
5: 20.
6: Up. Yeah, but I went before 8 o'clock, so the poll hadn't even been open for a full hour.
5: Okay,
6: but get out and vote. Make a plan. There's no wait. Not right now. So we'll talk about that. We got Chris Atterbury joining us also. The Twins take over at 5 o'clock. Election night coverage shortly thereafter, immediately thereafter. Also, Kendall Qualls is the Republican-endorsed candidate on the Minnesota side for governor. We will talk a little politicking in that state. We're going to get introduced to him, talk about his race going into the August primary, and all that and more coming on up.
7: I know I've said this, but the You Betcha I Voted stickers.
5: Mm-hmm. They're
7: real,
5: so
7: they're
5: cute.
7: They're so good. This was such
5: like
7: a good
5: them.
7: Sticker choice.
6: And this was a student that created this, right?
7: Was it
6: a contest?
7: I believe so, yeah. I can't confirm that, but
5: they're
7: I know
5: really,
7: the last couple rounds.
5: I don't know if it's about the image or if it's about the size of the sticker. I like that we got bigger stickers now.
7: Yeah.
5: Yeah. I like
7: a little
5: that.
7: Bit something, it's a little something extra.
5: Mm-hmm. I like that. Okay. Afternoons Live coming up next, 87 degrees now.
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6: This is a special report from ABC News. I'm Wayne Cabot. Hours after the downing of an Army helicopter, President Trump is blaming Iran and saying we must respond. ABC's Louis Martinez has learned that it's possible Iran didn't mean to do this.
7: What we have learned from U.S. officials is that a drone was involved. That, in other words, an Iranian drone brought down this Apache helicopter with a crew of two aboard. Now, what we are hearing from one U.S. official is that it is unclear whether there was an intent to actually bring down the drone, because the type of drone that was involved was one that is typically involved in the attacks on shipping in the Strait of Hormuz.
6: Not only was it a drone that took down the chopper, it was a drone that saved the two service members. A Navy autonomous sea drone rescued the crew. It just arrived into the Fifth Fleet in late March. It's the first time that a drone has been used to save U.S. military members. This is ABC News. Air Canada has grounded a pilot after 27 years and hundreds of hours of flying time. Transportation officials recently detected anomalies in the license documentation for Jeffrey Wall. Authorities comparing Wall to a doctor who is licensed to practice family medicine, marching into a hospital to perform brain surgery. The first four people on the next moon mission just got their orders.
8: We are returning to the moon. A grand adventure back to the lunar surface to build a moon base, and to do so for all of its scientific, its economic potential, and to master the skills for where we will inevitably go next.
6: The announcement from NASA Administrator Jared Isaacman. The crew will be testing docking with a lunar module for an eventual boots down on the lunar surface. The Artemis III crew includes three Americans and one Italian astronaut. Realtors getting busy. Previously occupied homes selling at their fastest pace since December. Wayne Cabot, ABC News.
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13: Partly sunny, it's hazy out there. We have a heat advisory in effect until 8 o'clock tonight. 88 degrees right now. For KFGO News, I'm Darren Selvig. North Dakota election officials are urging voters to put safety first as severe weather threatens the state tonight and possibly into the overnight hours. Polling locations remain open, but Secretary of State Michael Howe is asking employers to be flexible with staff to allow time for safe travel to the polls. Howe says election operations are fully prepared for the storms. Because the state uses paper ballots, power outages will not affect your ability to vote. But voters should check local road conditions before leaving and monitor vote.nd.gov for any last-minute polling location changes. A Fauston, Minnesota man has died following a shooting. The Cass County Coroner's Office reports 31-year-old T.J. Alvarez passed away this morning at a Fargo hospital from a gunshot wound. Police say the shooting happened Monday afternoon at an apartment complex on Mark Avenue in Fauston. Officers arrested the suspect, 22-year-old Corey Burnett Jr. He's being held in Crookston on probable cause of second-degree assault with formal charges pending. Vice President J.D. Vance is calling for a probe of the Walz administration in Minnesota. Here's reporter Susie Jones.
14: Vice President J.D. Vance demanding that federal prosecutors investigate Governor Tim Walz and Keith Ellison over allegations they failed to stop widespread social services fraud. The move follows a report out yesterday accusing them of not doing more to stop it. Minnesota Republican Congressman Tom Emmer speaking at a news conference in response to that.
15: Walz and Ellison created the perfect conditions for fraud. Knowingly looked the other way when it was discovered and committed, and left hardworking taxpayers, disabled Americans that our conference chair was just referring to, and hungry children out to dry in the process.
14: There are some concerns, though, that the White House is trying to use a new Justice Department division to target political rivals. University of Minnesota political science professor David Schultz.
16: It does raise lots of questions regarding if this is politically motivated and therefore potentially a constitutional violation, or is there something real and substantive here?
14: No word yet on whether or not the DOJ will investigate.
13: That's reporter Susie Jones. Heat advisory, 87 degrees. 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Food retailers in North Dakota are prepping for new SNAP restrictions taking effect this September. Under a state waiver, SNAP benefits can no longer be used to buy items like soda, energy drinks, and candy. To help the roughly 600 participating retailers update their checkout systems, the State Department of Health and Human Services is launching a webinar series. The first session is this Thursday at 2 p.m. Connection details are available on the agency's website. Heat advisory, very warm out there, 87 degrees right now, but we're headed for a high of at least 94 degrees. In our forecast for tonight, areas of showers and thunderstorms, primarily before 2 in the morning, and some could be very strong. Windy, a low of 68. And tomorrow, more showers and thunderstorms, partly sunny and breezy, a high of 82 tomorrow. For KFGO News, I'm Darren Selvig.
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0: Good afternoon. It is 2:07, hot, sticky, and, well, we are watching and listening to Too Tall Tom Schmancy's forecast for this evening, which means that, you know, we got a lot of things to cover of what's going to be an eventful evening in the first place, because it is Election Day, and if you have not, please find a time to get on out and cast your ballot. It does not take long at all. And, of course, in Cass County, there's a lot of places that you can go and cast that ballot. Doesn't matter what part of town you're in, or, in fact, at some point, what town you're in. I know Castleton, Harwood, Horace, Kindred, Tower City, Arthur, all have locations aside from Fargo and West Fargo. So go out, get it done, and then be listening to our election night coverage. We're going to be joining you after the Twins game does wrap up. They have an early start. That's going to be at 5 o'clock as a pregame. We'll be taking over these airways. Before all that, though, because it is Tuesday, Chris Atterbury, your play-by-play, is going to be joining us here in this hour. I want to thank Valley Truck Gear of Fargo Moorhead. You can find them on Main Avenue in West Fargo. We'll break down some of the things that have happened over this last week. We'll look forward to the kickoff of this series as they're at Detroit. I'm Tyler Axons, your host, by the way. This is After News Live. Eric Johnson is producing. We will be with you until 5 o'clock. Also, we're not... We'll set the ground rules here. And if you're a regular listener, you've heard me say this every election year for the last almost 8 years. We don't politic in North Dakota on Election Day. That used to be in law that there was no ads, there's no yard signs, it was just time for you to go out and do your civic duty and cast your ballot. You're going to hear the ads. You're going to see the yard signs still because the laws have changed since then. But we're not going to be discussing any of the races. If you have any questions about the polls or the ballot, whatever it might be, we'll take those at 352-70. I want to thank Adventure RV for providing that text club. But we're not talking about any specific races. We will, though, talk about the gubernatorial race in Minnesota. Kendall Qualls won the Republican endorsement at their convention just a couple of weeks ago. I mean, his bio, he's an Army veteran, former healthcare executive, and he won that endorsement after 10 rounds of voting at that state convention in Duluth and beating House Speaker Lisa Damith. Some people want to say that he's a political outsider. I'm not sure that I want to go that far. Kendall Qualls has run for office, I think, every election for the last 6 years. But this is the closest I think he's gotten. So we'll visit with him about, you know, I mean, this August primary that he is going to be facing over there. And, of course, what he wants to do if he does, in fact, become the first Republican in Minnesota to win a statewide race since, I think, what was it, like 2003 with Tim Pawlenty. So he's going to be joining the show a little bit later on. If there is anything else you want to talk that's not North Dakota election related as far as the candidates or measures go, we'll take them at 237-5948. That's the KFGO studio line, and I already told you about the Adventure RV Text Club. Also today, we will get somebody qualified for the Father Moe's Best Giveaway. We are giving away an Ego lawnmower, which is one of those battery-powered lawnmowers. Two batteries are included with this, and that, of course, is the expensive part, is those dang batteries. But there's two that are included in this bundle. I do want to thank Strandy's Hardware in Barnesville and Beer and Fish here in Fargo for sponsoring that giveaway. So be listening. We'll get somebody qualified there as well. But I want to go to last night just momentarily here because we had a roundtable that was sponsored by Attention to Detail Concrete Coating. Brian Sean, Derek Hansen, Eric Johnson, myself, we were talking about a variety of things, and I was focused on the NBA Finals. New York was going to be hosting the first game of their finals of Game 3. You have the Knicks that were on, I don't know if I want to say historic, but a notable run of back-to-back-to-back-to-back. I mean, the list went on. I think it was 13 games in a row that they had won and lost last night. And it's not exactly the loss. It was all the extracurriculars that went around it. Obviously, last night, the President of the United States attended the game. And there was longtime fans that were not thrilled about that. Not entirely because of who the president is. Yeah, that played a part in it. But to get in to the Square Garden, I saw the videos of fans that would go up to gates. It's like, nope, you got to go around a number of blocks to get in. They had to get there early. And they weren't real thrilled with it. And I had said If they lose, it's going to be like that Drake curse. Because anytime you see Drake wearing a sports team's attire, they lose. And people have basically said, don't come and support our team because we don't want that curse put upon us. And last night with the president in attendance, Doug Burgum was there, by the way, too, if you didn't see in the box where they had the president and some of his friends up there. Doug Burgum was, I think, just two chairs over there. Doug Burgum, he was a basketball player, though, at least, right? I mean, he understands
1: Dakota Warriors, baby.
0: Yeah, he understands ball.
1: He's got ball knowledge.
0: Yeah, but he was there. I want to get your reaction to the national anthems being played. Sounds beautiful. And on that big Jumbotron, they had the video of the president there in Madison Square Garden, rained down with a lot of boos to the depiction of the president being there during the national anthem. People are upset about it. You're going to interrupt the anthem like that? I just generally, it's a free-for-all. Let me know. You bothered by that? Did you chuckle at it? Because some people were certainly, pun fully intended, dunking on the president online because of it. Don't give me a pity laugh over there. I warned him before I did. But it was a layup for me. Come on. Come on, that's two within the first, 6 minutes today. That ain't bad.
1: You're on a fast break.
0: Boom. I don't have the gong over here, but I would elicit one.
1: We take a quick time out?
0: We will in just about a minute's time. Did it bother you at all? Did you celebrate it? It doesn't matter. I just want to know what your reaction, because when I hear some of the people complaining about disrespecting the anthem when it comes to some of this, in this area, for example, at Fargo or in Grand Forks, you have collegiate events. And at the end of that anthem, when it's supposed to be the home of the brave, there's a loud chorus that is screamed. And whether that's Bison or somehow, some way, still Sioux up in Grand Forks, it's probably because it's got to be the one word.
1: Yeah, it's tough to say home of the Fighting Hawks.
0: It doesn't roll off. It doesn't really go with it. But there doesn't seem to be much issue taken with that. So I open it up to you at 35270. Tyler, is it a push or riding mower? It is a push mower. So, yes.
1: I'm not sure if it might be a self-propelled variety or not. They make a self-propelled variety of the Ego.
0: You know what I'm going to do?
1: Go check.
0: We're going to go check during a break. I'll tell you if it says self-propelled. Some of these self-propelled mowers, man, I mean, they pull you along.
1: You could give yourself a little cart behind
0: it. I mean, it gets moving pretty dang quick, but I'll give you a confirm or deny of whether or not it has the self-propelled aspect to it. But it is a push mower, not a riding level mower. I got other comments coming in. I will join you with your thoughts right after this on Afternoons Live.
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0: Question that came in about the Ego lawnmower that is part of our giveaway that is the Father Mo's Best, which I'll get one of you qualified before the end of the show. Just be listening. It is a self-propelled push mower. So it does. It's the cream of the crop, I was just told, at the front desk. So we'll get one of you qualified for that a little bit later on. Somebody's asking, I know Measure 1, but what others are there? Well, Measure 1 is the only measure that would be on everybody's ballot. There are some city measures. There are some county ones, depending on where you're listening to me. For example, I know that I got listeners in Ramsey County, up in Devil's Lake. That county is asking for a sales tax. Fargo here, just the city, is asking for an extension of their sales tax. So it all depends on where you're looking and where your ballot is. When I was voting, and of course you know that I'm in Harwood now, I had Measure 1 for the statewide one. And that was the only measure. I take that back, because these school districts, I think every couple of years, have to get confirmation from you that you want them to publish their meeting minutes not only online but also in a paper. So that was the other one that we had as well. But there are no other ballot measures that will be on everybody's ballot. I'll be curious after some of the changes. I'm not politicking here. It happened in other media. There's always a contest of what you want the official county, say, newspaper to be, if this is going to weigh in on anybody's voting this time or not. Other comments coming in, 35270. I was asking your thoughts on the depiction of the president at Madison Square Garden during Game 3 of the NBA Finals. Knicks fans were, ecstatic that, hey, look, we're up 2-0. We went down to San Antonio and we came out with 2 wins. Look, we can get this thing done in 4. It's not going to happen. Spurs won last night, but it was the animosity of the changes that happened because the president, and of course the security that I think is quite obvious necessary, changed how they got in, how early they had to be there. And any outside parties, which turned into quite the scene after the loss, were moved. But there was loud boos when they showed him during the national anthem. People are worked up about it. Others are just laughing at it. Tyler, someone needs to tell him when not in uniform, no salute. I've noticed that. You know, when the anthem's going on, that he's saluting instead of putting his hand over his chest. That's been an issue that has been reoccurring with him for sure. Tyler, tickets to the Knicks game were super expensive. Do the president and cabinet members have to pay out of their own pockets? I'm willing to bet probably not. I mean, I can guarantee you this. Everybody that's on that cabinet could afford the most expensive tickets in to that game. Doug Burgum, for example, I noted that he was there. He could have paid in cash, probably, for those tickets. But you're right. I mean, just the appearance of the president being there did jack prices up. Now, granted, there's an awful lot of celebrities out there as well. So I don't know what the most expensive ticket for that court. And I know if I go courtside, it'd be astronomical. But you're right to note that they got really expensive. Tyler, absolutely right. Thank you for that. If you don't like King Donny being booed during the anthem, don't shout Bison at the end of it in the dome. Tyler, the only disrespecting this came in two different ones. Well, they were not disrespecting the flag or the anthem, is disrespecting Taco, meaning Trump. So I don't see anybody in this text club thus far that has taken issue with it. When it comes to the president himself, these are the things that really get to him. And that's according to insiders. You know, people that have worked with him even before he's been president, and I would say probably before he was ever in politics, starting in, 2015, that it's these types of displays that really get to him. Tyler, Wemby is a menace. That uncalled flagrant on Jalen Brunson was diabolical. Did you see that? I mean, pushing the guy over by his neck. And there's nothing?
1: And I'm shocked that it's not one they took a look at, because they did look at the one in the Timberwolves series,
0: yes,
1: where he threw an elbow, clearly intentionally.
0: Yep.
1: He has got a little bit of let's frustration boil,
0: yes,
1: over and temper tantrum.
0: And one, I think that's why Karl-Anthony Towns has been playing so good. You know what I mean? Because he's one that will get you very angry and annoyed. And, I mean, if you can't temper your reaction to it, you're going to do something as stupid as this. But the fact that there was nothing called on that?
1: Yeah. And I have no reason to believe, other than speculation, that the fix is in. But the NBA is... Basketball is a sport that's the easiest to be manipulated by the officials, and it's through the use of free throws. And the Spurs shot 20-some free throws in the fourth quarter, or second half, I can't remember, and the Knicks shot 8.
0: So you're saying it's rigged?
1: I'm just saying,
0: those
1: sorts of disparities,
0: yeah,
1: make you – it gives fuel to the fire of people who are saying the NBA doesn't want to sweep because then they get fewer games. And then those fewer games
0: this
1: means
0: less. So you're
1: revenue.
0: Not saying the NBA wants San Antonio.
1: No, I'm saying the NBA wants 7 games.
0: Yeah, okay.
1: You know,
0: I can understand that. The reason I ask, because you know how people will say, oh, the NFL's rigged. And they'll have, here's the script for the season. And I saw somebody had a list, and they probably made it right before, but it had all the NBA championships. And then this year is supposed to be the Spurs. Like, come on, you probably just typed that thing out and printed it, man.
1: No, I don't believe that at all.
0: Yeah,
1: but what I do believe is that the difference between 4 games and 7 games for the NBA, as far as revenue is concerned, is hundreds of millions of dollars.
0: And you're thinking about the markets as well right now. I mean, the New York market, you saw how many people were there and how many people were outside then causing fights when the Knicks lost.
1: You cannot tell me that Madison Square Garden, if these tickets are genuinely going for $100,000 a seat at courtside, doesn't want a game 6.
0: Yeah. The conspiracy. Normally, I'm the one driving conspiracies over here.
1: Not a conspiracy. I mean, that's just math.
0: Tyler, courtside seats don't even look comfortable. Have you ever noticed people's knees to their chest?
1: There are some courts where the chair is lower than the floor surface. I think Travis Kelce was in one of those situations, and he's already like 6'5", so it is
0: just really
1: knees into his chin.
0: The most expensive tickets are the ones we paid for. Oh, that's the ones that probably went to the cabinet. You know, this is more embarrassing for this texter than I think anything that's been uttered. KFGO using every opportunity to talk about Daddy Trump. Do you look in the mirror? Do you take pride in the fact that you refer to the President of the United States, a politician, as your daddy? I mean, I'm sure you've got a closet full of the merch. Probably have the Bible on the nightstand next to you. Then you want to go around and talk about other people having derangement syndrome when you've sold out your entire personality to a politician, nonetheless. Tyler, opponents beat Wemby the whole game. I would be frustrated too. Tyler, I thought Wemby, I thought what Wemby did was worth a game suspension. He got a dirty one on him too. Okay, that game, I read it as it's coming. I had to try to decipher some of what was going on. The fact that there was nothing called on it is pretty pitiful. Get you caught up with KFGO News. Our good friend Chris Atterbury with the Minnesota Twins joins us next.
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6: Hi, Fargo. It's Denise Kolpak. Serving as your deputy mayor has been the honor of my lifetime, and I'm ready on day one to get to work for you. But before this election is over, I need to set some things straight. I ran to lift Fargo up, not tear us down. And that's what troubled me during the last several weeks of this campaign. There are people running in this race who are trying to force Fargo into a national political fight. And let me tell you, these are the same people who pulled me aside and tried to force me out of this race. They told me I couldn't win unless I plastered myself full of political labeling and that I should step aside for the flashier candidates. But I refused. Because Fargo deserves a mayor who belongs to Fargo, not someone bought and sold to special interests. We don't need to be a mini Washington, D.C. We need to get back to what makes us Fargo again. And Fargo's not broke, and we're not broken. 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Fargo is truly good because of our people. And together, our best days are still ahead. This is Denise Kolpak, and for Fargo, I would be honored to be your mayor.
7: 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Coverage you can count on. 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
8: We have a heat advisory in effect until 8 o'clock tonight. Partly sunny and hazy. 89 degrees now in Fargo-Moorhead. For KFGO News, I'm Darren Selvig. North Dakota election leaders are partnering with emergency management teams to ensure voting continues without interruption during today's severe weather. Secretary of State Michael Ho says all polling locations will proceed as scheduled. He stresses that the safety of people and the thousands of poll workers is the top priority, but reassures the public that the election will remain secure and accessible despite the forecast. High winds and hazardous conditions are expected, so voters should allow extra travel time. You can log on to vote.nd.gov to check for any local polling changes before heading out. A 22-year-old Fauston, Minnesota man was arrested after a shooting at an apartment complex. Fauston police arrested Cody Burnett Jr. Monday afternoon after a man was shot inside the Mark Avenue apartment. Victim was eventually airlifted to Essentia Health in Fargo, where he died. Burnett is being held in Crookston on probable cause second-degree assault. It's trauma season at hospitals, and one particular activity for kids is leading to more visits to the doctor's office or ER. There are a lot of ways for kids to get hurt during the summer, whether it's getting burned by a marshmallow or fireworks or perhaps a severe sunburn. But pediatrician Micah Nierman is seeing an increase in the number of kids getting hurt from crashing their scooters. And the injuries can be serious, with broken legs and arms, and most importantly, head injuries.
9: Those are definitely injuries we see more in the emergency rooms, and even if they're more severe, they're kids who need to come into the hospital for further management and care.
8: The summer season is trauma season, so Nieman says don't overlook those falls, especially with traumatic head injuries. It's 2:32. 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
8: An increase in housing costs and food insecurity is weighing down North Dakota families. The latest Kids Count report shows 37,000 children live in households spending more than 30% of their income on housing. That financial strain pushed the state's child well-being ranking down to 14th nationwide, a drop from 7th last year. Local charities report a massive surge in requests for food donations from shelters and schools. Still, North Dakota's overall score remains comfortably above the national average. Well, as we mentioned, a heat advisory in effect until 8 p.m. tonight, and we may be heading a few more degrees to the north. Our temperature now at 89, a high expected of 84 or 94 degrees. This afternoon. Tonight, areas of thunder showers and storms developing probably before 2 a.m., and some of them could be quite powerful. Windy also, a low of 68, and tomorrow, partly sunny and breezy with a chance for showers and thunderstorms again, a high of 82. For KFGO News, I'm Darren Selvig.
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15: These are your political insights from ABC News. The House Oversight Committee will interview Bill Gates and Jeffrey Epstein's longtime executive secretary, Leslie Groff, this week. Groff helped schedule massage appointments for Epstein before his 2006 arrest, allegedly some with underage girls, according to the DOJ. Her lawyer has denied she knowingly assisted in Epstein's crimes. Microsoft co-founder Bill Gates will be interviewed about his relationship with Epstein, which started 3 years after the late convicted sex offender pleaded guilty to soliciting a minor for prostitution in Florida. Hours after President Trump Monday made unsubstantiated claims on the validity of last week's California primaries, House Speaker Mike Johnson also appeared to undermine confidence in the results, but when pressed on what evidence there is, said,
16: "Some of these efforts are so diabolical and so far upstream it is impossible to prove."
15: On Monday, the Senate formally received President Trump's nomination, Todd Blanche, to serve as Attorney General. I'm Stephanie Officer, ABC News.
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0: Want to thank Valley Truck Gear of Fargo Moore. You can find them on Main Avenue in West Fargo for sponsoring this weekly conversation with our friend Chris Atterbury, your play-by-play of your Minnesota Twins. 5 o'clock is a pregame tonight as they are at Detroit taking on the Tigers. Chris, welcome back, man. How you been?
1: I'm doing well. As we pulled into the ballpark today, there was a tornado warning. Apparently a tornado touched down somewhere in the area. Then it rained a bunch, and now the rain has lifted. Some guys are out moving around, and I think it's going to be a little patchy here for the next couple of days, but we should be good to go.
0: Very good. We are in for an evening of potential severe weather up here in the Fargo-Moorhead area, too. So it'll be a busy night listening to the Twins and for any alerts that might come through here. But when it comes to the Twins, sounds like we're going to be going forward here. And, of course, taking on Detroit, Kansas City was over the weekend. There's been some moves. There's been kind of a hold-your-breath moment as well with Byron Buxton. Let's start with the weekend that was. Kansas City, you know, it was one of those series that high hopes going in. Kansas City hasn't been playing well, and it didn't exactly go the way that Twins fans had hoped for.
1: I think we ran out of gas.
0: Yeah.
1: I mean, I think really, honestly, from the moment that Buck had to come out of the ballgame after making that catch, the fact that it was game 16 and 17 of that stretch, and the way where we were with the pitching, we just ran out of gas. You had guys who ended up having to pitch late in games. You probably didn't want pitching late in games. And that's all part of what we went through on this last stretch. So I was trying to figure out how I was going to calm you down about some of these things like today, because I thought this would be a good therapy day for you. So I will say that the off day yesterday was much needed. A little bit of a reboot here. And because I want to give you something to hold on to, Byron is in center field today.
0: Okay.
1: You
0: led into my next question, and that's the answer I wanted without even having to ask for it. So there, that sigh of relief. Everybody was holding their breath. You can let go. You can just sit back. I know that Byron Buxton's back in at center. I didn't get a chance to really hear. Was it just a strain or a bruise? What had happened to that right shoulder?
1: Well, he initially hurt it on a slide at second base in Boston that wet, mucky day. Kind of went in awkwardly, stuck in the dirt. He jammed his right arm into the bag at second. That's why he wasn't playing center, because he couldn't really throw for a while. He had to build back up to be able to throw. And then he made that catch running full speed, 30 feet per second, and smashed into the wall with all the force going right onto his right shoulder. And that knocked him out for a couple of games. So the fact that he's in center and not just DHing to me is a really good sign, because it means that he didn't further harm or re-aggravate the part of the shoulder that was causing him discomfort when he throws, and that he was able to jump right back in. So I think he's all smiles, and I think that him being in center is a really good sign.
0: You know, you talk about that long stretch, 16, 17 games, and the wear and tear and just the fatigue of that. You know, I just wanted to kind of have you repeat that, because, you know, I mean, the diehard fans get it, but there's some that are just – That periodically they listen here and there, like, oh, yeah, I hear the Twins go again. They had a long, long stretch on the road for how many days? Had certainly a few back in Target Field. That's just got to be a grind for these guys.
1: Well, and I think what it does is it exposes how deep you are. And so everybody has these stretches over the course of the year. Mm-hmm. The deeper you are, the better you are able to weather stretches like that. And so the Twins got off to a really good start, and they won the first three in Boston. They won four of the first five. But then when the Rojas injury happened, and then Tim had to throw, and then suddenly you need nine innings out of a bullpen that's already pretty spent, and then Bailey gets injured, and now you got to fill his spot the next time around. What these do is they expose your weaknesses. So we all know the Twins are not deep. They are not deep offensively. And when they lost Ryan Jeffers, you could feel it. When they lost Byron to go with that, you could really feel it. One of the higher run-scoring teams in the American League really – looks a lot different without those two bodies in the lineup. And then it really, really taxes the depth of your bullpen. And I think it's not a secret. The depth of the Twins bullpen has been the weakest part of the roster all season long. And so the starters had kind of been holding up the bullpen, but then suddenly you're down Abel already. You're down Lopez already, of course. But then suddenly when Rojas can't go and Sims no longer viable as a starting option, and here comes Debbie, and he can take one spot. What about the other? Prelift can only go four or five innings because of where he is health-wise. Suddenly you're like, oh, wow, we are razor thin. And so this team is not really built to endure that sort of a stretch of games due to its lack of organizational depth. And it gets heightened by the fact that you say, okay, well, that's when you go down and get to the bottom of your 40-man roster in the minor leagues and bring those guys up. Those guys were all hurt, too.
0: Yeah.
1: All the big prospect guys in the minor leagues that we would have used to give you a jolt of offense, you know, weren't available. So to the point where when Tristan Gray went on the paternity list, Gabby Gonzalez was the guy who came up for 3 days. So it just kind of tells you that this team has some good players. It can make things competitive. It can make things interesting. But we just don't have the depth to ride out those long stretches the way some other teams do.
0: Our guest is Chris Atterbury. This conversation every week is brought to you by Valley Truck Gear on Main Avenue in West Fargo. I talk about calling some guys up, Royce Lewis getting that call. I mean, watching what he had been doing in St. Paul, there was some eagerness, there was some excitement. Okay, he's figuring it out. Walk me through what you've been seeing.
1: So everybody wants to talk about the defensive part, right?
0: Yeah.
1: Like I think he's playing first today. He is, and he played second, and then he played first, and everyone's talking about that part. I think we're looking at, it's like a magic trick. We're looking at the wrong part of the equation. When Royce hits, it doesn't matter where he plays. And the problem is Royce wasn't hitting. He was hitting .160. And the problem is he hasn't hit for the better part of a full calendar year. So he went to AAA. He did everything they asked of him and then some. And he mashed. But the whole thing isn't about can he play first, can he play second. The whole thing is about can he hit in the major leagues. We've seen it before, so we know it's in there. Mm-hmm. He went and did everything and then some at AAA. But as everybody knows by now, big numbers at St. Paul do not necessarily translate to big numbers in the big leagues. We need them to translate for Royce, because for this team to be good, he has to be good. And we know he has the talent. It hasn't worked up here for a better part of the last year. And if he hits, it doesn't matter what glove he's wearing. And so I think all of this about the positioning, that's secondary. Like, he'll figure that out. He's athletic. But if he hits, you'll find a spot for him. But he's got to hit.
0: Yeah. We're in Detroit again, starting at 5 o'clock pregame. That first pitch at 5:40. We got three games in Detroit. Break down the series for me before I let you go.
1: Well, the Tigers, as everyone knows, were expected to kind of run away with the division. They didn't play well out of the gate, sunk like a stone to the bottom of the division. They're just now in June starting to play better baseball. They're still without Scooble and Verlander, who both are throwing rehab starts in the minor leagues this week and will be back shortly. Riley Green's gone from a 30 home run guy to a guy who's on base a ton, hitting for a higher average, but without the power. They got this kid McGonigal who's proven to be one of the more consistently tough outs in the American League. They're playing their best baseball of the year. We swept them at our place, and they are going to be ripe to try to pick up a few more games here against a division rival. We're catching them again when they're playing really well. We're not playing so well. We've got to use that off day, get some wind in our sails. Taj has to be in the strike zone tonight and give us a shot.
0: Chris, my friend, we're going to be listening starting right here at 5 o'clock. I'll let you go, and we'll chat again next Tuesday.
1: All right, let's hope those foul weather clouds all miss you guys tonight. All right?
0: We're all hoping. You take care until next week, all right?
1: All right, see ya.
0: Yep. Chris Atterbury, your play-by-play of your Minnesota Twins. I want to thank again Valley Truck Gear of Fargo Moore. You can find them on Main Avenue in West Fargo. Speaking of weather, pending this evening, Tuttle Tom Schmancy is going to join us in just a moment to tell you about what he is predicting. We have that heat advisory out there right now. But then we'll come back and wrap up the first hour of Afternoons Live next.
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4: Good afternoon. I'm KFGO Chief Meteorologist Tom Szymanski. Rest of the day, partly to mostly sunny, windy, hot, gorgeously so, about 94 south-southeast winds, 19 to 38 and gusty. But I'll be watching areas of showers and storms rolling on into the region this evening into the overnight, primarily before 2 a.m., probably arriving sometime around 8 or 9 or so. Depends if they accelerate or decelerate, but they will be arriving this evening. Windy in the evening, low 68, south-southeast winds 19 to 38, and gusty, decreasing later on. Wind will be locally stronger in and near storms. Obviously, the storms will arrive sooner as you go west and later as you go east. Partly sunny, breezy tomorrow. Chance for showers and storms about 82. South winds will become west-northwest 14 to 29. I'll talk more about this event tonight and also look into and through the weekend next hour.
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About 10 minutes until the top of the hour, we're going to head on over to the Minnesota. Well, I guess we were just in the Minnesota side talking Twins. But Kendall Qualls is the endorsed Republican candidate for governor. Got that endorsement at the convention in Duluth just, what was it, 2 weeks ago? And he's willing to join us, talk about his race, his candidacy, and well, there's going to be an August primary coming up in that side of this listening audience. So we'll get the latest and learn more about Kendall Qualls. But I told you earlier today that we got to get somebody qualified for the Father Mo's Best giveaway, in which we are giving away an Ego electric lawnmower. I want to thank our friends at Strandace Hardware in Barnesville and Beer and Fish right here in Fargo. To get yourself qualified, get ready to text into the Adventure RV Text Club. That's at 35270. I'll have you text TRIM to 35270, and then I will pick one of you to get qualified for that giveaway. That's just in a short amount of time. And since we're doing some house cleaning here, I do want to get it on your calendars that on June 25th is our KFGO summer picnic as well. That's going to be right here at the parking lot of 1020 25th Street South. And, of course, this is an open invitation to all of you to join us for free lunch. That's going to be from 11 a.m. to 1 p.m. It's presented by the Red River Valley Fair and Prime Cut Meats. 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And you are all welcome to join us. Again, that's going to be June 25th from 11 to 1. I got one more reminder for you. This one's a little bit further out on the calendar, so I'll give you a minute so you can scroll over to September, because September 7th through the 10th is going to be the KFGO Ballard's Fishing Trip. 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

0: learn things just because of autocorrect. And why does autocorrect never correct the obvious? If I misspell the, right? Because my fat finger's on
1: my phone. Yeah, you transpose the E and the H.
0: Yes, and then it doesn't do it. It goes right along. What's the point of you? When you're supposed to autocorrect, it's supposed to be the things that are obviously a mistake. And then they find, you know, when I try to use something, perhaps in a way I'm not supposed to. Well, I'm not saying duck as much as what autocorrect is trying to tell me.
1: No one
0: says
1: duck that much.
0: So, come on, autocorrect, get it right.
1: Also, have we ever confirmed whether they are intending to correct it to the animal or to the action?
0: Either way, I don't need it to be corrected to that. You don't need to apologize for getting it wrong. Perhaps I was mumbling. I get accused of that from time to time as well. I am looking forward to visiting with Kendall Qualls here at the top of the hour again. You know, he got the endorsement. It took 10 rounds. And I know that inside the Minnesota GOP, there's been, you know, accusations that, hey, there was irregularities, there's a flaw in this process, and that's giving some of them an out to say, I wasn't going to go to the primary in August, but now, because I'm not comfortable with the results, I will. Lisa Damith is one of them, and she's got experience. I mean, she's a Speaker of the House. She's been on this show. I will note, I reached out to Lisa Damith to talk about this race as well, and their campaign has not gotten back, and Kendall Qualls immediately responded when we reached out. That tells me a lot about the desire to get out there and visit with people that probably do not agree with him. And that's something that those other candidates are going to have to take into account. I know that these primaries, are going to be, on this case, will be on the Republican side. Guess what? I have a lot of Republicans in Minnesota that listen to this very program. So kudos to Kendall for saying, yes, absolutely. Tell me when and I'll join you. Now, He's talked about high taxes and regulations driving businesses out of Minnesota. I'm going to ask for some examples. He's talked about issuing some apologies to certain departments, and I'm wondering what those apologies are geared towards. You just heard on ABC National News that the Department of Justice and underneath the guidance of J.D. Vance, the vice president, that they're looking at potential criminal charges against some elected officials in Minnesota because of fraud. I'll be curious, because we got to acknowledge that some of the attempts to get, I don't want to say ahead of this because it was still late, but it was at least last session that the Minnesota Senate passed some measures to combat fraud. And it was the House that refused to do anything about that. Lisa Damith was a speaker or a leader in the House in Minnesota and is trying to campaign with her focus being on ending the fraud. Well, she had a vote that she could have taken a couple years earlier and did not do that. And I want to know if Kendall Qualls is going to use that in a campaign against her, because that's just the reality of where things are. You know, and one other thing on this side of the river is when we talk about things that could be done better, it's primarily focused on the Twin Cities, Minneapolis, St. Paul. There are issues in rural parts of Minnesota that doesn't garner enough attention as well. Some of it being public safety related. So we'll ask him how he does or how he approaches that as well. If you have any questions for Kendall Qualls, I would encourage you to send those in to 35270. I'll be sure to ask him when we come back here on Afternoons Live. I'm Tyler Axes, your host. You got us locked in on 790 AM, 94.1, and 104.7 FM, KFGO.

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3: It's partly sunny, 90 degrees. For KFGO Radio News, I'm Darren Selvig. Power outages will not stop North Dakotans from voting today, even as severe weather heads toward the state. But voters will still want to keep an eye out for storms as they head to the polls. Election leaders remind voters that because the state uses paper ballots, the voting process cannot be interrupted by a loss of power. Secretary of State Michael Howe says all polling locations will proceed as scheduled. Howe is asking people to allow extra travel time to deal with high winds and strongly encourages voters to head to the polls before the storms hit their area. You can visit vote.nd.gov for the latest updates on any polling place changes. A shooting in Fauston, Minnesota has turned fatal. The Cass County Coroner's Office says 31-year-old T.J. Alvarez died this morning at a Fargo hospital. Police arrested the suspect, 22-year-old Corey Burnett Jr., at a Mark Avenue apartment complex shortly after the shooting on Monday. Burnett is being held on probable cause assault and weapons charges, but formal charges are pending. State and local authorities are assisting in the ongoing investigation. Hospitals are warning parents that trauma season is underway, and one popular summer activity is sending more kids to the emergency room. While doctors expect to see sunburns and firework injuries this time of year, pediatrician Micah Neerman says they are seeing a surge in children crashing their scooters. Many kids are hopping on scooters without protection, leading to broken arms, legs, and serious head injuries. Dr. Neerman says there is one main message parents need to hear.
4: I think that is by far the most critical. I mean, if you can, I mean, obviously elbow pads, knee pads, but a helmet is absolutely essential.
3: Dr. Neerman says spikes in fractures and head trauma are normal during the active summer months. However, he urges parents not to overlook any falls and to seek immediate medical care for potential head injuries. And an increase in housing costs and food insecurity is weighing down North Dakota families. The latest Kids Count report shows 37,000 children live in households spending more than 30% of their income on housing. That financial strain pushed the state's child well-being ranking down to 14th nationwide, a drop from 7th last year. Local charities report a massive surge in requests for food donations from shelters and schools. Still, North Dakota's overall score remains comfortably above the national average. Checking our forecast. From the KFGO Weather Center, it's going to be a bumpy night, it sounds like, tonight. We're expecting areas of showers and thunderstorms tonight. A high of 94. A low down to 68 then tonight. And tomorrow, those showers and thunderstorms will continue with a high of 82. A heat advisory in effect until 8 p.m. tonight as well. 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

0: primary election is today right here in North Dakota. We're not talking North Dakota politics. We're not talking about any of the candidates, any of the measures that are on the ballot here. However, there are things going on in Minnesota that I've been eager to talk about. And, of course, it was just a short time ago in Duluth, the Minnesota Republican Party had their convention. And the individual they selected to be their candidate for the governor's office is Kendall Qualls. Kendall Qualls joins us right now here on Afternoons Live. Kendall, I appreciate you joining us today. How are you?
1: Kyle, I'm glad to be here. Thank you for having me.
0: No, I appreciate the opportunity. Obviously, on this side of the state over in the Moorhead area, you got a large, intrigued audience that wanted to learn more about your background and what you're hoping to do with this office. Let's start with your bio. I know that you are an Army veteran. You've been involved in healthcare, but explain in your own words your background and why you're running for this office.
1: Yeah, you know what? I am a proud and thankful American. You know, listen, I started my life in dire poverty with my divorced mother in Harlem, New York. After my dad came back from the Vietnam War, they divorced. And I spent my first few years there from first grade to fifth grade. But my mom couldn't handle all five of us kids by herself. Now, my older brothers and sisters were getting absorbed into the street culture of Harlem back in the 60s and 70s. And I lived with my dad then. He picked me up and moved with my dad to Oklahoma. We lived in the trailer park then. And that's when you know God loves you. He upgrades you from the inner city to a trailer park. And listen, I got my start in life. I had to work everything that I've gotten in life. Paid my way through college. I was in the Army Reserve in college. I went on active duty as an artillery officer. And I started my career in the private sector after 5 years on active duty. And I was in sales management, marketing. I led large organizations and big companies, and also did small startup and turnaround companies. So I've been in the private sector my entire life. My wife and I have been married for 40 years. Mm. We raised five kids together. We adopted one of them. I can't remember which one because I love them all the same. But we've been very fortunate and blessed, and we just love our country. We love our adopted home state of Minnesota. And we're fighting to rescue it. It's not what it's like when we first moved here.
0: So I always ask this. I've been involved in politics a lifetime ago on the North Dakota side. And the question I always got is, why? And I guess I want to ask the same question. Why did you decide to get involved in politics? I know that you've run for office before. This time you've got that endorsement running for governor. But what got you to say, you know what, I'm the person for this job?
1: Well, you know, when things start getting beyond politics, now we're no longer dealing with, you know, Republican versus Democrat issues. I mean, look, these things are right and wrong. In fact, some of them are downright good versus evil. And I tell people with, you know, my family background, my father spent 25 years in the Army. I spent 5 years. My son just got off of active duty. You know, defending the country and the Constitution, I call it the family business. And that oath to defend the Constitution against enemies, foreign and domestic, has no expiration date, especially when you're talking about people that call themselves socialists and Marxists. That's where the Democrat Party now calls themselves Democrat Socialists of America. And I know what that means. It's anti-American, it's anti-capitalism, and in large respects, it's anti-God. And far as I'm concerned, as a Christian, God expects his people to stand up against evil. That's it.
0: Well, Kendall, where I'm going to push back there is I am a Democrat. I'm not a socialist. I've been in elected office. In fact, there is Republicans who are some of my best friends. So I don't think that broad brush for an entire party. There are some that I know that adhere to that, and I would say that there are some in the Republican Party that I don't think exactly go toe in line with what you would identify yourself as when it comes to Republican either.
1: Well, God bless you, Tyler. That's great. I mean, I think you're homeless in your own party. In Minnesota, that Democrat socialism is what they have taken over here in the state of Minnesota.
0: Well, okay. So odds are that, I know that Amy Klobuchar is going to be the DFL candidate. If you continue on and win in the August primary, with your endorsement, I think is going to help you out here. Do you consider Amy Klobuchar a socialist?
1: I do not.
0: Okay.
1: I do not. And in fact, I mean, she's having a hard time with her party. The base of her party has moved so far left that they're struggling to accept her. She's the most senior elected official. They're not enthusiastic about her. And, you know, you look, Angie Craig, again, she is no moderate by any means. But even Angie Craig, they don't want. She didn't get the endorsement from this party here in Minnesota. So, look, I understand. My parents were Democrats. The Democrat Party that my parents and even the Bill Clinton Democrats are reasonable people. John Fetterman is reasonable. They don't like him anymore. And when you look at what has happened to that party, they've gone so far left, they're leaving some of their moderate electorate behind. They're those people that would sure. normally vote for them. Well, we can pick up, and we are going to pick up.
0: Well,
1: and that's my background.
0: Let's talk about the party that you're running for, the Minnesota Republican Party. And on the North Dakota side, what I'm seeing happen in some of these parties, the incumbents on the North Dakota side, they didn't attend their convention. They're going straight to the primary, which is happening today. There's been some infighting over there, and you know, and it's well within the right. You've got people that have gotten engaged in these districts. They've gone on to get, you know, to their the chairmanships. They've gone out, and they have moved that North Dakota Republican Party, I would say, farther right than what would be a traditional Republican. On the Minnesota side, you had a full convention in which you had a number of candidates that you ended up coming out on top of. What was it from you and your campaign that said in that convention that people said, that's our guy?
1: Yeah, you know what's interesting? This is why I love our country. I love this state of Minnesota. You know what? We're not about racial identity politics. You know, I think there was probably four or five black people in that entire convention of maybe 2,500 delegates or so. And they voted for me, someone that doesn't look like them, but we share common values significantly. One of the biggest issues that we've had in the state of Minnesota, we've been trying to get this governorship for 20 years with the same profile candidate, inside politicians that are from the legislature over and over and over again. And now that they lost, the person that I beat, in fact, I just didn't beat her at the convention. I mean, we've had 18 debates, and after every one of these debates and governor's forums, there's been straw polls. Of the 18, I won 16 out of 18. So the convention was more of a confirmation than it was anything else. I mean, it was a continuation of those victories. But the point is that this person, the Speaker of the House, people wanting something different, and the fraud that has happened in our state, we've been somewhat complicit. I mean, we don't even want to admit as Republicans that the bills that we signed off on funded the programs that have been frauding Minnesotans into the billions of dollars.
0: We
1: signed off on these mega bills.
0: Our guest right now is Kendall Qualls, and I'm glad you brought that up, because when it comes to Lisa Damith, who's the speaker right now, there's one thing that is, full disclosure, we reached out to her too. She never returned our call. I'm glad that you did. You know, when it comes to her campaign talking about fraud, which is absolutely something that needs to be talked about, addressed, there had been attempts, and I think it might have been the last legislative session, Kendall, you might know more than I do from being more in tune there, that the Minnesota Senate passed, you know, I think it was an Office of Inspector General, not saying it resolved it or that it was done in a timely fashion, but it could have been done sooner than this session. The House didn't do anything with it. And to me, that's a tough hill for Lisa Damith to climb. If she's going to be campaigning on anti-fraud, when she actually had a vote to do something about it sooner rather than just waiting till a political opportunity to run for office on it.
1: Well, that's true. They did pass it this year. But at the end of the day, what I tell people is this. Fraud exists in the private sector. We call it embezzlement. And after a quarter of looking up to your financial results, and then the second quarter, you see something fishy, investigation is done, you know, a person is then fired, arrested, and this may happen for a year, at the most, maybe 18 months. It doesn't go on for 8 to 10 years. Only in government does it do that. And only in government where you say, well, let's grow the government with another office to do the job that we should be doing ourselves. We don't need that. What we need, not more committees, not more government. We just need new leadership. Leadership is, we handle this in the private sector without committees, and it doesn't drag on for months or years. And when and just I'll end with this real quick, is that, you know, it took a 24-year-old YouTuber to get the national attention of this thing that's been happening in our state for years when we could have done something much sooner.
0: And aside from the YouTuber thing, I agree with that something should have been done sooner. And to be honest, I told you my background. When there was no firings done when this was first revealed, I thought that was a shortcoming of Tim Walz. I thought it was oversight that how does this not get caught sooner? And when it comes to the audits, I mean, I worked in a nonprofit for about 6 years before I ever ran for office. And if we received any state or federal money every single year, we had to audit. We had to go through. We had people come in. Here's where our money was spent. Here's the return on it. And how that could go on as long as it did without anybody saying anything is baffling to me and, quite frankly, a failure. So you and I are in agreement there. When it comes to your race here, because you've got the endorsement, and we talked about the Republican Party has not won in over 20 years, I think. I think Tim Pawlenty was the last one. Are you worried?
1: Right, right.
0: Are you worried that a contested primary is going to weaken the Republican standing going into November?
1: Well, it will. It will. But you know what? It'll make people angry, and we'll get over that. And then, and Tyler, you're pretty astute at this. Here's something that at least admitted to. So this is, she admitted this in public, and so this is not something I'm speaking out of turn on undocumented or anything, unsourced. But after that convention, there were people trying to broker a unifying ticket. I had a running mate, another outsider, never been in public office, CEO of a construction company. He was willing to step aside to make room for Lisa to be my number two, to have a unifying ticket. It would unify the Republican Party. It would have strengthened our ticket against Amy Klobuchar. But she refused to take the offer from that broker who was brokering the deal, and she wanted to run on her own. I think people are coalesced around our campaign, and this is a classic problem of insiders. I mean, I don't get it. I mean, I think your neighbor to the south, was it Dusty Johnson?
0: Yeah.
1: Is another insider that lost in the primary. There is a mood across the country of regular voters. I'm telling you, the insiders do not have their pulse on the electorate. They are fed up, and even more so here in Minnesota.
0: Well, and in North Dakota, we're going to find out tonight. Poll is closed in this state at 7 o'clock, and there is a lot of I guess what they're wanting to say. Yeah, we're the outside challengers, primarily on the Republican side of this ticket. So we'll find out if what you said is accurate. Obviously, with Dusty Johnson coming in, I think third in South Dakota, is any indication about where voters are saying, you know what, we just want something different here. Kendall,
1: yeah.
0: Final question. I'm up against the clock, but let's say come November you win. What happens on day one?
1: Well, first of all, what happens day one? We're going to make a public apology. I want to make a public apology to law enforcement across our state, across the country. They've been made to be scapegoats for all the ills of crime and everything else. And we're going to get back to the basics. We're going to get back to basics. It's economics, number one. Yes, we're going to fix the fraud, but we got to lower taxes. We got to lower the burden of the financial weight that the state is having on its citizens. So we're going to start there, and then across the board, the reforms economically. We're going to get our Twin Cities back to be safe cities again, and we're going to get our schools in order, and all of that with strong leaders.
0: Kendall, if people want to learn more about your campaign, we're going to be following along. Obviously, we got just a little bit, a few weeks until this primary, and I hope that we can have you back on to dive more into these issues. But do you have a website that you want to direct people to?
1: Yeah, absolutely. It's kqformn.com. That's kqformn.com.
0: Kendall, I appreciate that you responded to us, and I'm serious about trying to dive deeper into these issues. I just wanted to get an introduction into who you are for these listeners on the Minnesota side, and we'll chat again soon before that August primary, all right?
1: Yeah, Tyler, I want to encourage you. You should run again in the Democrat Party. They need more Democrats like you. They're missing you out there, buddy.
0: I appreciate that, Kendall. You take care, all right?
1: All right, take care. Yeah. Bye.
0: Kendall Qualls, lots of comments in to 35270. That's The Adventure Every Text Club. I'm way behind my time. I got to get you caught up with some of these messages. We'll come back to more Afternoons Live right after this.
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9: Hi Fargo, it's Denise Kolpak. Serving as your deputy mayor has been the honor of my lifetime, and I'm ready on day one to get to work for you. But before this election is over, I need to set some things straight. I ran to lift Fargo up, not tear us down. And that's what troubled me during the last several weeks of this campaign. There are people running in this race who are trying to force Fargo into a national political fight. And let me tell you, these are the same people who pulled me aside and tried to force me out of this race. They told me I couldn't win unless I plastered myself full of political labeling and that I should step aside for the flashier candidates. But I refused. Because Fargo deserves a mayor who belongs to Fargo, not someone bought and sold to special interests. We don't need to be a mini Washington, D.C. We need to get back to what makes us Fargo again. And Fargo's not broke, and we're not broken. The mayor's office needs a workhorse who knows how to get it done, not someone who wants to set us on fire. I'm not naive. I know we need stronger public safety, and we will tighten our budgets line by line. And through it all, I believe Fargo is worth fighting for. It means standing up to the bullies who want to make us into something we're not. Fargo is truly good because of our people. And together, our best days are still ahead. This is Denise Kolpak, and for Fargo, I would be honored to be your mayor.
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0: First things first, I need to congratulate Trevor for getting qualified for that Father Mo's Best giveaway. I don't have a whole lot of time to dive into these texts right before the bottom of the hour news. I got open phone lines this whole rest of the show. It is you, me, this microphone, and your cell phone. You can call me at 237-5948 or these messages into the Adventure RV text club at 35270. A lot of comments in about Kendall Coles. I do very much appreciate the fact that he at least answered and is willing to come on. We will have him back on because I know he's going to be willing to, because there's a lot left to dissect. Clearly, there's an anger you could hear about Lisa Daymuth going around now after she had declared that she was going to abide by the convention and the decision that happened in Duluth for the office that she wanted. She didn't win. I know it took 10 rounds, but she did not win. And here's one thing that has come out of that, which is playing out all over again, just like in California, which I know we can bicker back and forth about how long it's taking them to do and count their votes. That is something that the legislature should have addressed. I believe that. Get these results tabulated sooner. I know they're tabulating a hell of a lot more than what we're going to be waiting for after polls close in North Dakota at 7 o'clock tonight. But their guy lost, and right away, irregularities, fraud, all these things. When they're losing, it's always that. And Lisa Daymuth's pulling that same card right now, saying that, well, the process in Duluth was botched, so therefore there's my excuse to run in the primary. And he could hear it that, hey, look, we tried brokering a deal so we could have a unified ticket. She'd be the lieutenant governor, and she didn't want to do that. She thinks that she can go into August and win, and she very well could. There is something to be said about these conventions that are happening at the state level, I don't think caring as much as what they had in the past. We're going to find out if there's any truth to that on this side of the river tonight, quite frankly. But I'll get to your messages here after KFGO News. I'm Tyler Axness. After News Live is rolling on right here on KFGO.
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7: A heat advisory is in effect until 8 p.m. tonight. 90 degrees now in Fargo-Moorhead. For KFGO News, I'm Darren Selvig. Severe weather is threatening North Dakota this election day, but state leaders say voting will proceed as scheduled. Secretary of State Michael House says election workers are closely monitoring the forecast and coordinating with emergency management. Howe is urging voters to plan ahead and head to the polls before storms hit their area, if possible. He reminds voters that even if the power goes out, voting will continue because North Dakota uses paper ballots. You can check vote.nd.gov for any polling location changes. Vice President J.D. Vance is calling for a probe of the Walz administration in Minnesota. Here's reporter Susie Jones.
8: Vice President J.D. Vance demanding that federal prosecutors investigate Governor Tim Walz and Keith Ellison over allegations they failed to stop widespread social services fraud. The move follows a report out yesterday accusing them of not doing more to stop it. Minnesota Republican Congressman Tom Emmer speaking at a news conference in response to that.
9: Walz and Ellison created the perfect conditions for fraud. Knowingly looked the other way when it was discovered and committed, and left hardworking taxpayers, disabled Americans that our conference chair was just referring to, and hungry children out to dry in the process.
8: There are some concerns, though, that the White House is trying to use a new Justice Department division to target political rivals. University of Minnesota political science professor David Schultz.
10: It does raise lots of questions regarding if this is politically motivated and therefore potentially a constitutional violation, or is there something real and substantive here?
8: No word yet on whether or not the DOJ will investigate.
7: That's reporter Susie Jones. Heat advisory in effect until 8 p.m. You're listening to KFGO News.
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7: A Fustin, Minnesota man has died following a shooting. The Cass County Coroner's Office reports 31-year-old T.J. Alvarez passed away this morning at a Fargo hospital from a gunshot wound. Police say the shooting happened Monday afternoon at an apartment complex on Mark Avenue in Fustin. Officers arrested the suspect, 22-year-old Corey Burnett Jr. He's being held in Crookston on probable cause of second-degree assault with formal charges pending. And heading outside this summer does more than just keep kids fit. It also provides a significant boost to their mental health. University of Minnesota School of Kinesiology lecturer Katie Schuver says stepping into nature offers benefits that go well beyond the physical.
11: It can also help to improve sleep and create a more sound relationship with sleep hygiene. It can also improve opportunity for kids to engage with their peers, so improving kind of social skills and emotional regulation.
7: Schuver advises that children and teens ages 6 to 17 need at least 60 minutes of moderate to rigorous physical activity every day. Very warm out there right now. There's a heat advisory in effect until 8 p.m. tonight, and it could be a bumpy night. Areas of thunder showers are going to be developing. Primarily before 2 in the morning overnight, and it's going to be windy, low down to 68. And tomorrow, partly sunny and breezy, chance of showers and thunderstorms continuing, a high of 82 tomorrow. 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

0: We'll get an updated forecast provided by Too Tall Tom Schmansky in just a couple of moments. Obviously, weather's on a lot of people's minds. We got the Secretary of State of North Dakota saying, hey, get out, get your voting done early, avoid the potential weather coming in. We'll get you the latest as we will be live tonight providing you the results of the election and covering any weather that we might need to here on KFG. I'm looking forward to the results and breaking them down a little bit later on. So dial in. We'll be right after the Twins game and breaking in if we need to, certainly with any of the weather announcements. 35270 is the Adventure RV Text Club. This is where I'm going to go and read your thoughts. If you're just joining us, we had Kendall Qualls on as a guest, and he is the Republican-endorsed candidate for governor in Minnesota. Somebody's saying instead of Lisa Damith, I should invite her daughter on. It'd be a better interview. I'm not familiar with Lisa Damith's daughter. Now, if I recall, I think she took issue with a couple of the votes that she had done in the legislature. But if you could fill me in, I would appreciate that. Tyler, it's common knowledge that the worst cheaters are the first to call foul. Tyler, you should have asked him if his Republican Party is what it used to be. Calling Democrats all far-left socialists and communists is ridiculous. Well, that's why I'd ask. Okay, you're going to be, if you get through in August, you're running against Amy Klobuchar, do you consider her a socialist? He said no. So, I mean, right away it was a bit of a backtrack. But I think it's easy to, you know, come out, have the broad brush. I mean, it's more common than not now in these types of races. I don't know if he knew my background at all before he joined the show, which is fine. I think by the end of it, he certainly sounded like he's willing to come back on when we've got a little bit more time than what was allowed today. But yeah, that whole the base of both parties right now are certainly wanting something in their candidates that I don't know necessarily always translate into general public electability. There's, in North Dakota, obviously, what's going on inside the NDGOP, which will in part be resolved, at least for the moment, tonight. On the Minnesota side, you're going to be seeing it on both political parties, right? I mean, this is a contested governor's race. And you've got a contested U.S. Senate race with Tina Smith and Peggy Flanagan. Both of them have been on the show. I personally believe that Angie Craig is more electable in the eyes of the general public that don't go to their district conventions, don't go to the state convention, certainly. I mean, to have however many million people in Minnesota and to have 2,500 go to Duluth for a convention, you're not getting that broad enough scope. And that's why I'm telling you, in a few election cycles, if the endorsed candidates at these conventions don't win their primaries, then I don't know that they're going to be as prestigious as what they used to be. I mean, you've been seeing that participation at the district level to the state conventions have been dropping off quite a bit. Certainly there are people that are active. There's people that think that this is the most important thing they can do is to show up to their partisan district meetings. And certainly I hear that in some of the campaign ads that's going on even through today here in North Dakota. But that the broad brush of that others, I don't think really worked well in the conversation. Tyler, how would he convince the Democratic Socialists, the Republicans like himself, have the solution? Or maybe he feels he doesn't believe he has to bring them along. Another one, Tyler, this guy is nauseating. Tyler, should have asked how Mr. Qualls feels about the fraud Donald Trump and his family have committed against the people of the United States. You know, there's a lot to unpack when it comes to the general fraud in Minnesota. Now, what I was trying to get at with his opponent in this primary is the fact that Lisa Damith, that every candidate, including Amy Klobuchar, is going to run on anti-fraud measures. I mean, one of the first things that she did on the DFL side was try to distance herself from Tim Walz when it comes to this very issue. And there, it's warranted. It is, is it to the point, in your opinion, where you've got the vice president who's been tasked with going and finding something to do at, you know, given points in time. So now he's in charge of fraud. Well, he's only targeting blue states. And you will not convince me that there's not fraud that doesn't happen in North Dakota. We can look at Florida, where a current U.S. senator had fraud in his own business dealings with the federal government. But to reach that level where J.D. Vance is encouraging the Department of Justice to have criminal charges against political opponents is beyond the pale. Now, did they handle it the way they should have? I don't think so. And I've said that from the get-go when this thing really started to balloon. Now, to act as though people weren't covering this is not true. Publications in Minnesota, where Minnesotans live, have been covering this for quite some time. Whether it was from the Feeding Our Futures that was first uncovered right after the things opened back up with COVID. So what, we're talking 2021, 2022? It has been reported every step of the way that this hasn't just ballooned up within the last month or within the last, I guess we can go into the beginning of this year, the last 6 months. It's been known. And the thing that could have been done and should have been done is the legislative body that's supposed to be overseeing these things while they're going through the budgetary process, do something about it. And my question for Kendall Qualls was intended to be, your opponent is trying to run on this very issue. You want to be considered that outsider. I would be pointing out that Lisa Damith could have been a little bit more on the forefront before running for office on the ticket of being the next governor. She already had a leadership role. And it was way too late when they decided underneath her leadership in the House to actually pick up some of the anti-fraud measures. So if I were in Kendall Qualls' ear right now, that's what I would be making sure to have as a difference between his campaign and hers. To use the term outsider, aside from, look, he's never won, it is a bit of a stretch. It's not as though this is his first time running and he's this big unknown candidate. He has run before unsuccessfully. So not outside of Republican politics, outside of being elected in office from a general election, yes. But that's the differentiator between those two right now that I think he should be exposing. And look, she was in leadership while this was all going on, and they came way too late. Once it was popular to really expose this and go after it, now she's come along to it. And if Lisa Damith would actually be willing to come back on, we would ask her that very thing. 35270 is the Adventure RV text club. I told you Too Tall Tom Szymanski did provide an updated forecast. We'll get that from Eric Johnson, and we'll come back and address more of these text messages coming into the Adventure RV text club right here on Afternoons Live. My happiness, but all the thought you're giving me is conscience, I guess, if I were walking.
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2: Forecast from Chief Meteorologist Too Tall Tom Szymanski. Heat advisory remains in effect until 8 p.m. tonight. For the rest of the afternoon, partly sunny and windy. Chance for some showers and thunderstorms moving into the area as the afternoon progresses. Still looking for that high of 94 degrees. Tonight, areas of showers and thunderstorms, primarily before 2 in the morning. And some of these storms can be severe. Winds in the evening 19 to 38 and gusty. We're looking for a low of 68 degrees overnight. Tomorrow, partly sunny and breezy. Chance for some showers and thunderstorms again, around a high around 82 degrees expected. For your Thursday, partly to mostly cloudy and breezy. Chance for some showers and thunderstorms with a high of 74 degrees and a low Thursday night around 56. And for your Friday, partly to mostly cloudy, windy, and again a chance for some showers. High only of 72 on Friday and lows Friday night of 54 degrees. It is currently 89 degrees at the KFGO studios.
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In the final hour of After News Live, I do have some passes to get you into Stephen Tobolowsky, who was over here at KFGO earlier. I had a chance to visit with him. Pleasant interaction. But he's going to be at the Fargo Theater Thursday at 7 o'clock. I've got some passes to hand out to some of you, and I'll tell you how you can do that. After the 4 o'clock top of the hour news, we'll check in with Joel Lear in that KFGO News Center. In the meantime, I'm going back to your thoughts and addressing some of them. Tyler endorsed candidates repeatedly not winning at the primary should be a gut check for those parties, letting them know that they're out of touch. I think that's spot on. I really do. The message I don't think has been received in some of these cases, certainly. That's why, I mean, tonight it is going to be, I think, a pretty telling night in North Dakota in particular. Because it just feels like tensions are higher right now in these races than what I would say they were even just during the last election. So once those results come in, I'll address exactly that type of message tonight during our election night coverage. Tyler, Lisa Damonth was in the legislature since 2017, and once to point her finger at it's everyone else's fault while they knew what was going on. See, there. That's why I do believe in these moments, having been in a position where you can do something about it is going to weigh in on some of these races. It should. Now, that's why you will hear candidates say it is at times more difficult to run for re-election than to run the first time because now you've got a voting record. Right? Now you've got something that the general public or opposing candidates can point to and say, aha, did you know that this was going on, and yet this is how they voted? And that's exactly what could be utilized in this gubernatorial race in Minnesota. The issue is the standout issue. I don't think there's any dispute of that. And if you want to talk about Metro Surge being it, well, let's take that for a walk here, because it was the heightened exposure of the fraudulent claims in Minnesota that led to Metro Surge. It was the fraudulent claims and the snowballing of them that forced Tim Walz to make the decision that he should not run again, which opened this race up to be an open seat. So the issue is right there on the top of voters' minds. And if you are trying to maintain that endorsement, as Kendall Qualls clearly wants, you could hear it when we were trying to get out of him to speak on Lisa Damus' approach to continuing on in the primary. This is the issue you should be running on. Now, I gather a lot of you in the text club listening here do not want him to be the gubernatorial candidate in Minnesota, but it seems

0: it's to go in, get my ballot, vote, and get out. Now, I do not have a vote in what's going on in Fargo. I'm not a Fargo resident. And there's a lot of people listening right now that probably feel as though their towns may have been overlooked in some of these elections. But there is a lot that we will be breaking down. Not only the very local race, but some of these contested primaries that we're picking around the edges here, because, again, I told you I'm not talking about candidates or any of those specific races. But the underlying current of whether or not what Kendall Qualls had claimed, right, that the voters are not in lockstep with some of what has been going on. Well, this is their opportunity in North Dakota to say whether or not Kendall Qualls has his finger on the right pulse or not. So I'll be following that and really dissecting it. But also, of course, you've got that statewide measure that I've already told you multiple times how I feel about. And we are going to have those open phone lines for you. So during the Twins game, after the Twins game, we will be having some of that coverage, and this same text club will be open, as will the KFGO studio line at 237-5948. We're going to have a packed house in the studio. We also have people that are going to be out at these watch parties as well, trying to get some of the interviews with these candidates, with their supporters, and just to kind of get a vibe for what it's like out there. I can tell you this, every candidate right now, today, is riddled with anxiety because there is nothing more you can do. I remember the election days where, you know, I would take the day off from work, because when I was in office, I was still at a full-time job. That was one of the longest days, was election day. What do you think I did, Eric, on election day to keep busy?
1: I think you walked a lot.
0: I drove.
1: Okay.
0: I just cruised.
1: Tyler needs movement to think.
0: Yep. I had the windows down. Well, not in November, but in these June primaries. And if it was in November, the windows were up. But yep.
1: I thought maybe you were over at Freedom just pacing up and down the hallway.
0: I was off the clock, and I was just trying to keep busy. And by doing that, I was driving pretty much all around the district area just to keep focused on something other than sitting in your thoughts. To get you caught up with ABC News, we'll check in with the KFGO News Center. Final hour of After News Live is next.
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0: concert series with Gabby Barrett and Parma Lee June 27th. He also has info about their bike trails, hiking, plus their ice cream shop. Don't miss Down to the Lakes with Tom Thiel this Wednesday at 11:10 on It Takes Two. 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
2: ABC News, I'm Wayne Cabot. President Trump says out of necessity, the U.S. must respond to the downing of a U.S. Army Apache helicopter this morning. He blames Iran. From the White House, ABC's Karen Travers.
3: He does not get specific in his social media post, and the White House hasn't responded to our questions about this, about what he might do now.
2: The two crew were rescued near the Strait of Hormuz. Iran says the best way for foreign forces near the strait to reduce their risk is for them to leave. None of this seems to be worrying the oil markets. Crude fell another 3%. The Dow and S&P were flat today. NASDAQ down 1%. A $70 billion immigration bill passes a key vote in Congress after a brief revolt from hardliners. The verdict guilty for a young Texas man, Carmelo Anthony, who claimed he acted in self-defense when he fatally stabbed 17-year-old Austin Metcalf during a high school track meet. He now faces up to life in prison. This is ABC News. Demonstrations in Kenya near a military base where the U.S. plans to build an Ebola quarantine center for Americans. White House Border Czar Tom Homan says that immigration agents will next surge into New York City, but complains the state is blocking federal agents from conducting operations.
4: We got Rikers Island in New York City. I'm in agreement with Mayor Adams to get back into Rikers Island. Now, if you truly believe we have a right to arrest and deport criminals, they're in the country legally, then why am I locked out of Rikers Island? Why do they keep releasing them to the street?
2: Of course, there is a new mayor now in New York. Louisiana State Police pulled over a driver for erratic driving who ran from them, then jumped off the elevated portion of Interstate 310 into a swamp with alligators, which bit him on both arms. Victor Rivas was taken to a hospital and booked for driving while impaired. I'm Wayne Cabot. ABC News.
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8: 89 degrees. The heat advisory in effect till later this evening. Mostly sunny Fargo-Moorhead with KFGO News. I'm Joe Lear. Power outages will not stop North Dakotans from voting today, even as severe weather is expected. But voters will still want to keep an eye out for storms as they head to the polls. Election leaders remind voters that because the state uses paper ballots, the voting process cannot be interrupted by a loss of power. Secretary of State Michael Howe says all polling locations will proceed as scheduled. Howe is asking people to allow extra travel time to deal with high winds and strongly encourages voters to head to the polls before storms hit their area. Can visit vote.nd.gov for the latest updates if there are any polling changes. A Foston, Minnesota man has died after a shooting today. Cass County Coroner's Office says 31-year-old TJ Alvarez died this morning at a Fargo hospital after suffering a gunshot wound. Police say the shooting happened yesterday afternoon at an apartment complex on Mark Avenue in Foston. Police arrested the suspect, 22-year-old Corey Jr. He's held in Crookston for second-degree assault. Formal charges are pending. Vice President J.D. Vance is pressing federal prosecutors to investigate Minnesota Governor Tim Walz and State Attorney General Keith Ellison over allegations they failed to stop widespread social services fraud. Minnesota Republican Congressman Tom Emmer, in response,
9: Walz and Ellison created the perfect conditions for fraud, knowingly looked the other way when it was discovered and committed, and left hardworking taxpayers, disabled Americans that our conference chair was just referring to, and hungry children out to dry.
8: There are some concerns that the White House is trying to use a new Justice Department division to target its political rivals, though. University of Minnesota's David Schultz.
10: It does raise lots of questions regarding if this is politically motivated and therefore potentially a constitutional violation, or is there something real and substantive here?
8: It's unclear if the Department of Justice will investigate. A man drowned in a northern Minnesota lake over the weekend while trying to save a dog. A 911 caller told the Aitkin County Sheriff's Office around 12:30 Sunday afternoon. They heard calls for help on Gun Lake and saw someone struggling while trying to help the dog. Neighbors who went to help found an empty boat and searched for about 15 minutes before locating a man underwater. They brought him to shore and performed CPR. He was pronounced dead at the scene by first responders. Sheriff's Office has identified the man today as 47-year-old Randy Benson. An increase in housing costs and food insecurity is weighing down North Dakota families. The latest Kids Count report shows 37,000 children live in households spending more than 30% of their income on housing. That financial strain pushed the state's child well-being ranking down to 14th nationwide, to drop from 7th last year. Local charities report a massive surge in requests for food donations from shelters and schools. North Dakota's overall score remains comfortably above the national average. KFGO Weather Center, heat advisory again until 8 this evening. And we are expecting some pretty strong thunderstorms later today. Areas of showers and thunderstorms just starting to pop up in southwest North Dakota. Then another group right about the Turtle Mountains in north-central North Dakota. Expecting a line of storms to develop later this evening, and then those will move from west to east. Expected to bring strong winds and possibly large hail, and an isolated tornado or two has not been ruled out. Otherwise, 68 degrees for a low overnight. Those storms expected to move out of our region around 2 tomorrow morning. Then tomorrow looking partly sunny and breezy, but another chance for showers and thunderstorms, mainly in the afternoon and evenings tomorrow. High of 82. Thursday, mostly cloudy, breezy, cooler, 74 for a high. More rain chances and possibly a thunder shower Thursday afternoon as well. Right now, though, 89 degrees, mostly sunny but windy. 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

0: Final hour of After It's Live kicking off right here on KFGO. Thanks for keeping it dialed in. I'm Tyler Axness, your host. Eric Johnson producing. We're with you until 5 o'clock. Then again, programming note, 5 o'clock is your pregame of your Minnesota Twins. They are at Detroit. Chris Atterbury joined us earlier. He did say, hey, well, we had some pop-up showers earlier, but all is good and well now as we're getting ready for that first pitch that is at 5:40. We will be having our live election night coverage following that. And there's going to be a lot of discussion, and some people are asking if the text line would be open. They will. We'll have people out and about at these watch parties, which is going to be really fun to listen to. So I would encourage you to keep it locked in here. And, of course, Too Tall Tom provided that updated forecast, and we are monitoring the weather. Do not let that be an excuse to not go and vote. You've got until 7 o'clock to get out there, make a plan, get it done. It's going to take you like 5 to 10 minutes. You can wear the you betcha sticker that I've got on my chest right now, and then we can break it down. If you don't vote, I don't want to hear no complaints from you about how things are going. So just make it a point. There's so many different places that are open in Fargo. There's other communities that have polling locations outside of Fargo and Cass County. And, of course, all you others listening in the other counties on 790 AM or 104.7 FM, just go get it done. I know that Michael Howell, the Secretary of State, saying, watch weather. Yes, so just bosses, let them go. Cast their ballot so we can make sure we have as many people voting as possible. I am encouraged, if I must say, in the early voting totals that have come in from those areas where early voting was allowed. And, of course, in North Dakota, guess what? You can vote by mail. And you've been able to do that for a long time without any excuses. For now, we'll find out if the White House gets her way going into November. But right now, there's a lot of you that voted by mail. You got it done, and thank you for doing that. If I recall, I don't have the numbers up in front of me, so you can certainly correct me if I got this wrong, and you are never shy of doing that. But I think it was in the last June election that I came into Election Day encouraged by how many people voted early, and then it seems like hardly anybody voted on Election Day. Don't repeat that. You have the numbers up over there? I see you pulling the microphone.
1: I have the story we have on KFGO.com, courtesy of KVRR. It's more than 100,000 ballots already cast statewide. And in Cass County, 14,000 were cast in person early.
0: Early, okay. And that's not including
1: with
0: all the
1: 36,000 early votes were cast in person statewide. And of those, 14,000 were cast in Cass County. So,
0: all right, that's a good start. That's a good start. That's all I'm saying. Don't let us down today on the day that actually is the election. 35270, the Adventure RV Tax Club. The KFGO studio line is open at 237-5948. One item that I wanted to just briefly touch on, and we're shopping around who we could get on to explain this a little bit better, but obviously the JID Presents news that came out, what was that, last week, if not the week before? I think it was just last week. Anyway, the new development is the fact that filing Chapter 11 bankruptcy after ending their operations just at the end of last month. And I know people are talking about the dollar amounts as far as, you know, what was received during the pandemic, right? And you can go back and forth of whether or not these investments should have been made. I know the intent of them. I don't just mean to, you know, music venues and promoters, just generally how much money went out in various programs and grants. But when it comes to, you know, what the assets are versus the liabilities of almost $3 million, that's the figure that a lot of people are talking about today. What I'm curious, and I'm sure many of you are, of, okay, the debtors and the repay creditors, all that over time, that's what Chapter 11 is going to be, a restructure. I know you're wondering, if you bought tickets, are you going to be included in any of this? And this is where trying to get somebody to really walk us through this hasn't been entirely easy, but we're going to try to get somebody, because I imagine there is a list of priorities of who's going to get what they are owed And I'm guessing that you ticket holders are probably at the bottom of that list. That's my gut. That's not based on any inside information. That's just how I am imagining this play out. But when you think about life now, business now, versus what it was before COVID, and you think about some of the businesses that have been the most impacted, to me, it's this line of work that certainly faced the brunt of it. I mean, on Afternoons Live, we made it a point to get some of these artists on so they can promote that they, in fact, were still trying to do digital shows. Couldn't join them, you know, at the venue, but you could sit at your home or in your office, whatever it might have been, outside, and still make some payment towards these local artists here. Right now, they're getting some gigs back, but the spots themselves, I think, never really fully recovered. I mean, in some of these concerts, yeah, you've seen a lot of people going, and I know we can talk about the cost of tickets now, but I wouldn't be surprised, outside of greed from, you know, some of those big ticket vendors, where they've got the blue dot fever, because I think people are a little priced out of some of this, is it just didn't fully rebound. I know there's all this speculation as, okay, how much was federally given and how much is the liabilities right now? And, okay, we're talking millions of dollars here. But that industry and line of work, I still empathize for them because they were basically forced to just stop everything for almost a year, 2 years, depending on where you call home or what zip code you have right now. So I'm not trying to make excuses. I have no idea about the business dealings or the inner workings of Jade Presents. I'm just saying that I understand that type of business is a challenge. And the fact that they were able to do so many years of bringing some of that great entertainment here, that you just wonder what's next. I know that there's some venues that have stepped in. Obviously, Shields Arena, Bell Bank partnered to get Allison Cross and the Union Station over there. I hope somebody fills that void. But we'll try to get somebody to explain some of that more to you, because I know that the question you have, if you've bought tickets, is whether or not you're going to get refunded or not. And all I'm thinking is that you might be last in line when it comes to that volume of money that is in liability right now. Get you caught up with some of these messages. I got your thoughts coming on in. Some obscure things happen on this date, and I'll share those with you as Afternoons Live keeps rolling on right here on KFGO.
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0: 27's the number for me. I was the 27th vote cast at my polling location. That was right before 8 a.m. So let's got to boost those numbers up, and hopefully they have at that polling location. But if you voted today, I'm curious, do you know what number you were? 35270, you can hit me up there. That's where I'm going to read some of these messages as well. Tyler, this is in reference to our conversation of Jade Presents filing Chapter 11 bankruptcy. Why do they spend all the spring advertising tickets only to cancel? That's what appears to be shady. I imagine with the money coming in, when I look at the volume of debt that's there, the liabilities of $2.9 million, there were payments that were due that needed to be paid. And again, I've heard anecdotes. I've seen the conversation happening online. I mean, there's people that seem like it's suspicious that they're selling some of their assets, you know, some of the equipment and stuff like that. But to me, selling what they can sell to collect money to pay off some of this debt, that doesn't seem shady to me. I understand if you're a ticket holder, you're saying, well, geez, you could have kept what I've given you and given it back to me. I just think that there was so much debt that had been accrued that it was an issue of just trying to pay off what you possibly could. Tyler just voted in Harwood and was number 221. Thank you. That's where I voted, and I was 27. So at least I've had a few people trickling on into that community center. The reason why I ask, and I know not everybody pays attention to that number or remembers it, especially if you voted earlier, is, as I was saying earlier, when it came to last June's election, not last year, but the last June election, the numbers going into election, they were really encouraging. I thought, okay, we're going to have a good turnout, and then we didn't. I'm hoping that we don't have a repeat of that. I think in this area, we won't, just because of the contested races when it comes to the city of Fargo. I know that in some of those other local races that are sprinkled throughout this listening area, there were issues and measures on your ballot. Some towns were asking for a sales tax. Some counties were asking for a sales tax. And we'll get into why I believe that they're going that route at a later time. Because obviously we're not trying to hedge your vote one way or another today. But there is, I think, a conversation that has to be had of why so many local jurisdictions are saying, okay, we need to find a way to make this work, given what the state did. Another message, Tyler, sounds exactly what happened with the Studs to Rugs and other companies, and that other company in West Fargo. I'm thinking the other company you might be thinking of is Epic. Could be. I don't know. I'm not sure what the other company. The Studs to Rugs, I remember that being a topic of conversation a few years ago. I'm not accusing anything nefarious or certainly crossing any legal boundaries. That's why this Chapter 11 bankruptcy and trying to get somebody on to explain how the pecking order goes of paying off what's there, how that all comes to be, and whether or not those average men and women out there that had bought tickets or had contemplated it, whether or not you're going to get made whole or not. The dollar amounts are staggering. I think that's why there's so many people, aside from just losing out on the entertainment factor in this area, right? There's a number of shows that just outright got canceled on the day of the announcement. Some of them have gone on. I know that the Aquarium still had shows. I already told you about the one that's going to be at Shields Arena. There are some venues, I think, that are trying to make up for this and not wanting to lose the opportunity to have the talent come in and have you come and enjoy their space. But when you're looking at the amount that was received in COVID dollars and the amount that is still there, that's why I think that this is certainly rising to the occasion of, okay, what's going on here? So I don't know if it's an apples to apples or an apples to oranges comparison of what those businesses, because it's such a different beast, right? I've been involved in, businesses on the sales side of, providing a service. I have not been in the promotion side as far as trying to book events, make sure that tickets are sold, and that whole line. It seems like such a foreign concept in some of these aspects of trying to get in to providing entertainment and going from, okay, we got to pay that artist, we got to pay this venue, we got to do all these things. There's just so much more in my mind than as simply of, I collect your payment, I provide the service of storing rugs. 35270. Yeah, some of these are coming in saying, look, our company did quite a bit of dollars work with the company a year ago, and the payments didn't exactly line. I don't want to get into all those details. I appreciate your willingness to share them. I just don't want to get out information that might not be entirely on face value accurate. I'm not accusing you of giving me misinformation. It's just there's some lines I just don't feel comfortable crossing when it's going through this legal side. If that's covering my behind and that's what you want to accuse me of, so be it. I think I'll sleep better at night if that's the case here. I'm going to step aside for KFGO News here at the bottom of the hour. I do have the tickets I told you I was going to give away for Stephen Tobolowsky. That's still going on because that's provided by Mr. B Presents. That's Thursday, June 11th, 7 o'clock at the Fargo Theater. I've got a few passes to get you in on the general admission. It'll be a fun show. I got a chance to visit with Stephen briefly earlier today. Fun fellow. You're going to have a great time at that show, and we'll get a few of you in the door on us. Some obscure things happen on this date. Not a lot, but I'm going to share those with you and preview tomorrow's show. There is no drive time news. The Twins do take over these airwaves at 5 o'clock. That first pitch at 5:40. Following that, we'll get you all the election results and break down what it means for this area and the state right here on KFGO.
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10: 90 degrees, partly sunny, breezy, Fargo-Moorhead. KFGO News, I'm Joe Lear. Severe weather is already popping up this election day, but state leaders say voting will proceed as scheduled. Secretary of State Michael House says election workers will closely monitor the weather and coordinate, if necessary, with emergency management. Howe is urging voters to plan ahead and go to the polls before storms hit their area, if it's possible. He reminds voters that even if the power does go down, voting will continue because the state uses paper ballots. You can check vote.nd.gov for any polling location changes. Two men are in jail after Mahnomen County deputies found them in a stolen car with a large amount of methamphetamine. Mahnomen County Sheriff Josh Gunther says his deputies found the stolen car at a residence west of Roy Lake yesterday when they approached the car. One of the men fled on foot. He was quickly arrested. The other man was arrested without incident. Deputies seized over 11.5 grams of meth, along with drug paraphernalia, over $4,000 in cash, and a rifle and ammunition. 28-year-old Darius Barnes and 23-year-old Alejandro Sanchez are in the Tri-County Jail in Crookston, and charges are pending. 90 degrees, you're listening to KFGO News.
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10: Partly sunny, breezy. 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Trauma season at local hospitals, and one particular activity for kids is leading to more visits to the doctor's office or the emergency room. There are a lot of ways for kids to get hurt during the summer, whether it's burned while roasting marshmallows or fireworks, or a severe sunburn. But pediatrician Micah Nierman is seeing an increase in the number of kids who are getting injured from crashing their scooters. Injuries with a scooter crash can be serious, including broken limbs and head injuries.
12: Those are definitely injuries we see more in the emergency rooms, and even if they're more severe, they're kids who need to come into the hospital for further management and care.
10: Nierman says parents should not overlook falls, especially those that include head injuries. The Cass County Sheriff's Office has announced the death of former Canine Deputy Zena. Zena died this morning at Valley Veterinarian Hospital with her handler, John Dodge, and Chad Thompson. Zena served with Corporal Thompson from 2016 to 2021. She was known in the department as a trusted partner and was an important member of Cass County law enforcement. The Sheriff's Office says they are grateful for Zena's years of service and the impact she had on their organization. KFGO Weather Center. You have a heat advisory that goes until 8 this evening, but that will quickly get overshadowed by the strong storms that are already starting to pop up. One strong cell already popped up. It actually popped up since the last newscast and is already severe warned. That's in western North Dakota between Dickinson and Bismarck. Warned areas for that include Zap and parts of Beulah. Then we do have stronger storms popping up north of the border in Canada, too. Expecting a line of storms to develop later this evening. Those will move west to east. And expecting strong storms, as our meteorologist Tom Szymanski has described them, as muscular tonight, including possibly large hail, strong winds, and tornadoes included with threats for this evening. Those will move out by about 2 this morning, though, then dropping to 68 overnight. Tomorrow, partly sunny, breezy, another chance for some rain showers, maybe some thunder showers tomorrow afternoon. Thursday, partly to mostly cloudy, breezy, chance for more showers and thunderstorms, 74 for a high. Friday, high of 72. Right now, though, 90 degrees, partly sunny and windy, Fargo-Moorhead, Joe Lear News Radio, KFGO.
9: Normally you'd hear this Twins Minute during the drive time news on a Tuesday afternoon, but with an early Twins pregame, we're going to bring it to you during afternoons live. 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
13: Time for a Twins Minute. I'm Mark Janowski. Twins back in action tonight. They open up a three-game series against the Tigers at Comerica Park. They had an off day yesterday, and that came after a tough series finale on Sunday here at Target Field against the Royals, where the Twins' comeback attempt fell just short, losing to the Royals by a score of 6-5. Big swing in the bottom of the ninth inning for the Twins, a three-run homer by Josh Bell. He's hoping maybe that late swing can provide a spark and get him going.
14: Yeah, it's always fuel to the fire. Obviously, I want to be hitting a lot better than I am right now, but I just got to keep grinding. Still got a ton left in the season. You know, it's crunch time right now. We got to win games leading up to the trade deadline. So, you know, hopefully I can get going, you know, take some of the slack, till, you know, Jeffers gets back and Bucket's completely healthy. But if I can get going, I know the team will be in the right place.
13: Yeah, that home run was his sixth of the season and the 199th of Bell's career. This has been a production of the Treasure Island Baseball Network.
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18: 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He also has info about their bike trails, hiking, plus their ice cream shop. Don't miss Down to the Lakes with Tom Thiel this Wednesday at 11:10 on It Takes Two. 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
19: Can't touch this. 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
0: Before I explain why you're here in MC Hammer, I told you I've got some passes to Stephen Tobolowsky. That's going to be Thursday, June 11th. That's this Thursday. 7 o'clock, Fargo Theater. You just text in Steven to 35270. I'll choose one of you. You get a pair of passes into an evening with Stephen Tobolowsky. He was over here at KFGO earlier. Fun time. So I have no doubt you're going to have a great time at the Fargo Theater on Thursday starting at 7 o'clock. MC Hammer, reason why you're hearing that in 2026, because it was on this date that is June 9th of 1990, MC Hammer's debut album, Please Hammer, Don't Hurt 'Em, started a record-breaking 21-week stay at the top of the U.S. album charts, making it the longest uninterrupted stay at the top since the album charts started.
9: This was single number 3. On Please Hammer, Don't Hurt 'Em.
0: What the other ones would have been?
9: Number 1 was Help the Children.
0: Not familiar.
9: Number 2 was Dancin' Machine.
0: Not familiar either.
9: Number 4 was Have You Seen Her. Number 5 was Pray. Number 6 was Here Comes the Hammer. Six singles.
0: Well, I guess.
9: I mean, this certainly, this and Too Legit to Quit.
0: Yeah, the two.
9: The two.
0: Not six. Two. That explains why I was on 21 weeks, I guess. I know nothing of the other songs.
9: Pretty good run. I remember as a kid getting my hands on this album and really enjoying it. I believe I had it on cassette.
0: Probably in 1990.
9: And, you know, it was kind of the precursor to when a lot of our age group got into rap with, mm-hmm. you know, Snoop Dogg and...
0: Right.
9: Biggie
0: the stuff we absolutely
9: Tupac.
0: Should not have
9: no we all
0: we
9: had
0: did.
9: One or many of those albums when yep. we were way too young to
0: yep.
9: have those
0: absolutely
9: albums.
0: And I would not go to Walmart and Devil's Lake to buy them because they were already edited.
9: You go, that's where you'd scam Columbia House.
0: Yeah.
9: And then you'd be like, I'm just a kid.
0: Yeah.
9: You can't hold me
0: right.
9: to a contract.
0: No idea. 1978, the Rolling Stones released Some Girls, their first studio album. Recorded with Ronnie Wood as a full member. Features this banger, Miss You. Also had Beast of Burden on it.
9: I sleep on this this song, Miss You.
0: Really,
9: this is a great groove.
0: Yep.
9: I mean, Beast of Burden, obviously, fantastic tune. Also Shattered.
0: Hit that one up for me. Because I... Okay.
9: Yeah. You just need to hear that intro and you know it.
0: So, somebody wants to make sure we also know that MC Hammer also did the Addams Family Groove.
9: That's
0: correct. We played that on this segment of the obscure
9: things. I think
0: we
9: have that in the system. We don't have much from MC Hammer, yeah. But we do, for some reason, have... Oh, maybe we don't. We used to have Addams.
0: Oh, you do have it? I say somebody decided to clean up the system, and that's what they took off.

0: 1978, as I told you, the Rolling Stones released Some Girls. Dire Straits released their self-titled debut, which features Sultans of Swing.
1: This is a song that this radio show opened my eyes to as we were going through some tunes, or maybe we were taking a request or something. And obviously I've heard Dire Straits over the years, but to really listen to it, and particularly Mark Knopfler's guitar playing, so good. And I think it's getting more and more appreciation in a social media age where people will demonstrate guitar solos that they like to play. And so you'll get these songs that maybe were obscure for a generation.
0: And then the kids, man, they're going to love it. 1989, Star Trek The Final Frontier premieres in America. That's all I had on that one.
1: Yeah, I was going to say, that's one of the series, right? Or is that a movie?
0: I think it's a movie.
1: Okay. I don't remember what happened to that one.
0: I'm more of a Star Wars geek than a Trekkie, and no offense to all of you that are Trekkies out there, so I don't know, maybe you do, 35270. I got one more for you, then we'll get a weather update from Too Tall Tom Schmansky. Obviously, people are watching the forecast and listening to Too Tall Tom, as we encourage you to do. But it was in 1998. The Ronettes appeared in the Supreme Court of New York for their lawsuit against producer Phil Spector. They claimed their hits, which included Be My Baby, Walking in the Rain, and also claimed that Spector had breached the group's 34-year-old contract by paying the members no royalties since 1963. They waited until 1998. You owe me money, man.
1: We gave you 34 chances.
0: Yeah.
1: There are more stories of, like, record label people just absolutely raking artists over the coals than I can think of in any other industry. Because you think of what was Elvis's guy that just completely stole all his money? The guy that Tom Hanks played in that movie.
0: I haven't seen that movie, but I don't recall his name either. Somebody's going to really ridicule us for not knowing it off the top of our heads.
1: Phil Spector, obviously, in this one. Then you've got, like, Scooter Braun with the Taylor Swift stuff.
0: If I recall, Phil Spector still rocked a perm for a very long time, right? Am I thinking of the right guy?
1: I think you are thinking of the right guy.
0: Perms had their day. Is anybody out there getting perms anymore?
1: Yes.
0: I mean,
1: children are.
0: Children
1: yes.
0: are getting perms? Really,
1: because it is the... if you have seen... I'm married to a middle school teacher, so I have way more knowledge about fashion trends of middle schoolers than I should. But there is a thing where the boys will do, like, if you've seen them,
0: yes.
1: it looks like a sheepdog kind of look with a bunch of curly hair in front hanging over their eyes and then pretty short on the sides. There are some that are perming to achieve that look.
0: Now, I'm not going to throw any stones because I frosted tips when I was in junior high.
1: I frosted tips. I dyed my hair black. I had a bowl cut. Like, we've had a lot of adventures in the Johnson household.
0: You know, going
1: hair.
0: Through photos for our family celebration of life that we had at the end of April, that bowl cut that I thought was a short period of time in my life was many, many, many years.
1: Oh, it wasn't? Or was it
0: was
1: just like
0: just,
1: a lot of pictures? It was.
0: No, it was... Oh my. Nobody told me, hey, it's time to freshen this look up a little bit. I blame Zach Morris. Let's get you a weather update from Too Tall Tom Schmansky. We'll come back. Close out Afternoons Live right before Twins Baseball at 5 o'clock. Here on your home for Twins Baseball at no cost to you, KFGO.

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1: Good afternoon. I'm KFGO Chief Meteorologist Tom Szymanski. Well, a long line of thunderstorms is expected to move on in from the west during the very late afternoon, evening hours, and then pushing into the valley area during the evening and overnight, pushing into Minnesota during the later part of the nighttime tonight before ending from west to east. The timing is the issue. It'll obviously occur sooner as you go further out to the west and later as you go out toward the east of the Red River on the Minnesota side. Looks like the areas of showers and storms primarily before 2 a.m. across the region. Some will be muscular. These will deliver some high wind, and some of them will produce some hail and also torrential rainfall, frequent lightning. And with this particular environmental setup, I would not be surprised if we get some reports of funnel clouds or tornadoes with this here and there. But I have to be careful by saying this because some people are going to assume that we're going to get hit by that. It does not mean that a tornado is going to hit your town. It just means that the environment is favorable, that a couple of these storms may produce that. So we'll be watching out for that during the evening hours tonight, down to about 68. South to southeast winds at 19 to 38 and gusty, decreasing later on. The wind will be locally stronger in and near storms. Partly sunny and breezy tomorrow, a chance for showers and thunderstorms, about 82. South winds will become west-northwest at 14 to 29. Thursday, partly to mostly cloudy and breezy, a chance for showers and thundershowers, low 56 with a high near 74. On Friday, partly to mostly cloudy and windy, a chance for showers, low 54, high near 72. And then for Saturday and Sunday, partly sunny, brutally cold. Ouch! Look for highs from 70 to about 76. Stay tuned here for any weather updates that'll be coming your way with this weather coming in from the west during the evening tonight.
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0: Congratulations to Julie for winning the pair of passes to Stephen Tobolowsky coming up at the Fargo Theater. Again, that's this Thursday. I will have another opportunity tomorrow for someone else to get in on us as well. Tomorrow, typically we would have had this conversation today, but because we have the no politicking rule that's unofficial, but just something that we hold to on After He's Live, Julie Fedorchuk will join us. And, of course, we'll break down to a further extent the election results tomorrow. But tonight, here's what's coming up. At 5 o'clock is your Minnesota Twins. The pregame is at right at 5 o'clock. No drive time news. That first pitch is at 5:40. We will be breaking in when necessary to bring you what we can about this election and any weather that might be in this area. Certainly, you've been hearing about the forecast, and we'll keep you in the know on that. But following the conclusion of the Twins, there'll be a whole cast in this studio and out and about, bringing you all the sounds and breakdown of what happened, not just in Fargo, but across the state. In studio will be Eric Johnson producing. I will be back here. Jim Shaw, Joel Heidkamp, J.J. Gordon, the news team will be here as well. Amy Eitler will be out at these watch parties, visiting with supporters and those candidates. Abby Miller will be also visiting with some of them as well. So we're going to have a wide-ranging scope to bring to you everything you need to know about the June primary election. Here's the last thing I want to say, though. If you have not gotten out to vote, you have until 7 o'clock. That's when those polls close. Don't have any deterrence. Don't find any excuses. Go do it. It's going to take you very few minutes to cast your ballot and then be listening to KFGO. I was going to ask what's coming up in the Drive Time News, even though I just told you there is no Drive Time News. Detroit is hosting your Twins.
1: Yep, we'll be heading to Minnesota Twins baseball. Hopefully we can dodge the weather here and there and get this game in a tidy fashion.
0: Yeah, get this game in and hopefully get a win because, the Twins, after their day off, hopefully they got some fresh legs and fresh eyes so they can actually connect and get some runs in. So that's part of what's coming up tonight. And, of course, throughout the rest of the week, we got a variety of things coming up as well. We have our weekly game of audibles. And on Friday, guess what? I think I might actually be in studio. I got time to plan otherwise.
1: Yeah, I was going to say, we still got a couple days, so yeah. let's not get too crazy. There's got to be something going on in June.
0: Yeah, if you're looking to get something promoted and you need

0: going to find an excuse that there's an irregularity, so I'm going to just go break my promise to abide by the convention and run for the primary anyway. But there's some things that need to be hashed out about what she's been campaigning on and what her voting record has been. So we're going to try again. I'll keep trying between now and that August primary to allow for that equal opportunity for her. But what Kendall Qualls was saying about voters and incumbents and having, you know, kind of a new viewpoint is going to be tested today right here on the North Dakota side of this listening audience. So I'll be very captivated, not only on obviously the city election, but some of these contested legislative races, not just like say in West Fargo, but Devil's Lake down in the Wahpeton area. There's a number of challengers on these ballots that are saying, you know what, I don't think this individual is doing what I want. So we'll find out if voters agree with those candidates or not. It's a real test in North Dakota, I think more so this time than even 2 years ago. But we'll be back for election night coverage after Twins baseball. But for Afternoons Live, this is it for me today. I'm Tyler Axons, your host here, and I will be back for more of the show tomorrow. Get out and vote. You drive safely on your way to and from the polls, and you take care of yourself. I'll check in a little bit later on right here on KFGO.
1: 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I should have been.
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